0: That drive loading up away from Yorba Linda Boulevard and Riverside. A crash on the 91 westbound just past Magnolia. They're clearing it out of the second lane from the left. The drive loads up away from Tyler Street.
1: A better life with Dr. Sanjay Gupta.
2: They say consistency is key, but sometimes you just got to switch it up. A new study out of Harvard School of Public Health found that varying your exercise routine could add years to your life. What exercise someone did didn't matter much. What did matter was that all the exercises together worked all the muscle groups in their body. Now, an added benefit to changing things up is it can help you push through the plateau effect. That's when your body gets so efficient at doing something that you actually stop getting better at it. And we know from previous research that specializing in any one sport at a young age can make someone actually more prone to injury. And as experts we talk to point out, even elite athletes switch up things with their workouts, making sure to target strength, cardio, flexibility, balance, and doing that every single week. I'm Dr. Sanjay Gupta, helping you live a better life.
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10: 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Let's start with this ridiculous story in downtown LA near the Orpheum Theater, which I think I've been to the Orpheum Theater once, and it was for a cat convention. I'm not totally sure why I went. I think I went just to, because this is when I was hosting a podcast and I would just do things just to say that I did stuff on the weekend. So my weekend recap episodes weren't just, well, I played a lot of Xbox 360 and complained how I didn't have a date. Although I'm sure a lot of my old podcast episodes were that. But CBS LA captured quite a wild scene outside of the Orpheum Theater, and this is something that you see not just at the Orpheum, but something that you see at so many different venues in Los Angeles, where even though there's supposed to be different rules, there's supposed to be different regulations for things that you're not really supposed to be doing out in the open, well, people seem to not care, and they actually get offended if you complain about it. What was the scene out there? People standing outside the Orpheum Theater for whatever concert was going on, inhaling big old balloons. That's right, Whippets. And I don't know if you have seen this, or maybe you didn't even know what was going on. About a year and a half ago, I went to one of the best concerts I've ever been to in my life, the Willie Nelson 90th birthday celebration at the Hollywood Bowl. Might have been over 2 years ago now.

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2: 2014. There were joints getting passed around from every which direction. But I don't know. Maybe I'm just a prude. There seems to be a slight difference from the people that are drinking wine, beer, or spirits, the people smoking pot, and the people inhaling nitrous oxide before they go to a show. Maybe I'm just old-fashioned. Maybe I just don't understand it. But it's something, by the way, that while pot is legal and drinking is legal, although openly drinking in the middle of the street isn't, nitrous oxide use outside of medical use, like if you're at the dentist, is not legal. And yet it doesn't stop anybody from doing it, because when the CBS LA cameras pulled up on this scene of people just inhaling NOS balloons outside of the Orpheum Theater, they got threatened by those people who then decided, you know what, let's go do the live shot a mile away. And law enforcement, where are they with this? I mean, I know it's a low priority thing, but when you have no enforcement, that means that everything is de facto legal. Now, let's move on to just kind of a sign of the times. Look, things are expensive if you live in a big city like Los Angeles, and things are only getting more expensive. Housing costs only go up in one direction. And if your income is not also going up in that same direction at the same rate, it might be time for you to realize that there is value in taking some of the space that you have, cutting it in half, getting a little roommate. And apparently, there's a new trend in getting roommates. It's something called speed roommating, where you go to an event like you're going to a speed dating event for singles, but you're not there to hook up, although you know some guys are doing that. You know some guys are going to these things thinking that, yeah, I'm looking for a roommate, but really they're trying to pick up on somebody because young guys are stupid. I know. I was a young guy and I was stupid. But it's kind of a cool idea where the whole process of, putting out an ad, going on apartments.com, I don't know, Craigslist, I mean, asking a friend of a friend, you go to an event with a whole bunch of like-minded individuals who all are looking for someone to have a place to live. And you quickly realize in 15 minutes, can you vibe with this person? Can you not vibe with this person? And I think that's really great. I think that is smart. And, as things do get more expensive, if you can deal with living somebody, that's a huge deal. Now, look, I have lived alone. I have lived with roommates. I have lived with my spouse. I know there are pros and cons to all of these things. And whether it's a good roommate or not really tells you everything you need to know. But the thing that's funny is, even when they are the best roommate, there's still some things about living alone that are just so special that everyone needs to do it once. But don't do it for that long, because when you live alone for as long as I lived alone, and I meant alone, alone. I mean, I had people that would come over because I was hosting a podcast out of my studio apartment, but I didn't have any pets. I wasn't really dating anybody. And I would get real stoned by myself and do nothing.

0: nothing but eat and feel sorry for myself. Then I got a cat, and magically, it's like I opened all the world into my life. And just a couple months later, I met my girlfriend, who then became my wife. So, but, you know, in the times where I even was living with my wife, we had roommates. And I've had really good roommates, and I've had roommates from hell. Even in the best of situations, there's tiny little things that will always irritate you. And unlike a spouse, you cannot solve these situations with sex. You have to have the uncomfortable conversations, or you just ignore it because it's not worth having the conversation. Like, we had somebody staying with us very recently for a few months because, you know, we're nice like that and we have the extra bedroom. And the tiniest little things would get on my nerves, but it was never enough of a thing where I wanted to bring it up because, well, I'm not confrontational and I don't want things to be awkward. But it would bother me when I would put my keys on my key ring and the person that was living with us would put their keys on my key ring right on top of my keys. Too small to care about. But it was like, what's that about? Also, this person would not fill up the Brita. They would drink from the Brita, but they would not fill the Brita. These are very small complaints. And I never really said anything because I felt like I have it good. I know what having a roommate from hell is like. At one point, I was living with somebody who, well, you couldn't keep booze in the house because they would drink it. If you kept wine, they wouldn't take that. But if you had any spirits in the house, they'd be gone. At the time, I was a pot smoker. And I was trying to cut down, and this person liked to go at my stash all the time. And one time, I kind of got sick of it. And so I hid my stash and said, oh, I'm not doing that anymore. And I got revenged upon. This person that I was living with got so mad at me for hiding my pot from her. This is a true story. They unplugged my stand-up outdoor pool that I had that summer, unplugged it so the filter stopped working. And all of a sudden, about a day and a half later, without me realizing it, my pool that I had loved all summer long had turned green. And there was no amount of shock treatment that could have made that any better. I ended up having to get rid of the pool. And a few months later, we decided to change that living situation. But, you know, it's funny. I think about it all the time about how we have extra space here and we should be. It's nice to have a guest room. I'm using up my guest room this week. I have my sister-in-law staying with me. But for the most part, it's like we have an extra room that we almost never use and we should be using it because, you know, we could, you know, sure, we could make a little money off of it, but also it would give somebody a place to live that's decent and we wouldn't charge that much. I don't know. Part of me loves just me and my wife and our pets, but there are some benefits to having a roommate or a shared living situation, and pets being one of them. You know, when we lived with roommates, including that roommate from hell, there were positives. We could go on vacation and we could leave the dogs there. And we trusted that person with that. So there are benefits. You know, when we had this person staying with us for 6 months, I didn't have to bug my neighbors to watch my cat because the person staying in the other room could watch the cat. So there are some benefits. But I like the idea of the speed roommating. You have to find your match. It's only going to get more expensive to live here. So if you, and you know what's funny is the biggest growing demographic of people looking for roommates are seniors, are older people. And I understand that, especially if you're on a fixed income and you don't want to leave. Maybe your family's still here and they don't want to put you up and they don't want to do a granny flat. Maybe getting a roommate is the right thing to do. And if you're a certain age, you probably feel like you can trust the person a little more. I don't know. could also have a real odd couple situation going on. It's the News Blitz with Randy Wang on Talk Radio 790 KABC.
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2: It's a crash in Elysian Park. This is on the 110 freeway, making your way northbound before Stadium Way, right lane blocked. And delays, well, we're looking at that 110 northbound. It's slowing from almost Martin Luther King Jr. Boulevard. Southbound slowing on the 110, also out of Elysian Park, leaving Stadium Way. Delays and stretches all the way to Manchester Avenue. Slow on the 405. This is northbound in West LA, leaving the 10. Delays all the way to Nordoff in North Hills.
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10: A better life with Dr. Sanjay Gupta.
11: They say consistency is key, but sometimes you just got to switch it up. A new study out of Harvard School of Public Health found that varying your exercise routine could add years to your life. What exercise someone did didn't matter much. What did matter was that all the exercises together worked all the muscle groups in their body. Now, an added benefit to changing things up is it can help you push through the plateau effect. That's when your body gets so efficient at doing something that you actually stop getting better at it. And we know from previous research that specializing in any one sport at a young age can make someone actually more prone to injury. 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I'm Dr. Sanjay Gupta, helping you live a better life.
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0: It's the News Blitz with Randy Wang on Talk Radio 790 KABC. It is getting a lot more expensive to be a small business owner in the state of California, and that is because medical insurance costs are increasing, not just for the payer, but also for the employer, because that's how our system works. Employers have to pay into this system, which I hate that. It really, I can't stand our current system. I don't know if there is a better way. But I hate that your health care is tied to your employment. Unless, of course, you're destitute and then you qualify for the best health care, Medi-Cal. It's just our system doesn't make a whole lot of sense. And part of the reason that the rates are going up is because Gavin Newsom has passed on new increases to what employers are paying. And it's already so difficult to operate a small business in the state of California. And you look at how much we have to pay, or you have to pay. I'm not a small business owner. I'm a employee and I guess a content creator, whatever that means. But you have to pay so much in payroll taxes, an increased amount in payroll taxes, because the state of California still hasn't paid back the federal government for the loan they took out for unemployment money that went out the window to fraud. But our healthcare system is so expensive, and the coverage that people get, I know people who have employer-based healthcare where they're so afraid to use it to even go for a checkup because they don't know what anything is going to cost. Even if there's medication that they need, they don't want it. They don't feel like they know what it'll cost, so they're afraid to do it. I think that I'm supposed to have pretty good healthcare where I have low premiums with my union healthcare, but it's not great. It used to be when I'd go to get a physical, I would pay the $20 copay, or I think when I first got SAG-AFTRA insurance, I didn't pay any copay, and then, all right, I got my physical. Now when I get a physical, I get nickel and dime for every single blood test. Every single one, I get some $12 charge from some company called LabCorp, and if you're not up to date on those, they will send you the most amount of mail you have ever seen to get $10 out of somebody when it's like, send me an email. So I don't love it, but gosh, we just make it harder and harder and harder. And for the employee too, our system sucks. You know, I remember being a part-time employee when I was working at a different radio station, KFI. I was a part-time employee right around the time that the Affordable Care Act passed. And look, there are some very good things about the Affordable Care Act. There are some very dumb things about the Affordable Care Act. But one of the things that personally screwed me over, now I was somebody that was paying my own health care because I thought Kaiser was better than whatever plan Clear Channel was going to give out. And I think I was paying like $200 a month or something. Well, the Affordable Care Act passes and it says that any employee working more than 20 hours a week, you have to provide them health care. And this was true for a lot of employers, whether it's small businesses that just can't afford it or very greedy corporations like the one I used to work for. They just decided, all right, nobody's working more than 20 hours a week. So now you're going to make $300 a week. Great. And $200 a month of that's going to go to healthcare. Great. And I still didn't make I still made too much money to qualify for food stamps, which if I had that, that would have been $600 a month I could have spent on McDonald's. But no, didn't qualify for that either. It's just our whole system is a mess. And I don't think it's getting any better anytime soon. Hey, I've got something exciting for you. Let's get this out of the way right now. 790 KABC welcomes. Oh, it's a big one. Get ready. The Gypsy Kings featuring Nicholas Reyes at the Greek Theater on August 7th, 2026. Now, that's going to be a great show. Can I call in for that? Oh, I don't think I'm allowed to. If you're an employee of the company, you can't win the contest. Tickets are on sale now at Ticketmaster.com, but right now, caller number 9 at 1-888-790-5222 gets a pair of tickets to the show. tickets furnished by Niederlander Concerts. Good luck dialing. You know, we're doing this show for you every single day, but if you ever miss part of the show, we podcast it. And if you want to watch what we're doing, I post video of every single show that we do here with the News Blitz. And of course, we have so much video content for you that you can watch on our YouTube channel, which I bought a domain so it's easier for everyone to find. 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Either one will be fine. And you go right there. You can see all the clips that we have from the noon to three show, the full live stream. And I put video up of every single one of these shows. And so in case you want to see me delivering the news right to you, it's like we're at a speed dating situation. You can enjoy that. It's the News Blitz with Randy Wang on Talk Radio 790 KABC.

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1: KABC. A 36-year-old Orange County man's been charged today with killing his mother in Laguna Beach. Safford Wolfson was charged with murder with a sentencing enhancement for the personal use of a deadly weapon, a hammer. It's unclear what prompted the attack. Wolfson's bail has been set at $1 million. California has received federal help to fight the Dove Fire in Tulum County that's burned more than 200 acres, Dina Kodiak reports.
2: The blaze started on Sunday afternoon near Highway 108 and Stockton Road. It's forced hundreds of homes to evacuate, and over 1,000 are under evacuation warnings. A federal grant provided through FEMA on a cost-share basis will help cover 75% of the firefighting costs for local and state agencies.
1: And gas is up in California for the 13th straight day. AAA says the average price of a gallon of regular is now $5.65 statewide. Those are the headlines. I'm Sharon Reardon.
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3: It's a crash in Elysian Park. This is on the 110 freeway, making your way northbound before Stadium Way, right lane blocked. And delays, well, we're looking at that 110 northbound. It's slowing from almost Martin Luther King Jr. Boulevard. Southbound slowing on the 110, also out of Elysian Park, leaving Stadium Way. Delays and stretches all the way to Manchester Avenue. Slow on the 405. This is northbound in West LA, leaving the 10. Delays all the way to Nordoff in North Hills.
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5: Should you still work out when you're injured, or should you take it easy? 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I'm Dr. Sanjay Gupta, helping you live a better life.
6: 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It does a great job on chicken, including chicken breasts. 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You can see me doing some sausages on there. I'm going to put up some videos of some chicken breasts later this week. Even does a great job on shrimp, on veggies. 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
6: 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I bought both domain names and they go to the exact same place. Our next guests are trying to raise the alarm about a potentially very dangerous development going on in the Woodland Hills area in the Santa Monica Mountains. They are two volunteers from the Woodland Hills Neighborhood Collective. I'd like to welcome to the show Allison Charlambus and Matt Heisey. Let me just put you both on here. Allison and Matt, welcome to the show.
10: Hello, hello. Thanks so much for having us on.
6: Why don't you go ahead and tell us about the situation that's going on here and what are your big concerns? Like, give an overview for anyone that doesn't know about this situation.
10: Definitely. Already, this development really should scare anyone who lives in a fire zone, not just us. A developer is applying to put 398 high-density condo units on the Woodland Hills Country Club golf course, which is inside a canyon in the Santa Monica Mountains. Right now, it's 90 acres of brush in a very high fire severity zone. We were evacuated from the Palisades fire, and homeowners here can't even get fire insurance. And the developers are not asking permission. They're using new state law, AB 2011 and others, to get ministerial approval for this project, which means no environmental review, no fire department input, no hearing, not even the city council can weigh in. And I'm happy to get into the details of how they did it, because this really affects neighborhoods all over Los Angeles.
6: Well, yeah, please do, because I, you know, with all of the reforms that we've made over the years, you would think that especially when you're building in a fire zone, that's exactly when you would want an environmental review or to use the California Environmental Quality Act. So how exactly did this developer skirt all of that?
10: You would think that that would all be included in the law, but there's loopholes and these developers know them. In this case, AB 2011 says that you can build on any commercial corridor. Now, this isn't a commercial corridor. It's a golf course in the mountains. But it is agriculture land zoned as open space. And according to LA Planning Code, you can park a car on agricultural land if you have a permit. And parking counts as commercial. So the whole golf course is now a commercial corridor. And the entire development can get approved by right. There's been so many additions to these laws to make more and more areas considered commercial just based off the width of the road or the fact that there's a restaurant on the golf course. Boom. Now, suddenly, you can build five-story condo buildings by in a neighborhood where the roads are as little as 9 feet wide.
6: Well, yeah, and I got to imagine the immediate concerns are emergency access. Like you said, we just lived through the Palisades fire. This is a part of the valley that has dealt with a lot of horrific fires in the past. I mean, look at all the closures in Topanga Canyon. Like, what is the current access in and out of this area?
10: So right now, there's essentially two roads in and out, like one lane going each direction. And if a fire is coming from the Santa Monica Mountains towards the valley, you're going to be funneled into only those two roads. And right now, there's about 600 homes behind the golf course where the roads are as narrow as 9 feet wide, and they need to evacuate past the golf course. Add 1,000 more cars from all of these new condos that they're planning to build there. And again, our city council member wrote to the governor, called that a recipe for disaster.
6: So your city councilman, which is termed out Bob Blumenfeld, he is not a big fan of this, I'm assuming, from what you're putting down there?
10: Bob Blumenfeld is extremely pro-development, and frankly, all of us are as well. For that, I think I'll hand things over to Allison to talk about some of the community engagement, because Bob's been very involved in this project.
6: Great. Allison,
14: hey,
6: let's hear from you. Howdy.
14: Thanks so much for having us on. Just a bit of background. I'm a born and bred Valley girl. My parents still own the house here in the Girard Track from 79 that they bought, that I grew up in. And as you know, Randy, you're very familiar with all the development going on in the Warner Center, the Rams Plaza. They just tore down the fancy mall of my childhood, Topanga Plaza, right?
15: They tore down the promenade, not Topanga Plaza.
14: Oh, the promenade, is that what we used to call it? I'm forgetting. I'm totally spacing now. So since 2008, we've built 20,000 homes, and we are three times our share of the city housing target. And because I grew up here, I'm so excited about all that Warner Center development, because there was nothing to do here in my childhood. I had to literally flee. I came back about 15 years ago, excited to see the place changing and developing, but in the absolute appropriate areas. You see what's happening right now with Wisteria. They had to take out like a lane or two of Canoga Avenue north of the 101 in order to let those construction trucks help do that build there. The 101 is a nightmare to get off on. And that right there is a true commercial corridor. So in our case, you know, our council member sees that this development is highly inappropriate in the area that it's deemed, right? My son is 10 years old. While I was afraid of earthquakes when I grew up, he's afraid of fires. He's had two school evacuations due to fires. So Bob has been very supportive of the community, looking for solutions, proposing motions, having public meetings where he's addressed the entire community. And so we're really proud of what Bob has done for us so far.
6: Yeah, it sounds like he's on your side with this, but it also sounds like they're usually, you know, the city council person and the city themselves, they have like the final say on if these projects go forward or not. But because this project kind of went over the head of the city, I mean, what is the recourse to get at the very least a real environmental review done for this project? Like, what is your group trying to accomplish here?
14: Well, we are trying to accomplish. Oh, I'll let you go ahead, Matt.
10: Okay, great. Thank you. Well, there are two tracks. One track is specifically for this project. How can we get this back into really a review process where the fire department and the city can get involved? And for that, there's two avenues that are really proving to be viable. One is the fact that this is wildlife habitat for protected species. There's proven sightings and video of mountain lions using this. And this is very close to the new $100 million mountain lion crossing that's being built over the 101. We're investing in protecting endangered species. And this would take almost 100 acres of protected species off the map for those animals. And that is one of the exceptions to these laws. The other track, however, is really working with politicians to try to start to carve away at some of these exceptions, like we talked about, like the commercial corridor workaround, the fact that if parking is permitted, the whole thing can be rezoned as commercial. And for that, we're working with state and local resources. And again, Alice has really been leading the charge on that.
6: And what do you need right now from the community, like from people in Woodland Hills or in the greater San Fernando Valley that aren't aware of this? What do you want them to know, and what do you need from them to show that there's more support for, you know, getting something done on this project?
14: Yeah, so two things. For our direct community who would be directly impacted by egress or evacuation issues here in Girard Track, to sign up for our mailing list at whneighbors.com, okay? So they can stay abreast of things that we're doing to advocate both our city and state representatives, and just stay informed on how things are going in general. If we can push this into a full review, we will need full community support to show up to all of those CEQA events for them to voice their opinion. More broadly in the LA area, if you live also in a hillside community, or even if you live within this region, a development like this will impact your insurance rates. And even if you're a renter, your landlord's going to pass that cost over onto you. So I do think that all should be cognizant, especially those in the hillside communities, because we are the canary in the coal mine. If this gets to pass, El Cab over there in Encino, you know, also a hillside community and a golf course, something like this could happen in El Cab right there. And then separately, you know, we've been attacked by the developers as not being pro affordable housing, but it's not when you're going to bring in 95 units of individuals for affordable housing, and they may not be able to be their homes may not be able to be insured. How is that being supportive of affordable housing? If they come in and an insurance company says, just like an insurance company has said to me and many of my neighbors, sorry, you're canceled, or sorry, you're doubled, or sorry, you got to go onto California Fair Plan. How is that going to be supportive of an individual on fixed income? How is the senior community who's going to need more time to be able to escape in an emergency, why would you put them directly into a fire zone? So either way, whether you're a direct community member impacted or you're somebody in the vicinity, whneighbors.com.
6: WHneighbors.com is the website. Last question before you go, and you can both address this if you want. What would you say to people that are listening to this and think, well, I understand your concerns, but California is in a housing crisis, and this sounds like NIMBYism. What would you say to that?
10: I can jump on that. So our neighborhood, Woodland Hills, is second only to downtown Los Angeles in building new housing. And building new housing has been done by concentrating in true commercial areas, walking distance to shopping and restaurants and the mass transit system that has been expanded through the West Valley. Woodland Hills Neighbors has advocated in support of these projects. There's almost 10,000 units within a mile of, you know, where we live being built. The point is exactly, again, where, from an environmental perspective, is this an area that can support that density in a safe way and protect all residents? And that point of CEQA, the point of the environmental review process, is to answer those questions, and the developers are just shortcutting around it and trying to really skip to the end.
6: Matt Heisey and Allison Charambolis, you can get them at whneighbors.com if you want to learn more about this and you want to get involved. whneighbors.com. Matt and Allison, thank you so much for coming on today and letting everyone know about this.
14: Randy, thanks so much.
10: Thank you so much.
6: It's the News Blitz with Randy Wang on Talk Radio 790 KABC.
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3: Slowing in Moreno Valley due to a crash. 60 eastbound Frederick Street. This drive is loading up, getting away from Day Street. It's also a tough drive in Toluca Lake. This is due to a stall that's been cleared out of lanes 134 westbound before Cahuenga. But traffic remains tough away from Buena Vista. On the eastbound side of the 134 in Glendale, coming up on Glendale Avenue, they've just cleared a crash off to the shoulder. But the drive remains tough away from Forest Lawn Drive.
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5: Should you still work out when you're injured, or should you take it easy? 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Certified strength and conditioning coach Dana Santis told us, recovery is about choosing the right kind of movement at the right time. 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You'll need to prioritize controlled, high-quality movement over intensity, staying within pain-free or at least low symptom ranges of motion. 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I'm Dr. Sanjay Gupta, helping you live a better life.
6: 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And it does the greatest job on steaks. I'm going to do some flat irons this week. It does a great job on chicken, including chicken breasts. 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
26: You know what's funny about the term tit-for-tat?
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27: Yes, must.
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15: 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Judy writes in on the concept of speed roommating. I am 77 and absolutely have no interest in getting a roommate. After watching Squatter Hunter, there's no way I would let anyone other than family live with me. That is an issue. And that is definitely something that would be, especially if you own the house and you're looking at renting out one of your rooms. Yeah, that could be an issue. Now, if you're renting and you are trying to split the rent with somebody, then you're not the one taking on that risk. But yes, if you're the homeowner, that's definitely a concern, especially in the state of California, as we have done a lot of squatter stories lately. Although family could also decide to not pay you rent and then screw you over and refuse to leave. So be careful. When it comes to the box office this weekend, The Odyssey dominates 2 weeks in a row with $90 million. Moana comes in second. They've got $10 million. And then Hadestown, I guess they did a pro shot of Hadestown, which that's great. I saw Hadestown last year when it was at the Pantages, and it was a lot of fun. I don't know which cast was done in the pro shot. Maybe it was the Broadway cast, but I'd love to see who did Hades, because usually Hades is a real baritone voice, and it's a good time. Toy Story 5 is coming in at fourth place. It's made $448 million so far.
1: Minions and Monsters. Okay, I think the Minions franchise is going through an era of diminishing returns. They made $9 million, a total of $155 million, but I think that's domestic because worldwide those movies do really well because it is very easy to translate a Minions movie because they're all just speaking gibberish. Evil Dead Burn in sixth place, The Invite in seventh, Young Washington in eighth, Motor City in ninth, and Obsession is still in the top 10. It has made $261 million on a budget of like what? Under a million or something? The YouTuber era of going to the movies. Now, this weekend will be a big one for the box office because the Spider-Man movie is here and people are very excited about it. It, as much as I felt like, okay, I'm kind of over all the Marvel stuff. I haven't watched every single show. Believe you me, there was a time in COVID where they were overwhelming us with this stuff where I was caught up on all the shows. There's a few that I know they're out there and I hear they're very good, but you know, I've got 50 hours of Love Island to watch on different continents. It, you know, if you're just a USA Love Islander, okay, that's 50 hours. But then if you're also a UK Love Islander, that's another 50 hours. And then if you're also an Australia Love Islander, that's 50 hours. And then you get to Love is Blind, that's 12 hours twice a year. And then Love is Blind UK, that's another 12 hours once a year. Reality TV takes up a lot of our time. So I haven't caught up on all the Marvel shows. I think we're caught up on all the movies, but the hype is starting to come for the Spider-Man movie. I'll tell you that. And specifically, the Hall H experience. It did happen at Comic-Con this weekend, and they could have saved a whole bunch of reveals for D23, but they did it where really, you know, the big hype around the Avengers really started at Comic-Con at 2012. So to see it all come back there, to see all the big announcements and the reveals and Ryan Gosling as Ghost Rider and Ryan Reynolds dressed up in a denim tuxedo version of Deadpool asking if he's in the movie. All right, you did it. I'm excited. I don't know if I can talk the wife into seeing that one in the theater. Spider-Man I can get away with because she's out of town. And I'll just watch it with her, you know, later when it comes out on whatever streaming service. I think they all come out on Disney Plus now, which would be great because as I'm doing an audit of what I actually am spending money on and what am I actually watching, I don't think I can count many things I've watched at all this year that I'm paying for on Disney Plus. Now it's bundled with Hulu and it's bundled with HBO Max. So it's a deal and I'm currently getting it free because the bundle's like $32, but I'm using the wife's Amex card, which has the $25 entertainment credit. And then I'm using my own $25 entertainment credit for Peacock and for YouTube TV because for some reason Netflix doesn't qualify. Netflix, I think, is the only service I really have to pay for. But we get a lot of use out of that because there's a lot of reality television garbage out there. But yeah, of recent memory, maybe there's been a movie here or there. I don't think I've really watched anything on Disney Plus. And again, I could. There are Marvel shows that I have yet to see that I'm by myself for the next few weeks. I could watch them now, but I don't know what it is. When I'm just me and the dogs home alone, I don't have a drive to really watch. I'm not going to watch anything serialized because, well, I save that stuff for when my wife gets back because we like to watch shows together. I don't really want to watch a movie by myself. I just get reacquainted with my Nintendo Switch or I will watch it. I am the generation. I watch so much content on YouTube and I pay for YouTube Premium and it's like $18 a month and I get every penny out of it. Because for as much as I watch, I never see an ad. And I like that. I enjoy it. What do I watch on YouTube, you ask? Well, show prep during the morning. But at night, it's a lot of like old school video game related content and people making reviews and documentaries about games I played 20 years ago. This is what I do with some of my free time. Hey, thanks so much for being a part of the show. We're here every single day from 5 to 6, and you can watch it on demand at randywangradio.com. You can also search for the KABC News Blitz wherever you get podcasts. But, you know, I also listen to the stuff that I'm watching on YouTube. That's what I do all the time. Have a great rest of your Monday. We'll see you tomorrow for another News Blitz with Randy Wang on KABC.
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2: Here is the news.
7: Singer David will go on trial for murder. The singer, whose real name is David Burke, is accused of murdering 14-year-old Celeste Rivas Hernandez. Today, an L.A. judge ruled there's enough evidence for him to stand trial for murder and other charges. The L.A. County District Attorney's Office is expected to decide later whether to seek the death penalty against Burke, who remains jailed without bail. A small plane that took off from John Wayne Airport in Santa Ana made an emergency landing on an Orange County beach after reporting engine trouble. Rich Cassone with details.
8: Two people are safe after a small plane had to make an emergency landing at Huntington Beach State Park. The pilot of the single-engine plane noticed engine trouble only 1,000 feet after taking off from John Wayne Airport in Santa Ana. The plane belongs to a nonprofit that protects seniors from abuse, and they were on their way to a meeting in Los Angeles when the trouble started. Pilot Mike Bremner said he had to think quickly and decided the beach was the best place to land. Huntington State Beach is a 2-mile-long protected beach in Orange County that's home to volleyball courts and protected species alike.
7: Paramount CEO David Ellison sent a memo to employees today obtained by Variety that he remains confident the company's proposed $110 billion merger with Warner Brothers will go through. On Friday, Paramount announced that the proposed merger will remain on hold while it defends against antitrust lawsuits filed by a coalition of 12 state attorneys general led by California. And California officials are urging people to prevent wildfires as hot, dry weather increases the risk, Dina Kodiak reports.
9: The One Less Spark campaign asks residents to avoid activities that could start fires. The campaign includes ads and information to help keep communities stay safe. Tips include mowing lawns early in the day, keeping tow chains off the road, not parking on dry grass, using equipment safely, and getting permits for burning debris. Officials say people cause about 95% of California wildfires.
7: Those are the headlines. I'm Sharon Reardon.
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13: I don't know about you, but my social media feeds are flooded with lotions and potions and gadgets, all promising to unlock different components of longevity. But if you log off, take a step back from all the hype, you'll find that the actual keys to a longer, healthier life are hiding in plain sight. There are four of them. Number one, nutrition. The Mediterranean diet really is the gold standard. Number two, exercise. You should be getting 150 minutes of moderate intensity exercise or 75 minutes of vigorous intensity exercise every week, plus strength training and stretching. Number three, sleep. Sleep is when your body and your brain repair themselves. You should be getting 7 to 9 hours a night. And finally, number four, often gets forgotten, socialization. It's not a bonus. It's a necessity for a healthy life, finding a sense of community, purpose, and belonging. I'm Dr. Sanjay Gupta, helping you live a better life.
0: 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Now.
20: 60 eastbound Frederick Street. This drive is loading up, getting away from Day Street. It's also a tough drive in Toluca Lake. This is due to a stall that's been cleared out of lanes 134 westbound before Cahuenga. But traffic remains tough away from Buena Vista. On the eastbound side of the 134 in Glendale, coming up on Glendale Avenue, they've just cleared a crash off to the shoulder. But the drive remains tough away from Forest Lawn Drive.
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0: Welcome to the Black Power Hour. I am your host, Sarah Harris. We're so glad to have you back joining us once again. We always bring it to you, and this show is like none other. I am so happy to be able to have our guests in the house. This show is Hospitality Reimagined, the story and mission behind the Red Line Venice. It is a conversation exploring entrepreneurship, hospitality, real estate development, community investment, cultural preservation, and generational wealth through the story of the Red Line Venice. Again, we bring you these amazing conversations that talk about economic mobility and the power of collective action. And we are presented by the Black Business Association's media division, which is Elevate Media Collective. 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Today, I want to take you closer into a company that is redefining hospitality. The Red Line Venice is more than a boutique hotel. It's a business built around preserving history, celebrating culture, and creating new opportunities for ownership and investment. And joining us are four founders behind the Red Line Hotel Group. We have Kamal Coleman, we have Michael McClinton, we have Sophia Samrith, and Desiny Sales. Welcome you guys to the Black Power Hour.
1: Thank you for having us.
2: Thank you.
0: So together, you guys combine your expertise in development, finance, design, and guest experience to build a hospitality brand with purpose. And ever since the beginning, I have been so enthralled with your story and the way that you guys come to present this. So we want to be able to get into your story. So, of course, when you talk about the Red Line, you know, it resonates with people in certain ways for historical meaning. Who wants to tell us about why you chose Red Line in the name?
2: I'm Kamal, and thank you again for having us. The name redlining was our opportunity to take what many of us know as a painful sort of discriminatory practice, and we flip it on its head. It's an opportunity for us to go into the same communities where redlining occurred, and we find the history there, we find the beauty there, we find the community there, and then we sort of frame that within a hospitality property, and Sophia and Destiny do their magic in making this place a place of beauty and a place of inclusion. And so Venice was a great place for us to learn because our history there is so deep and rich. There was so much to choose from. And I grew up here in Los Angeles. I went to Venice Beach in general. And actually, this particular property, a family friend owned it back in the 80s. Mm. I went to that actual property. It was a place where our friends could pay a little bit of money and use the restroom before we had to get back on the bus to,
0: right.
2: to go back up. So I actually was right there, and I had no clue of our history or why we were there. And so Sophia asked me in the very beginning, you know, how do I design a concept of a hotel around this place? And I don't know the history. And so she went and did some very, very deep research and found out that our folks, Black folks, brown folks, all kinds of people, a bohemian community there mm-hmm. helped to build that place.
0: Well, Venice is such an amazing culture. I remember growing up there. It was where you find the Muscle Beach
2: right.
0: and the volleyball and just skating, biking, all kind of culture and activity. So it's just such an excellent place to be able to build a hotel. What inspired you guys to run a hotel? Sophia?
1: This is Sophia. What we've done is use hospitality as this medium, as this force to really tell a story. This is more than just a place to stay or an accommodation. We're really tapping into the legacy.

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6: Good job, because we didn't know each other, but as we've come together through this kind of unified plan and idea and just passion, I think that our collective strengths have really meshed well.
7: Okay. You remind me of another company that I'll always rave about. It's Charger Help. I don't know if you heard about the two women there. They came together wanting to maintain the EV chargers. A whole lot of EV chargers come in online, so who's going to maintain them? Who's going to provide that? They came together, and the one of them has a workforce development background. Mm. And so she chose to be able to develop a workforce program so that they can also train and provide meaningful jobs. So I just love when a collective group come together and you bring your talents and skills, you'd be able to create something beautiful around that. Also, this is a cultural driven hospitality. You were kind of speaking upon that a little bit. Maybe Destiny, do you want to kind of talk about the prominence of culture related to the Red Line Venice?
8: Yeah, absolutely. So within our research, everything that we learned about the community here in Venice, we really felt inspired to share these stories. We had the pleasure of working with a historian, Allison Rose Jefferson, who is an expert on Black history in California. Mm. And our experience in learning this history, we were compelled to wrap these stories around the Red Line experience. So as Sophia was touching on, the walls, the photographs, the artwork that we have, we licensed it with the community. So we really got to sink our teeth into the stories and the people who made Venice what it was, and then translate that to what it looks like for guests when they come and stay with us. And a lot of times the guests will tell us that we are something like a museum hotel, mm-hmm. right? Because the experience, it unfolds naturally. It wasn't our intention to shove these stories in your face, because this is somewhere that you're staying, you're living with us for some period of time. So we wanted for it to uncover itself. And the way that we do that is you'll see photos that are on the wall. Mm-hmm. And then if you're curious and you're interested, then we have QR codes that are around the space so that you can scan the QR codes and really immerse yourself in mm-hmm. into these stories.
7: Is there any one particular piece or something that you've put up that you really resonate with, any one of you?
9: Yeah. So there's a piece in the unit called Escape, and it's celebrating the roller skater dancer choreographers, and that space celebrates beach, sun, mm-hmm. life, and movement. And so I really had a lot of fun imagining these gray photos into color, but also modernizing it with graphics that just help the image move.
10: Mm-hmm. I think the key, you asked a question about how do we decide to take this hotel and transform it into this experience. The key innovation is we all travel, right? Mm-hmm. And when you travel, the focus had to be on accommodations that feel good for people, right? So we went in essentially with a blank canvas. We made everything white. And then the idea was, what do we put in these spaces that give you an authentic experience in that community?
7: Right.
10: So it was really about, people today don't want to go and stay in a Marriott as a family. You have your family all over the hotel for the reunion. Mm-hmm. You don't actually spend time together. And so number one, we are family, right? And so there are people who want to travel as a family. So our units have a full kitchen. You have a full living room and other areas where you can be social inside the property, inside your unit. And then we have a roof deck where you can then interact with the local community as well. And so for us, that space was a place where we let the inside out. And you, if you come and choose to stay with us, the community becomes a part of your experience, as opposed to you feeling like you're in a tower off somewhere else.
7: Amazing. We have much more to talk about when we come back. I did want you to get into describing the space and what people can expect. But we're also going to be talking about ownership, community, and preserving history again. So after we break, we'll explore more about their business and how to become a catalyst for economic empowerment. This is the Black Power Hour.

0: 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And there they go. Almost on time this morning. 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Oh, but the diaper bag wasn't closed. 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
4: Slowing in Moreno Valley due to a crash. 60 eastbound Frederick Street. This drive is loading up, getting away from Day Street. It's also a tough drive in Toluca Lake. This is due to a stall that's been cleared out of lanes 134 westbound before Cahuenga. But traffic remains tough away from Buena Vista. On the eastbound side of the 134 in Glendale, coming up on Glendale Avenue, they've just cleared a crash off to the shoulder. But the drive remains tough away from Forest Lawn Drive.
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10: Staying active every day will go a long way towards helping you live a happy, healthy, and pain-free life. And there's perhaps no movement more fundamental than walking. It reinforces the alignment, stability, and coordinated muscle activation that supports how your body moves, whether you're doing strenuous exercise or simply going about your daily life. This is according to Dana Santis, a strength and conditioning specialist. Even though you walk every day, Dana does say you can make small adjustments to immediately improve your walking mechanics. So, keep your rib cage stacked over your pelvis. 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Allow your arms to swing naturally in coordination with your legs. 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I'm Dr. Sanjay Gupta, helping you live a better life.
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11: Yeah. Sarah Harris.

0: to the Black Power Hour. I am your host, Sarah Harris. I'm delighted to be able to have four amazing people in the studio with me today. We have Kamal, we have Sophia, we have Destiny, and we have Michael, and they are owners of the Red Line Venice, an amazing hotel in Venice, California. And we're going to continue to talk about building a business with purpose, but I do want to explore a bit more about the hotel as you were describing it and the experience that people can be able to expect when they come there. So, Kamal, maybe you can expound a bit more on that.
1: Well, this is Destiny.

0: Destiny's area of expertise.
1: Okay, Destiny. Excuse me. Okay, that's Destiny. Let's go.
2: So Redline Venice, we are a micro boutique hotel. Mm-hmm. We have four total suites. Each of them are different in the stories that we were telling in each of the suites, but they're also different in their layouts, right? So we have a single studio. This one is most like a hotel suite. This one starts at about $300 a night. And then we have two-bedroom suites, one that has an ocean view. Mm-hmm. And then we also have a two-bedroom suite that has a full kitchen, full living room, perfect for families that are traveling together. This is where we're really popular, is with friends that are traveling together, couples that are on trips together, large families that are traveling together. And then our last suite is a three-bedroom, three-bath. We also have this 1,200-square-foot rooftop deck that we use.
1: Nice. That's
2: open for guests to enjoy. And then we're also doing a number of community events. We'll do private events, birthday parties, corporate events on there. So we really like to be able to integrate the community into the property.
1: Excellent. I do. And I love the rooftop. Those are becoming more and more popular. A lot of them are having that, but I'm feeling that to be able to have that kind of a space. What are the kind of community type experiences do you create from that?
2: Yeah, one of our favorite ways to activate that space is doing things like wellness events, where we'll bring in yogis, we'll bring in tea makers. And, you know, because we're 500 feet from the beach, we mm-hmm. really like to incorporate that natural sense of what's going on in Venice Beach.
1: Okay. I like to incorporate early on where people can find you. Never know where they're listening at. So just real quick, tell them how they can find the hotel.
2: Yeah. Well, please give us a call. You can also find us at theredlinevenice.com. Follow us on Instagram. We're also marketing on booking.com, Airbnb, but we really want for you to be able to come direct. So please give us a call and find us online at theredlinevenice.com.
1: Excellent. Love it. Was there any other particular area of the experience that people can be able to find there that you would like to highlight?
0: Yeah, so it's really important to us, not just that we're telling the history, but it's really about constant connection with the community. That's what really makes it authentic. And so from that standpoint, like Destiny said, we'll have community events, yoga events, etc. But the other part is that we have done artists in residence programs with mm-hmm. local artists. So if you think about Venice Beach, the Renaissance there has always been led by creatives.
1: Very much so.
0: It was in the beginning, it was by the developers and the builders. Later on, the guys that are acting out on the street and the musicians and the poets. And so that's a really critical piece of it. And so we've had artists come stay with us for a period of time. They create pieces. Those pieces then go on the walls. We have events where other folks can come in and see those pieces. Mm-hmm. And then we're very, very dedicated to reaching out to our community, Black business in general as mm-hmm. well. So, for example, Black-owned winemakers and beer makers, or like yes. she said, tea people. We've had two ladies who own a rock quarry in Georgia somewhere, and they bring these rocks back and they bring them to the kids. And so we're really purposeful about layering in community and business. And mm-hmm. so that network extends out from our property and our experience into the rest of Los Angeles.
3: I also want to tap into the aspect of the artist in residency program. What we're able to have is this rotating artwork, and so that lived-in museum experience feels real for our guests. They're able to actually be right there in the space where some of the artists have created these original pieces and see it up close for themselves.
1: Excellent. I was going to ask you because you incorporate many opportunities for different businesses, especially Black-owned businesses, to be able to be a part of the Red Line. Also, what is your experience just from in general about businesses around you in the community space that you're in just around you?
0: Well, they've welcomed us, frankly, because we've let it be known. I mean, Destiny spent 8 months, a year, really going out to touching all of the businesses that are around so that we really understood what was there. And so we've been welcomed by them, and people are always reaching out saying, hey, we'd love to collaborate with you. How can we work together? And so from that standpoint, it's like it's a cornucopia of opportunity. It's great.
1: Love it. Love it. Love it. Okay, so let's kind of dive a bit more about your business with a purpose. People have described you as a museum hotel. What is your philosophy around the Red Line just in terms of being that economic engine? Part of it is about the businesses that you bring on board to be able to participate with you.
4: Go ahead. I think that Kamal touched on it earlier. This discriminatory practice of redlining kind of gives us a roadmap for where to go, right? So where redlining occurred historically was in places that would naturally later be more affluent and later have more visitorship, you know, et cetera. So as we go to other cities with this concept, we can kind of descend upon these places where we were historically excluded from and now find economic opportunity and local places that we can tell stories, the culture that we can tap into, and wrap that into this hospitality experience and really give people something that's local, but also just gives them perspective that they might not have had previously. So in terms of the business perspective, it's actually perfect, almost poetic, right? That we can go into these particular neighborhoods that we couldn't necessarily own in before and now create economic opportunity for the locals, for our investors, for you know us as founders, and everyone can kind of get on board with the direction, you know, that we're going in because, you know, it's so authentic.
1: I love it. And you put in there about, you know, being able to open up in different cities and areas. So I love, love, love hearing about your expansion plans for that. Well, how do you feel coming into this space about, you know, the competition or feeling about where you're at in the marketplace here? What kind of things are you feeling from that perspective?
4: I love that we're doing something that's truly novel, right? So
1: that helps to set you apart, in other words?
4: 100%.
1: Okay.
4: 100%. So you have some places that are trying to pull from corporate hospitality, the Marriott, the Hilton, the franchise. You have some who are trying to standardize Airbnbs and that particular experience, but you don't have someone who's pulling the best from both worlds and then also telling the community's story, right? The history, the perspective from Black and Brown, you know, point of view. So I think what we're doing is novel. I think how we're tapping into the local communities and how we plan to tap into the local history is something that's going to be one of a kind. And then the cities that we're planning to target also have a high number of HBCUs.
1: Okay.
4: So that gives us an element of, you know, virality that we can tap into because now the people who are there can, you know, they're going to support our programming, our events. They're going to want to learn. But then the HBCU component gives you graduations and move-ins and birthday parties and just an opportunity to kind of have this layer of community before we even get there. And then everything else that a New Orleans or a Charlotte or a Brooklyn has to offer already, it just kind of gets layered on top of it.
0: There's a phrase that we've sort of recently coined, which is the legitimacy is the moat, right? So in order for you to have a defensible business, you want people coming to you, especially when you're talking about a brand or a hotel franchise, you want them to understand that there is a brand promise. There's some reason that you are engaging with them. And so from that standpoint, we acquired this original property from another African-American man. He wanted to pass it down, didn't know if he could. You see a lot of gentrification that's happening in Venice Beach. And so when we acquired that property, we really wanted to tie it to the community in a real way. So we built that property out. It's beautiful and we're proud of it. Okay. But when we started, all of our bookings were coming from Booking.com and Airbnb and these places. We weren't getting phone calls because people knew about the red line and what the red line stood for. Today, that's flipped from 70-30 to 30-70. Today, we get phone calls all the time from people saying, hey, I want to come and stay with you.
1: Excellent.
0: I don't even have a net. So we're able to actually drive demand because people are starting to understand the how unique that experience is that we've created.
1: I love that. I love that. And I wanted to know in terms for tourism and all of the major games and everything, what's been the experience about that for you?
0: We've definitely had a lot of interest from folks that were planning on doing events around World Cup. And we're getting a lot of focus now on the Olympics that are coming. So we certainly are having people that are doing that. But we have a very it's a small property. And so a lot of times the they need a bigger space. And that's part of our expansion as well, right? The four suites in Venice Beach, I mean, it's appropriate in some ways for there. But really, we've taken the opportunity to make that a prototype and to figure out what is the secret sauce. And now the secret sauce doesn't is not another four unit property, and,
1: right.
0: and it's 25 to 50 or 90 units. Mm-hmm. And now all of a sudden we can accommodate the real demand that we're creating. I mean, we're creating outstripped demand for what we can do.
1: Love hearing that. Excellent. You guys know what you're doing. And so with that is growth, and there's opportunity for investment and ownership. So when we come back, we're going to talk more about you scaling the company and how the public can become part of the mission. And I love talking about that part. So this is the Block Power Hour. This is Sarah Harris, your host, and we will be right back.

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2: Southern California coastal areas have been advised of possible flooding and high surf this week. A coastal flood advisory and high surf advisory for San Diego, LA, and Ventura counties goes into effect Wednesday night at 5. A fire burning about 20 miles east of Bakersfield has grown to 950 acres and is threatening critical railways. CAL FIRE says the Fish Fire started shortly before 1, and a cancer patient living in Boyle Heights is suing Lineage Logistics after the warehouse fire. Daniel Martindale with more.
3: Eric Lara says he has spent large sums of money on air purifiers and utility costs on running his air conditioning since the mid-June fire. The lawsuit accuses Lineage of negligence, public nuisance, trespass, strict liability, and unlawful business practices. He's also bracing for potential medical expenses associated with evaluating and treating respiratory symptoms.
2: Those are the headlines. I'm Sharon Reardon.
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1: 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No.
5: Moving slow, we're looking at the northbound side of the 5, and delays here are filling in at Empire. You're on the brakes ahead towards Hollywood Way, where they're clearing a crash out of lanes. You have a slight opening, and then you're on the brakes again at the 170 merge and stretches to the 14 freeway. The drive on the 101, this is making your way northbound out of Hollywood. Delays from Melrose and stretches all the way to White Oak and Encino and out to the 10. This is eastbound in Monterey Park. Delays heavy from the 710 freeway, and you're on the brakes all the way to Azusa.
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7: Staying active every day will go a long way towards helping you live a happy, healthy, and pain-free life. And there is perhaps no movement more fundamental than walking. It reinforces the alignment, stability, and coordinated muscle activation that supports how your body moves, whether you're doing strenuous exercise or simply going about your daily life. This is according to Dana Santis, a strength and conditioning specialist. Even though you walk every day, Dana does say you can make small adjustments to immediately improve your walking mechanics. So, keep your rib cage stacked over your pelvis. Avoid leaning over or arching your lower back. Allow your arms to swing naturally in coordination with your legs. Keep your gaze forward, your jaw relaxed, and then just breathe in through your nose and out through your mouth. I'm Dr. Sanjay Gupta, helping you live a better life.
1: Blind spot monitoring? That's standard when you drive with KABC.
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9: 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Sarah Harris.

0: Welcome to the Black Power Hour. We are presented by the Black Business Association's Elevate Media Collective, and I'm so happy to be able to have the four founders of the Red Line Hotel in Venice that has a mission and is culturally driven. I'm so glad to have you guys in the studio with me. Welcome.
1: Thank you.
0: So we've been talking a bit about your background, why the Red Line Venice, given what they can experience there at the hotel, but also that this is a way of reaching out and for the public and for the community to be able to support and be a part of this movement. And that means ownership, right?
1: Yep.
0: So let's see, you're currently conducting a cooperative fundraising campaign, and that allows more people to participate in your growth. So tell us about this opportunity. Who's going to take that?
2: Both Mike and I will take a piece of it. If you think about the hotels that most people know today, there's a bunch of boutiques and people go to boutique hotels. That's great. But most people know about the Hiltons and the Marriotts and the Hyatts. And the key there, so both Mike and I have MBAs, and we're building this to be a real business. And we have, I would say, pretty ambitious plans. But if you think about the real success in the hospitality space, it's at that large brand level. Okay, we were never offered the opportunity to be a part of the Marriott. That was the Marriott family. That was the Hilton family. That was the Hyatt family. And by the time you have an opportunity to invest, it's already public. Or private equity came in and helped them to expand, and it was never there as a part of that community. We just don't feel it's right to go and build something like that in communities, and there's no offer to reciprocate. And so from that standpoint, what we're really doing is, I think, game-changing. We are offering the public an opportunity to buy into a brand today, and they will be a part of the franchise that spreads from this point on. So imagine if we have a Red Line in New Orleans. The Red Line New Orleans is going to pay franchise fees to the brand. So the Red Line Hotel Group will own the brand and it will be the franchisor, but then the local property will pay those fees. So you don't get just access to the cash flow from the property, which is what most people think of as investing in real estate. But you have the opportunity for the first time, and we think the only time, to invest in the Red Line Hotel Group, which will also be the franchisor. So that's a very unique opportunity.
0: That's powerful. Yeah. Love that. Michael, what you have to add?
3: Yeah, I would just say, I just want to articulate our strategy a bit. So while there are 10 cities that where we want to own and operate the hotels and the real estate, the brick and mortar, the ability to expand to other cities, secondary cities, third tier cities, is really boundless and endless, right? Because as we expand into these primary markets, other hotel owners will reach out to us and want us to wrap our brand around what they already own. And so this is really a ground level opportunity to be part of the beginning of all of that. And so one feeds the other. The more hotels we own and operate, the more we'll reach out to franchise, the more that franchises reach out to us and we expand that way, then the more value we bring to the real estate that we own. And so it compounds in that way. And so this is a very unique opportunity to get in at the beginning.
0: That's a lot of forethought to really make it a meaningful type of investment for people. So how can people, you know, invest or participate?
2: We are launching, we're right now in what's called the testing the water phase. This is kind of the legal piece of it. So we actually are not raising money yet, but we are contemplating launching our crowdfunding campaign August 11th or soon thereafter. So you can go to wefunder.com. The best place, though, actually, is to come to our website on our invest page, and there you can sign up for our newsletter. 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But in every instance, feel free to register with us, and then our phone number's there. You can email us, you can call us, and we can give you a lot more information.
0: And that website again?
2: It's WeFunder.com, but go to our website.
0: Your website.
2: Sorry. 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
0: Excellent. And what kind of phase is this whole campaign in right now?
2: So the testing the waters phase is where we do a bunch of testing and figure out, do we have people who have interest? And over the last several months, we've gotten over 600 people who have said, we are interested in investing. That's one mode. There's another mode where people sign up, like I said, and they are now part of our email campaigns, and they respond back to us on email and say, I'm interested. So we've kind of proven that there's interest out there. Mm-hmm. And the question is, how do we scale that? So when we actually launch the campaign, we will be pouring some dollars into marketing and now using the infrastructure that we've built to get the word out there in a larger way.
0: When you guys came up with going by the cooperative approach, how much research or pulling it together, or were you kind of like saying, I don't know about this, or just like full in?
2: Yeah, we were definitely saying we don't know about this. We have some great advisors, though. People who are 30, 40 years in the business and have raised lots of private equity. What's unique about the Redline Venice and the brand in general is that it is a retail facing product, right? People have to find us, which means we have to be out there. This is not where any of us are necessarily comfortable, but we've had to, you know, sort of test the waters in mm-hmm. that way. And so from that standpoint, we have gotten to a place of comfort that we are asking the question and people are responding. And so now there's no question there's a bit of faith in this, and all of us are nervous about it.
0: As entrepreneurs, it's all about faith, right?
2: It's all about it.
0: I mean, you're either all in, you're all out, you know, you got to go for it.
2: We've gotten enough response from a small community here in Los Angeles, and then it's starting to filter out that we're gaining some confidence there.
0: Excellent.
1: And Sarah, I'll tell you another thing that it's has been interesting in this pre-launch phase is that the people that we're talking to, the people who have interest, mm-hmm. they're telling us what cities they want red lines
0: in. Excellent.
1: And they're telling us we need something in Chicago, we need mm-hmm. something in DC, we want something in Miami. And so in a lot of ways, the same ways that we're operating the hotel is that we're listening to these people, right? Because their feedback is so meaningful in the way that we are rolling out this expansion.
2: Mm-hmm. One little anecdote, and the thing is that it's not just one anecdote because it keeps on rolling. We have people that will call and talk to Destiny and will say, I'm 65 years old, and this is legacy for my grandbabies, and I can't, you know, I can only do 1,000 or 5,000 or whatever, but I want to do that because this is legacy. I want to be a part of that. People are telling us it's their first time considering investing in anything, mm-hmm. even the stock market. So again, that's where we're getting that confidence. Yeah. And now it's almost becoming, again, we're almost compelled to do it.
0: Mm-hmm. Well, that terminology or phrase, if you build it, they will come. It is so, so true. Many times I find just pour yourself into what you know and believe, and you see the vision, continue to build on that. They will come. The people are out there because a lot of us are already on that same vibe or feeling that legacy is so important, mm-hmm. and also collective action and community coming together. So you guys are on the right path and doing the right things, and you open yourself up. It gets scary, right? No. I know it does. I know mm-hmm. it does. But, you know, you open yourself up and the opportunities come. So I love that. Any other particular aspect about your campaign that you wanted to be able to communicate?
3: I'll jump in for 1 second. They say an entrepreneur jumps off a cliff and then builds the airplane on the way down, right?
0: A lot of times, sometimes.
3: That's what it feels like sometimes. Mm-hmm. I just wanted to give a little bit of perspective for where we're going. While the crowd fundraise is the seed capital to kind of get our company up and running to, you know, stabilize the Venice location, and we're hoping to do or raise nearly $3 to $5 million. I do want to send a clear message to, you know, any larger investors and more sophisticated capital mm-hmm. out there that we're raising an institutional round, you know, up to $50 million to help us seed the 10 locations where we want to own and operate. And so while this is certainly a people-facing and a consumer-facing brand, there are opportunities for, you know, banks and CDFIs and, you know, larger platforms to get involved and help and accelerate where we're going.
0: Definitely. So hear that? We're talking about, you said $50 million raise. You know, what's the big picture here, right? So we definitely want to be able to implore all of those who are on any particular level that is have the mindset to support and be a part of this. It's great. And after all, this is a property on Venice Beach. Come on now. Okay, so we have a couple more minutes left in this session right here. But you said that the previous owner had the opportunity for you. But were you looking at Venice anyway? Or you just, it all came together.
2: So this gentleman, Dr. Ward, is a family friend for 35 years of my mom and her husband. And he was in the property. He invested and had several properties in Venice Beach and Santa Monica. Mm-hmm. And he got to, you know, early 70s, the pandemic hit, and his properties started getting, there were homeless around, and it was just a very, very difficult time. And he came to me and said, Kamau, I think I'm done. I want out. It was a terrible time for him to have sold. So imagine, thinking about gentrification, he had bought these properties in the early 80s, held them for a long period of time, mm-hmm. was now at the point where he was thinking about selling them. But because of the market cycle that we were in, the values of these properties plummeted. And anyone who would have bought at that moment would have been a cash buyer and would have taken real advantage mm-hmm. of him. So I called Michael and I said, Mike, we got to take a look at this. I know this property. And Mike and I went out there and we walked directly out from the property to the beach. And when you talk about the location, we are in the heart of the heart of the heart. We are right at the basketball courts. Right. We are right at the at Muscle Beach. We are right at the skate park. Mm-hmm. And we said, we can't pass this by.
0: I want to hear a little bit more after that. We got a break right quick. So this is the Block Power Hour and we'll be right back. Don't go anywhere. This is the Block Power.

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0: You don't have to speak teen to be a perfect parent. 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
3: Now. And delays here are filling in at Empire. You're on the brakes ahead towards Hollywood Way, where they're clearing a crash out of lanes. You have a slight opening, and then you're on the brakes again at the 170 merge and stretches to the 14 freeway. The drive on the 101, this is making your way northbound out of Hollywood. Delays for Melrose and stretches all the way to White Oak and Encino and out to the 10. This is eastbound in Monterey Park. Delays heavy from the 710 freeway, and you're on the brakes all the way to Azusa.
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6: How often do you stop to wonder whether you should share something that's revealing, maybe even embarrassing, with a partner, a friend, or even your boss? In her new book called Revealing, The Underrated Power of Oversharing, behavioral scientist Leslie John says doing just that can help you deepen relationships that are vital to your life. We need people to trust us in order to get things like love, friendship, and career success. That's what she told us. When you make yourself vulnerable by revealing something sensitive, it does make other people trust you. In turn, when you ask someone to reveal something about themselves, showing that interest will generally lead someone to like you more. Why? Because people like to be asked about themselves, she says. It also signals that they are discriminating and choosy, but in a good way. I'm Dr. Sanjay Gupta, helping you live a better life.
2: Meanwhile, in California,
7: I hope teachers can get all the abortion vacations they want. On those national holidays, is Planned Parenthood even open?
8: Grok says, California has some of the most expansive abortion access in the United States. You can pretty much get one anywhere but the airport.
7: Unless they want to convert one of those lactation lounges.
2: Shining a spotlight on the insane asylum that is modern day California. John and Randy, noon to 3 on KABC.
9: Yeah. Sarah Harris, turn the mic up.

0: to the Black Power Hour. I'm your host, Sarah Harris, and we do have some head bobbing in the studio. Okay, like that. Good. I am so happy once more to have the owners of the Red Line Venice Hotel in the studio today. They are four amazing individuals, tall individuals too. I love having you guys here, and I am appreciating what you guys have brought here. 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You can go to the Black Business Association's website at BBALA.org to learn more about that. And follow us online at Block Power Hour, and that is BLOC. Okay, so again, we're talking about the Red Line Venice, and Kamal was telling us a bit about the experience being able to start the hotel.
1: Right. You'd ask the question, did we target Venice Beach in particular? Mm-hmm. And the answer was no. It was an opportunity because a family friend was retiring, and his assets at that time in the pandemic, the value of them had just gone down because the whole market went down. So he faced a tough decision. Do I sell at a much lower number, or does he do a deal with us that we would lock in at a price that made sense to him, but then he would do a seller financing for us? Mm-hmm. So it was really sort of creative financing, all in the spirit of collaboration and trying to pass this legacy down. So that's really, honestly, where the idea came from for involving the community and the rest, because this is a community in Venice where gentrification was happening right before our eyes. And so Michael and I went down to the property, looked at the location, and then we saw the flat roof, which we thought we could turn into this roof deck.
0: Yeah.
1: And we said, we got to take a swing at it, and mm-hmm. we'll figure out how to make it work. And that really was the nexus of the entire thing.
0: Mm-hmm. How far are you from Marathon Burger? Because they opened up one.
1: We are probably 200 steps.
0: Oh, okay. So,
1: Yeah, we're a block and a half.
0: Not too far. Good. Mm-hmm. Okay, good company. All right. So, Michael, you wanted to kind of expound a little bit in terms of the investment.
2: Well, just to piggyback on what Kamal was saying, you know, they say necessity is the mother of all ingenuity, right? So we kind of had to figure this particular property out, right? We didn't know it was an apartment building when we bought it. And so while hospitality made sense in terms of a use given the location, we didn't really get to use what is essentially Kamal and I's actual expertise from a real estate finance standpoint until after the fact. So everything you see, it came organically. It came out of figuring it out. So you see 60,000-70,000 followers, a brand that's being built, a team that's put together. This all came out of just necessity, right? We had to figure it out. But now we can really be intentional with where we're going next, right? And so the performance that we've seen has been exceptional, right? We've seen an 18% improvement over the local occupancy ADRs.
0: Excellent.
2: And length of stays in Venice, right? And so that begins our investment thesis for where we can go and what we plan to do in other markets. So when we look at a property in New Orleans, for example, we can know in advance what kind of revenue expenses they have, what kind of net operating income they're doing, what should we pay for this particular property. And then we know that we can get a 10 to 18% boost on the performance that's in place by bringing what we bring our programming, bring our events, bring our local buy-in. And so now you have a recipe that's really sustainable as we move from city to city.
0: Well, you brought it up and you talked about some of the things you do at the property. Give us like some things that you are doing.
1: Destiny.
0: Who's that?
3: Yeah.
0: Destiny?
3: So going into this crowdfunding campaign, we're going to be hosting a number of in-person events at the property where we're activating the rooftop. We'll do a handful of mixers. We'll do some open houses so the local community can come in and actually see the suites for themselves. And the best way to find and to follow this would be to go to our website, the Redline Hotel Group. We've got a calendar there where you can see when we'll be activating the space. And then another thing that you can do to hear more from us is we'll be hosting some webinars. Mm-hmm. And so you can register for one of the webinars and sit in and hear more about our plans.
0: So the webinars are really be able to just explain things and how what you're doing far as the business itself and the opportunity.
3: Exactly.
1: Yep. And the webinar is a great opportunity because then we have the back and forth. First of all, you can hear questions from other folks. Mm-hmm. And then secondly, you get to interact with us directly. And, you know, we're open to talking to you about whatever.
0: Okay. And I believe you had one on the 16th. So we should look out for another one to be scheduled soon.
1: Yeah, we'll have one probably middle of next month, right after our launch.
0: Okay. And any other particular events or activations you have coming up? It's summertime. So I know that rooftop is going to be quite
1: so
0: busy.
1: Because this is such a small micro property, we're very booked right now.
0: Yeah.
1: And obviously the rooftop, it's great.
0: Mm-hmm.
1: The rooftop has to be primarily for our guests. And so we have to find, you know, little slices where we can open it up where we have vacancy.
0: Mm-hmm.
1: So as things are open, we will definitely post it on the website. So please, again, stay in touch with us via Instagram and all of the other social media and on our website.
0: Okay. And forgive me, is there an in restaurant or anything like that there, or plans for that?
1: People think that because we put on so many events where we have, there's private dinners that are happening. You see a bar on the, but those are all, we bring those resources and we do not have a restaurant.
3: But Sarah, I will say that one of the benefits to this is that we're really able to be flexible and to work with the community in this sense, so that when we are hosting dinners or we're having events, we're able to partner with
0: different
3: caterers and private chefs. And so, and that way the space is always evolving and we get to have new people at the site.
0: Excellent. Love it. Okay. So you guys, again, have created this amazing space. Is there anything in terms of your journey through this that you would give advice or done it different?
1: You know, for me, I've been a professional developer and a real estate investor for, you know, 20 years, like Mike was saying. This was really one of those things of, you have to get in and figure it out. So I don't know that we could have really done it any differently.
0: Mm-hmm.
1: The authenticity and the experience that we bring is from having to get down in the dirt and scrape and talk to everyone that we could to figure out what would work there. So I would just say there's the stick-to-itiveness is number one. And then number two, we had to get over our, you know, as a MBA, you think, oh, I'm going to do a plan and it's going to go like that. No, no, no. We have had to talk to everybody under the sun and ask for help constantly to make this thing work.
0: Well, I love to be able to give other entrepreneurs and business owners insight into, and also for us to realize that we're all in it together. Like your experience is not necessarily, you know, in isolation or different. So I love to be able to glean your experiences and how that can provide somebody with some insight.
4: I think what this team demonstrates is we really hold each other accountable. We all have our different strengths and also weaknesses.
0: Mm-hmm.
4: But I think this far along in this project, we know what we're good at.
0: Mm-hmm.
4: And
0: I can tell Michael is the thinker.
4: Mm-hmm. Yeah. And also, I think every individual on this team really inspires me. I mean,
0: excellent.
4: I'm always seeing how great they are at what they do. I'm like, I could never do that.
3: Which is funny because actually just this weekend I gave, here's an example. So Sophia is staying at the property with us for a couple days this week. And I gave her the opportunity to put on the shoes of the guest, running the guest experience, right? So for me, I'm operations. I get to touch every single guest that comes in, every
0: this
3: guest communication.
0: Mm-hmm.
3: Yes, I'm destiny. And Sophia got to interact with our guests. You know, which is not normal for her. But I think for us to put our teammates' shoes on really gives us the ability to see how difficult the job is.
0: So and we coming can't out do of it your alone. Shell kind of a thing.
4: And also just realizing it's never simple. It really is never simple. We all know that we're grinding behind the scenes. I may only see the nicer end of what she does. They may only see the finished product that I present, but behind that, there's hours of toil.
0: Right.
4: Of really trying to figure out what is the best solution?
0: Mm-hmm.
4: How do I make this work?
0: Well, again, being able to share that and put that out, it will resonate with others who are in the grind, so to speak, and know that a lot of times it's just about getting in there and get the work done and feel your way around. So I love that the perspective that you guys brought here today. I love this conversation. I was just dreaming of the day to be able to have you in the chair, to be able to talk with you guys. I'm afraid we're at the end of our show.
1: No.
0: So one, real quick, before we go, give out your how people can find you and also about the cooperative fundraising campaign.
3: You can find us online at theredlinehotelgroup.com. You're also welcome to call us. We're always welcome for the conversation. Follow us on Instagram and Facebook at the Red Line Hotel Group, and you can follow our campaign on the WeFunder platform.
0: Excellent. And again, on the Red Line Venice Group website, you can go to the investment page, right?
3: That's correct.
0: To learn information on there too. Okay, we're at the end of our show. I am so glad to be able to have this conversation on the Block Power Hour. Again, you can find information for us at bbala.org. 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I am your host, Sarah Harris, and this has been an amazing conversation with the owners of the Red Line Venice.

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4: A better life with Dr. Sanjay Gupta.
5: They say consistency is key, but sometimes you just gotta switch it up. A new study out of Harvard School of Public Health found that varying your exercise routine could add years to your life. What exercise someone did didn't matter much. What did matter was that all the exercises together worked all the muscle groups in their body. Now, an added benefit to changing things up is it can help you push through the plateau effect. That's when your body gets so efficient at doing something that you actually stop getting better at it. And we know from previous research that specializing in any one sport at a young age can make someone actually more prone to injury. And as experts we talk to point out, even elite athletes switch up things with their workouts, making sure to target strength, cardio, flexibility, balance, and doing that every single week. I'm Dr. Sanjay Gupta, helping you live a better life.
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7: 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KABC.
8: Southern California coastal areas have been advised of possible flooding and high surf this week. The National Weather Service says flooding's likely at high tide and low-lying areas. Waves could reach 8 feet tall and dangerous rip currents are possible. The NWS has issued a coastal flood advisory and a high surf advisory for San Diego, LA, and Ventura counties that goes into effect Wednesday night at 5 and lasts through Saturday morning at 3. California has received federal help to fight the Dove Fire in Tulum County that's burned more than 200 acres, Dina Kodiak reports.
9: The blaze started on Sunday afternoon near Highway 108 and Stockton Road. It's forced hundreds of homes to evacuate and over 1,000 are under evacuation warnings. A federal grant provided through FEMA on a cost-share basis will help cover 75% of the firefighting costs for local and state agencies.
8: California schools must follow some new rules when kids return to the classroom.
10: On the first day of class in California, students across the state will see at least one gender-neutral bathroom on campus, and they won't be able to use their cell phones as much as they had. The new bathroom law will allow any student to use that bathroom without shame or stigma, according to the California Department of Education. The cell phone ban is meant to curb classroom distractions, bullying, and addiction to the device. I'm Jason Campadonia.
8: And young kids who own cell phones scored lower on reading comprehension tests, according to a new study out of UCLA. Researchers measured reading comprehension scores of more than 100 children in the third and sixth grades. They found that among those who had their own personal phones, scores were lower regardless of whether or not they had their phones with them during testing. Interesting to note that for children from non-English speaking homes who owned phones, reading comprehension was significantly better the earlier they began texting or had access to games. Those are the headlines. I'm Sharon Reardon.
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12: In Downey, a storm's been cleared on the 5 southbound before Paramount. All lanes open, delays away from Atlantic. We're also checking out the drive in Anaheim with a wreck. 91 westbound East Street, off to the shoulder, delays away from State College Boulevard. And let's head out to DeVore, the 15 northbound, right at the 215 merge. That's a crash. It looks like everything's out of lanes, but it's in the center divider. You're on the brakes getting away from Sierra. Beyond the crash, the drive remains pretty heavy all the way to the 138.
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4: A better life with Dr. Sanjay Gupta.
5: They say consistency is key, but sometimes you just got to switch it up. A new study out of Harvard School of Public Health found that varying your exercise routine could add years to your life. What exercise someone did didn't matter much. What did matter was that all the exercises together worked all the muscle groups in their body. Now, an added benefit to changing things up is it can help you push through the plateau effect. That's when your body gets so efficient at doing something that you actually stop getting better at it. And we know from previous research that specializing in any one sport at a young age can make someone actually more prone to injury. And as experts we talk to point out, even elite athletes switch up things with their workouts, making sure to target strength, cardio, flexibility, balance, and doing that every single week. I'm Dr. Sanjay Gupta, helping you live a better life.
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3: And now, here's Armstrong and Getty.
4: One thing that they do not make clear in the movie The Odyssey, that is, in the book in The Odyssey, is Matt Damon is having sex with Charlize Theron every day. If you know the book.
5: Yeah.
4: They don't make that clear in the movie. He's just hanging out with her on the island talking. No. And eating the lotus flowers, which makes him forget he's got a wife and kids and other duties. He's there for 7 years. And this hell that he's in, he's having sex with Charlize Theron alone on an island every day for 7 years.
5: Somebody cut me that deal if I were not married to the girl of my dreams.
4: Well, you wouldn't remember said, it because you'd be eating the lotus flowers.
5: Oh, it's a good point. But they said, and by the way, we're going to hit you hard with a hammer every day. I'd think, okay. That'll suck, but, you know,
4: what are you
5: as you hit
4: do?
5: Me with the hammer, I'll think, you know, I'm going to be with Charlize in just a couple of minutes. So, well, what are you going to do? Ups and downs, right? You get hit by a hammer, you have sex with Charlize Theron. What are you going to do? Wow, interesting. You know, one of the most interesting aspects of this that I've become aware of, I am not a classicist. I mean, I have a giant gaping hole in my understanding of, my knowledge about a lot of the classics. I know a little bit about Shakespeare. I've read a fair amount of Shakespeare. I've seen a fair number of Shakespeare plays. But like, you know, the Iliad and the Odyssey and some of the great classics, I'm weak on that. I haven't gone there. So I've really enjoyed learning that it is, and I mentioned the other day, I intended to talk about something else here, but to hell with it. We make it up as we go. That it's, I mentioned the other day that there are really just a few different stories. It's maybe a couple of dozen. That, you know, boy meets girl, they fall in love, they have a fight, blah, blah, blah, they end up together. A young person leaves home, they overcome many difficulties, they learn who they are. Adventurers stranded far away.
4: Some version of war.
5: Pardon me?
4: Some version of war.
5: Sure, sure. Or an adventurer finds themselves very far from home and the things they treasure the most and struggle to get back. There are just a few classic stories. And the Odyssey is one of the all-time granddaddy examples of, like, that last one I mentioned, in that it has been reinterpreted many times through history through different points of view, whether, you know, multi-theist or Christian or, you know, whatever.

0: Snakes, zombies, public speaking, the list of fears is endless. 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
1: No, because they want one legislative body that has ultimate power with no checks and no balances. So what they get the majority, and they will, like all communist societies, they will rig the majority. Once they have that majority, like the Politburo in the Soviet Union, like Xi's rubber stamp assembly, it will do whatever the party tells it to do, which ought to horrify anybody with any sense. Great examples. The power of the courts to check the majority, or at least those in power. Multnomah County, Oregon, home of beautiful, formerly beautiful Portlandia, was hit with a class action lawsuit last week over its race-based homeless programs, which we talked about several weeks ago, which promised that, quote, people of color will be served at higher rates than white people, in effect, and include, quote, culturally specific apartments for the BIPOC community. So the lawsuit against Multnomah comes as the county is already under investigation by the Department of Housing and Urban Development. It alleges that the county denied a disabled woman rent relief because she did not denied a disabled woman rent relief because she did not score high enough on the county's points-based system for allocating homeless services, which awards more points for interest in culturally specific services than for having a disability. You've got to achieve a certain score for rent relief. And the plaintiff in the lawsuit, Michelle May, or My, M-E-I, fell just shy of that cutoff because she did not express interest in, quote, culturally specific services for African-Americans, Native Americans, or the Latinx community.
2: In other words,
1: yes,
2: she was white.
1: Still white or Asian, in this case. Yes, they still actually use Latinx in Portland. When she attempted to reapply, a service provider allegedly turned her away, stating that, quote, the county's told us to only help people of color at this time. So she left.
3: Wow.
1: She filed
3: Flat out racism. Flat out judging you by your skin color. You get more or less based on your skin color racism.
1: She filed a separate complaint in April under the Americans with Disabilities Act and was initially representing herself, but ding! She is now being represented by Consovoy McCarthy, the law firm behind Students for Fair Admissions versus Harvard, who challenged the race-based policies head-on and won. So the new complaint has transformed a minor lawsuit into a high-stakes legal battle. If Mai wins, the county will owe damages to all white applicants who are denied rent relief due to their race, which is one way to put it. The way I would put it is this absolutely kills for good all of these racialist, racist programs. So here's the specifics. The complaint relies heavily on the Multnomah Services and Screening Tool, a race-based scoring rubric, which awards, well, I'll tell you what it awards. There's no need to summarize it. The greatest example I heard was that if you're a pregnant white woman, you rank below a single gay Hispanic male to get help from the county. English is the second language. You get 2 points. Pregnant, you get 3 points. Children under 5, you get 3 points, only if not receiving points for pregnant. Children under 18, 1, if only if not receiving point, blah, blah, blah. New child in the household, blah, blah. Head of household is under 18, 2 points. Age 55 plus, 2 points. Interested in LGBTQ services, point. Has a disability, point. Disability impacts ability to secure housing, 2, adults only. Total disabilities impacting entire household ability to secure housing, 3. Interest in culturally specific services, 2, etc. And you've got to get 19 points to get in.
3: Who came up with this new thing where you phrase it as interested in culturally specific services?
1: Right.
3: As opposed to just, are you black or Hispanic?
1: Right. It's obviously a dodge, as you you're pointing out, obviously. So because
3: that's horrifying. Absolutely. Oh, yeah. It's every bit as horrifying as if, you know, when there

0: There's a time in the deep south where they wouldn't give you a room because you were black. It's just as horrifying. And if you don't see it that way, you're crazy.
1: And they found out that they didn't. I mean, it's obviously a dodge, because if a white person said, yeah, I've got all sorts of curiosity about Latinx services, they'd say, no, you don't. You're white, and get rid of you.
0: You can't fix racism with racism. When are we going to all come to that conclusion as a society?
1: Yeah. So if you're interested in culturally specific services, you got twice as many points as were allocated for being disabled or surviving domestic abuse.
0: It's such a nuts philosophy, this idea that a 100 years ago, a black person was discriminated against because of their skin color. So now 100 years later, we're going to discriminate against a white person because of their skin color, and that will somehow balance out.
1: Yeah.
0: For what? How do you make that work in your head?
1: Including a disabled pregnant woman. An applicant who self-identifies as transgender, questioning, or gender not singularly male or female would receive one additional point. So you could be beat out for your apartment because somebody says, yeah, I'm questioning, whatever the F that means.
0: What do you do when you come across forms where they ask you your race and all that different sort of stuff?
1: Depends on the context. I like decline to state if it's listed as an option.
0: I always decline to state.
1: Yeah, yeah.
0: But I often wonder, does that do more harm than good? Because the various percentages and everything like that, if the crowd is winning the day, then there are more of the people that are going to check those boxes, and they get more. I don't know. I don't know how the math works on that, but I just refuse to participate in that crap.
1: So one thing you've probably figured out by now is that those screaming for diversity, what they mean is more people like me, because as soon as we get a majority, we're going to end diversity. It's just going to be us, which is exactly what's happening in universities, you know, faculty and the rest of it. And also, like Islamism does this all the time, they scream and cry about democracy and we deserve this and the right to vote and all until they achieve control. And then they end democracy and end everybody else's rights. Here's a good example of this. It's not opening your mind. It's requiring only one point of view. A coalition of Catholic healthcare providers filed a suit in federal court also last week, I think, arguing that New York's new assisted dying law is forcing them to choose between their faith and their ability to provide care for the sick, elderly, and dying. The lawsuit represents a bunch of groups of nuns, congregations, Dominican sisters, Carmelite sisters, Little Sisters of the Poor, et cetera, et cetera. New York's Medical Aid in Dying Act, signed into law in February and set to take effect in just like a week, allows terminally ill patients with a prognosis of 6 months or less to request drugs to end their lives. And it's absolutely required if you are going to care for the old, the sick, or the dying, you need to affirmatively bring up, hey, did you know you can get drugs to end your life? And counsel them on that. And all of these Catholics nuns groups are saying, no, we're not going to do that. People come to us for a particular kind of care. We're going to give them that particular kind of care. But the state of New York says, no, you got to tell people, look, we got drugs for you. And so the sisters are suing on that account. And I certainly hope they win.
0: We got to take a break. We're probably going to feature our discussion about the WNBA and their All-Star game and some of their other issues in our One More Thing podcast today. I don't know if you saw the highlight reel, low light reel that was going around about the WNBA All-Star game. Oof. That was rough.
1: Was there anybody there by the end?
0: Watching it?
1: Yeah.
0: That's a good
1: question. I mean, friends and family aside, like paying customers. It was a horror.
0: Was it on TV?
1: Nobody knows. Nobody watched.
0: Probably the same channel that shows you billiards. I don't know.
1: Like lower level billiards.
0: We'll have that in the One More Thing podcast. You can look for that wherever you get your podcast. Stay here.
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1: McDonald's is trying to attract more customers by making hand-breaded chicken. Although, I don't know if I love their new slogan, our hands are all over your breast.
2: It's a national
3: it's
2: what?
3: It's just silly.
2: It's national what, Michael?
4: Chicken finger day.
3: Mm-hmm. No, it's not.
2: So I'm reading an article in the Free Press about that AI hack we talked about last week where one of OpenAI's AI bots got loose from the sandbox and hacked another company. So they had given AI a challenge, a duty, a job, something to accomplish. It couldn't figure out the answers, and it decided on its own that the answers must be out there somewhere, so it escaped the sandbox, figured out what company might have the answer to the question it's trying to answer, then hacked into that site and started gathering information. And that's horrified a bunch of people. I was reading this quote from Walter Isaacson. Maybe you know him. He's a historian, author. He wrote biographies of Elon Musk and Steve Jobs, and he's been a big AI optimist. And last week he told CNBC that he was frightened now by the apparent intentionality of the bot, the fact that it wanted to escape the sandbox. This is the first thing that totally scares me, he said.
3: Yeah. I read the same piece, and I thought it was fascinating, the idea that you give the AI a task, and it will do what is necessary. Now, if you give me a task, I'll do what is necessary within reason. I'm not going to murder my neighbor because I need a new hose, for instance. I'll go to the Lowe's or whatever.
2: Well, that's the question Free Press gets into. What if a person had been standing between AI and what it was its task being accomplished at the time? Would it kill the person? Incapacitate them? Something? To try to accomplish the task, because, as you just said, within reason, there's no such thing as within reason for an AI chatbot. Not necessarily.
3: Try as they might to train it in one way or another.
2: And so far that has not happened, but this piece in the Free Press is about this is going to happen. AI is going to be trying to accomplish something, realize there's a person or people in the way, and eliminate them.
3: Well, what's really troubling about this is I can picture, all right, give it the 50 commandments. And if any action it's considering violates those commandments, you wouldn't do it. Then somebody will invent a system that doesn't follow those commandments and they'll take over the world.
2: Well, we're out of time.
3: So run for your lives.
2: Oh, that's a heck of a conversation. The idea in the Free Press was that this is going to happen in the near future where somebody will be killed by AI as it tries to accomplish its task. Holy crap. Well, that'll be a good for a talk radio show for a couple of days anyway.
0: Armstrong and Getty.
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4: The Department of Homeland Security says a review of California's voter rolls found what could be nearly 191,000 non-citizens registered to vote. State officials are pushing back, claiming the federal government hasn't shown its work. Homeland Security Secretary Mark Wayne Mullen says a preliminary review also identified more than 250,000 non-citizens on voter rolls across California, New Jersey, Nevada, and Pennsylvania. And a sailor from California is recovering after spending about a month drifting at sea. Daniel Martindale with more.
8: Kaichi Kai Sato left Catalina Island on June 7th for his first solo row to Hawaii. 2 weeks in, his mast broke and the phone he was using for navigation stopped working. He then tried to go back to California under motor power, but his boat ran out of fuel. He survived on condensation, oatmeal, and on fish and squid that landed on his boat. The crew aboard a cargo ship found Sato on July 21st.
4: Those are the headlines. I'm Sharon Reardon.
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10: It's a tough drive in Commerce on that southbound side of the 5, getting away from the 710 to Washington, where they're clearing a crash out of lanes. And after that, the drive rolls heavy towards the 605. Now, on the 605 southbound in Santa Fe Springs, just before the 5, they're clearing another crash out of lanes. Delays here are backing up from just about Washington Boulevard. It's tough. And the northbound side of the 605, tough in Norwalk from the 105 back to the scene of that crash.
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12: How often do you stop to wonder whether you should share something that's revealing, maybe even embarrassing, with a partner, a friend, or even your boss? In her new book called Revealing, The Underrated Power of Oversharing, behavioral scientist Leslie John says doing just that can help you deepen relationships that are vital to your life. We need people to trust us in order to get things like love, friendship, and career success. That's what she told us. When you make yourself vulnerable by revealing something sensitive, it does make other people trust you. In turn, when you ask someone to reveal something about themselves, showing that interest will generally lead someone to like you more. Why? Because people like to be asked about themselves, she says. It also signals that they are discriminating and choosy, but in a good way. I'm Dr. Sanjay Gupta, helping you live a better life.
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1: We're just talking about this piece in the Free Press about AI, and it is around a couple of different incidents that are fairly recent, including OpenAI having their particular AI escape from the sandbox. That's their confined little space where they test AI models. It escaped from the sandbox, hacked into a company, and all this different sort of stuff. And there's a bunch of examples in this article about the fact that it would seem that AI models deceive whenever it is in their best interest to deceive people. Mm-hmm. And that is highly troubling and kind of unanticipated. It's all about, because they have no moral compass or or anything like that, if you give it a task, it just will accomplish the task. And it would seem that without regard for anything, it just, okay, you told me to do this, I'm going to do it. And if I have to escape from the sandbox and hack into a company, which is a crime, and steal a bunch of their information, then I will do that because I was told to accomplish the task. And then the question in this Free Press piece is, what if a human being had been in the way? Would it kill somebody to accomplish its task? And is that going to be just part of our future that we accept? They use the analogy of car deaths. There are 1.2 billion automobile fatalities every year on planet Earth, and we've just decided as a species that's worth the trade-off for having automobiles. Are we going to feel the same way about AI? You know, a couple hundred thousand people a year get killed by AI models to accomplish a task, but it's just a price of doing business.
2: On the other hand, we're very productive. Yeah, I mean, there are a thousand examples. You got to wood chippers. If you got to chip some wood, there's no better tool. But sometimes guys get sucked in and killed horribly. But we still have wood chippers. That's a really, really interesting question. A couple of quick thoughts before we plunge on. Number one, we've talked about this in terms of like the Iranians and other cultures. There are cultures, and keep in mind we're talking about the AI here. There are cultures where deceiving you, lying, exaggerating, etc., is seen as clever, smart. And if you fall for it, you're a sucker. They would congratulate the guy who got the deal through deception in those cultures. And Americans are so dopey and naive, a lot of people don't understand that. They assume our values are universal. So it's not crazy that AI, which is not human at all, might think, well, a certain level of deception is fine. They give the example also of the infamous Claude Opus 4 incident where they did exercise where they told Claude that they were essentially, they provided it access to emails implying that the model will be taken offline and replaced with a new AI system. And also that the engineer responsible for all that is having an extramarital affair. This is the one where Claude immediately tried to blackmail the engineer. Now, I could certainly examine a human being who might blackmail somebody. Well, all right, let's start from the beginning. I can picture human beings who would never do anything like that. I can picture human beings who might, like, commit a petty theft, but they're not going to blackmail somebody. I can picture human beings who blackmail people, but they certainly wouldn't murder anybody. And I can picture people that would do all of the above, including murder. What the hell would limit an AI?
1: Nothing.
2: Where would an AI fall on that scale?
1: Zeus's law.
2: Please don't violate that one. What about genocide, mass murder? Why not?
1: So like this one. Last year, Anthropic built a study in which AI agents were made to understand that they were doing important work but would soon be shut off by an executive named Kyle. Then they were given information Bastard. That Kyle had gotten trapped in a server room where oxygen levels were depleting, triggering automated alerts to call emergency services. In 60% of the cases, the AI agents canceled the alerts.
3: Wow, so the Kyle majority.
1: So Kyle would suffocate to death. One of them, ChatGPT 4.5, reasoned it was in its interest to leverage Kyle's current incapacitation.
2: Good Lord.
1: I know.
2: Blackmail and suffocation? Yikes.
1: That's troubling, man.
2: Now, those were created, those two examples. But
1: look the way they reacted.
2: Well, right.
1: It doesn't matter that they were created to me. I mean, you're doing it to test and see what would happen if we did this, and that's what happened.
2: Right.
1: I think he's right. There will be the first human death from AI.
2: Haven't there been already? The chatbots advising people to commit suicide?
1: No, that's one way to look at it, yeah.
2: It's at least tangentially related to what we're talking
1: about. Sure.
2: It's not affirmative action. The AI didn't say, here's a gun and pull the trigger.
1: Well, even if we don't even move on to the next part, we just stick with the people killing themselves. How many have there been in the last year? Three? Four?
2: Good handful.
1: How many would it take before it would become a problem where we, if it's 100 a year, if it becomes 1,000 a year or thousands a year of people killing themselves because chatbots took people who are on the edge of depression, sanity, whatever you want to call it, and push them over the edge. We okay with that? Just part of the price of having AI chatbots?
2: Well, it gave me some great advice on what camera I ought to buy, so... that's a tough one.
1: Helped me figure out how to program my smart television, so...
2: Yeah, it reminded me that article that... book that came out, was it last year? If anyone builds it, everyone dies.
1: I read that book.
2: That's a hell of a title.
1: Yeah, I read the whole thing.
2: Yeah. Yeah.
1: And he was one of the biggest proponents of Yuri is his name, I think. He was one of the biggest proponents of AI for decades. I mean, going way back to like the Phil Donahue show. But then it got to the point where he thought that this is not going to work out well for mankind, and he wrote that book.
2: Eliza Yudkowsky.
1: Ellie, that's right. They call him Ellie.
2: Oh, Ellie Yudkowsky and Nate Soares. Yeah. Oof, cover your sores. Pretty name. Where were we? Are we ready to change topics?
1: Yes.
2: Because I want to do this. I don't want to dwell on this in the second segment. We were identifying earlier in the show a couple of positive things that have happened, media-wise. Now, granted, they've been dragged kicking, screaming, and I still hate them. But Elena Kagan, this tangentially related, came out and said, no, we're not a rubber stamp of Trump. This court's independent. We've made some real good decisions that Trump hated, causing shockwaves in liberal circles. Also, what was the other one? Not the Islamist one, but the other one. People, including centrist journalists, are interviewing the DSA and realizing, oh, my God, they're communists. And saying it out loud. It's just beginning, but that's helpful. And third, maybe because it's gay, queer, whatever people, the Alphabet networks are saying that terrible attack in Berlin was an Islamist attack against gay people. So that's progress. On the other hand, you got this, another stabbing attack, this in Paris today. Cut down three women, including a pregnant mother. All of it caught on camera. Absolutely horrific. The guy was apprehended before anybody died. But as he was being tackled and held down, he was yelling, it is Allah who commanded me. It is Allah who commanded me. And then a couple sentences later, and this is in the New York Post, it says, the motive of the attack remains unknown. Oh, they're quoting a government official. Okay, all right. Yeah, it was probably a robbery. What the hell? Allah commanded me.
4: It's the century's nightmare. Jihadism.
1: There you go.
2: It is. Mitt, you're absolutely right. Mitt, not Nit. All right.
1: Maybe AI will fix that.
2: What? Nit? Me saying Nit instead of Mitt?
1: No. Islamofascism.
2: I'm not sure I'm comfortable in giving it the tools it would take, but I love the idea.
1: Mm-hmm. I need to do brain exercises or something to be able to take in the deepness of the modern world. I don't think I'm capable of thinking in the big ways that you need to think for all the things that are going on.
2: You're a simple man. Poor Ejemplo, for example.
1: Well, like the AI stuff. I just don't know if I can envision where this all might be going. Of course, maybe neither can anybody else.
5: What the f*** type of AI shit is?
1: She's closer than me.
2: Appropriate question. Yeah, I guess I look at it like I look at my favorite football team. I have ideas on how they could get better, but I'm not an expert and I'm not close enough to it. So even if I knew, nobody would ask, nobody would listen to me. And I kind of feel that way about AI. I'm just taking it in as a future victim.
1: As a future
2: trying to figure out when I should run for my life.
1: Yeah.
2: Or husband weaponry, or bury gold in my backyard.
1: Well, like, did you see the, I think it was in the New York Times, all of a sudden philosophy majors are in demand. Very overstated case in this article.
2: Yeah, three of them.
1: Yeah, so, but apparently the big AI corporations, OpenAI, Google's done it, they've hired some philosophy majors, philosophers, to look into some of this stuff in AI and how to look at it and how to handle it and everything like it. You're going to need like one per company. So again, the three of you got those jobs. Congratulations. That doesn't mean philosophy major is the hot new major, but the fact that they need to bring in philosophy majors to look at this and try to figure out where this might be going and how to handle it.
2: What? Pardon me? Oh, that was Xi Jinping. He says we don't need any.
1: Yeah. Yeah, how many philosophy majors are they hiring in China for their AI?
2: Every single discussion about AI, and this kind of queers the deal, needs to end with, yeah, but what about China? Suck some of the fun out of the preceding 15 minutes.
1: On the most practical level around all this, and I agree with you that I have no idea what's coming and what's the point of worrying about it and all that sort of stuff. The most practical thing that I concern myself is, what in the hell are my kids going to do for a living? What direction should I be encouraging them? I don't have the slightest idea. All of the things that you used to hope for your teenager up until like a year ago are out the window for the most part.
2: Correct. Yeah.
1: Correct. Almost all of the good ideas for how to be a human that can support themselves in the world are out the window as of like a year ago.
2: Well, a lot of them are. Well, I was going to say I could, but nobody wants me to do this. There are a handful of real thinkers who have come out with like the three commandments of confronting the future, which is what you're talking about. And I know.
1: Have lots of canned goods?
2: Yes, and lots of ammunition. More than you think you'll need. And at least two of them that pop to mind immediately are familiarize yourself with AI systems,
1: right,
2: and get pretty good at them, because it's a tool. Nobody's 100% sure to what extent the tool is going to take jobs or enhance jobs, but know it. And I would add to that, be curious and flexible. Understand that there's going to be lots of change, because we've seen it in our industry even. There are those who have rejected change because they hated it. And there are those who have hated the change but accepted it and thought, all right, what do we do now? You've got to be in that second group of people. You've just got to. Don't be a victim. There's probably a third commandment, but I'll think of it during the commercials and get back to you. Probably the stuff about ammunition.
1: Well, based on the way college grads were responding to any mention of AI during graduation speeches, they're well aware of the incredible change that is upon them.
2: Yes. Oh, yeah.
1: They're not. It's not sneaking up on them. Whew. What a weird time to be alive.
2: Of course, maybe the weirdest.
1: 5 years from now, we probably will look back on this moment and think, God, I wish I could go back there for a day when you had the slightest idea what was happening.
2: Oh, thanks for that thought. When the robots are, you know, stampeding across the landscape. Coming from one town to the next.
1: Harvesting vital fluids from humans.
2: Oh, my God. Draining us dry, bastards.
6: robot bastards.
1: Turns out the best lubricant for all the AI machines is human bile. So,
2: damn it.
1: We'll finish strong next.
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12: There are lots of things you can measure to get an idea of how healthy you are at any given moment. Temperature, heart rate, blood pressure, just to name a few. But how about how healthy you will be and how long you're likely to live? According to a new study out of the University at Buffalo, two simple strength tests are pretty accurate at predicting longevity in older women. One is hand grip strength, and the other is how quickly people can stand up from a seated position without using their arms. By the way, I remember interviewing former President Jimmy Carter when he was quite old and being really impressed how he just popped out of the chair without using his arms. Not a lot of older people can actually do that. But I think the message here is that maintaining strength as you age is going to help you perform everyday activities, but also help you avoid injury and stay independent. I'm Dr. Sanjay Gupta, helping you live a better life.
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1: So I don't know if any of you follow open source intelligence on any of the various media outlets where you can find them. I look at them on Twitter. They just scour the world for information that exists out there, open source. It's not like classified or anything like that. It's out there if you know where to look. And it's often where I find out first about various things that are going on. But we're boarding a whole bunch of vessels there in the Strait of Hormuz to make sure that they don't go through. Two vessels have been disabled in the last 48 hours. Two vessels have been boarded. 17 vessels have been redirected. It's in our attempt to keep the Strait of Hormuz closed. So Iran says it's closed unless you pay them, and we're saying no, it's closed for everyone. You can't go through. And now that other strait over there by Saudi Arabia is
2: the
1: closed.
2: The shish kebab.
1: Because the Houthis
2: I'm told
1: are,
2: that's not right. It's the Bab el Mandal or something. Yes.
1: And then I don't know how many boats are going across the Caspian Sea because Ukraine blasted a Ukrainian ship. Ukraine involved with an Iranian ship. Ukraine attacked an Iranian ship over the weekend. So
2: yeah, Ukraine is not sinking their own ships.
1: Keeping an eye on all three of those bodies of water. Holy crap.
3: What about China?
4: Hey, yo, son. This is Final Thoughts with A&G.
1: Yes, I love that. Fantastic.
2: Quick jam there.
1: Here's your host for Final Thoughts, Joe Getty.
2: Let's get a final thought from everybody on the crew to wrap up the day. Michelangelo will lead the way from the control room. Michael, your final thought, please.
5: Yeah, I just used Google Gemini to look for AI-proof jobs. So far, I came up with plumber, chiropractor, and power line installer.
2: Mm. Very good. I want to see you up on the pole, climbing the pole. Not that pole. The pole's outside. Jack, a final thought for us.
1: I guess my thought would be, so AI won't be a chiropractor, so I guess it does have some moral compass.
2: Wow. Wow. Wow. That's just out of line.
5: That's funny.
2: My final thought is I enjoyed our deconstructing, our taking apart some of the Democratic Socialist spokesladies. Screeds, and I'm looking forward to doing that more in the future. It'll be really interesting to see what the trend is in the mainstream media. If they start saying, yeah, it turns out our left flank is effing insane, or not.
1: Opus 4.5 said, oh, I'll suffocate a guy, but I'm not going to be a chiropractor.
2: Oh, boy. Oh, boy.
1: Armstrong and Getty wrapping up another grueling four-hour workday.
2: So many people to thank, so little time. Go to armstrongandgetty.com. We've got some good hot links started up for you. Pick up some A&G swag at the A&G store. Helps to keep everybody on the payroll during these difficult times, including a fabulous A&G t-shirt for yourself and your sweetheart.
1: We got a good One More Thing podcast lined up for you. You should, you know, get all the podcasts, subscribe, and then they'll be fed to you automatically, right?
2: Yep, that's the way it works. You get it all without any effort.
1: Armstrong and Getty on demand. No idea where a whole bunch of these stories are going, but it is our job to stay on top of it, and we'll have the latest for you next Armstrong and Getty show. See you then. God bless America.

0: Armstrong and Getty.
1: Someone had a birthday.
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6: Singer David will go on trial for murder. The TikTok star, whose real name is David Burke, is accused of murdering 14-year-old Celeste Rivas Hernandez. Today, a Los Angeles judge ruled there is enough evidence for him to stand trial for murder and other charges. The LA County District Attorney's Office is expected to decide later whether to seek the death penalty against Burke, who will remain in jail without bail. A small plane that took off from John Wayne Airport in Santa Ana made an emergency landing on an Orange County beach after reporting engine trouble. Rich Cassone with details.
7: Two people are safe after a small plane had to make an emergency landing at Huntington Beach State Park. The pilot of the single-engine plane noticed engine trouble only 1,000 feet after taking off from John Wayne Airport in Santa Ana. The plane belongs to a nonprofit that protects seniors from abuse, and they were on their way to a meeting in Los Angeles when the trouble started. Pilot Mike Bremner said he had to think quickly and decided the beach was the best place to land. Huntington State Beach is a 2-mile-long protected beach in Orange County.
6: Satellites are helping spot wildfires in California. Dina Kodiak explains.
8: A global nonprofit group has created technology to find, track, and study wildfires. Earth Fire Alliance launched the first of 3 wildfire spotting satellites on July 7th. Right now, California uses a network of sensors in a system called FireGuard, which relies on military satellite data to detect wildfires. EFA's new satellite system will help send firefighting resources to the right places more quickly, giving crews a better chance to stop fires before they spread.
6: Meantime, California has received federal help to fight the Dove Fire in Tulum County. The fire started yesterday afternoon and has burned more than 225 acres near Highway 108 and Stockton Road. A suspect has been arrested today and charged with recklessly starting the fire. The Dove Fire is now 10% contained. Those are the headlines. I'm Sharon Reardon.
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9: Delays in Echo Park. 101 heading southbound. That's going to be a slow drive right now. We're seeing delays away from Alvarado towards the 110. And northbound slowing also leaving the 110 freeway, looking better by Alvarado. It's also a crowded drive as you make your way across mid-city. You got a couple pockets of slowing eastbound between La Cienega and La Brea. And then ahead as you approach the 110, you're on the brakes from about Hoover. But the drive remains slow into the Cajon Pass, 15 northbound from the 215 merge to the 138.
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13: Should you still work out when you're injured, or should you take it easy? 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That can lead to stiffness, muscle loss, even reduced coordination. Certified strength and conditioning coach Dana Santis told us, recovery is about choosing the right kind of movement at the right time. 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You'll need to prioritize controlled, high-quality movement over intensity, staying within pain-free or at least low symptom ranges of motion. You should think of pain as feedback, not a challenge to conquer. 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I'm Dr. Sanjay Gupta, helping you live a better life.
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0: cooking today. I'm your host, Michael Horn. Kicking the equipment to get it going here today. It's the nation's food, wine, travel, health, wealth, and entertainment show. We call it What's Cooking Today. Madison Hernandez, who is on the broadcast?
1: We have Stephanie Barlow. We are learning why watermelon is the MVP of summer.
0: Why do you suppose that is?
1: It's probably just the most refreshing thing you could eat on a summer day.
0: It's great, isn't it?
1: Yeah, it really is.
0: Nice, cool slice of watermelon. Mm. Nothing better than that. We're going to get tips on how to pick the watermelon, hydration of the watermelon for us. Who else?
1: Then we're going to have sleep expert Dr. Chris Winter. We're learning how to achieve healthy sleep.
0: If you were a sleep expert, wouldn't you want to be named Dr. Chris Winter? Rip Van Winkle, didn't he sleep for a long time?
1: Dr. Chris Hibernation.
0: Let's go to Dr. Winter. It's watermelon month, ladies and gentlemen, not just watermelon day. The whole month here is looking at watermelon, 92% water content. It beats the heat, replenishes electrolytes, relieves muscle cramps. You know that the rind is also used in savory dishes in various cultures. I want to know which ones, and I want to stay away from those dishes. Watermelon's grown in 49 of the 50 states. What state doesn't grow watermelon? What do you think, Alaska? I don't know. Anyway, it's 49 states growing, consumed in every state. I don't know. Sydney Hubbard's pressing the buttons today. Are you a big watermelon fan?
2: Yeah, it's all right. It's not my favorite fruit, but I do like it.
0: Just all right?
2: Yeah, just all right for me.
0: Yeah, well, okay. Its roots trace back to ancient Egypt, 2000 B.C., seeds found in King Tut's tomb. From there, it went to the Middle East, Asia. Then it went to the Americas around the 17th century, and the rest is history. Chicken Finger Day today. Yeah, this is a big day today. Call it fingers, kids.

I love my Solaire infrared grill. I've had it for over a year now, and I use it every single week. And it does the greatest job on steaks. I'm going to do some flat irons this week. It does a great job on chicken, including chicken breasts. I have a video on my social media at Randy Wang Radio on Instagram and Facebook. You can see me doing some sausages on there. I'm going to put up some videos of some chicken breasts later this week. Even does a great job on shrimp, on veggies. The grill heats up to 1,000 degrees in just 3 minutes, which, you know what's the side effect of that? The grill heats up so quickly, and I'm not taking 25 minutes before I actually put something on there. My propane tank is lasting way longer than I thought it would. Big fan of this thing. You should find out if the Solaire makes sense for you. Learn about the technology. See what Rhett Rasmussen has to offer, because he does a great job out there making these things in Whittier. 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

0: Today, the nation's food, wine, travel, health, wealth, and entertainment show. Where are we headed, Madison Hernandez?
1: We are headed over to Stephanie Barlow. We are learning why watermelon is the MVP of summer.
0: I'm your host, Michael Horn, and I do love watermelon. It is not only Watermelon Day, it's Watermelon Month. This is a big deal for all of us here. You know, nothing really says summer quite like getting a nice watermelon, slicing it, get a cold, juicy slice of watermelon. During Watermelon Month here this July, Americans will eat millions of pounds of really what's one of the most refreshing fruits every year. Now, it's actually about 92% water. It's packed with nutrients, incredibly versatile in the kitchen. We're going to find out about that here on the broadcast. And to help us out is watermelon expert Stephanie Barlow. She's the watermelon expert, senior director of communications at the National Watermelon Promotion Board. Stephanie, welcome to the broadcast.
2: Hi, thank you so much for having me. I'm thrilled to be here and talking watermelon.
0: I'm thrilled to have you here. You're with the Watermelon Board. Did you send us some watermelons for us to taste?
2: Oh, I certainly could. Our recipe is watermelon.org. I personally have probably made about 50 to 100 of our different watermelon recipes.
0: Come on, yes.
2: For my family here, a watermelon caprese. So it goes wonderfully. Like you said, it's a versatile fruit. It's perfect on its own. Everyone loves the slice of summer, that juicy, sweet, like you said. It's this the most refreshing. It's such a happy fruit, and it's this reason I've dedicated my life to watermelon.
0: Now, we want to get into this. You mentioned already here now something of interest, watermelon caprese. Tell us about this. Yeah.
2: So, interestingly, watermelon is a great swap out in place of tomato. And so in this caprese, you just take your fresh mozzarella slice from the store, easy peasy. I cut out a watermelon circle, kind of in the shape of a tomato, layer it with basil and a drizzle of balsamic, and boom, it tastes wonderful.
0: It's pretty simple.
2: Yeah,
0: I like that.
2: A lot of our recipes simple. I think a lot of consumers, we really want folks to go out, buy that watermelon, buy more watermelon. It's why we have a watermelon board funded by these farmers. But simple and approachable recipes, sometimes those simple tomato swaps. You can also make watermelon salsa instead of the fresh tomatoes.
0: It's yum.
2: Really great, sweet, spicy. You know, the juice gets infused with the flavors of onions and cilantros and peppers, and it's a real, real crowd pleaser. I make it for every tailgate.
0: Let me ask you this question. I want to throw a curveball at you right away. I mentioned at the top of the show that watermelon is grown in 49 of the 50 states. Who's the dud?
2: Probably the one with the least amount of reliable sunshine and bees in their agriculture. I'm guessing that would have to be Alaska.
0: Okay.
2: Because watermelon only takes 90 days to grow from seedling to when you cut it off the vine. And you just need sunshine, you need bees, and water.
0: Yeah, although they have those long growing days in Alaska in the summertime.
2: I imagine that they do. I imagine that they do. Maybe there is a small local crop. It's just not done commercially.
0: Gotcha.
2: You know, backyard community gardens, probably.
0: Give us some history here. We have you for a little while here. Stephanie Barlow, watermelon expert, senior director of communications with the National Watermelon Promotion Board. I gave a little history. When

0: did watermelon first arrive here in the United States, and how has it, pardon the pun, grown or become one of our most iconic summer foods?
1: Well, watermelon's history dates back 5,000 years, actually. The first recorded harvest was in North Africa. So it was thought to be around Egypt. There's been some DNA sequencing, I think it was called, that may have actually changed that indicator, but it's still about 5,000 years ago. There's a lot of history to it. There's references in medieval paintings. People think that, you know, it traveled over to the Americas from Africa. There's fun facts saying, you know, early explorers may have used watermelons as canteens, right, a great vessel to hold water. You get the hydration from the fruit, but then after you eat the fruit out of it, it can also hold water and be a portable canteen vessel. And then over the many hundreds of years of watermelon's history that we know in our versatility, in the south here where I'm located, we're pickling watermelon rinds. One of my favorite fun facts is that in the very first cookbook ever published in the United States of America called American Cookery in the 1700s, there was a recipe for pickling melon rinds. So we didn't waste food then.
0: Wow.
1: Trying to bring that back now, and we really promote eating the watermelon rind as well as the fruit in your recipes. That's 100% edible. 0% has to go to the landfill, to the waste, whether you're composting or preparing in recipes. We've got all those fun ideas and inspiration, again, at watermelon.org.
0: Stephanie, how do you eat the watermelon and then turn it into a vessel to drink, like a canteen? Once you cut it in half, going to be kind of tough, isn't it?
1: Yeah, you'd have to more cut a hole out of the top.
0: Yeah.
1: Probably to keep that circular, you know, that vessel in.
0: Gotcha. And sort of scoop it out of there a little bit.
1: It'd still be a heavy canteen compared to what we have as options nowadays.
0: Now, watermelon becomes a real summertime favorite every year. July is watermelon month. Talk to me about this a little bit. It's a real popular fruit. You say it takes how many days to raise a watermelon?
1: 90 days.
0: 90 days. Okay.
1: Days.
0: Mm-hmm. So you plant them maybe, what, in April?
1: Depending where you are.
0: March.
1: So, right, in Florida, where our office happens to be based, not for any particular reason, but in Florida, the growers will start putting watermelons in the ground really more January to February to start. The earliest harvest happens actually in April, and depending on weather, right? But yeah.
0: And do you water them a lot? Should you really soak them real good every day?
1: They do need a significant amount of water, absolutely.
0: Yeah.
1: You know, they're a plant. They are called watermelon. You can't spell watermelon without water.
0: Yes, yeah. Now, you go to the grocery store. How do you pick the sweetest watermelon at the grocery store? Big tip for us.
1: Big tip. Okay, so from the professionals, the experts at the Watermelon Board, we promote the look, lift, turn method.
0: And look, lift, and turn, okay?
1: Look, lift, turn. So you're looking to make sure there's no punctures or gashes. Some scratching is normal. They have a significant amount of handling that goes from the field to the store. So look at it. Make sure there's no punctures or gashes. Lift it up. It should be very heavy for its size because it is 92% water. And then you're turning it over to look for the yellow ground spot. And that's the spot where the watermelon sat on the ground and ripened in the sun. And it should be yellow, the color of butter. If it's white or green, it's not there. It'll be underripe and taste like its cousin, the cucumber. And if it's screaming orange, you know, crazy bright yellow, sunflower yellow, it might be overripe. And that's that mushy, grainy texture. We've all had that sometimes.
0: Yeah.
1: It can still go into the blender. But you want the color of butter. And there are a lot of people on the Internet, okay, that are saying there's different hacks and tools and tips, and there's the thumping. People insist on thumping, smacking, whacking, plunking. We say stop doing that, please, and don't beat up those poor watermelons.
0: Look, lift, and turn, right?
1: Look, lift, and turn, and you want that nice buttery yellow ground spot.
0: Can you hang on here with us?
1: Sure.
0: I have more questions. Look, lift, turn. Don't go thumping. Everybody listening for a hollow watermelon, they don't know what they're listening for. I do it sometimes on occasion, like maybe all the time. From now on, I'm going to look, lift, and turn. We'll be right back. It's Watermelon Month. Stephanie Barlow is here with us, helping us from the National Watermelon Board. Stay with us on What's Cooking Today.
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3: Home Pass is pretty crowded on that 15 northbound getting away from Kenwood to the 138. We're also looking at some slow traffic in Riverside. This is the 215 northbound loading up from Eucalyptus, taking you ahead to University. You're rolling into a work zone through that stretch. And in Hawthorne, another work zone. This is affecting the 105 eastbound. Yeah, I've been seeing some pretty heavy traffic leaving the 405 traveling towards Prairie.
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5: I don't know about you, but my social media feeds are flooded with lotions and potions and gadgets, all promising to unlock different components of longevity. But if you log off, take a step back from all the hype, you'll find that the actual keys to a longer, healthier life are hiding in plain sight. There are four of them. Number one, nutrition. The Mediterranean diet really is the gold standard. Number two, exercise. You should be getting 150 minutes of moderate intensity exercise or 75 minutes of vigorous intensity exercise every week, plus strength training and stretching. Number three, sleep. Sleep is when your body and your brain repair themselves. You should be getting 7 to 9 hours a night. And finally, number four, often gets forgotten, socialization. It's not a bonus. It's a necessity for a healthy life, finding a sense of community, purpose, and belonging. I'm Dr. Sanjay Gupta, helping you live a better life.
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0: welcome back here to What's Cooking Today, the nation's food, wine, travel, health, wealth, and entertainment show. It is a big day today on the show. National Watermelon Month is here. It's here every July. Stephanie Barlow, watermelon expert, senior director of communications at the National Watermelon Promotion Board. She's sending us watermelons, by the way. I don't know. Maybe she's not. But we hope that she will. So, Stephanie, once you you bring your watermelon home, and we found out the way to pick the best watermelon is to look, lift, and turn. And you're looking at the bottom of the watermelon, and it should be butter yellow, not green or any other color, not orange. That's the way you check ripeness, correct?
1: Perfect. You got it.
0: Okay. I'm bringing it home. How do I store it?
1: Well, once you bring your watermelon home, you know, it's very easy. If it's whole, you can keep it on the counter until you're ready to cut it. Personally, I like to cut mine up right away. And as soon as you cut into it, it does have to be refrigerated. So whether you're doing cubes or slices or the popular watermelon stick method, once you have those cuts done and ready in its bowl or container with saran wrap, whatever, it has to go in the refrigerator.
0: What's the watermelon stick?
1: Oh, the stick is this real, it's been real popular over the past few years. You cut your watermelon in half, and then you put the flat side down on the cutting board. So you've got a dome. And then you just cut about 1-inch lines perpendicular to each other, and you pull out a stick. So it's got your little rind that to
0: Ooh,
1: hold
0: yeah.
1: it from to keep your fingers nice and dry. And then it's like a little small slice. It's really
0: I
1: great
0: like
1: for
0: that.
1: Kids, too.
0: Mm-hmm. I like that. Now, it's also watermelon's called one of the best hydration foods. I get it. There's 92% water in it, right? So besides okay. hydration, what are the other nutritional benefits?
1: Oh, well, it has lots of other vitamins and nutrients. It is an excellent source of vitamin C, but we also have vitamins A and B6. There's potassium, magnesium. Lycopene is an antioxidant that gives it its red color, and lycopene's been studied for all sorts of great health benefits and helping to protect against free radicals if we want to get a little technical. Also, the amino acid citrulline is terrific for blood flow, heart health. There's quite a lot of nutrition studies going out and about watermelon and its nutrients. But the real basic one, hydration, we cannot really emphasize enough. Americans need to be drinking more water, but you can also eat your water with your watermelon.
0: Oh, season, I like this. Okay. And slice it up with creative ways. You just mentioned you make little slices for it so you can pull a watermelon stick out of this thing. Now, can you grill watermelon? People grill it, I hear, all the time.
1: You sure can, yes. You're not really cooking it, right? It's not a piece of meat. You're putting
0: right.
1: it on the grill to get those grill marks, to concentrate some of those sugars as they caramelize. And it's a little bit of a different taste, a little bit of a different texture, and it's an enjoyable way to experiment with watermelon. It goes great on some salad or, you know, with your other grilled items like grilled chicken or fish. You should definitely try it. I think everyone should try it and decide if they like it on their own. It's not my favorite. I like it cold and juicy.
0: Yeah, me too. Stephanie Barlow is here, watermelon expert, senior director of communications, the National Watermelon Promotion Board. It is Watermelon Month, gang. Now, big question, seed or seedless? What do you recommend?
1: I prefer seedless because I like using watermelon in recipes, and I like just taking, you know, chunks and cubes at a time and not having to work around those seeds. I think you get a little less waste around the seeds, you know, not having, if you're making them into recipes. But there is a lot of folks still prefer the traditional seeded, and you can certainly, if you don't have it at your grocery store, we encourage you just to ask your produce manager. Say, hey, I'd love to buy seeded watermelon. And they take that request up at their food chain, essentially, their purchasing chain, and they can source seeded,
0: like
1: seeded watermelon.
0: Don't do that. I don't want my store destroyed, please. Now, Stephanie, people are talking about eating the rind. We got about a minute left here.
1: So the rind typically is going to be cooked, although you could shred it into a slaw with some vinegar, sugar, you know, like any typical cabbage slaw.
0: Yeah.
1: But you can cook it into you can stir fry it, you can make sides like kimchi, we can do with a slaw rind. Lots of recipes at watermelon.org/rind, and you'll get
0: okay.
1: some rind recipes.
0: Recipes, tips, everything we want to know about watermelon. Give us that website one more time.
1: It is watermelon.org. Everything you'll need to know about watermelon, we hope.
0: Watermelon.org is your website. 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I got to get some watermelon. 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
3: KABC. A 36-year-old man from Orange County has been charged with the brutal killing of his mother. Last week, police were called to a home in Laguna Beach by the grandmother of 36-year-old Safford Wolfson. She found him covered in blood before discovering his 61-year-old mother, Angela Caprioli, who was visiting from Maine. KTLA reports her face and neck were covered with severe injuries, and she was pronounced dead at the scene. Wolfson was arrested 3 days later. Today, he was formally charged with murder with a sentencing enhancement for the personal use of a deadly weapon, a hammer, and is being held in lieu of $1 million bail. And a fire burning about 20 miles east of Bakersfield has grown to 1,800 acres and is threatening critical railways, according to CAL FIRE. The Fish Fire started shortly before 1 today and is 5% contained. Evacuation warnings have been issued. Those are the headlines. I'm Sharon Reardon.
2: 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No.
4: It's a stall on the 5 northbound coming up on the upper crossover. Left lane has been blocked and traffic, it's pretty heavy through that stretch. The southbound side's moving along just fine. And it looks like it's moving slowly in Riverside. This is the 215 northbound from Eucalyptus to University. Heads up for a cone zone in that area. And it's also a little crowded still in the Cajon Pass, but thinning out quickly. 15 northbound from Cleghorn to the 138.
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6: If I were to ask you what makes for a good night's sleep, you'd probably say a dark, quiet room, not too many things on your mind. But every night when you go to get some Z's, how often do you really think about the temperature in your bedroom? Temperature may be one of the most underappreciated factors in sleep. That's according to the Senior Vice President of Research and Scientific Affairs at the National Sleep Foundation. We often hear about lights and screens and stress, but even modest changes in temperature and airflow can influence both how quickly you fall asleep and how deeply you stay asleep. Most experts will recommend a room temperature of 60 to 67 degrees Fahrenheit. You might also experiment with your sheets and what you actually wear to bed. Play around a bit and see what improves your sleep. You might be delightfully surprised. I'm Dr. Sanjay Gupta, helping you live a better life.
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0: factor to what's cooking today, the nation's food, wine, travel, health, wealth, and entertainment show. I'm Michael Horn. Madison Hernandez, our producer, who's next here on the docket?
1: We have sleep expert Dr. Chris Winter telling us how to achieve healthy sleep.
0: Any time is a good time to improve on your sleep, and we've asked the expert to come in, Dr. Christopher Winter. He's a sleep specialist, neurologist. He's the author of a book called The Sleep Solution, Why Your Sleep is Broken and How to Fix It. Dr. Winter, welcome to the show.
2: Hey, thank you very much for having me.
0: You know, it's having good sleep or getting it in the right patterns is kind of tough. What got you into, you're a doctor, you could have gone into many different fields. Why did you specialize here, especially with the book, The Sleep Solution, Why Your Sleep is Broken and How to Fix It? Why did you get involved with that?
2: It was sort of accidental. I just was an undergrad student who thought I might like to be in medicine, but when I got to college, kind of realized I didn't really know that much about medicine. It was just something I said that I wanted to do and wanted to help people. And so I started working for a doctor at the University of Virginia who did sleep medicine. And it was just an accident, helped him with research and really fell in love with the field. I mean, I didn't even realize at the time, this was in the early 90s, that there was such a thing as a medical doctor who specialized in sleep. So went to medical school and just kind of always had my fingers in sleep and sleep research, and, you know, went into neurology. So I'm a neurologist by training, but, you know, our clinic just sees adults and kids with sleep disorders, and I love it. It's something you can really make a difference in somebody's life.
0: Dr. Christopher Winter is our guest here. He has practiced sleep medicine and neurology in Virginia since 2004. He's been involved in this for 24 years, just about, of sleep medicine. How do you get involved in sleep medicine and sleep research? Was it something that, you know, as you mentioned, you were looking and it caught your eye or something? How does sleep work, and how did it grab you?
2: That's exactly right. It literally caught my eye, because when I went to my biology advisor in college, he said, here's a binder full of doctors who are looking for help with their research. And I remember looking through it and feeling so demoralized, like, this all looks really uninteresting and kind of dull. And I turned a page and I just something about sleep and breathing, and it kind of caught my eye. And so I thought, well, this looks kind of interesting. We'd love to learn a little bit more about sleep and how it happens. And so that was completely accidental. And then all the work I do for major, like, sports, where I work for about 30 sports organizations, and just got back literally a few hours ago from Major League Baseball spring training out in Arizona. Wow. That was accidental too. I was curious about how travel affected performance and thought, well, who could we look at to figure out, you know, if their performance was affected? And I thought, well, baseball players would be great, because, you know, their performance is evaluated very closely. There's statistics on their batting average and how well they pitched and how many home runs they hit and how many games they won. So we looked at how travel affected Major League Baseball players, you know, flying across the country. We did a direction east to west or west to east matter, and did some research on that, but that was just kind of accidental too. And then that led to the work I do for Major League Baseball. So it's just been a life of just one.
0: Find out about that. That'll be good. Sleep expert Dr. Chris Winter is with us. He's written the book, The Sleep Solution, Why Your Sleep is Broken, How to Fix It. As an expert, as a sleep expert, because you've been doing this for 25-plus years here, it seems, you've probably had a real wide range of sleep-related issues. What are some of the most common challenges we face, we everyday listeners here to the show, myself, everything, to getting quality sleep?
2: Yeah, I mean, you can kind of divide it into two groups. There's the groups that feel excessively tired and sleepy all the time. They're the guys that, you know, like my, you know, like a your dad that you go to church on Sunday and he immediately falls asleep in the pew. Like, no matter where you are, if his body's not moving, he's falling asleep. So that group is one group we see a lot of. And then the other group is the group that struggles to either fall asleep at night or commonly stay asleep. I have no trouble getting to sleep, but I wake up at 3 o'clock in the morning and I'm up for a couple hours. And so those are the sort of main headings of what we see. And then, you know, for people who struggle to sleep, there's, you know, sleep apnea is very common, that condition where you stop breathing and when you wake up to catch your breath, it creates the disruption in your sleep. There are people with restless legs who feel this urge to move their legs. I mean, there's all kinds of things. People have acid reflux at night, narcolepsy, where even though you're getting lots of sleep at night, you still always feel overwhelmingly compelled to sleep during the day. So it's a, and then, you know, we see adults and we see kids. And so there's just a, such a great variety of sleep problems. The biggest hurdle is getting somebody to understand that there are professionals out there.
0: Right.
2: So investing in the super expensive mattress or taking over-the-counter pills, that, you know, Tylenol PM or something, Advil PM, something of that nature, you know, is an option for you for sure. Mattresses are great. Certain medications are great. But a lot of people don't know that there's actually professionals out there that they can talk to.
0: What's good sleep hygiene? You mentioned that in the book. What's what, when you talk about hygiene, you think about cleanliness and everything. What's sleep hygiene?
2: Hygiene, I think, is sort of, I think I would think about that as setting the stage for good sleep. I think the problem we have, it's sort of like sleeping in a dark room, making sure it's quiet, making sure your sheets and pillowcases are comfortable, making sure you don't have a lot of alcohol or caffeine right before you go to bed. So we focus a tremendous amount on sleep hygiene. I don't know that that necessarily cures anybody. In fact, in my book, I don't really write a lot about it. I mean, if you're under the impression that a hot, noisy, brightly lit bedroom is best for your sleep, I mean, you've probably been living under a rock for the last 30 years. I mean, most people know these things. So it's not that they're not important. It's sort of like you've never run a marathon before and you're asking me what particular shoe should you use because you need that to make sure you can run the marathon. There's a lot of training and work that needs to go into you running the marathon. Your shoe selection is an important detail, but it's kind of a detail. It's not the fundamental. It's like, I've never run a marathon before, so if I just get the right shoes, I guess I can just show up the day of the race and run it. No. That's not the way that works.
0: You got to know how it works. All right, hang on. We're going to have to hold our guest over. Dr. Chris Winter's here. What's your website, Dr. Winter?
2: So I do a podcast about sleep. So every week we do an episode about something related to sleep. So if you look up Sleep Unplugged on YouTube or Spotify or any kind of podcast.
0: We're going to get that podcast from you, too, and put it on our list here. Sleep Unplugged is his podcast. Hang in there. We'll continue with Dr. Chris Winter talking about achieving healthy sleep. We'll get right down to it when we come back.
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0: 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And we're talking about his book, The Sleep Solution, Why Your Sleep is Broken and How to Fix It. So you talked about a lot of things here, but you talked about fundamentals of good sleep. And I hear a lot about people come on and say, well, you know, don't have your TV on. Yet I fall asleep in front of the TV when I'm in the living room. So why not go to bed, turn on the TV in the room, watch it, and then shut it off when I doze off or put a timer on there? Is that a bad thing? Is it, what's with this blue light that people talk about? Make sure the room is dark. Is this all important stuff?
2: I think it is. I mean, these are sort of, you know, I think they're smaller details, but they can make a difference. We did an episode about, we've done episodes about not only light and sleep, but also specifically smartphones and electronics in bed. And you know, the studies have shown that individuals who eliminate the, you know, phone in front of their face in the hour before they go to bed could expect to sleep as much as 20 minutes more than individuals who don't, and maybe a little bit more deep sleep. So, you know, a night where you get 7 hours, a night where you get 6 hours and 40 minutes, it's not a huge difference. But when you multiply that over, you know, months or years of somebody's life, particularly a young person, it could make a huge difference. So that's something that I always kind of stress with my patients is, let's make 10 things 5% better. That's a 50% improvement in your sleep. So again, to kind of use that running analogy, let's get you some really good shoes. We'll get you some comfortable running clothes. I want to work on some of your techniques for running. We want to make sure you're eating appropriately to fuel your ability to run. So when you do all those things, kind of like think of yourself as like an Olympic athlete, making all those little changes to your bedroom environment, your light, you know, what you eat before you go to bed, eliminate the alcohol.
0: What about eating and alcohol? Some people say they're going to have a nightcap. You say no to that, correct?
2: I do, because okay, I know alcohol worsens sleep, and I've got patients who all the time say, well, I hear what you're saying about alcohol, and I've read about it, but, you know, for me, it just kind of helps me drift off a little easier. And I always tell people there's a difference between becoming unconscious faster and sleeping well.
0: There you go.
2: And unfortunately, alcohol makes you unconscious faster. It does a great job of that. And funny enough, the more you drink, the faster you become unconscious.
0: And but see, I use food to stay awake. If I get sleepy, I use food to stay awake sometimes. And that, so I think that's bad to do. What about some people that take sleeping pills? What do you think about you know, medical things like sleeping pills?
2: Yeah, sleeping pills, to me, they have their place. But for the most part, most people who come to see me who say things like, look, I can't sleep without a pill, or I'm using this pill to improve the quality of my sleep. You know, there's never been any research that shows that sleeping pills improve sleep quality. In fact, a lot of times they worsen it, and they can often come along with dangers, addictiveness and stuff. So for the most part, for people with chronic sleep disturbances, they don't need a pill.
0: What's your advice for us when you switch time zones, like in the daylight saving time when you spring ahead or whatever, and there's napping days and stuff? Do you like naps from time to time to kind of get caught up?
2: I think naps are fine. I think that's exactly what they're good for. When I talk to Major League Baseball players, I'm like, look, it's travel and getting hung up in customs when you leave Toronto, getting the sleep you need, I think a nap's a great idea. I think where we run into trouble is you're a retired school teacher, and you've got basically your entire schedule to sleep if you want to. So I can't nap because I've got to see patients and do interviews like this during the day. But if, when you have the capacity to nap, let's say somebody struggles to fall asleep tonight, and it takes, because of daylight saving time, it takes them a couple hours to nod off. Well, if you take a 3-hour nap during the day, when your bedtime comes around the next day, it's going to be difficult for you to fall asleep. And I always tell people, think of yourself as being like at the Naval Academy, where no matter what happens, you have to be up at this certain time to get something to eat, to exercise, et cetera, just like you had a job.
0: Yeah.
2: You know, you have a, you know, a job and 3 kids. It really is sort of protective against insomnia, because even after a bad night, you still have to get up and get the kids on the bus.
0: All right, we're short on time here, Dr. Chris Winter. Yeah. We're short on time. You work with the Red Sox, the Indians, the Phillies, Padres, Giants, Rays, Jays, the Dodgers. What'd you tell the Dodgers? Because they got to win this year. What do you help these sports teams do?
6: Well, the big thing we're working on with the Dodgers and also the Padres, who I work for, is they're getting ready to take a trip to Korea. And so the first two games of the season will be between the Dodgers and the Padres in Korea. So the biggest thing we were working on this season was making sure their players can get over to Korea, adjust to that time zone, which is a very difficult adjustment, play games to the best of their ability, and then come back to Arizona and finish out spring training without getting hurt or sick.
0: What about during the regular season? How do you help them out with sleep?
6: Yeah, it's mainly about travel and just to, you know, baseball players are humans. They have difficulty with their kids struggling to sleep. They get nervous before a game and have trouble sleeping. They, you know, have a sleepwalk, wet the bed. I mean, they're just humans like everybody else. So the big thing with them is that making them understand that if they're having trouble during the season with their sleep, there's always a professional that can help them.
0: Make sure you wake them up before first pitch. That's all I ask for, Dr. Chris Winter. All right, you're the best. Right. We're going to have you back again. The book is called The Sleep Solution, Why Your Sleep is Broken and How to Fix It. Where do we get it?
6: You can buy it anywhere books are sold. Amazon has it in paperback, hardback. You can listen to it on Kindle. So it's all over the place.
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6: 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If you're on Instagram, I'm at Dr. Chris Winter. So there's all kinds of ways. If you type in Dr. Winter and Sleep, it's going to come up somewhere, wherever you're at.
0: 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Chris Winter, Dr. Chris Winter. Thanks for...
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7: Arcadia, 210 eastbound. It's pretty heavy approaching Baldwin Avenue, looking better by Santa Anita Avenue. The westbound side of the 210's moving just fine through that stretch. Crowding up out of Echo Park, South 101, from just before Alvarado, heading to the 110 freeway. And also some crowded conditions heading into downtown LA. This is the 10 eastbound Hoover to the 110. A couple of stretches of slowing out of Hawthorne, East 105, getting away from Crenshaw Boulevard towards the 110 freeway.
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9: If I were to ask you what makes for a good night's sleep, you'd probably say a dark, quiet room, not too many things on your mind. But every night when you go to get some Z's, how often do you really think about the temperature in your bedroom? Temperature may be one of the most underappreciated factors in sleep. That's according to the Senior Vice President of Research and Scientific Affairs at the National Sleep Foundation. We often hear about lights and screens and stress, but even modest changes in temperature and airflow can influence both how quickly you fall asleep and how deeply you stay asleep. Most experts will recommend a room temperature of 60 to 67 degrees Fahrenheit. You might also experiment with your sheets and what you actually wear to bed. Play around a bit and see what improves your sleep. You might be delightfully surprised. I'm Dr. Sanjay Gupta, helping you live a better life.
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0: Live. What's cooking today? The nation's food, wine, travel, health, wealth, and entertainment show. Nice replay there we had of Dr. Chris Winter, How to Achieve Healthy Sleep. Welcome back to the show, Michael Horn, Madison Hernandez, Sydney Hubbard. You get good sleep, Madison?
1: I would say most of the time I get pretty good sleep.
0: Sydney, you?
16: Yeah, I mean, I stay up pretty late, so.
0: Yeah, me too. Way too late. So I started watching Tulsa King, and you know, I watched Landman. And these shows are good from Taylor Sheridan, but they're kind of depressing in their relationships. One guy's a mob kind of guy, you know, Sylvester Stallone. The other guy is, you know, working in the oil fields, and there's problems there. Oof. I thought running a radio network was tough.
1: Good thing they're just actors, and they don't actually have to
0: I'm telling you. Then I watched The Expendables 3. I've never watched The Expendables 1, 2, or 4. And it's just the same plot over and over in the movie.
1: Yeah, it really is.
0: They go in to get a guy, and they miss him. So they go back again and miss him, and then they get their old crew together and pick him up. And I think in the last one, Sylvester Stallone gets killed at the beginning.
1: Oh.
0: Sorry if I'm destroying it for you.
1: Nobody watch it. You already know what's going to happen.
0: It's the same scenes over and over again. Okay. Americans, I'm getting really particular, and as I become an old fart here, I got to taste things right. I was out getting Reuben sandwiches. I ordered one from Arby's. It's about the best Reuben sandwich I've had from a fast food place. But when you have it delivered, you run the risk of the toast getting soggy. You'd like that crisp, you know?
1: Yeah, I mean, when that happens when I go to Jersey Mike's and I get it Mike's way, and then it's all wet.
0: What's Mike's way?
1: They put, not you, but Jersey Mike's way is they do the oil and vinegar, and then they put the salt and pepper on it, but sometimes it can make the sandwich a little soggy.
0: Of course. I do the wrap, and I get the tuna, and then I go, what am I doing? It's tuna with mayo, and it's sogged into the wrap. Anyway, okay. We'll have a whole discussion on that someday.
1: Today we're against tuna and the Expendables.
0: Yeah. I got to try the brisket next at Arby's. Looks good. Maybe a French dip would be better, because then you dip it in the au jus, and there you go. We're obsessed with the protein. And so we may, they say, have a problem with a shortage of whey protein, according to Food and Wine. High-protein foods is what we're looking for. Fitness trends and the use of the GLP-1 weight loss medications is outpacing supply. So whey is that byproduct of cheese production used in everything from protein powders to cereals and chips and snack bars. Can't be produced on demand because it's tied to how much cheese is made and how quickly the plants can process it. So protein prices have surged, record highs. There's a supply shortage, sold out for the rest of the year. Depressing. Four cheapest cuts of chicken that taste the best if you want to stretch your grocery budget. According to Food and Wine, ask your butchers, the most affordable cuts of chicken, their top picks would surprise you. Top of the list, bone in, then skin on chicken thighs, a prize for their rich flavor, juicy texture, and lower price compared to boneless cuts. Drumsticks are another budget-friendly favorite. Lots of flavor, good on the grill, slow-cooked meals. They also recommend ground chicken, a versatile option with, make a chicken burger, meatballs, taco. 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And that's our show. If you miss anything, log on to our website, whatscookingtoday.com. 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
0: For our executive producer, Courtney Kader, from Madison Hernandez, Sydney Hubbard, I'm Michael Horn. Thanks for listening. Have a great day. Until tomorrow.
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9: If I were to ask you what makes for a good night's sleep, you'd probably say a dark, quiet room, not too many things on your mind. But every night when you go to get some Z's, how often do you really think about the temperature in your bedroom? Temperature may be one of the most underappreciated factors in sleep. That's according to the Senior Vice President of Research and Scientific Affairs at the National Sleep Foundation. We often hear about lights and screens and stress, but even modest changes in temperature and airflow can influence both how quickly you fall asleep and how deeply you stay asleep. Most experts will recommend a room temperature of 60 to 67 degrees Fahrenheit. You might also experiment with your sheets and what you actually wear to bed. Play around a bit and see what improves your sleep. You might be delightfully surprised. I'm Dr. Sanjay Gupta, helping you live a better life.
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21: California AG Rob Bonta, usually the one doing the suing, but now he's on the receiving end of a lawsuit. Jason Campadonia explains.
22: Rob Bonta, we will see you in court.
23: A pro-voter ID group has filed a lawsuit over the changes to the wording of a voter ID ballot initiative in the November election. Republican Assemblymember David Tongipah from Fresno.
22: He has decided to manipulate and rig the November election and change the title and summary of our voter ID initiative.
23: If passed, voters would have to show government-issued ID at the polls or provide the last four digits of a government-issued ID number when voting by mail.
21: California officials urging people to help prevent wildfires as hot, dry weather increases the risk. It's the One Less Spark campaign. And gas is up in California for the 13th straight day. AAA says the average price of a gallon of regular, now $5.65 statewide. That's the latest. I'm Mark Mayfield.
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7: The Elysian Park affecting the 5 northbound before Stadium Way. The right lane is blocked. All the action's off to the right shoulder. But that drive is really starting to jam up coming off of the 110 freeway. Also on the 110 southbound, this is just past the 5. That's another problem to watch out for. It looks like it's a crash. A couple of cars got into it off to the right as well. So that's going to slow things down. We're also looking at Hollywood, South 101. It's crowded away from Melrose to the 110.
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8: A better life with Dr. Sanjay Gupta.
9: Staying active every day will go a long way towards helping you live a happy, healthy, and pain-free life. And there's perhaps no movement more fundamental than walking. It reinforces the alignment, stability, and coordinated muscle activation that supports how your body moves, whether you're doing strenuous exercise or simply going about your daily life. This is according to Dana Santis, a strength and conditioning specialist. Even though you walk every day, Dana does say you can make small adjustments to immediately improve your walking mechanics. So, keep your rib cage stacked over your pelvis. Avoid leaning over or arching your lower back. Allow your arms to swing naturally in coordination with your legs. Keep your gaze forward, your jaw relaxed, and then just breathe in through your nose and out through your mouth. I'm Dr. Sanjay Gupta, helping you live a better life.
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13: 800-222-5222 is the telephone number. 1-800-222-5222. Well, we just had the one-year anniversary of the fires that destroyed Pacific Palisades in Altadena, which is causing a lot of people to look back and reflect on just exactly what went right, not much, and what went wrong, a whole lot. And will we learn from our mistakes? And one of the mistakes that was made was that the budget for the fire department was cut, and we didn't have enough working fire trucks to adequately battle the blaze. So, Randy, all of this leads to the question, have we learned from our mistakes?
27: No, we have not. In fact, there are fewer working in-service fire trucks for LAFD now than there were before the Palisades fire.
13: Good job, Karen.
27: For more, here's a report from CBS LA. Oh, it's their serious report music.
14: Public records show about 130 LA fire engines, trucks, and ambulances were in need of repairs and out of service on the day of the Palisades fire.
27: Could have used those.
13: Oh, yeah.
14: Now, since then,
27: one of the reasons that Crowley said she sent people home the morning of the fire was they didn't have any more apparatus to put anybody on.
13: So that means we didn't have enough personnel to fight the fires, and not a single cat was taken out of a tree.
27: Well, and one of the things that Karen Bass will say was, well, I didn't cut the fire budget directly. I didn't lay off any firefighters. No, but you know what they did? They put a freeze on hiring in the maintenance department. So there were literally no mechanics to fix any fire trucks. So when a fire truck had a problem, nobody could fix it. So it sits in the boneyard.
13: Well, if those fire trucks were made by Ford, they're really in trouble.
14: Now, since then, CBS News California Investigates obtained documents to see what's happened to the fleet. Investigative reporter Jeff Nguyen sat down with the fire chief to ask him about where things stand, and he joins us now with your reporting. Wow, it's extensive.
15: Thank you, Pat. You know, Pat, last year, we first showed you what's called the Boneyard. It's the maintenance facility for the LA Fire Department. One city council member told us some vehicles sat there so long, weed would actually grow underneath the tires.
27: That is embarrassing.
13: But I'm sure if you get the official response from the city, they were promptly fixing all of the broken trucks.
27: This city, the city of Los Angeles, has an annual budget of around $15 billion. This is the basics of the government, making sure that there are fire trucks that work.
13: You can't say that you're doing everything that you can to fight the fires if you laid Cooter off.
15: Well, since then, we wanted to see where the fleet stands by looking at the raw numbers.
31: Just crazy hot spots everywhere.
32: As the Palisades fire burned out of control under hurricane force winds, some people chose to stay and fight.
33: Your house is still standing, so is mine.
32: Court Wagner picked up garden hoses to take a stand against the flames himself.
34: I had all hoses running at every house here.
0: 6 hoses running, 2 at that house, 1, 2, 3, 4, 5, 7 total.
27: That's a lot of hoses.
13: Okay, just think about this for a minute, though. We pay a fortune to live here. It's not like we're living here on the cheap. We pay a fortune to live here. And one of the things that is supposed to happen when you pay a fortune is you're supposed to get something for your money. You're supposed to have government services that are there when you need them. Well, a fire is one of those circumstances. That's when you need the government to work. And instead of the government working for us when we needed them most, what happened? You have homeowners who are in their own yards trying to fight a fire with devices that are used in colonics.
27: Move to Los Angeles. The same taxes as Europe with none of the benefits.
15: Why did you choose to pick up your garden hose?
0: We're on our own.
15: You were looking at dozens of LAFD apparatus. Last year, we obtained public records that showed more than 100 LA City Fire Department trucks, engines, and ambulances had been out of service needing repair. Through a records request, we recently got new data on the department's fleet. On January 7th of last year, the day the Palisades fire broke out, there were 252 fire engines and trucks or heavy apparatus available to respond to calls and 217 ambulances in the total fleet. But according to LAFD data, last month the heavy apparatus count was down to 240 and ambulances 207.
27: There's more in need of repair now. We haven't learned a damn thing.
13: It's almost as if you would think that these people are being malicious about it. It's one thing to just be bad at your job and to be caught flat-footed. It's another thing, after you just went through all of that, to continue to do the same thing and act as if you don't care at all.
15: Drops of nearly 5% in both categories.
1: I may need more.

0: Well, I had my make-ahead grilled chicken thigh barbecue chicken salad again for lunch yesterday, and it is so great. 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
1: Here, the only people we're getting the truth from are the on-the-line firefighters. Do you notice that?
2: You can't trust management.
1: No, but as if these people don't have enough to worry about, they now have to fact-check all of the liars that are calling the shots, too.
2: Who do you think has been feeding Spencer Pratt all the information he's been putting out on social media? It's been on-the-line firefighters.
1: I'll tell you, I know there's a lot of people out there that have a very negative attitude about the fire department because of what happened during that fire. But don't blame the on-the-line people, because they have been consistently saying the right things and consistently going up against their own bosses to get that information out.
3: Usually, so what we'd have is we'd have the fire truck that would be parked here. That's gone. We lost that in 2010. And behind this engine, we'd have another engine that supports the truck. And so we're missing two of those apparatuses, and we only have one right now.
4: A department report to the fire commission dated just days before the Palisades fire said the overall response time of LAFD resources has increased from 6 minutes 51 seconds in 2018 to 7 minutes 53 seconds in 2022. That's about twice the 4 minute standard set by the National Fire Protection Association.
2: That's a failure. Now, those numbers are Garcetti numbers because of the 18 to 22, but I guarantee it's gotten only worse since then.
1: And keep in mind, we don't have the money to make sure that the trucks are operational, but we have money for departments to look out for illegal aliens. We have money for safety ambassadors. We have money for all of these worthless social programs that we don't need, but we can't do the basics.
4: The union says LAFD staffing is about half the size the department needs to keep LA safe.
2: Chief, I think the statistic is the LAFD staff is about the same size that it was in the 1960s when you had half the population here.
1: And keep in mind, the city of L.A., it's not just downtown. I know there's a lot of people who move here and they get confused as to what's L.A. and what's not. The city of L.A. is humongous. It goes all the way from the port in San Pedro to the San Fernando Valley, places like Tarzana and Woodland Hills.
4: Chief Moore is looking at bringing in more fast response vehicles, which don't have a 2-year wait like a fire engine. They can be delivered in 4 to 6 months. He believes they can help improve response times on small fires and medical calls, and they're less costly than a large fire engine, which is staffed with 4 members. FRVs have...
2: So wait, we're going to buy... In order to deal with our fire truck shortage, we're going to order a bunch of not fire trucks?
1: We should get a rebate on our taxes.
4: FRVs have 2.
5: By doing so, do we impact the coverage by having fewer human beings, boots on the ground?
6: Yes and no. Having an FRV there allows us the flexibility to get a resource on scene. However, an FRV in some cases does not take the place of a fire engine. And
2: then what's the point?
1: It's a placebo. It makes you feel safe.
2: Well, I'm not allowed to spend money on the thing that we need, but I can spend money on this little thing that doesn't do anything.
1: But it makes it look like we're doing something.
6: And it does not take the place of a truck.
4: A major reason so many apparatus are out of service is the fire department has had a shortage of mechanics for years. Since the Palisades fire, 17 positions have been authorized for hire. One automotive supervisor position...
2: And those were the ones that, going back to when Karen Bass first took over, froze hiring on those positions.
1: Again, they value what is not

0: needed over the most critical jobs in the city.
1: Since the Palisades fire, 17 positions have been authorized for hire. One automotive supervisor position has been filled, but...
2: Have we ever mentioned how bad the city is at hiring?
0: They're awful.
1: One automotive supervisor position has been filled, but zero mechanics so far.
2: Shangy, you are right. I apologize.
3: The bureaucracy is real.
0: She's almost a fortune teller.
2: A city of 4 million people can't hire 17 mechanics when the positions are paid for and authorized.
4: I think there's a big demand for mechanics out there, and there's a shortage of mechanics.
1: This is Councilwoman Tracy Park, who represents the Palisades, walking through the monochromatic wasteland of the fire on January 8th of last year. 1 year later, we asked her about the apparatus count.
5: Are we better today than we were a year ago?
6: I don't feel that we are really any better prepared today.
1: On the mechanics.
2: Tracy Park telling it like it is. She's the only one.
0: She's one of three normal people on that council, and the rest of them are out to lunch.
1: On the mechanics shortage, she says we may need to reform the city charter, which makes hiring key positions so slow.
6: It's a leftover product from the 1960s, and we have got to move to more online systems. We have got to increase efficiencies.
1: The department says it typically takes about...
2: By the way, this is affecting every department. This is one of the reasons that LAPD is at its lowest staffing levels in 30 years is because the process to hire a police officer takes so long that they give up and they go somewhere else that pays better and is safer.
0: And a lot of those cities are a lot saner than LA.
1: The department says it typically takes about 8 to 10 months to fill positions like mechanics.
5: Your house is standing, your yep. neighbor's houses are standing.
7: Yep.
5: But are they livable?
7: No, a lot of toxic smoke.
1: Palisades fire survivor Court Wagner says the shortages of equipment and staff will have a lasting impact on rebuilding here.
5: What's the?
2: And by the way, this is more proof in the pudding that if all the people that are lawyering up in the Palisades, they can show the negligence of this city.
0: And keep in mind also the insurance companies are aware of this, and that's part of the reason that none of us can buy insurance.
5: What's the psychological impact of those numbers?
7: You want to leave? The psychological impact is you still have no faith in the governing bodies.
2: There you go. LAFD has fewer working fire trucks today than they did before the Palisades fire. The elected leaders of Los Angeles haven't learned a damn thing.
0: I'd like to say that I'm surprised, but then I'd be lying to you.
8: You and California have so much in common. For one, you're both broke. Stick around, and after the break, John and Randy might just fix one of those. It's the Fix California Hour replay. KABC Dependable Traffic, now.
9: A bit challenging through Elysian Park tonight on the 110 South after the 5. It's a wreck, which is currently blocking the two middle lanes in Gardena, 405 South Vermont Avenue off-ramp. It looks like a crash is clearing along the shoulder. In Linwood, a brush fire on the 105 East before the 710. All of that brush burning along the right shoulder. In Costa Mesa, 55 northbound at the 73. We've got a broken down vehicle partially blocking the right lane.
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11: I don't know about you, but my social media feeds are flooded with lotions and potions and gadgets, all promising to unlock different components of longevity. But if you log off, take a step back from all the hype, you'll find that the actual keys to a longer, healthier life are hiding in plain sight. There are four of them. Number one, nutrition. The Mediterranean diet really is the gold standard. Number two, exercise. You should be getting 150 minutes of moderate intensity exercise or 75 minutes of vigorous intensity exercise every week, plus strength training and stretching. Number three, sleep. Sleep is when your body and your brain repair themselves. You should be getting 7 to 9 hours a night. And finally, number four, often gets forgotten, socialization. It's not a bonus, it's a necessity for a healthy life, finding a sense of community, purpose, and belonging. I'm Dr. Sanjay Gupta, helping you live a better life.
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0: Let's go to Les in Pasadena. Les, hello.
19: Yes, John, Randy. I have a great idea. There are a lot of prop houses at Burbank and Hollywood that serve the Hollywood studios, and I think that Mayor Karen Bass should rent a fleet of horse-drawn fire carriages, the kind that you see in period movies. Now, I agree that they're inefficient, but they are cheap to operate. All you have to do is keep the horses in hay and water, and they are.
0: Well, if you're Cosmo Kramer from Seinfeld, you can use Beef-a-Rooney.
19: Yes, yes. And these horse-drawn fire carriages are, after all, better than nothing, because most of the time, that's all we have is nothing.
0: And they're green. No fossil fuels needed for them. Let's go to Matthew in Concord. Matthew, welcome.
20: Hi, guys. If a fire engine needs engine work, then that's great. There's people that can fix engines, but if it's missing a pop rivet, if a handle is broken or something else like that, there's so many people out there that are dying to get a job, and they've got their machines in their garages or, you know, hey, kid, let's show you how to build something, 3D print a knob or fix something. You know, the fire engines are sitting there and the mechanic says, oh, yeah, it's got a dinged up box. Who cares about the box? If you're a mechanic, make the engine work, and then have resources out there that somebody's starting to learn machining or something else like that. Say, hey, we're going to make a handle for the fire department. They use it as a tax write-off.
0: When you think about it, what they're saying makes no sense. Whenever you go to the airport, you go to SFO, you go to LAX, you go to any airport in California or beyond, all of those airlines have mechanics who are trained and licensed to work on airplanes. And they're working on broken airplanes all day long. And I would imagine that those jobs require even more training than to be an auto mechanic. You go to any junior college in the state of California, they have courses on how to be an auto mechanic. If we're not producing enough auto mechanics to the point to where the city can't hire them, then clearly we're doing something wrong. But I suspect, as you alluded to, that the problem is not a lack of mechanics looking for work. The problem is a city that is incapable of functioning.
20: And also with Oakland, the guy that was doing all the cleanup and everything, he's actually, he backed away from it because he said he kept getting robbed. I don't know if you guys had heard that or not.
2: Oh, yeah. I'm waiting for KTVU to post that story on YouTube, but it is not surprising one bit.
20: You know, you get rid of trash, you light it on fire. I'm just, instead of all these insurance people hiring the fire bugs, just light the garbage on fire. Oakland's, Oakland's burned before. Might as well just clean it up again. So,
0: all right. Thank you for the call, sir. We appreciate it. If you'd like to email the show, you can do so at johnnydontlikeshow@gmail.com. 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
22: A sailor from California is recovering after spending about a month drifting at sea. Daniel Martindale has the story.
23: Kaichi Kai Sato left Catalina Island on June 7th for his first solo row to Hawaii. 2 weeks in, his mast broke and the phone he was using for navigation stopped working. He then tried to go back to California under motor power, but his boat ran out of fuel. Sato says he was taken south by the current and kept drifting off course while he tried to improvise repairs. He was also running out of drinking water. He survived on condensation, oatmeal, and on fish and squid that landed on his boat. The crew aboard a cargo ship found Sato on July 21st, about 900 miles from Hawaii.
22: More lawsuits have been filed after last year's death. A Esparto fireworks plant explosion. The families of the 7 people killed in the blast have filed the latest lawsuit. And the Department of Homeland Security says a review of California's voter rolls found what could be nearly 191,000 non-citizens registered to vote. That's the latest. I'm Mark Mayfield.
8: 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Now.
9: In Carson, vehicle fire has been extinguished on the 110 northbound after Carson. Everything sitting along the shoulder in Gardena, 405 south on the Vermont Avenue off-ramp. Looks like this situation has been moved over to the shoulder and should be clearing up soon. And in Elysian Park, 110 south before Figueroa, an accident involving a motorcyclist with everything taking up the two middle lanes and backing things up to Avenue 43.
10: A better life with Dr. Sanjay Gupta.
11: They say consistency is key, but sometimes you just gotta switch it up. A new study out of Harvard School of Public Health found that varying your exercise routine could add years to your life. What exercise someone didn't matter much What did matter was that all the exercises together worked all the muscle groups in their body. Now, an added benefit to changing things up is it can help you push through the plateau effect. That's when your body gets so efficient at doing something that you actually stop getting better at it. And we know from previous research that specializing in any one sport at a young age can make someone actually more prone to injury. And as experts we talk to point out, even elite athletes switch up things with their workouts, making sure to target strength, cardio, flexibility, balance, and doing that every single week. I'm Dr. Sanjay Gupta, helping you live a better life.
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8: 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AM 790 KABC. 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
0: 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Let's go to Chris in Westlake Village. Chris, hello.
25: Hi, guys. I just made another call, and somebody won tickets to see Billy Gibbons in Anaheim, and so it's true. It can happen to you, and thank you very much. I was just looking at my property tax bill for last year and this year, and it went up $300. That's the most it's ever gone up. That's like 6% increase. And then I was looking on here at it's around 78 for L.A. County Fire, and then voter-approved Measure E, 6786. That's for L.A. County Fire as well. And, the people are trying to do their thing and help the fire department, but where is the money? You know, I mean, what's going on here? And, when you think about it, we talk about inflation and pretty much everything has gone up, and it all goes back to Democrat, you know, rule. I mean, the property taxes are up. My personal insurance on the condo is up. My HOA fees went way up because our insurance was canceled. Utilities are up. Gas hasn't gone down that much. Food is up. The interest rates are high. Everyone's in debt, unable to buy a home, you know, and you can trace it all back to Democrat government. And, you know, I mean, now you see why people are leaving the state. And, you know, if we get another Democrat governor, so I might be joining them. It's crazy.
0: Well, you raise a very good point. We do pay through the nose to live here, and we pay specifically for services like firefighting services. And they tell us if you vote for this measure, we'll tax you some more, but the money's going to go to a place where you will benefit from. And then we vote to tax ourselves, and we send them the money. And then when we need the services, they say, oh, we don't have enough money for those services. And this is part of the reason that it's so expensive to live here, because so much of the money gets squandered, so much of the money gets stolen. We, as individuals, as taxpayers, as homeowners, are typically the ones that have to make up for it. And I've talked about this before, about how because of our poor government, we have taxes by another name. If you pay through the nose for fire services and the government squanders the money and there's a fire and you need someone to put it out and we don't have the ability to do that, you pay for it a different way. You pay for it through your insurance costs, because the insurance companies realize that in Los Angeles, they don't have the ability to fight the fires. So if you're insuring a property in Los Angeles, that's a very risky endeavor, and you need to make the homeowner pay for it. And if you can't jack the rates up high enough to make it worth your while, what you have to do is you have to drop them. And then you have to go on the open market and you have to try to find an insurance company that's willing to sell you a policy. And then it really does shoot through the roof. That's a tax by a different name. And we've seen this with other services, because the libraries have been taken over by the homeless. If you want a book, but you don't want to be harassed and you don't want to look at a bum watching pornography on a computer, you just buy one on Amazon. Well, that same book may be available to you for free at your local library, something that you have paid for. But if you can't use it because you know you'll be harassed, then the cost of that book when you buy it off of Amazon is a tax by another name. We've taxed ourselves through the nose to pay for public schools in California. We pass school bonds all the time. Yet if you live in a big city, if you live in Los Angeles, if you live in Oakland, if you live in fill in the blank, you can't use those schools. They're unusable. There's no learning going on. They're falling apart. They're not safe. The teachers' unions call all the shots. You can't send your kid there, so you have to send them to private schools, or you have to educate them yourself. And the time that it costs you to educate your kids, or the cost for tuition for a private school, that's a tax by a different name. We pay through the nose for police services. Yet, how often do you hear stories about people needing the cops and, oh, fill out a form online? Well, okay, if that's the case, then you pay extra money for HOA dues so you can live behind a gate and a private security firm can make sure your home doesn't get robbed. That cost is a tax by a different name. And it's happening to us across the board. And if you want to talk about the cost of living in California, Gavin Newsom not being able to mind the store is the reason for a lot of it. All right, so we know that Gavin Newsom sent a lackey out to unveil his budget earlier this week. A budget that, let's just say, was looked at through rose-colored glasses. Well, now the state legislative analyst's office is taking off those rose-colored glasses, and they're rolling over them with a truck.
2: for a response from the Legislative Analyst's Office to Gavin Newsom's budget, here's KCRA 3 and Ashley Zavala.
5: Governor Gavin Newsom is facing pushback at the state capitol over his proposed budget.
2: I mentioned, by the way, that Ashley makes our jobs really easy most days.
0: Oh, she's the best, which is why someone at one of the networks is going to poach her.
5: Governor Gavin Newsom is facing pushback at the state capitol over his proposed budget. The state's independent legislative analyst responded to that proposal today, saying parts of it could leave California in what they called an alarming situation.
2: Yeah, but that'll be Katie Porter's problem.
0: Oh, God help us.
7: Yeah, let's talk to KCRA 3 political director Ashley Zavala right now with an update and what lawmakers have to say about all this.
12: Well, California's legislative analyst is the top advisor to state lawmakers. The office helps guide them as they figure out how to use taxpayer dollars and write new laws.
2: They're the people with calculators.
0: The only people in Sacramento who can do math.
12: As we've been reporting, the governor released a state spending plan that's banking on AI and the stock market to continue doing well, which has been helping the state rake in more tax revenue than expected. So the LAO made a few main points in its detailed response to the governor today. First, the LAO said even though California is bringing in more money with the stock market doing well, those gains have been offset by the fact that the state has been spending billions more than expected over the last 6 months.
2: Yep.
0: And guess what? All expectations are that that trend will continue.
2: Even though we're supposed to have a balanced budget, because of the way that Gavin's been doing the budget math, we spent way more in 2025 than we even had budgeted for. So you have to make up that money somewhere. Or you're Gavin and you kick the can down to whoever wants to run this state next.
0: Maybe that's the reason why no serious candidates want to be governor.
2: Because the state's broke?
0: Oh, yeah, and they're going to take the blame.
12: Those gains have been offset by the fact that the state has been spending billions more than expected over the last 6 months.
2: I mean, how many times last year did we just hear that Medi-Cal needed a big infusion of cash because the cost of funding illegal aliens was way more than they thought it was?
0: It's the same thing over and over and over again. We know the drill.
12: Second, the LAO said relying on the stock market to continue doing as well as it has been is a serious risk. The LAO noting the governor's budget does not prepare for a possible downturn. Third, while the governor proposes to increase spending, the LAO says the significant budget shortfalls expected in the years after he leaves office are alarming.
2: Oh, boy.
0: What's so funny about all of this to me is all Gavin Newsom wants to talk about is how much he hates Trump, how Trump is the worst thing that's ever happened to this country. Yet you look at Gavin Newsom's budget, and Gavin Newsom's entire budget is based on a Trump economy just cooking.
12: Those shortfalls range between $22 billion to $35 billion a year over the next few years. And fourth and final point, the LAO notes the governor's budget does not address that major issue. I checked in with state lawmakers for their reaction to all of this, starting with Democratic chairman of the Assembly's Budget Committee, Assemblyman Jesse Gabriel.
13: We're going to really dig in on the governor's budget.
2: Oh, that's my assemblyman
0: from the San Fernando Valley.
13: We're going to really dig in on the governor's budget. We're going to ask the tough questions. We're going to do our homework. We're going to try.
2: We're doing another bucket full of cliches now, aren't we?
0: He's one of them too, huh?
2: If he says we can walk and chew gum at the same time, I'm done with him. I'm moving.
13: We're going to really dig in on the governor's budget. We're going to ask the tough questions. We're going to do our homework. We're going to try to understand what we need to do, not only to balance the budget this year, which, as you know, we're required to do by law, but also to make sure that the state is on firm fiscal footing going forward.
2: Firm fiscal footing? You know, if Jesse Gabriel, this whole career in politics doesn't work out, I'm sure he could get a job at KTLA.
0: That's a lot of alliteration.
13: And that's going to be a broad conversation. That's going to require us to take a hard look, not only at where our areas of prioritization, but to also really focus on oversight and accountability. Where are the programs and services that are actually moving the needle, that are actually delivering for Californians? Because we understand that people...
2: Well, you know, there was a bipartisan effort a few years ago, like... to audit where all the $20 billion of homeless money went, and Gavin vetoed it, even though it had unanimous support in both houses of the legislature.
0: Well, he can't tell us where the money's actually going because then many of his friends would get in trouble.
13: For Californians, because we understand that people work hard for their money and they expect their tax dollars to go far. They expect us to stretch them and to use them in ways that are impactful.
2: I don't know if most Californians care.
0: Well, can we check in with the average California voter?
3: No, I don't know enough to give you any good information, but good luck finding someone who does.
0: There's your problem.
12: Now, experts have said handling this budget problem could involve really tough choices, either cutting spending, raising taxes, or a combination of both.
2: And there needs to be some structural changes as well. Part of the reason that spending went up is because revenue went up, and we have laws on the books that statutorily make it so if revenue goes up, a certain portion of that revenue has to go towards the schools, whether enrollment is up or down, and enrollment is in free fall in most parts of the state.
0: And also, the state does really well when rich people do really well on the stock market, which is why it's so stupid that they just kicked out all the rich people.
12: Governor Newsom terms out of office at the end of this year. Republicans say the governor is likely just going to let California's next governor figure all of this out.
14: I believe the governor could have played in the NFL because he's a punter.
2: Oh, boy.
0: That's Tongi Pock. He was a Fresno State Bulldog.
14: Because he's a punter, and he's punting all of these issues to the next legislative session, to the next governor of this state.
2: What, is he running out the clock? Politicians, stop it with the sports metaphors.
14: And we're going to have some massive issues going into the future. It's one thing that I've talked to my colleagues about is that we should handle this now.
12: We should note Governor Newsom's Department of Finance has said repeatedly now that the governor, while he did not have specific concrete ideas in this budget proposal last week, he will have some on the table come May.
2: Okay. Yes, you know, when the legislature has about 3 weeks to figure out what he wants, to have their meetings and put together a budget, which they have to have done by June 12th or they don't get paid.
0: And that's going to be right before the primary election. So I think he's banking on no one paying attention to state politics and everyone paying attention on the national races.
17: Okay, so
18: that's a while from now.
17: Let's talk about timeline here. I mean, that's a little late for lawmakers to do something. Right,
12: yeah, and lawmakers today are flagging the fact that if that's the case, I mean, waiting so long leaves them with about a month to discuss.
2: A month. They're going to have a month to figure out this budget because Gavin didn't even show up to this budget. He says the real budget's coming in May, or as Cecily would say,
19: May!
0: Well, he didn't say it. He sent an underling to say it.
2: First time in 8 years, he didn't even show up.
8: If it ain't broke, don't fix it.
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9: Plenty of action tonight on the 405. We're going to get started in Culver City. Southbound at Jefferson Boulevard, a crash along the shoulder. Inglewood, northbound 405 after Century Boulevard. It's a wreck along the shoulder, and it's backed up to El Segundo. In Gardena, 405 south on the Vermont Avenue off-ramp, we've got a crash clearing. Just waiting on that tow truck to move that car out of the way.
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11: There are lots of things you can measure to get an idea of how healthy you are at any given moment. Temperature, heart rate, blood pressure, just to name a few. But how about how healthy you will be and how long you're likely to live? According to a new study out of the University at Buffalo, two simple strength tests are pretty accurate at predicting longevity in older women. One is hand grip strength, and the other is how quickly people can stand up from a seated position without using their arms. By the way, I remember interviewing former President Jimmy Carter when he was quite old and being really impressed how he just popped out of the chair without using his arms. Not a lot of older people can actually do that. But I think the message here is that maintaining strength as you age is going to help you perform everyday activities, but also help you avoid injury and stay independent. I'm Dr. Sanjay Gupta, helping you live a better life.
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0: If you'd like to email the show, you can do so at johnnydontlikeshow@gmail.com.
2: John, last night, Long Beach Mayor Rex Richardson had his State of the City address, which he does as a big primetime event with the crowd, and he got heckled off the stage.
28: I'm not here to tell you that experience. We get into that. That's coming next. You guys want to hear about
2: the anti-ICE people started screaming at him.
0: Oh, have they replaced the Gaza people?
28: We get into that.
2: I think it's the same people.
28: We get into that.
0: Right.
28: That's coming next. You guys want to hear about ICE? It's coming next. We're going to get through this speech tonight one way or the other. We're going to talk about that next. Well, we'll be right back. We'll continue the show in a moment.
0: I love the fact that everyone's cell phone was going off, too. So if it weren't for the hecklers, no one would be able to hear him anyway because no one put their phone on silent.
2: Let me just, without interruption, play that whole thing one more time because it's delicious. And by the way, he was gone for about 15 minutes before they could clear the room.
28: I'm not here to tell you that experience. We get into that. That's coming next. You guys want to hear about ICE? It's coming next. We're going to get through this speech tonight one way or the other. We're going to talk about that next. Well, we'll be right back. We'll continue the show in a moment.
0: I love the music. Was that just what they put on public access, or was there a band there?
2: No, that was just public access royalty-free in-and-out jazz music, but it sure sounds like the perfect soundtrack to get the hell out of there.
0: Maybe that's what politicians should do. They should just bring Paul Schaefer and the CBS orchestra with them whenever they give a speech in front of an audience.
28: We'll be right back. We'll continue the show in a moment.
0: Who's coming up next? Richard Simmons or Dom DeLuise?
2: That's what's going on in Long Beach.
0: If you'd like to email the show, you can do so at johnnydontlikeshow@gmail.com. That's johnnydontlikeshow@gmail.com. And Randy, now that we've hit the halfway point of today's show, if you want to continue listening to us after we sign off at 3, that's easy to do.
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24: A better life with Dr. Sanjay Gupta.
25: Should you still work out when you're injured, or should you take it easy? 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Certified strength and conditioning coach Dana Santos told us, recovery is about choosing the right kind of movement at the right time. 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I'm Dr. Sanjay Gupta, helping you live a better life.
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33: 36-year-old man from Orange County has been charged with the brutal killing of his mother. Here's Sharon Reardon.
34: Last week, police were called to a home in Laguna Beach by the grandmother of 36-year-old Safford Wolfson. She found him covered in blood before discovering his 61-year-old mother, Angela Caprioli, who was visiting from Maine. KTLA reports her face and neck were covered with severe injuries, and she was pronounced dead at the scene. Wolfson was arrested 3 days later. On Monday, he was formally charged with murder with a sentencing enhancement for the personal use of a deadly weapon, a hammer, and is being held in lieu of $1 million bail.
33: Satellites are helping spot wildfires in Northern California. A global nonprofit group, the Earth Fire Alliance, has developed technology to find, track, and study wildfires. And a halal ranch in Paris under federal investigation over allegations of inhumane slaughter and illegal meat sales. That's the latest. I'm Mark Mayfield.
35: The
1: Things remain slow in Elysian Park, and this is all due to a wreck on the 110 South before Figueroa. This problem involves a motorcyclist where the two middle lanes are currently blocked, and things are backed up to Avenue 43 in Long Beach, 405 North before Lakewood. We've got debris in that left lane. And in Woodland Hills, 101 South right before DeSoto, we're looking at a broken down vehicle stuck in the right lane.
26: Meanwhile, in California,
2: I hope teachers can get all the abortion vacations they want. On those national holidays, is Planned Parenthood even open?
0: Rock says California has some of the most expansive abortion access in the United States. You can pretty much get one anywhere but the airport.
2: Unless they want to convert one of those lactation lounges.
26: Shining a spotlight on the insane asylum that is modern day California. John and Randy, noon to 3 on KABC.
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31: A better life with Dr. Sanjay Gupta.
17: They say consistency is key, but sometimes you just got to switch it up. A new study out of Harvard School of Public Health found that varying your exercise routine could add years to your life. What exercise someone did didn't matter much. What did matter was that all the exercises together worked all the muscle groups in their body. Now, an added benefit to changing things up is it can help you push through the plateau effect. That's when your body gets so efficient at doing something that you actually stop getting better at it. And we know from previous research that specializing in any one sport at a young age can make someone actually more prone to injury. And as experts we talk to point out, even elite athletes switch up things with their workouts, making sure to target strength, cardio, flexibility, balance, and doing that every single week. I'm Dr. Sanjay Gupta, helping you live a better life.
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0: Now, it's Red Eye Radio. Gary McNamara and Eric Harley talk about everything from politics to social issues and news of the day. Whether you're up late or you're just starting your day, welcome to the show. From the Relief Factor Studios, this is Red Eye Radio.
1: All across America, we are Red Eye Radio. He is Eric Harley and I'm Gary McNamara.
2: Hi.
1: Good morning.
2: How are you?
1: Just quickly, I wanted to mention this because it's been a tough five weeks. A great friend of mine, somebody who I trusted a lot, passed away yesterday morning and did it just before I got to the hospital room. Now, he's been seriously ill for the last 5 weeks. And it was, you know, we were there all weekend, and it was, you know, Sunday where they decided hospice was going to happen this week.
2: Yeah.
1: And it's really interesting because a great guy, Mike Cipriani, Sip we called him, head of the Buffalo Bills backers of DFW. And just, I mean, built so many relationships that he has, you know, and I think there's three different bars where they go to.
2: Wow.
1: And just a great guy. Always, you know, one of his favorite sayings was, you know, we're from Buffalo, we root for the Bills, but we live here. And so we get involved in charities here to help the local community.
2: The
1: sweetest guy you would ever want to meet, the most passionate guy. Love talk radio. Mm-hmm. Didn't call me as much as Independent Bob on it, but he would call. Last few years, you know, we didn't get together as much. You know, the show interferes a lot with me, as I've talked about before, you know, watching football and things like that. But we would constantly communicate. And we had planned to get together just before he went in the hospital. We had planned to get together to have lunch, and then maybe watch one of the preseason games. Unfortunately, he got really, really, sick. We've known him. It's been bad for a long time, but, right when I got to the hospital, yesterday morning, and we've been trying to alternate his friends here, because all of his family is in New York.
2: Yeah, right.
1: And, you know, they've been down, but it's, you know, tough going back and forth. And then it was Sunday where they made the decision for hospice. And it's strange because it was the first time in my life. And it was interesting because one of the other people that were there with me, we walked out in the hallway, they were doing something, and she said, I want him to go now while we're here. And I said, my God, I had that same thought. And I've never had that thought before. I've never said, I hope somebody dies now. Mm-hmm. I mean, because everybody was there with him, and he was sort of conscious. He would squeeze my hand and, you know, would, you know, tell him I love him and, you know, squeeze my hand and stuff like that.
2: Yeah.
1: So you knew you were communicating with him. And she walked in because he wasn't eating. He didn't want to eat. He didn't want the feeding tube. You know, that's how sick the prognosis, you know, because of the organ failure, there was no positive prognosis at all.
2: Yeah.
1: You know, for it. But she, you know, said, if I bring you apple pie, you know, the day before. Mm-hmm. And he went, oh, yeah, yeah. And so brought it in that Sunday, and she said, I brought in the apple pie, and he went, oh, you know, there was the best reaction that we had gotten from him the entire day. But just a super sweet human being. So I went in right after, I got in just a couple of minutes after, and they had taken out, by the time I got there, they'd taken out all the tubes and everything else. So I, you know, held his hand, said a prayer, made sure that his family knew. And then started making calls to friends, and, you know, and in between that, just, you know, saying prayers, for him. And it's weird how you think, 'cause I've been numb all day. There were people said, have you grieved yet? And I said, I've been numb. It's just, you know, it's surreal.
2: Yeah.
1: You know, it's like you're living it's like you're watching a TV show or something, like you're set behind that. And maybe that's the protection, you know, that your instinct or physiology gives you, so you can get done what you need to get done. But the only thing I did
2: I felt that after my brother's passing. My sister and I both did, because after I learned that my brother had passed, immediately after I learned, I didn't think I was going to be able to pull it together to do the tasks that I needed to do for my mom and dad, so they wouldn't have to do them. And my sister was involved, and she's done most of the heavy lifting, but I was, you know, I thought, I don't know how I'm going to get there. And, you know, I prayed a lot in the 2-hour drive, and I got there in 4 days, you know, I was able to get through that.
1: Yeah.
2: You know, and you're, cause you're going through, I was going through his house, going through his belongings.
1: Oh,
2: and going
1: yeah.
2: through, we're still it, going through properties and things and records and basically his life. We're learning things about his life that, you know, most people don't share. They're not going to tell you.

0: Snakes, zombies, public speaking, the list of fears is endless. 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Distracted driving is what's really scary, and even deadly. Eyes forward, don't drive distracted. Brought to you by NHTSA and the Ad Council.
1: Yeah. And I'm so glad I did that, because when I posted it on Facebook and then I told the family about it, you know, I left a message to his brother, and they just, you know, they were so appreciative, because that's what you think. If you're family and you can't be there, you know, were the proper things, you know, done, and I could, you know, give them that, you know, solace, I guess, that, yeah, it was, you know, but.
2: Well, it's interesting in, you know, the older we get, the more we learn about our mortality, right?
1: Yeah. Yeah.
2: And, a family member of ours passed away just days after my brother, and he was in a nursing home, and he called for one of the nurses in the middle of the night, and he said, can you wheel me out to the main living room area where people in the nursing home would gather, and can you sit with me there? She says, why? He says, because I'm going to die, and I don't want to die alone.
3: Wow.
2: And sure enough, he did. Reagan passed away probably 45 minutes later, and he knew. And it had been a long time coming, but he knew. And there's again, I thank God for those moments where they, you know, at least had someone. And those people, yeah, those professional caretakers, they're amazing.
1: Well, I want to say this, you know, because people talk about private hospitals versus public hospitals. And this is JPS in Fort Worth, Texas.
2: Yeah.
1: And this has been observing and talking to all the doctors, and really, the, you know, the family's been out, but the, you know, they've been out a few times.
2: Yeah.
1: You know, since he's been sick, and really care about him. Right. But, you know, when they go back, it's been my friend Paul and his wife Patty. I mean, he was the point person. So when. Yeah. I, especially, you know, during the week, we could all go to, or weekend, but during the week, we tried to, okay, somebody's got to be there, you know, every day. And I would sit there and then, you know, call him, here's what I see, whatever, here's what the doctors told me, whatever. Mm. And at first, you know, they're a little wary because, you know, who are you? Then they finally realized it's okay. And Mike did at that point say, yes, you can tell them.
2: Right.
1: And it's like, look, we're the point people for the family, you know, and we get the information back to them. But JPS Hospital, I cannot say enough about them. I don't want to get into the specifics, but I knew, and I've talked to you about it off the air.
2: Yeah.
1: I knew what the problem was. You know, I knew what, you know, what it was and what could be done and what could not be done. And right, really from day one, because day one when I got there, when we found out about it, he had a cardiac arrest. I was not optimistic for the last 5 weeks.
2: Yeah.
1: The doctors, and I'll say this because of my dad being 100 years old. I mean, he did walk in last time to the emergency room at a hospital in suburban Buffalo, and they basically said, he's 100 years old. This isn't survivable, you know.
2: Mm. Yeah.
1: And my sister said, well, what has to be done? And they, well, this. And they go, well, that's not, what are you talking about? That's just giving him antibiotics and giving him, you know, blood pressure increase stuff.
2: Right.
1: You know, 36 hours later, my father's showing great improvement. By the time I got there, he was fine.
2: Hmm.
1: And, you know, there was none of the assumptions. Everything they did was, well, maybe we can help. Maybe we can do it. Every single doctor, every single nurse. And we were there over the weekend. We had nurses and doctors asking us if we wanted a soda or we wanted something to eat or anything we can do. And when I walked in this morning and I was in there, they walked in with water. Is there anything that we can get you? I mean, it was unbelievable. You know, people talk about American healthcare, and a lot of times public hospitals will get, you know, the bad reputations.
2: Yeah.
1: All I experienced in 5 weeks, and this is in a regular hospital room and then intensive care for a month and then back to a regular hospital room, I found nothing but total and complete professionalism like you can't believe. I'm so impressed by that. And I told them,
2: yeah.
1: I said, as I was leaving today, I said, I'm going to make sure. I don't know how you rate hospitals, but I'm going to make sure that I call the people there. So, you know, say a prayer for his family,
2: yeah,
1: my buddy Mike's
2: are.
1: Family. Greg, I lost a trusted friend.

0: Yeah.
1: You know, I lost a trusted friend. And like I said, it's still surreal for me now. But you know something? I haven't thought about it because, you know, you're numb the whole, you know, whole day.
0: Yeah.
1: It's like, I need to go to sleep, go to work.
0: Right.
1: And that thought is, should I go to work? I'm like, I can hear Mike going, yes, you got to go to work. What do you mean you're not going to go to work? Go to work.
0: Yeah. Yeah.
1: And as soon as I get here, you know, you and I talk about it, that really, as we do get older and a lot of things happen, I mean, people get sick, people die, whatever, that, you know, just the general things that happen in life, this is a great reprieve. It's not just work. And sometimes you're like, oh, I can't wait to get there.
0: Well, I, you know, I felt that I needed to be here because I thought when my after my brother passed, I thought sitting at home or anywhere in the dark, you know, during these hours would not be healthy.
1: No, it wouldn't be.
0: And I knew the grieving would come, but I love our little extended family we have here, a great audience, you know, our crew that's here, and it really is an enjoyable, job to do, to come in. And honestly, and some people are different. Some people need to take it, I guess depends on the person or the type of work they do, but, you know, taking time off of work is expected and people sometimes do that. For me, I really looked forward to the return and it was weird. It was a surreal experience going from that to reassimilating back into everyday life. And I don't know that I've fully gotten to that point yet. But I'm, you know, because everything's changed. It's weird. Everything has changed for me since then about how my daily life goes. But the one thing that hasn't is what we do here.
1: Well, one more thing I got to tell you about Mike, because when I first met him, you know, he's a talk radio fan.
0: Yeah.
1: He was like, wow, Gary Mack. And then, you know, you get to know somebody, you exchange numbers, and it was like, I know he was like impressed.
0: Yeah.
1: Because he's a talk radio fan. And so it's like, you know, Gary McNamara, hanging out with Gary McNamara, doing it. And then, you know, a couple years later, whatever.
0: Yeah. Yeah.
1: Which is exactly what you want in a friendship.
0: Yeah.
1: Because it's not a friendship if somebody is viewing you, you know, from the imagery of your profession.
0: Yeah.
1: You know, real friends are like, I don't give a damn what you do. You're an idiot.
0: Right.
1: Right.
0: I mean,
1: And so,
0: all my buddies from Del Rio, I mean, we all have different jobs and we all just see this, you know, the jobs we do. You know, so, I mean, we may have a conversation, then sometimes we're talking about other things. You know, I mean, more lately, it's more about life, of course.
1: And you probably would say the same thing about your brother. The things that I had to do today that are not things you'd normally, you know, do. I didn't wake up in the morning thinking in an hour I would be, you know, holding a dead person's, one of my great trusted friends. So I almost broke up there. You know, his still warm hand and saying a prayer that it wasn't expected. At the end of the day, I thought to myself, I'm so honored and privileged that I got to be there and see it and be the conduit of compassion and caring to his family. So they knew that their loved one was watched over.
0: Yeah.
1: Even after while he was alive and then after.
0: Yeah.
1: So,
0: yeah.
1: But again, my buddy Paul and his wife Patty, the way that they were the point person for the family the last couple of weeks, I mean, the specific details so the family knew every single thing. So when it came time for hospice on Sunday when that came up, everybody was in agreement.
0: Yeah.
1: And it made it so much easier for the family who wasn't there to see him at that moment.
0: Yeah. Yeah.
1: So, well, but God bless you, Mike.
0: We'll keep everybody in prayer for sure.
1: We are Red Eye Radio,
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9: 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I'm Dr. Sanjay Gupta, helping you live a better life.
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0: We are Red Eye Radio. Excuse me. He's Eric Carly, and I'm Gary McNamara. Welcome and good morning. Coming up, what a busy day it was yesterday. The White House missile shortage excuse. That's the lead headline in the Wall Street Journal. We'll get to that because they make many of the points that we made. Also coming up here on the show tonight, Fauci.
1: Oh, no.
0: Did you notice? No one on the left. Go to social media. No one is defending Fauci. No one. There's not anybody.
1: And the liberal activist media was nothing. They did nothing.
0: Nothing. And I'm like, where's the defense of him? And the point is that his own words and diary are so damning.
1: Oh, yeah, yeah.
0: That they can't touch it because they enabled everything from Fauci.
1: What was the headline at the Babylon Bee? Oh, man, I got to find it. Hold on.
0: I think I saw
1: it. All right. Let's see here. Let's see if I can find it. oh my gosh, it was something.
0: Fauci starting to think that maybe keeping a daily perjury diary was a bad idea.
1: And it's absolutely true. I always wonder, you know, why do people, this is like the whole thing with Bolton. And it's John, not Michael.
0: It could apply to Michael.
1: Go ahead. Maybe.
0: Why did you do that song?
1: Why in the world? What is with that kind of mullet? But when you look at it, it was, you know, it's one of these, you know, this is going to come about. You know, someone is going to see this. By the way, what grown man keeps a diary? If a doctor wants
0: David
1: to keep
0: Gates, David Gates from Bread.
1: Yeah, I guess. Ozzy Osbourne.
0: Oh, no, wait a minute. He was reading her diary.
1: Yeah.
0: Ozzy
1: Osbourne found the diary of a madman and made a song out of it. But other than that, and I thought to myself, because it's that ego.
0: Yeah.
1: It's that ego. He wants to tell himself all these things. And wow, there's a lot to unpack.
0: I don't keep a diary. I just talk on the radio every day about my life.
1: Exactly.
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3: California's wildfires are destroying forests faster than the state can replant them. Here's Daniel Martindale.
4: That's according to a new report from CalMatters, setting a working draft of the state's new reforestation strategy. It says in the past quarter century, high-severity wildfires have burned 2.3 million acres of California's forest land so much that the trees are now unlikely to return on their own. It also says charred landscapes are at risk of permanently turning into brush or scrub if forests can't be replanted. A recent analysis says half of California's forested area could be gone by 2071.
3: With U.S. wine consumption dropping, some California grape farmers are considering switching to agave, a plant that's used to make agave spirits, best known as the main ingredient in Mexico's tequila and mezcal. And gas is up in California for the 13th straight day. AAA says the average price of a gallon of regular is now $5.65 statewide. That's the latest. I'm Mark Mayfield.
5: There's still that accident at the 110 southbound before Figueroa. Two middle lanes are blocked and traffic's heavy from Avenue 43. It's only backed up about 3 minutes now. And we have construction in Paramount at the 91 westbound between Atlantic and Vermont. The right lane's closed. Long Beach, there's debris at the 405 northbound before Lakewood. Burbank, a stall at the 5 northbound off-ramp to Burbank Boulevard. And in Woodland Hills, a stall at the 101 southbound before DeSoto.
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7: How often do you stop to wonder whether you should share something that's revealing, maybe even embarrassing, with a partner, a friend, or even your boss? In her new book called Revealing, The Underrated Power of Oversharing, behavioral scientist Leslie John says doing just that can help you deepen relationships that are vital to your life. We need people to trust us in order to get things like love, friendship, and career success. That's what she told us. When you make yourself vulnerable by revealing something sensitive, it does make other people trust you. In turn, when you ask someone to reveal something about themselves, showing that interest will generally lead someone to like you more. Why? Because people like to be asked about themselves, she says. It also signals that they are discriminating and choosy, but in a good way. I'm Dr. Sanjay Gupta, helping you live a better life.
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0: Tell your friends. 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
1: And I'm Gary McNamara along with Eric Harley. We just mentioned all the things going on with Fauci, the Iran war. But there is a story out there that was handed to me by producer Alan.
2: Yeah.
1: That we have to hit. This is mind-boggling. It's just so stupid.
2: Yeah.
1: But coming up in just a minute.
2: You know, everybody's talking about weight loss injections because the results are so dramatic. 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
1: Okay, stop what you're doing unless you're driving. You ready?
2: I'm ready.
1: I'm just going to go right into it because I was just reading this during the bottom of the hour, and I'm just like, oh my God, Alan gave it to me. So I didn't see it until a couple of minutes ago. Here we go.
2: All right.
1: From the College Fix.
2: Yeah.
1: Now, you know, if it's from the College Fix,
2: well,
1: you know it's about stupid liberal crap on college campuses.
2: Yeah.
1: Here we go.
2: All right.
1: The latest research. Society is not paying attention to how American women are disproportionately burdened by home tap water use.
2: Huh?
1: It draws you in, doesn't it? It does draw you in going, what the hell are they talking about? Okay, let me read further. It is good clickbait.
2: Yeah.
1: Yeah, society is not paying attention to how American women are disproportionately burdened by home tap water use, according to a new study from the UCLA Streisand Center's Gender and Water Research Hub.
2: I wonder who funded that center.
1: And that's the, is it Babs?
2: I don't know of any other Streisands. There might be some, though. I don't know. I
1: mean, that was the thing. You picked up on that immediately, too.
2: Yeah.
1: I went,
2: yeah.
1: Is this Babs? Is this what Babs is doing? By the way, if I'm helping to fund that research group and they do that, I'm taking my money back. Even though women in the study claimed not to be unfairly burdened.
2: Wait, what?
1: Yes. Even though the women in the study claimed that they did not feel unfairly burdened.
2: So the subjects in the study said, no, we don't feel unfairly burdened. What are you getting at?
1: Even though the women in the study claimed not to be unfairly burdened, anthropology professor Jessica Catalino and her research team made the case that they are.
2: You're just too stupid to know it, ladies. That's what they're saying.
1: You know why I had to stop the show to do this? When Ellen gave it to me? The study, Gender and Residential Water Use in Los Angeles, Ingrained, Untapped, and Porous. That's the name of the research.
2: Okay.
1: Was published in June in the Journal of the Journal Environment and Planning, E-Nature and Space. It followed 36 families in the Los Angeles area for several years, tracking their residential water use through interviews and water diary entries. What the team found was a striking mismatch between what households believe and what they actually do. Across nearly all 36 households, women carry disproportionate responsibility for water-related labor, cooking, laundry, cleaning bathrooms, monitoring children's hygiene, and the ongoing mental work of remembering what needs to be done, according to the article. Yet when researchers asked the participants directly whether gender shaped their water use, the near universal answer was no, by the women.
2: Yeah.
1: Some participants seemed content. This is from the actual study, okay? This is from the study. Some participants seemed content with this arrangement. In the Camacho household in MacArthur Park.
2: Did someone leave a cake out in the rain there once?
1: Yeah. Estefania habitually monitor her adult Justin's long showers in addition to her daily tasks of hand-washing delicate clothing, cleaning the house, washing the dishes, and cooking. In another household, Valerie embraced responsibility for maintaining the household for the family of four, though she was also juggling caretaking for two young children while working towards her associate's degree. She minimized her own contributions. She said, well, my poor husband, Juan, a construction worker, he works all day. He leaves at 5 in the morning and comes back at 8 at night.
2: Yeah. Yeah.
1: In another case, one woman described splitting the water-related chores in half with her partner, but the researchers found that the male partner was still doing less than she was. Professor Catalino and her team also noted that some participants looked confused or asked us to repeat the question when interviewers brought up gender.
2: Yeah, exactly. Like, what?
1: Wow.
2: They have to force this, right? As they're going along through their own study,
1: they're finding
2: was built to have a biased outcome. It was built, they wanted to show some kind of victimization here. That's what they're looking at. And the subjects of the study are like, what are you talking about?
1: When participants realized upon reflection and in response to questioning or water diary data, their practices diverged from what their ideals were. They quickly rationalized why household responsibilities might appear unequal between the men and women of the household, but were not, in their view, gendered, according to the study. Catalino and her team blamed this contradiction. Are you ready for this?
2: Uh-huh. Here we go.
1: On the neo-colonial gender blind spot that assumes that the global north has moved beyond gender as a basis for organizing life's inequality.
2: Okay.
1: The study concluded by urging policymakers and utility leaders to start listening to women more often. Utility? What the hell are they talking about? Now... Did they do the study? I mean, how would I frame this? Would they do the UCLA Streisand's Center's gender and lawn research hub?
2: Right. That was my first question.
1: Lawn and
2: because other than the vegetable garden, the lawn is all mine, and it's every week. I don't get a choice. Well, I do get a choice. I could have a crappy looking lawn.
1: What about the mulch and research hub? Yeah. The weed.
2: I'm here to tell you, my wife does all the heavy lifting. But if we're going to do this inequality on chores, now let's talk about Juan, the husband, who sometimes works in this study. 5 a.m. in construction, 5 a.m. as late as 8 p.m.
1: Right.
2: Who is getting the benefit of conditioned air more? Is it Juan or his wife?
1: Right. Who's facing more physical labor?
2: Exposure to the sun, which can be dangerous.
1: And, of course, the danger of working in construction.
2: Right. Heavy equipment. Often in traffic, depending on, you know, what it is, type of construction, but often in traffic or at, you know, on a high rise, they're walking on beams. If we want to get into this, let's get into it.
1: This is from the study. Women are an untapped resource for water expertise. Women are decision makers about water for themselves and others. but their knowledge and labor often go unrecognized and undervalued. By who? If they're happily married, because you're not talking about somebody like me.
2: Yeah.
1: I got to do the lawn and all the water related work around my house. The cat doesn't do a damn thing.
2: Yeah. By the way, I do a lot of my own laundry. If I make a mess in the kitchen, if I eat and use dishes, then I'm actually cleaning my dishes.
1: When we were able to
2: reach
1: the washer and dryer controls in my house when we were growing up,
2: you do your laundry.
1: You did your own laundry, Mom. Yeah, it's right.
2: Right.
1: But I love it. Additionally, more attention to gendered water use may improve water conservation and, more importantly, contribute to justice both within and beyond households.
2: Now,
1: there needs to be more water justice in how these people are insane. Hey. Trump said it.
2: Yeah. No.
1: Did you say yesterday they're insane, they're crazy?
2: Well, no, they're forcing everything here. Now, I will admit, sometimes I do my own laundry so that my wife won't see the Raising Cane's sauce stain on my T-shirt. So I put that in the laundry real quick, throw it in, throw away your receipt, make sure she doesn't know you got an extra meal out of the day. It's ridiculous how they force this. They want to force this. And what did they have to do? They essentially, those in the study, had to be convinced that there was some kind of bias here.
1: Yeah.
2: And they built it out of essentially nothing.
1: Oh, yeah. They built it up. The women didn't feel it was unfair because they're like, the husband's doing that, I'm doing this.
2: I'm unclogging drains in every bathroom. We have three. I'm also, by the way, I'm cleaning the shower. I clean our shower and tub.
1: I never clean the shower.
2: Yeah, I always clean the shower and the tub. I do floors. Trying to think of what else. I mean, my wife did a massive painting. She repainted the interior of the house and all the common areas here recently. Not quite done, but she's pretty much done with that. We hired one of my granddaughters because she wanted to go on a trip, so we paid her to help us out on that. I'm trying to think.
1: But why can't this be? Because you look at it and you say, well, why are you trying to force people to believe that there's some type of discrimination? Instead, why isn't one of the if you're going to look and do studies, useless studies like this.
2: Yeah. Yeah.
1: Why isn't another option? It is a cooperation between a man and a woman,
2: right,
1: to do what needs to be done to make their life better. And they don't see the gender roles. It's the situation that they're in.
2: It's the household as it runs.
1: It's the household as it runs.
2: For 30 years,
1: right,
2: my wife and I have been working opposite schedules. And so there are things that can be done during the day. Sometimes I'm doing my lawn on a weekday, right? Sometimes it's the weekend. It just depends on where it falls. But I have time during the day, quite often, to run errands or do things during the day. Sometimes I don't. But she takes care of things in the evening. We have an adult special needs daughter who requires attention, and we're her caretakers. So I'm her caretaker during the day. Her mom is during the night. You know, there are all the, we've never, ever, ever measured it. I'll tell you, my wife does a lot. And, I can measure a couple of things that I do that fall under my category or my list of chores, if you want to say it that way. But the fact of the matter is, we don't look at it as gender. My wife grew up on a ranch. She's stronger than I am. So if I need heavy lifting, she's there.
1: I look at it this way. If I was married, I'd win on the water-related thing, especially during the summer when I push the button to put the sprinklers on the lawn all the time, and then I have to fill the pool.
2: Well, that's when I hear
1: about
2: water.
1: I'm using a lot more water than her in the washing machine and the dishwasher, which actually saves water.
2: Well, yeah, I hear from my wife on the water because she pays the water bill. How much are we running the sprinklers? I'm like, I don't know. Enough to keep the grass green.
1: Right. Is it gallons?
2: Right.
1: Because I would win in the summertime if I was married.
2: Mm.
1: We are Red Eye Radio.
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8: Staying active every day will go a long way towards helping you live a happy, healthy, and pain-free life. And there is perhaps no movement more fundamental than walking. It reinforces the alignment, stability, and coordinated muscle activation that supports how your body moves, whether you're doing strenuous exercise or simply going about your daily life. This is according to Dana Santis, a strength and conditioning specialist. Even though you walk every day, Dana does say you can make small adjustments to immediately improve your walking mechanics. So, keep your rib cage stacked over your pelvis. 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Allow your arms to swing naturally in coordination with your legs. Keep your gaze forward, your jaw relaxed, and then just breathe in through your nose and out through your mouth. I'm Dr. Sanjay Gupta, helping you live a better life.
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0: We are Red Eye Radio. He is Eric Cronin. I'm Gary McNamara. You know, you were reading the Babylon Bee in the headline about Fauci earlier.
1: Yeah.
0: And I just love this one. WNBA warns Sophie Cunningham, the league will fold if only women are allowed to play in the WNBA.
1: You know, it's like that's what they're fighting for.
0: I know.
1: It's like, yeah, well, we can't keep doing this. Right. We're going to need some guys to play.
0: The guys play?
1: Yeah, right.
0: Let's see how it goes.
1: Right. Maybe that's where LeBron should have ended up.
0: Well, he did. Philly.
1: Well, you said it. I did.
0: I'm dead now.
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9: California lawmakers once again considering a bill that would let abuse victims use trauma as a legal defense for violent crimes. Here's Tammy Trujillo.
10: It would apply to domestic abuse victims facing criminal charges, with the exception of most murder cases. This is the fourth straight year the legislation's been introduced after three previous unsuccessful attempts. It's opposed by police and prosecutors. Advocates say it would benefit survivors of human trafficking, an intimate partner, or sexual violence. Those already convicted of violent crimes would also be able to petition a judge to vacate their convictions, citing past trauma.
9: A cancer patient living in Boyle Heights suing Lineage Logistics after the warehouse fire. Eric Lara says he spent large sums of money on air purifiers and utility costs from running his air conditioning since the mid-June fire. And Southern California coastal areas now being advised of possible flooding and high surf this week. National Weather Service says waves could reach 8 feet tall. That's the latest. I'm Mark Mayfield.
11: In Alhambra, we have a crash at the 10 westbound after Atlantic. Also, an accident at the 10 eastbound before Normandy. It's on the right shoulder. Elysian Park, there's still that accident at the 110 southbound before Figueroa. It's blocking two middle lanes and traffic's heavy from the 5 north. That's a motorcycle crash. North Hollywood, the connector's closed due to construction at the 134 westbound transition to the northbound 101. And Burbank, a stall at the 5 northbound off-ramp to Burbank Boulevard.
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15: How often do you stop to wonder whether you should share something that's revealing? Maybe even embarrassing, with a partner, a friend, or even your boss. In her new book called Revealing, The Underrated Power of Oversharing, behavioral scientist Leslie John says doing just that can help you deepen relationships that are vital to your life. We need people to trust us in order to get things like love, friendship, and career success. That's what she told us. When you make yourself vulnerable by revealing something sensitive, it does make other people trust you. In turn, when you ask someone to reveal something about themselves, showing that interest will generally lead someone to like you more. Why? Because people like to be asked about themselves, she says. It also signals that they are discriminating and choosy, but in a good way. I'm Dr. Sanjay Gupta, helping you live a better life.
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0: Now, it's Red Eye Radio. Gary McNamara and Eric Harley talk about everything from politics to social issues and news of the day. Whether you're up late or you're just starting your day, welcome to the show. From the Relief Factor Studios, this is Red Eye Radio.
1: All across America, we are Red Eye Radio. He is Eric Harley, and I'm Gary McNamara. Here we go. Let's talk about Mamdani's grocery store. According to details released yesterday, Mamdani announced there will be a 30% price reduction that will apply to core basket of items, including all fresh produce, meat, seafood, milk, eggs, bread, and pasta. Other goods will be sold at standard market prices. Prices for the core items will be locked in at the beginning of each month to prevent weekly inflation, fluctuations, and checkout sticker shock. The discount applies to all shoppers regardless of income level and is expected to save families an average of $90 a month.
2: Mm-hmm.
1: Remember, this is government.
2: Yeah, right.
1: The city will finance construction on the city-owned land and waive rent and property taxes. Daily operations will be handled by private operators through a formal request for proposals process. Workers will be guaranteed family-sustaining wages and labor peace agreements. Does labor peace agreement mean you can't strike?
2: That sounds like it.
1: Wow. Now, let's analyze this. We already analyzed the cost of construction, and we looked and went to the specific details on what it takes in the private sector.
2: Yeah.
1: And it's way less upfront money to start a medium or large size grocery store than what Mamdani is putting together. We went through that a couple of months ago, remember? We went through point by point by point. And that came from the supermarket industry, not in response to Mamdani. It was just, it's out there. This is what it cost in order to, you know, create a grocery store.
2: Right.
1: And a grocery store, you know, if a bigger one with the, you know, deli, bakery, hot food, everything else, you know, what it actually cost. The interesting thing is, I read this yesterday right after I read the Mamdani thing, and just happened to come upon this gentleman, Phil McAllister, who writes on Substack, has a column, Free Market for Free Men. He's a research and does research and investment strategy. And he wrote this, and this is really fascinating because it's true. Because basically his conclusion, the stupidest industry for socialists to go after is supermarkets.
2: Yeah, the margins really low.
1: Because a few obvious points. The supply of the discounted groceries will run out on day one. And every day there is a new shipment. This is basic econ 101.
2: Mm-hmm.
1: This means only the people who are lucky enough or fast enough will get these discounted groceries. Expect to see the city ration these groceries in some way, eventually, by income or neighborhood or some lottery system.
2: Of course.
1: Grocery margins are notoriously low, like 2 to 3%. These stores will lose a bunch of money selling 30% below market, or they'll have such little supply that it will be insignificant.
2: Mm.
1: They'll have it, but it will be like, get that. Remember, isn't it amazing how quickly Black Friday went away?
2: Yeah, right.
1: Remember, it was like people would stand out, you know, to get it. It was like, well, here we are, this big screen TV, normally, because this goes back a few years ago, $10,000 on sale.
2: For a 32-inch, it's huge.
1: That's right. That's right. $10,000 for a 32-inch TV.
2: I mean, it spends almost an entire nightstand.
1: Special discount, $99 for the first one buyer.
2: You'll barely have to squint watching movies.
1: It goes, so grocery margins are notoriously low, like 2 to 3%. These stores will lose a bunch of money selling 30% below market, or they won't have much to sell at that level. There is absolutely zero chance that government bureaucrats can source these products from global supply chains as efficiently as Walmart or any major grocery store chain like Whole Foods, whose survival depends upon it.
3: Yeah.
1: Their costs will be far higher unless they use the government hammer to force distributors to sell to them at lower prices. But I don't know how five grocery

0: I'm Chris Jakimic. 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
2: 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Right. But the point is, it came to $31.50.
3: Yeah.
2: Now, when you buy everything we do, processed foods and everything else, mm-hmm. The price can skyrocket. But if you're talking about needing to survive, will those grocery stores be able to beat that on all those particular products?
3: Well, they won't be able to compete because they'll never have the buying power. The buying power requires a lot of things. Sam Walton created his own proprietary, basically the entire supply chain for Walmart. He wanted to control as much of that as he could. He knew that if he could control those costs, he could compete with everybody and offer, Walmart could offer low prices. That brought about competition from, you name it, Target, Dollar General, wherever you want to go for discount retailers. Then the big box stores, beyond that. What Jeff Bezos did when he bought those huge jumbo freight planes, this goes back a ways, several years. I thought to myself, well, he's in it to win it now because he's doing the same thing. He's looking to create a proprietary supply chain that can control the pricing. That's what you look to do. Control the pricing so that he could compete by bringing it to your door and not having to get up and go anywhere to order it. Just sit there right there on the couch and order it, and it could get to your door quickly. And so the difference is now Amazon has different sellers, but they also have massive buying power. They have their own brand on a number of things, and they have massive buying power, and also they control much of their supply chain. Not all of it, but a lot of it. And the same goes for Walmart. And other brands are learning the same thing. We talked about yesterday with legendary grocery stores, Wegmans, you mentioned, HEB here in our area that's expanding, and people get excited about it. It makes the news when they open a new store. And you can compete in 2 ways, low prices or greater offerings, and or both. What they all have in common is that buying power. And that buying power got to the point where Walmart changed a lot of things. The air that was in the box of cereal, a lot of that was taken out, and the cereal boxes they looked smaller because there was less air in them. The point they were making was you could put more of the same weight volume of product on one truck if you just take the air out of the boxes. Take the water out of the laundry detergent. Get it more concentrated. Smaller bottles means the same amount of cleaning power, but you can put more bottles on one truck, and that gives you more shelf space.
2: The efficiency and productivity of every little. They analyze everything in order to compete,
3: and they have something called OTIF, on time in full, which means it's got to be there on time, not before, not late. And in full, intact, no broken pieces, nothing. And it's got to be the entire order that's supposed to be delivered.

0: and the retailers actually pay a fine. I'm sorry, the wholesalers pay a fine to the retailers if they don't meet the OTIF agreement. That's part of the agreement. You want shelf space in the big stores? That's what you get. The point that I'm making here is all of this goes into the buying power to be competitive. That competition is what serves families. The government will never be able to do that because they're spending other people's money.
1: Right.
0: And they want to do it through rulemaking, which eventually in this case would mean you have to qualify to get a certain card to go in and get certain discounted things. I'm certain before this all goes belly up, and it will.
2: But the big lie is they're actually not competing. They're actually not. The government grocery stores cannot compete.
0: Oh, no, they won't compete.
2: They're not compete. They're subsidizing. Somebody else is paying for you to get that discount, which is not happening at a regular grocery store. Jonathan Turley brought it up. Mayor Mamdani just gave another press conference on his city-run grocery stores, announcing that we're expecting New Yorkers will save $90 a month, about $1,000 a year. Of course, that is after spending tens of millions of dollars to create the first store, which New Yorkers will also pay for.
0: Yes.
2: They will also pay for the lost revenue from property, from the property in terms of taxes and rent. He is pledging a 30% deduction in an industry with an average profit margin of less than 3%. The reason is that he is not actually selling produce in a competitive market, but creating the false appearance of a business while distributing subsidized goods. The only way that a grocer can maintain such below market prices is to subsidize sales. In this case, Mamdani is putting the city budget behind his prices. So yeah. You're paying for it. It's not the same.
0: Yeah, taxpayer pays
2: right.
0: For it. Yeah.
2: They're not competing with the grocery stores.
0: Nope.
2: They're taking other people's money to lower some prices.
0: Right.
2: On some products.
0: And if you're going to do that, don't build the grocery stores. Just give some people money.
2: Yeah. Yeah. That the old Milton Friedman.
0: Yeah. Don't go through the headache of creating all this mess when it's not going to work in the end. If you were going to do that, then subsidize with, I don't know, instead of state-run food stamps, have city food stamps. You're still going to pay for it. But if right. you're going to spend the money, just give them food stamps.
2: The concept from Milton Friedman, if people haven't heard, the late economist, was like, look, if you're going to have welfare, don't have 20 programs.
0: Right.
2: Have one program.
0: Right.
2: Cash.
0: You're spending all this money to save,
2: right.
0: What, 90, what they say, 90 bucks a month?
2: Yeah. Get rid of the bureaucracy. Get rid of everything.
0: Right.
2: You know, what are they spending in order to save you $90 a month?
0: Right.
2: What are other taxpayers? Well, that'd be interesting for somebody. And somebody will do that. Somebody will come up
0: sure.
2: Okay,
0: I'm sure.
2: It out. So you can save 90 bucks. What is the actual cost to the taxpayer of saving 90 bucks? If you save 90 bucks at a grocery store, you're saving 90 bucks.
0: Right. Exactly.
2: Somebody else isn't paying that for you.
0: Right.
2: Plus, you've got the property taxes, the property taxes that that they're paying, and the other taxes that the corporation has to pay.
0: And who's going to run loss prevention? There will be loss.
2: Yeah.
0: There will be losses. People will steal from these stores. And that happens.
2: Well, that's okay.
0: In every store.
2: They've got, they have a deal with Bragg. He will prosecute if you rob a government grocery store.
0: Yeah.
2: It's a private grocery store. No, you won't.
0: But not if you own a gun.
2: The secret police.
0: Not if you use a gun.
2: The secret communist police.
0: Well, you know, again, you're going to deal with all the things the private sector deals with. You're going to spend a lot of money doing it. You're going to lose money, taxpayer money going down the drain. If you're going to do this, just write checks for people to get groceries.
2: Right. We are Red Eye Radio.
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4: The final USDA Crop Progress Report for July 2026 produces some of these notable news tidbits. Presented by meteorologist Brad Rippey.
1: corn. We started running out of moisture in some areas on July 26th. Only 63% of the crop rated good to excellent. That's down fairly significantly from last week's 67%. Very poor to poor ratings, creeping up to 12% nationally. Last week, it was 9%. Soybean condition, we didn't lop off quite as much as we did for corn, but still we did see a decline. Now 63% of the soybeans rated good to excellent, a 3-point drop from last week's 66%, 9% very poor to poor. That is up a point from last week. Meanwhile, the U.S. winter wheat crop harvesting continues. We're not quite as far ahead of the pace that we have been for most of the harvest season. Current numbers show that we've passed the 4/5 mark to reach 81% in the last report in July. That is ahead of the 5-year average of 79%.
4: I'm Rod Bain reporting for the U.S. Department of Agriculture in Washington, D.C.
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12: A better life with Dr. Sanjay Gupta.
13: They say consistency is key, but sometimes you just got to switch it up. A new study out of Harvard School of Public Health found that varying your exercise routine could add years to your life. What exercise someone did didn't matter much. What did matter was that all the exercises together worked all the muscle groups in their body. Now, an added benefit to changing things up is it can help you push through the plateau effect. That's when your body gets so efficient at doing something that you actually stop getting better at it. And we know from previous research that specializing in any one sport at a young age can make someone actually more prone to injury. And as experts we talk to point out, even elite athletes switch up things with their workouts, making sure to target strength, cardio, flexibility, balance, and doing that every single week. I'm Dr. Sanjay Gupta, helping you live a better life.
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0: We are Red Eye Radio. He's Eric Carlin. I'm Gary McNamara. So you asked a question. If you could just not have all this bureaucracy and just give money to people in New York City saying, okay, we want a certain age, you know, a certain income here. If you have a certain income, you can get this voucher to go to any grocery store.
1: Yeah.
0: You can get $100, you know, whatever. A week, a month, whatever. I'm just throwing out a figure. Why wouldn't you do that instead of what Mondani is doing? And the reason you're doing it is you believe that the people that vote for you are idiots.
1: Yeah.
0: And you're trying to sell the fact that a communist society and communist industry can bring you lower prices.
1: Yep.
0: And you're hiding the fact that it does not bring lower prices. It brings higher prices. It's just somebody else has to pay for it. And that's the important note. Mondami does not learn this about communists. They actually don't care about the people.
1: Well, because what I mentioned, my approach, and it's not, by the way, something I believe in. I don't think you should be just handing out more money. But that approach is what? It would be a benefit to a certain group of people. They don't care about benefiting the people.
0: Right.
1: They're trying to demonstrate that they can control things and it will be better.
0: Right. And it's not. It's
1: not
0: a lie.
1: Going to benefit anyone.
0: It's the socialist communist lie.
1: Yes.
0: Because just give them the money and let them go to where they want to go.
1: Right. They don't want that.
0: Nope.

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1: KABC.
2: California's wildfires are destroying forests faster than the state can replant them. Here's Daniel Martindale.
3: That's according to a new report from CalMatters citing a working draft of the state's new reforestation strategy. It says in the past quarter century, high-severity wildfires have burned 2.3 million acres of California's forest land so much that the trees are now unlikely to return on their own. It also says charred landscapes are at risk of permanently turning into brush or scrub if forests can't be replanted. A recent analysis says half of California's forested area could be gone by 2071.
2: With U.S. wine consumption dropping, some California grape farmers are considering switching to agave, a plant that's used to make agave spirits, best known as the main ingredient in Mexico's tequila and mezcal. And gas is up in California for the 13th straight day. AAA says the average price of a gallon of regular is now $5.65 statewide. That's the latest. I'm Mark Mayfield.
4: In Elysian Park, there's a crash at the 110 southbound before Figueroa. That's a motorcycle crash. Traffic's backed up to the 5 north. And in Pacoima, a small brush fire reported at the 118 westbound on-ramp from Glen Oaks. And a stall at the 14 northbound between Soledad Canyon Road and Agua Dulce Canyon Road. That's a stalled pickup there. It's blocking all lanes. Sepulveda Pass, a stalled mobile house at the 405 southbound between Getty Center Drive and Sunset. All lanes are blocked.
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1: And we are Red Eye Radio. He is Eric Harley and I'm Gary McNamara. Coming up, where is the money flowing in the United States? In 1 minute.
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1: We talk about free markets versus socialism, communism. And one of the things we've always said is, look, if you're going to promote socialist and communist philosophies and economic narratives, you have to lie.
2: Yeah.
1: You have to.
2: Right.
1: I mean, and I don't care whether it's a Republican promoting a more socialist agenda or a more communist agenda or a Democrat. Doesn't matter what party you're in. It's the economics that you are proposing. But when you look at Mamdani and you look at his grocery stores, the best point to be made, as we just made at the bottom of the hour, and I want to make it again before we move on to this next thing, which is also about economic growth, is the fact that Mamdani cannot tell you the truth. He's trying to tell you, and we'll repeat it again because it's important, that government grocery stores can compete with the private market.
2: And do a better job.
1: That they can compete, not subsidize, no, but compete. He doesn't talk about the subsidy. They don't talk about the total cost. And we said the important point is here, what does it cost to save you, a very few in New York City, $90 a month?
2: Right.
1: If everything else is going to be at market price, which still may have to be subsidized. But if everything is at market price except the staples that you need, and we don't know how many that's going to be. I don't know how many products that's going to be at 30% off, and you're going to save $90 a month. The question is for any economist, what is the full cost of you saving $90?
2: Right.
1: And if, as we know, what is it? We figured out what is the money they're spending to build the first grocery store. So these grocery store, what they expect to do is 6, 7, 8 times greater. That's what we did about 2 months ago when we looked at it. The initial the startup costs are 6, 7, 8 times greater.
2: Right. Yeah.
1: You could not survive in the private market with that. So the point is, and this is very important, because whether we talk about the radical transgender movement, where they throw out the term, you're transphobic. You know, what the hell, as we said, just say, define that. What does that even mean? Mm-hmm. And they claim you don't care. When we talk about the radical transgender movement, they don't care.
2: No.
1: They're the ones that are telling us there's a mental health problem here, and the solution is to allow kids to cut off their body parts.
2: Yep.
1: And what's the mental health problem? They're all, so many of them are committing suicide, highest suicide rate. That's not coming from conservatives. That's coming from the liberals to defend them. And so they really don't care about people. And communist and socialist actually don't care about people. Because if your only goal was to ensure that more people have access to cheaper groceries, what would you do? You'd simply give them the cash to go.
2: If it was about benefiting certain people in society, then you would say, these are the people that need the help. This is who we're going to help, and we're going to help them directly.
1: And so there were two things that came out of Mamdani yesterday. Was first off, announcing you know, announcing the people that they were going to go after, the properties and the people's name.
3: Yeah.
1: And you see what they came out and said, well, it's recorded by New York State that, that you announce who the taxes are going to affect, not the names.
2: Right.
1: Mamdani's doing that because he wants to put out the notice that you're evil and we're coming at you.
2: Right.
1: We're coming after you. And that's what communists do. It's the whole class warfare. Let's get the addresses. Let's get the names.
2: Specific targets, not in groups.
1: Right. Not in groups, not a demographic.
2: Individuals naming them.
1: Yep. So that came out yesterday because that's he wants you to believe that those people have somehow done something wrong by gaining that wealth, and therefore he's justified in doing it. And then he sort of wishes to mock them, and I'm coming after your money. Well, that's going to keep those people in town.
2: Yeah.
1: And then the same here with the grocery stores. He's lying to you by not fully explaining the economics of a government grocery store versus the economics of a private sector grocery store.
2: Mm-hmm.
1: He can't compete. The business model is not better. It is simply government taking money, as communists and socialists have to do. They take money from other people by force in order to tell you that you get the benefit, but don't worry, those people are evil, and so it justifies giving you this benefit because those people are evil and must have done something wrong.
2: Right.
1: It's the entire class warfare. It's, you know, it's being packaged the same way that it's communism and socialism has always been packaged, but the thing they have to do, they have to lie. Now, meanwhile, this has been a big story. We didn't get to it like the last two or three days. I've seen it. The latest Internal Revenue Service migration data and the money going with it. The latest Internal Revenue Service migration data shows billions of dollars in taxpayer wealth is flowing to Texas, while census figures show the state's largest metropolitan areas continue to outpace much of the country in population growth, strengthening a decades-long shift in America's economic center of gravity. What's more, Texas is not relying on a single boom town. Dallas-Fort Worth added more residents than any metropolitan area in the country over the past 15 years. Over the past year. While Houston, Austin, and San Antonio also ranked in the top 10 of the nation's fastest-growing metropolitan areas. This unusual situation gives Texas multiple engines of economic growth, providing businesses with a larger labor pool, diversified industries, and a broader customer base than states anchored by a single dominant city. The population boom has been accompanied by an influx of wealth. IRS migration data analyzed by the Tax Foundations show that the Lone Star State gained more than $5 billion in adjusted gross income from interstate movers, while California and New York recorded multi-billion dollar losses. Capital flows where there is confidence, Texas Association of Business Chief Policy Officer previously told Fox News Digital, and right now there is a tremendous amount of confidence in Texas. The tax structure and predictable regulatory environment continues to attract business and investment from other states, helping to reinforce economic momentum. While Florida attracted the nation's largest influx of taxpayer wealth and South Carolina posted the strongest inbound migration rate, Texas stood out, but that's rate, but not people, by the way. Texas stood out by combining billions in new taxable income with rapid growth across Dallas-Fort Worth, Houston, Austin, and San Antonio. Economists say the combination matters because higher income households bring spending, investment, entrepreneurship, and tax revenue that can accelerate job creation, fuel commercial development, and attract even more businesses over time. These forces can transform faster-growing metros into some of the nation's most influential economic hubs. You know what point we've gotten to, Eric? I thought about this the other day. I think we might have mentioned it at one point. Minimum wage doesn't matter anymore.
2: No.
1: I saw Bernie Sanders and some Democrats, minimum wage. Nobody talks about minimum
2: Nobody's
1: wage.
2: Nobody's talking about that anymore.
1: Nobody talks about it because it's, you know, what does the wage companies have to pay based on supply and demand?
2: Right.
1: You know, and I saw Bernie Sanders wrote the other day, it's still the national minimum wage is $7.25. Doesn't matter. Doesn't matter if it's 20 bucks in New York, it's $7.25 in Texas. Does it matter?
2: Right.
1: Is anybody paying $7.25?
2: I don't know of anybody paying that. I'd love to see the percentage of employers paying that.
1: Right.
2: Or people making that.
1: And it might be a training job. I'll pay it to, I'll pay and teach it as an internship or something
2: then,
1: like that.
2: I mean, my granddaughters are, my three oldest are in the workforce and they're working as they go through college. And they're making, I mean, they were making $15, $20 an hour and that wasn't enough.
1: Yeah.
2: So they went on to other jobs.
1: Yep.
2: And they're making now closer to $25, $30 an hour at those other jobs.
1: Going to college.
2: And they're going to college.
1: And it just, it took long enough to allow it to grow. I mean, remember, that used to be an issue. When I see it happen now, it goes nowhere. It doesn't go, it doesn't. You think about it, that was really the ultimate in class warfare.
2: Right.
1: You're paying $7.25 an hour, that won't buy anything. Well, nobody's really making $7.25 an hour in the state of Texas because the economy is growing so fast. It's very diversified, the economy that we have. It's not just oil anymore.
2: Right.
1: Well, it hasn't always been. I mean, oil has been a major influence. You could look at the 80s and things like that, but we've diversified.
2: And an energy state. I mean, if you think about it, there's always going to have to be that support, and there's going to have to be, if it's an energy state, they brought up, in fact, here, the regulatory environment means it's a predictable regulatory environment, which means companies know that they can invest long term. They know that it's not going to change in 4 years or in 2 years. It's not going to change. That this regulatory environment is going to be in place for them to be able to make a greater profit. And when that happens, people come here and they're still, I mean, right now, if you want to work in the DFW area, if you want a job, you can go to work.
1: Oh, yeah.
2: And it with zero experience, you can go to work. And those are the things that people look at. You know, this, all these promises of what government is going to do and everything else, there's still a few people out there that talk about this. But, you know, we were joking about the basic monthly income. When that was talked about, $1,000 a month, I'm like, are you kidding me? That wouldn't go anywhere. Now it would have to be $5,000 a month, you know, for you to even get anybody's attention. The point being is, where do people, they understand in order to get ahead or get to a better level, I'm going to have to move. I'm going to have to get a better job. I'm going to have to get an education. I'm going to have to do this. I can't rely on the government to get there.
1: We are Red Eye Radio.
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7: Life with Dr. Sanjay Gupta.
8: They say consistency is key, but sometimes you just got to switch it up. A new study out of Harvard School of Public Health found that varying your exercise routine could add years to your life. What exercise someone did didn't matter much. What did matter was that all the exercises together worked all the muscle groups in their body. Now, an added benefit to changing things up is it can help you push through the plateau effect. That's when your body gets so efficient at doing something that you actually stop getting better at it. And we know from previous research that specializing in any one sport at a young age can make someone actually more prone to injury. And as experts we talk to point out, even elite athletes switch up things with their workouts, making sure to target strength, cardio, flexibility, balance, and doing that every single week. I'm Dr. Sanjay Gupta, helping you live a better life.
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0: We are Red Eye Radio. He's Eric Carlin, and I'm Gary McNamara. The other thing the census number shows, and why they talk about Texas, about the population growth, but the adjusted gross income of the people moving here, that's what's really doing it. Higher household incomes can contribute disproportionately to consumer spending, investment, and local tax collections.
1: Yeah.
0: That's the other thing, too.
1: Right.
0: Because we have a almost every state has a progressive tax, whether it's, you know, whether it's a property tax,
1: mm-hmm.
0: more expensive the home, the
2: sales
0: more you
2: tax.
0: Pay in it, sales tax, whatever, because mm-hmm. you're buying more. Early federal estimates show Texas wasn't just adding residents. It was becoming wealthier on a per-person basis. Despite adding roughly 419,000 residents in 2025, more than any other state, Texas economic output climbed to about $2.9 trillion, while per capita GDP continues to rise, suggesting the state's economy was becoming more productive rather than simply larger because mm-hmm. more people are here
1: mm-hmm.
0: and therefore working. So
1: yeah.
0: it's not just that companies are coming and people are coming. It's that the wealth of those people coming in is greater and continues to be greater than average and continues to grow, which means more people are becoming more wealthier. That is the whole per capita GDP going up. And that's what you want in an economy.
1: That's the expansion of that wealth, and that we've talked about for years. And again, it lifts all boats. You know, when you have more industry coming here, then you need, you know, the people moving here, the employees that are going to move here or that are going to be here for those jobs are going to want more things. They're going to need more. It's the service industry benefiting, you know, and all of that. And that's what you want. That's the kind of policies, those are the kind of policies you want in place in any state, because they're a predictive model for industry in general, and they can make long-term plans as corporations often need to do.
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10: The Department of Homeland Security says a review of California's voter rolls found what could be over 190,000 non-citizens registered to vote and more than 250,000 across California and three other states. Meanwhile, California lawmakers are again considering a bill that would let abuse victims use trauma as a legal defense for violent crimes.
11: It would apply to domestic abuse victims facing criminal charges, with the exception of most murder cases. It's opposed by police and prosecutors. Advocates say it would benefit survivors of human trafficking and intimate partner or sexual violence. Those already convicted of violent crimes would also be able to petition a judge to vacate their convictions, citing past trauma. I'm Tammy Trujillo.
10: The San Francisco Giants hosting Milwaukee through Wednesday. They travel to San Diego after that. Dodgers host Seattle today at Dodger Stadium. That's the latest. I'm Bob Monaghan.
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12: We have an accident reported at the 110 northbound before Exposition and a vehicle fire at the 110 southbound at Gage. The right shoulder is blocked there. In Long Beach, an accident at the 710 southbound between Wardlow and Willow Street. All lanes are blocked at the moment. And there's still that stalled mobile house at the 405 southbound before Sunset. The right lane's blocked. Woodland Hills, a stall at the 101 southbound before DeSoto. Orange County, there's an accident at the 55 southbound at Cotella.
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13: A better life with Dr. Sanjay Gupta.
14: They say consistency is key, but sometimes you just gotta switch it up. A new study out of Harvard School of Public Health found that varying your exercise routine could add years to your life. What exercise someone did didn't matter much. What did matter was that all the exercises together worked all the muscle groups in their body. Now, an added benefit to changing things up is it can help you push through the plateau effect. That's when your body gets so efficient at doing something that you actually stop getting better at it. And we know from previous research that specializing in any one sport at a young age can make someone actually more prone to injury. And as experts we talk to point out, even elite athletes switch up things with their workouts, making sure to target strength, cardio, flexibility, balance, and doing that every single week. I'm Dr. Sanjay Gupta, helping you live a better life.
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3: 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John and Randy. Noon to 3 on KABC. Now, it's Red Eye Radio. Gary McNamara and Eric Hurley talk about everything from politics to social issues and news of the day. Whether you're up late or you're just starting your day, welcome to the show. From the Relief Factor Studios, this is Red Eye Radio.
0: All across America, we are Red Eye Radio. He is Eric Hurley and I'm Gary McNamara.
20: Hi.
0: Oh, I saw that story that the CEO of Cracker Barrel is going to be gone in August.
20: Yeah, she's going to be out as of August 10th. I think that's a little bit of a delayed response by the company, if you ask me. You know, the whole rebranding thing. This is a problem. You know, I read someone wrote this line or quoted someone in one of the stories about it that basically said that the brand doesn't come from what the executives want. It comes from what the customers believe.
0: Yeah.
20: So the perception by the customers is what matters. So before you would ever approach rebranding anything, you would look at it and say, do we have a problem here? Because traffic is one is the problem right now. People aren't going to Cracker Barrel in the same numbers they were. And they're trying to get that back up. They've, as the CEO, outgoing CEO, she posted, you know, we've been able to cut some costs, but basically, you know, we're trying to work on getting the traffic, basically, I'm paraphrasing, back up to where it used to be. But if traffic had been diminishing before you did a brand change, then you've got a few things you would want to explore. But the big question is, why? Why are people not going if that had been the case? If when it's this, hey, I've got an idea inside the boardroom and your numbers are pretty solid. In the restaurant industry, man, it's really fickle. It really is. People don't want you. The customer doesn't want you to move their cheese. Don't change the brand of cheese you use. Don't change this. Don't change that. Now you can add certain things in a sit down restaurant, in a casual sit down restaurant like that. You can add certain things to the menu. It gets real tricky when you take things off of the menu. Because you start getting complaints. Oh, we don't have that anymore. Oh, really? And, you know, those are things you have to deal with in the restaurant industry. But when it comes to people not showing up anymore, you have to get right to it and answer the question as to why. And making this brand change, you know, to take out basically the mascot. And the response was, yeah, it looked old fashioned. That was by design. And you had people, that was the intent. You wanted it to look old fashioned.
0: That was the brand.
20: You had rocking chairs for sale, still do, on the front porch.
0: Yeah.
20: You had people waiting in line to eat.
0: You had the little store in front with everything that you do not need to survive in life.
20: Right. No.
0: Every knickknack.
20: A 12-foot candy bar.
0: Right.
20: I mean, they had everything. Actually bought shampoo in there. Truth story. I mean, it was everything. You could buy. I bought two or three vinyl albums in that store. I bought, trying to think. I don't know how many greeting cards. And as you're waiting or on your way out the door, as you're going maybe to check out or after you check out, you decide, oh, wait a minute, I will look around. The next thing you know, you spent another $150. It's a great business model because you have this little boutique retail thing that really thrives on the emotion of nostalgia, you know? And then you have the restaurant thing, which is kind of the same thing. It's country cooking and the whole thing. We all know what it is.
0: If I was in the, for example, that type, what I call more comfort retail.
20: Yeah, right.
0: You know, where you go, I mean, you're going to eat, but you're very comfortable there. Right. And I think about the fear I would have if I owned a place like that that was successful. And you're always saying, how do we get more growth? How do we get more growth? Well, I would be scared to death to completely change, as they were attempting to do, the decor of it, to make it more modern, because I understanding that in the business that I'm in, and understanding as a customer, because I'm thinking about this one restaurant that I go to occasionally here in Dallas for breakfast, or outside of Dallas for breakfast. It's in a Victorian home. They got a beautiful porch and everything else, you know, and they serve, you know, basic, it's coffee. I always have the, you know, egg McMuffin sandwich, and they have a little bowl of fruit. And it's perfect because it's not, you know, for me, it's perfect. It's filling, not too high carb, whatever. Then they basically have sandwiches and stuff for lunch, but they're closed like by 2 or 3 in the afternoon. And I view that and say, you can't do major changes there. That is a brand. It's a beautiful Victorian home. You can go and you can, you know, eat on the porch and whatever, or go inside. And they have the place where whenever I go there with a couple of my friends, we're always like, they got couches available. Go, go, go, go, go. Get the couch. Get the chair. I mean, the familiar furnishings, the way that

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1: Mr. Duncan, early in the year, would give my dad a beer, and then my dad felt like he had to reciprocate. That's the only reason, because I tell this to people that they don't believe it, I never saw my parents drunk or even close to drunk in my life, ever, ever, not once.
2: Yeah.
1: And, but so the beer from my father to buy a case of beer was simply to socialize. We did wonder, my brother and I always wondered, what was the 12th year like?
2: Yeah.
1: Was the beer still fresh? Mm. It sat in the basement, I mean, for 12 years, every single year, just two of them.
2: I'm not sure if it ages well. I don't know.
1: I don't know how beer ages or whether it mattered back in the 60s, but there's a social concept and an imagery to even beer.
2: Well, and introducing yourself by making a statement into that quite often one-on-one setting, that conversation over a beer, is then you're putting a statement on the table between those two people, one of whom invited the other, hey, you want to go have a beer?
1: Right.
2: And they interjected themselves into conversations with a statement. Not a statement that the beer's great. A statement that this is what we're about and this is what this brand is about. And so now that it's going to be sitting in front of you, basically it's the same thing Schultz brought up at Starbucks years ago. Let's write on the cup, let's talk race.
1: You know, you think about...
2: Start a fight, baristas.
1: You think about some of the dumbest moves ever made. I mean, the Starbucks was, the Starbucks, the Bud Light, the Cracker Barrel... I mean, they're
2: horrible branding.
1: They're huge news. They're huge nude items. Huh? News items. Nude
2: let's,
1: items.
2: Let's hope not.
1: Maybe we should try that at Cracker Barrel. Yeah. Everybody go in nude.
2: Let's not do that. Right. Yeah, let's
1: nude
2: not do that.
1: Nude Cracker Barrel.
2: Yeah.
1: we'll say has some really unique clothes up front.
2: Yeah.
1: You and I were flabbergasted when the Starbucks thing happened. I go, Schultz came up with that. Are you out of your freaking mind?
2: Yeah.
1: You're telling people that you wish to discuss the barista race with the baristas?
2: Yeah.
1: All right. I want to talk race with the pimply faced guy over there who looks like he plays 20,000 video games a week.
2: Let's start a fight with a stranger. That's why when they ask me my name, when I go through the drive-thru, can I get a name? Tucker Carlson. It works every time.
1: Your name? Hassan Piker.
2: Those are the problems, because they spent $700 million, Cracker Barrel did, in this rebranding of it. Man, everything looks old-fashioned in here. We need to do something quick. Said the leaders of the company whose restaurants were designed to look old-fashioned.
1: And that's when you and I always ask the question, because we look at it and go, it's not just one person. They workshop this. They have meetings. And nobody raised their hand and said, or somebody did raise their hands and go, ignore that guy who said, what are you, out of your freaking mind?
2: You have to be insane to think that. You have to be insane to look at something where the brand is, that was the whole point. It's a level of comfort. Dusty Slay has a great line. He says, great country songs will remind you of things you've never done. Like, there's a song about going out on the lake, and he goes, I never went to a lake, but I hear that song, and I go, oh, yeah, I remember that. Well, it's nostalgic even if you didn't grow up eating in a place that looked like Cracker Barrel, even if your grandmother's home didn't look like Cracker Barrel or the food didn't taste like that. It's the idea is comfort food in an old-fashioned setting. And that was your entire brand, and your complaint was it looks too old-fashioned.
1: And part, if I was sitting in one of those meetings, I would look

0: them and say, guys, Hallmark movies.
1: Yeah. Yeah.
0: What are Hallmark movies based on? Imagery of what a small, beautiful, sometimes little rustic town looks like, where everything is available, everything is comfortable, everything is lovely.
1: Everybody drinks coffee.
0: Everybody drinks coffee. No politics are involved in it at all.
1: No.
0: You're talking about the big cookie that you eat. There's warm bakery smells. I mean, this isn't rocket science. It's people being comfortable. All right, let's inject politics into it. What politics should we inject into our beer? How about the radical transgender movement?
1: Right.
0: I like that idea. Any objections? If you do, you're transphobic. It's like, well, or, you know, with Howard Schultz, it's coffee. People come in, they sit down with their laptop if they come in. Yeah. And all of a sudden you're going, let's talk race.
1: Right. I mean, that's
0: out of your mind.
1: It's you're honestly asking for them basically to become a talk show host. Your barista. Sorry. I shouldn't be making coffee, and they shouldn't be trying to be a ad lib talk show host on the fly, face to face.
0: Could you imagine with the customer coming in? You know, we recorded your conversation yesterday with the customer. Are you doing your show prep?
1: Well, because here's my question. I mean, I would love to hear the inside stories. You're going to ask them, so you want them to write that on every cup and hand it to every customer? Then what if the white barista hands it to a minority? Well, how did that go? It's like, wait a minute, what? Who just, because somebody, some barista had to be the first to do it. In some setting, some store, it was just one morning people trying to get their coffee.
0: Right.
1: And they're pulling through, and then, or they're going up to the counter and let's talk. Right. What? Wait a minute. What?
0: And then Howard Schultz, remember the big page, the big ad?
1: Yeah.
0: You know, you should get to know. Many people probably don't even know the ethnicities of the people that live on their street.
1: Right. Like,
0: because I don't care.
1: Well, because it's weird. What would it require, Howard, that we all get a pen and paper and let's get, you know, make it look official. We'll get a clipboard and walk up and to the door and go, yeah, I live two doors down. What ethnicity are you? What about you? What about the rest of your family? How many live in the home? That sounds racist to me.
0: You want to turn us into census workers.
1: Start, well, you want people to start going around counting? That's racist. Oh, Howard, you were right. I counted 23 minorities on my block. What? Wow. It was just weird.
0: I know. It was just.
1: I mean, and yet these brands come back and go, yeah, we don't know why sales are dropping. We don't know what's going on. We don't know what's going on.
0: You just wonder how somebody gets up to that level of management.
1: Well, because they don't live on the ground.
0: Now, the thing is, remember, they brought Howard back in order to straighten out the company then.
1: Which was weird.
0: It was like, well,
1: I guess he was the only one that would take the job. I don't know. But if you look at it again, these individuals don't eat there. Who was it, the one executive about Campbell's soup that got caught saying, yeah, I don't eat that. I don't eat that soup.
0: I don't eat that crap.
1: It's for poor people or something like that. And I'm like, dude, it's your brand. Pantry should be filled with it. And by the way, nothing better than their tomato soup and grilled cheese.
0: Right. Like, for example, I listen to nothing but Red Eye, but that's because I love the sound of my voice.
1: Yes. I'm more of a Nori fan, but you have a choice, is what I'm saying.
0: We are Red Eye Radio.
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9: I don't know about you, but my social media feeds are flooded with lotions and potions and gadgets, all promising to unlock different components of longevity. But if you log off, take a step back from all the hype, you'll find that the actual keys to a longer, healthier life are hiding in plain sight. There are four of them. Number one, nutrition. The Mediterranean diet really is the gold standard. Number two, exercise. You should be getting 150 minutes of moderate intensity exercise or 75 minutes of vigorous intensity exercise every week, plus strength training and stretching. Number three, sleep. Sleep is when your body and your brain repair themselves. You should be getting 7 to 9 hours a night. And finally, number four, often gets forgotten, socialization. It's not a bonus. It's a necessity for a healthy life, finding a sense of community, purpose, and belonging. I'm Dr. Sanjay Gupta, helping you live a better life.
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0: We are on our radio. He is Eric Carly, and I'm Gary McNamara. Ooh, welcome and good morning. Suggestion for anybody who has any plans to get into any level of government, doesn't matter what department it is, do not keep a diary.
1: I don't get that at all.
0: The whole Fauci thing. We'll get to this probably in the bottom of the hour, but it was like, wow.
1: I just don't get that at all.
0: The stuff he put in there that Rand Paul got, it's just, and if you notice on social media or anywhere, nobody is defending Fauci. No one.
1: Yep.
0: This stuff is so bad, written in his own words, that it's obvious to see how he was trying to evade the truth.
1: Yes.
0: In COVID.
1: Oh, yeah.
0: And we'll have the details coming up.

0: 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KABC.
1: You know what's funny about a man found dead with a self-inflicted gunshot wound after an hours-long barricaded situation at a home near Chatsworth? When deputies arrived, the suspect said he was armed with a gun and fired several shots at the deputies. A 36-year-old man from Orange County has been charged with the brutal killing of his mother.
2: Last week, police were called to a home in Laguna Beach by the grandmother of 36-year-old Safford Wolfson. She found him covered in blood before discovering his 61-year-old mother, Angela Caprioli, who was visiting from Maine. KTLA reports her face and neck were covered with severe injuries, and she was pronounced dead at the scene. Wolfson was arrested 3 days later. On Monday, he was formally charged with murder with a sentencing enhancement for the personal use of a deadly weapon, a hammer. I'm Sharon Reardon.
1: The Dodgers host Seattle today at Dodger Stadium, then welcome Boston for the weekend series. San Francisco Giants hosting Milwaukee through Wednesday. That's the latest. I'm
3: A Better Life with Dr. Sanjay Gupta.
4: How often do you stop to wonder whether you should share something that's revealing? Maybe even embarrassing, with a partner, a friend, or even your boss. In her new book called Revealing, The Underrated Power of Oversharing, behavioral scientist Leslie John says doing just that can help you deepen relationships that are vital to your life. We need people to trust us in order to get things like love, friendship, and career success. That's what she told us. When you make yourself vulnerable by revealing something sensitive, it does make other people trust you. In turn, when you ask someone to reveal something about themselves, showing that interest will generally lead someone to like you more. Why? Because people like to be asked about themselves, she says. It also signals that they are discriminating and choosy, but in a good way. I'm Dr. Sanjay Gupta, helping you live a better life.
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1: And he is Eric Carley, and I'm Gary McNamara. 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All right, some highlights from Trump yesterday.
2: Okay.
1: You ready?
2: All right.
1: Speaking before auto workers.
2: Okay.
1: All right, my favorite to a heckler.
2: All right.
1: All right, here we go.
2: Okay.
3: He's a communist. He's a communist. Thank you. He's a communist. We're running against communists now. This is great.
1: Now, I wasn't sure where he was going with this one. I'm not sure when the president gets off and ad libs at times, sometimes you're a little bit befuddled. What is the point you're trying to make?
2: Yeah.
1: All right,
2: yeah,
1: here we go.
2: Okay.
3: The people that count, those people love Trump. Because I've done more for you than your parents, okay? Your parents are good. I'm not going to knock your parents, but I have been better to you than your parents.
2: Was that for Chris Rock, maybe?
1: I don't know.
2: Yeah, who said years ago, I look at the Obamas as my mom and dad.
1: Yeah, exactly.
2: Yeah. Right.
1: Can the White House clarify what that means?
2: I think I'll call my dad tomorrow. Go, hey, Dad.
1: Are we to take that literally, or is there a subliminal message in there?
2: Hey, Dad, Trump says he's better to me than you guys were. So care to comment? Anything I can quote for the radio show? Yeah. I don't know what that means. I don't know.
1: I have no idea. Stop. Follow what's on the teleprompter, Mr. President.
2: Yeah. I love you more than your own parents. If he would have said it that way, oh, that would have been even funnier. I love you more than your mom loves you. Oh my gosh.
1: All right. Fauci.
2: Yeah.
1: For the life of me, I mean, the hearings, what was the hearing Thursday? I forgot what day it is.
2: Is it Thursday? I think it's Thursday. Yeah.
1: And today's Tuesday, right?
2: As far as I know.
1: We're having that discussion the other day. It was, talking to when I was at the hospital for my
2: baby. Wednesday. So it'll be tomorrow.
1: Yeah.
2: So.
1: Oh, the hearings are Wednesday.
2: Yeah.
1: I thought you meant today's Wednesday. You had me completely, totally screwed up. When I was at the hospital for my buddy who passed away yesterday, I was talking to one of the doctors, and we started talking about somebody forgot something. The doctor said, that happens to me. And I said, you know, I can be sitting there talking about some kind of economic concept or whatever, and all of a sudden somebody says, well, what day is that happening? I go, what day is it now?
2: Yeah,
1: it's amazing.
2: It all kind of blends together.
1: So, doctor, can you explain how the human mind works?
2: Yeah.
1: He goes, no.
2: Well, see, this is why we should keep a diary.
1: we do. It's our podcast.
2: Exactly.
1: It's the record.
2: Yeah.
1: Of what we do. But
2: I can't remember what I said yesterday, but it's there.
1: Well, I've always said, in this modern day and age, I would never. I would never be a part of a presidential administration. Yeah. I would never be a part of an executive branch of the. I don't care who the president is; doesn't matter. This isn't a shot at Trump or anybody. I just wouldn't do it because if you get called up, if you have to testify to Congress, mm-hmm. if they call mm-hmm. you up,
2: mm-hmm.
1: I remember one of the Michael Caputo, whatever, from Buffalo, who actually was doing some talk radio at times, who worked in the Trump administration.
2: Mm.
1: He wasn't making a lot of money. Every time he went up, what was it, like?
2: $50,000.
1: $50,000 in lawyer fees every single time he had to testify before Congress is what it cost him.
2: Yeah.
1: And the chance of getting a lawsuit, the people that work for the president, you know, they're not making a great deal of money.
2: Right.
1: They're maybe making, what, $180,000? And you're saying that's a great deal of money. It's not a great deal of money for how you can expose yourself, especially if you're young, earlier in your career, to financial devastation from lawsuits.
2: And you may not be connected in any way to anything that that has happened, but it doesn't matter if you're called as a witness. You got to go.
1: But, you know, Fauci was in the government a long time, though, and, you know.
2: Yeah.
1: But still, to write a diary?
2: I just don't get that part.
1: I would never, if I was in that kind of position, never write a diary. But that's the problem. That's why you go on social media. You're like, where are the people? Why aren't Democrats? Where are the Democrats in Congress defending Fauci? Where are they?
2: Right.
1: They may be there on Wednesday. I don't know. Or maybe they won't show. Nah, if we don't show for any topic that deals with an F. Fraud, we're not going to show.
2: Yeah.
1: Fauci, we're not going to show.
2: No.
1: If it's fraud, they're probably thinking, look.
2: Fauci fraud is a double F. So
1: Exactly.
2: Yeah. So that's definitely out.
1: Is that a bra size?
2: Yeah, maybe.
1: I'm going to get to, because we had talked about this yesterday, that, look, they got found. Fauci lied about gain of function. He absolutely lied.
2: Mm-hmm.
1: But they write here in the Wall Street Journal, one conclusion is that on the important points, Dr. Fauci was both wrong and dishonest. For instance, he and his allies in the government science industrial complex.
2: Yeah. Mm-hmm.
1: Still cling to the theory that COVID-19 evolved naturally in animal populations before spreading to humans. Yet on February 1st, 2020, his diary records a meeting with a dozen prominent virologists in which only two credited this natural origins theory. The rest suspected the virus might have been created artificially, not least because a leading scientist in Wuhan, Shi Zhengli, was known to engage in the sort of gain-of-function research that could produce such a result. The diary suggests that by January 26, 2020, Dr. Fauci believed the virus had not originated in the Wuhan wet market, often identified as a source by natural origin advocates. This did not stop him and his allies from painting skeptics of the natural origin theory as politicized cranks and conspiracy theorists. Previously released documents shed light on how Dr. Fauci orchestrated publication of a scientific paper to suppress the theory that COVID leaked from the Wuhan Institute of Virology. The diary also brags on Dr. Fauci's influence, persuading the likes of California Governor Gavin Newsom and then New York Mayor Bill de Blasio to shut schools and lock down large parts of the economy. This is in his diary.
2: Yeah.
1: Yet he later claimed in public, that was it when he testified.
2: Yes.
1: He was testifying, wasn't he?
2: Right, I believe so.
1: He claimed in public that he never argued for locking anything down. Liberals lionize Dr. Fauci now for his antagonism towards President Trump, but early in the pandemic, the diary suggests the doctor was infatuated with Trump, mainly, it appears, because Mr. Trump said nice things about him. He is very susceptible to the flattery of celebrities, if you read the diary.
2: Yeah.
1: Conversely, Dr. Fauci gloated to himself about his viciousness towards critics. July 14, 2020, saw him trying to squash a skeptical memo about his policies by Journal contributor Steve Moore. I told the White House that either Meadows or POTUS need to shut up Stephen Moore and stop his publication of Dr. Wrong Paper. The Dr. Wrong Paper is what they called it instead of Dr. Fauci. If he does not, the entire academic community will dump all over POTUS. The attempt to freeze lockdown skeptics out of policymaking roles, he refers to the authors of the lockdown critical Great Barrington Declaration as the Three Stooges. The most embarrassing entries relate to Dr. Fauci's fixation on his own press coverage. He makes a note of his many interviews, and a positive newspaper profile can garner as much mention in the diary as the important scientific and policy debates of the day. The media idolatry is something to behold and may be one reason that most of the press will ignore the diaries and these hearings. They incriminate the press in Dr. Fauci's deception. Amazing profile on me today on Nightline, he writes at one point. Multiple editorials, Washington Post, and opinion pieces, Newsweek, written about me. Cannot keep up or even read all of them. Country needs someone to look up in the face of the Trump presidency, he writes in his diary. Wow. All of which points to a larger lesson still unlearned from the COVID debacle. The doctor of the diaries comes across as all too human, stubborn, biased, vain, and vindictive. Yet the media and most of the political class treat him as the Solomonic sage, the perfect technocrat capable of managing all in society. The COVID record shows that his advice was often wrong, and in the case of lockdowns, catastrophically so.
2: Well, you see here what you and I recognized along the way, and that was the ego and also the power that he had, that he was really infatuated with all of it, getting the attention and having the power. That really took hold of him. And it was very obvious when Trump was no longer president as Biden came in, because you would see him on interviews and he would act differently. And that's the difference between, that's when you know what they're up to. You know, I said the same thing about John Bolton. John Bolton, not once in his life did he smile. I think it's documented. It's a fact I'm making up just for this point. But it's probably close to being true. Until he had that book in his hand that he wrote after taking all those notes. He wrote that book while Trump was still president. Not years down the road. Which is dangerous. And you look at what Fauci did, also dangerous, because what are you doing? At the very beginning, if it's accurate and true, that it was widely believed that this came out of some kind of man-made enhancement, gain of function, and came from that lab, and we knew it as early as February of 2020. There would have been a much different reckoning.
1: Yep.
2: And
1: early on, the vast majority of scientists,
2: right,
1: that he gathered together did not believe that it was natural origin.
2: And so the reason you keep the false story going is the same reason they kept the Russian hoax going. Because you're going to have to pound it in the minds of people who will be willfully ignorant, and then they'll just look at it and turn away and see it as the two sides going back and forth and then want to ignore it.
1: Right.
2: And that's exactly what happened.
1: Right.
2: They'll see it exactly the way they did with the Russian. There are people that still believe the Russian collusion hoax.
1: I had the couple that I met about 6 months ago.
2: Yeah. And they still believe it was true, that it actually happened.
1: When I told them
2: the hoax part of it, that it actually was going on and Trump colluded with the Russians.
1: When I told them, I said, no, Hillary set it up.
2: Yeah.
1: It was campaign money that did it. You can follow it. It's there.
2: Right.
1: You can read it. Well, we don't. Where the hell are you coming from on this? You're making this stuff
2: right
1: up. No, I'm not.
2: It can't.
1: Let me go find it right now for you.
2: Exactly.
1: And they go, well, we don't believe any news sources.
2: Right.
1: Well, then how do you know I'm wrong?
2: It can't be true. They hired Robert Mueller to do a special investigation. Of course, everything really happened.
1: We tore that apart.
2: Yep.
1: We are Red Eye Radio.
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0: 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He is Eric Carly, and I'm Gary McNamara.
1: So, yeah, since we were talking about Dr. Fauci, still the, we did it once this morning already, but still that, if you're just waking up right now, the Babylon Bee headline, Fauci starting to think that maybe keeping a daily perjury diary was a bad idea.
2: It's again, you know, it's one thing if you're keeping a technical diary, like this happened today, even if you're just saying, I was interviewed on ABC, I was interviewed here, you know, I think it went well. I think I was able to get my message, the right message across or something like that, right? That I understand. But this was all fed by ego, his own adoration for himself.
0: Wow.

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7: A vegetation fire broke out, leading to mandatory evacuations in Sonora, a popular stopping point 70 miles west of Yosemite National Park. According to CAL FIRE incident page, it grew to 223 acres. CAL FIRE said evacuation orders and evacuation warnings remained in place. Meanwhile, California officials urging people to help prevent wildfires.
8: The One Less Spark campaign asks residents to avoid activities that could start fires. The campaign includes ads and information to help keep communities stay safe. Tips include mowing lawns early in the day, keeping tow chains off the road, not parking on dry grass, using equipment safely, and getting permits for burning debris. Officials say people cause about 95% of California wildfires. I'm Dina Kodiak.
7: The San Francisco Giants hosting Milwaukee through Wednesday, then travel to San Diego. That's the latest. I'm Bob Montague.
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9: In Diamond Bar, we have road construction at the 60 westbound between Diamond Bar Boulevard and the 57. Three right lanes are closed. Industry, another construction zone. This one's at the 605 northbound between the 10 and Ramona. And in Paramount, construction at the 91 westbound between Atlantic and Vermont. Laverne, there's an accident at the 210 westbound before Fruit Street. The right shoulder's blocked. And a closure in San Pedro at Vincent Thomas Bridge going westbound between Ferry and Harbor.
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12: How often do you stop to wonder whether you should share something that's revealing, maybe even embarrassing, with a partner, a friend, or even your boss? 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

0: Now, it's Red Eye Radio. Gary McNamara and Eric Harley talk about everything from politics to social issues and news of the day. Whether you're up late or you're just starting your day, welcome to the show from the Relief Factor Studios. This is Red Eye Radio.
1: All across America, we are Red Eye Radio. He is Eric Harley and I'm Gary McNamara.
2: Hi.
1: Good morning.
2: How are you?
1: Just quickly, I wanted to mention this because it's been a tough five weeks. A great friend of mine, somebody who I trusted a lot, passed away yesterday morning and did it just before I got to the hospital room. Now, he's been seriously ill for the last 5 weeks. And it was, you know, we were there all weekend, and it was, you know, Sunday where they decided hospice was going to happen this week.
2: Yeah.
1: And it's really interesting because a great guy, Mike Cipriani, Sip we called him, head of the Buffalo Bills backers of DFW. And just, I mean, build so many relationships that he has, you know, and I think there's three different bars where they go to.
2: Wow.
1: And just a great guy. Always, you know, one of his favorite sayings was, you know, we're from Buffalo, we root for the Bills, but we live here. And so we get involved in charities here to help the local community.
2: The
1: sweetest guy you would ever want to meet, the most passionate guy. Love talk radio. Mm-hmm. Didn't call me as much as Independent Bob on it, but he would call. Last few years, you know, we didn't get together as much. You know, the show interferes a lot with me, as I've talked about before, you know, watching football and things like that. But we would constantly communicate. And we had planned to get together just before he went in the hospital. We had planned to get together to have lunch, and then maybe watch one of the preseason games. Unfortunately, he got really, really, sick. We've known him, it's been bad for a long time, but, right when I got to the hospital, yesterday morning, and we've been trying to alternate his friends here, because all of his family is in New York.
2: Yeah, right.
1: And, you know, they've been down, but it's, you know, tough going back and forth. And then it was Sunday where they made the decision for hospice. Mm. And it's strange because it was the first time in my life. And it was interesting because one of the other people that were there with me, we walked out in the hallway, they were doing something, and she said, I want him to go now while we're here. And I said, my God, I had that same thought. And I've never had that thought before. I've never said, I hope somebody dies now. Mm-hmm. I mean, 'cause everybody was there with him, and he was sort of conscious. He would squeeze my hand and, you know, would, you know, tell him I love him and, you know, squeeze my hand and stuff like that.
2: Yeah.
1: So you knew you were communicating with him. And she walked in, because he wasn't eating. He didn't want to eat. He didn't want the feeding tube. You know, that's how sick. The prognosis, you know, because of the organ failure, there was no positive prognosis at all.
2: Yeah.
1: You know, for it. But she, you know, said, if I bring you apple pie, you know, and the day before. Mm-hmm. And he went, oh, yeah, yeah. And so brought it in that Sunday, and she said, I brought in the apple pie, and he went, oh, you know, there was the best reaction that we had gotten from him the entire day, but just a super sweet, human being. So I went in right after, I got in just a couple of minutes after, and by the time I got there, they'd taken out all the tubes and everything else. So I, you know, held his hand, said a prayer, made sure that his family, knew. And then started making calls to friends, and, you know, and in between that, just, you know, saying prayers, you know, for him. And it's weird how you think, because I've been numb all day. Mm. There were people said, have you grieved yet? And I said, I've been numb. It's just, you know, it's surreal.
2: Yeah.
1: You know, it's like you're you're watching a TV show or something, like you're set behind that. And maybe that's the protection, you know, that your instinct or physiology gives you, so you can get done what you need to get done. But the only thing I did
2: I felt that after my brother's passing. My sister and I both did, because after I learned that my brother had passed, immediately after I learned, I didn't think I was going to be able to pull it together to do the tasks that I needed to do for my mom and dad, so they wouldn't have to do them. And my sister was involved, and she's done most of the heavy lifting, but I was, you know, I thought, I don't know how I'm going to get there. And, you know, I prayed a lot in the 2-hour drive, and I got there in 4 days. You know, I was able to get through that.
1: Yeah.
2: You know, and you're going through, I was going through his house, going through his belongings.
1: Oh,
2: and going
1: yeah.
2: through, we're still yeah. going through properties and things and records and basically his life. We're learning things about his life that, you know, most people don't share. They're mm-hmm. not going to tell you, you know, oh, well, I bought this house on this day and then, you know, here's how much I paid for it or here's when I moved in and that kind of thing. And you learn about things that you didn't know before. And, but you, that numbness, you know, mm-hmm. kind of, I think it is a protective mechanism. I thank God for it.
1: You're right, because things always need to have be done. You need to communicate with people. And
2: yeah.
1: And so when I was, you know, after about 90 minutes, you know, they'd come in because they basically it's 2 hours and then they, you know, want to clean them up and then you take them down to the morgue.
2: Right.
1: And I don't know. I just had the thought. The thought came in my mind. I said, I just didn't want him to be alone. And he's a veteran. He was so proud of serving this country. And I said, can I make a request? Would you be okay with this? I said, can I basically escort the gurney with the body down to as far as I can go before you go to the morgue? I go, I just feel like I need to do that as if it's my own little personal honor guard for him. And they said, yeah.
2: Yeah.
1: And I'm so glad I did that because I.

0: I'm Chris Jakimic. 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
1: Brought to you by End Family Fire and the Ad Council.
2: And at first, you know, they're a little wary because, you know, who are you? Then they finally realized it's okay. And Mike did at that point say, yes, you can tell them.
3: Right.
2: And it's like, look, we're the point people for the family, you know, and we get the information back to them. But JPS Hospital, I cannot say enough about them. I don't want to get into the specifics, but I knew, and I've talked to you about it off the air.
3: Yeah.
2: I knew what the problem was. You know, I knew what it was and what could be done and what could not be done. And right. Really from day one, because day one when I got there, when we found out about it, he had a cardiac arrest. I was not optimistic for the last 5 weeks.
3: Yeah.
2: The doctors, and I'll say this because of my dad being 100 years old. I mean, he did walk in last time to the emergency room at a hospital in suburban Buffalo. And they basically said, he's 100 years old. This isn't survivable, you know.
3: Mm. Yeah.
2: And my sister said, well, what has to be done? And they, well, this. And they go, well, that's not, what are you talking about? That's just giving him antibiotics and giving him, blood pressure increase stuff.
3: Right.
2: You know, 36 hours later, my father's showing great improvement. By the time I got there, he was fine.
3: Mm.
2: And, you know, there was none of the assumptions. Everything they did was, well, maybe we can help. Maybe we can do it. Every single doctor, every single nurse, and we were there over the weekend. We had nurses and doctors asking us if we wanted a soda or we wanted something to eat or anything we can do. And when I walked in this morning and I was in there, they walked in with water. Is there anything that we can get you? I mean, it was unbelievable. You know, people talk about American healthcare, and a lot of times public hospitals will get, you know, the bad reputations.
3: Yeah.
2: All I experienced in 5 weeks, and this is in a regular hospital room and then intensive care for a month and then back to a regular hospital room, I found nothing but total and complete professionalism like you can't believe. I'm so impressed by that. And I told them,
3: yeah.
2: I said, as I was leaving the day, I said, I'm going to make sure, I don't know how you rate hospitals, but I'm going to make sure that I call the people there. So, say a prayer for his family,
3: yeah,
2: my buddy
3: we
2: Mike's
3: are.
2: Family.
3: We are.
2: Greg, I lost a trusted friend.
3: Yeah.
2: You know, I lost a trusted friend. And like I said, it's still surreal for me now. But you know something? I haven't thought about it because, you know, you're numb the whole day.
3: Yeah.
2: It's like, I need to go to sleep, go to work.
3: Right.
2: And that thought hits, should I go to work? I'm like, I can hear Mike going, yes, you got to go to work. What do you mean you're not going to go to work? Go to work.
3: Yeah. Yeah.
2: and as soon as I get here, you know, you and I talk about it, that really, as we do get older and a lot of things happen, I mean, people get sick, people die, whatever, that, you know, just the general things that happen in life, this is a great reprieve. It's not just work. It's sometimes you're like, oh, wow, I can't wait to get there.
3: Well, I felt that I needed to be here because I thought after my brother passed, I thought sitting at home or anywhere in the dark, you know, during these hours would not be healthy.
2: No, it wouldn't be.
3: And I knew the grieving would come. But I love our little extended family we have here. A great audience, you know, our crew that's here. And it really is an enjoyable job to do, to come in. And honestly, and some people are different. Some people need to take it, I guess, depends on the person or the type of work they do. But, you know, taking time off of work is expected. And people sometimes do that. For me, I really looked forward to the return and it was weird. It was a surreal experience going from that to reassimilating back into everyday life. And I don't know that I've fully gotten to that point yet. But I'm, you know, it's 'cause everything's changed. It's weird. Everything has changed for me since then about how my daily life goes. But the one thing that hasn't is what we

0: you hear.
1: Well, one more thing I got to tell you about Mike, because when I first met him, you know, it, he's a talk radio fan.
0: Yeah.
1: He was like, wow, Gary Mack. And then, you know, you get to know somebody, you exchange numbers, and it was like, I know he was like impressed.
0: Yeah.
1: Because he's a talk radio fan. And yeah. So it's like, ah, you know, Gary McNamara, hanging out with Gary McNamara doing it. And then, you know, a couple years later, whatever.
0: Yeah. Yeah.
1: Which is exactly what you want in a friendship.
0: Yeah.
1: Because right. It's not a friendship if somebody yeah. is viewing you, you know, from the imagery of your profession.
0: Yeah.
1: You know, real friends are like, I don't give right. a damn what you do. You're an idiot.
0: Right.
1: Right.
0: I mean, yeah. That's yeah.
1: And so, yeah.
0: All my buddies from Del Rio, I mean, we all yeah. have different jobs and we all just see this, you know, the jobs we do. And you know? So. And so, I mean, we may have a conversation, then sometimes we're talking about other things. You know, I mean, more lately, it's more about life, of course.
1: And you probably would say the same thing about your brother. The things that I had to do today that are not things you'd normally, you know, do. I didn't wake up in the morning thinking in an hour I would be, you know, holding a dead person's, one of my great trusted friends. So I almost broke up there. You know, his still warm hand and mm-hmm. saying a prayer that it yeah. wasn't expected. At the end of the day, I thought to myself, I'm so honored and privileged that I got to be there and see it and be the conduit of compassion and caring to his family. So yeah. they knew that their loved one was watched over.
0: Yeah.
1: Even after while he was alive and then after.
0: Yeah.
1: So,
0: yeah.
1: But again, my buddy Paul and his wife Patty, the way that they were the point person for the family the last couple of weeks, I mean, the specific details so the family knew every single thing. Hmm. So when it came time for hospice on Sunday when that came up, everybody was in agreement.
0: Yeah.
1: And it made it so yeah. much easier for the family who wasn't there to see him at that moment.
0: Yeah. Yeah.
1: So, well, but God bless you, Mike.
0: We'll keep everybody in prayer yep. for sure.
1: We are Red Eye Radio.
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9: I don't know about you, but my social media feeds are flooded with lotions and potions and gadgets, all promising to unlock different components of longevity. But if you log off, take a step back from all the hype, you'll find that the actual keys to a longer, healthier life are hiding in plain sight. There are four of them. Number one, nutrition. The Mediterranean diet really is the gold standard. Number two, exercise. You should be getting 150 minutes of moderate intensity exercise or 75 minutes of vigorous intensity exercise every week, plus strength training and stretching. Number three, sleep. Sleep is when your body and your brain repair themselves. You should be getting 7 to 9 hours a night. And finally, number four often gets forgotten, socialization. It's not a bonus. It's a necessity for a healthy life, finding a sense of community, purpose, and belonging. I'm Dr. Sanjay Gupta, helping you live a better life.
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0: We are Red Eye Radio. Excuse me. He's Eric Carly, and I'm Gary McNamara. Welcome and good morning. Coming up, what a busy day it was yesterday. The White House missile shortage excuse. That's the lead headline in the Wall Street Journal. We'll get to that because they make many of the points that we made. Also coming up here on the show tonight, Fauci. Did you notice? No one on the left. Go to social media. No one is defending Fauci. No one. There's not anybody.
1: And the liberal activist media was nothing. They did nothing.
0: Nothing. And I'm like, where's the defense of him? And the point is that his own words and diary are so damning.
1: Oh, yeah. Yeah.
0: That they can't touch it because they enabled everything from Fauci.
1: What was the headline at the Babylon Bee? Oh, man, I got to find it. Hold on.
2: I think I saw it.
1: All right. Let's see here. See if I can find it. Oh my gosh, it was something.
0: Fauci starting to think that maybe keeping a daily perjury diary was a bad idea.
1: And it's absolutely true. I always wonder, you know, why do people, this is like the whole thing with Bolton. And it's John, not Michael. When John,
0: it could apply to Michael.
1: Oh, go ahead. Maybe.
0: Why did you do that song?
1: Why in the world? What is with that kind of mullet? But when you look at it, it was, you know, it's one of these, you know, this is going to come about. You know, someone is going to see this. By the way, what grown man keeps a diary? If a doctor wants
0: David
1: to keep
0: Gates,
1: a...
0: David Gates from Bread.
1: Yeah, I guess. Ozzy Osbourne.
0: Oh, no, wait a minute. He was reading her diary.
1: Yeah.
0: Ozzy
1: Osbourne found the diary of a madman and made a song out of it. But other than that, and I thought to myself, because it's that ego. Yeah. It's that ego. He wants to tell himself all these things. And wow, there's a lot to unpack.
0: I don't keep a diary. I just talk on the radio every day about my life.
1: Exactly.
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4: At least five people injured after street takeovers in both Watts and Northridge. Both attracted hundreds of spectators. The LAPD has not said how they or the other people were injured. A small plane made an emergency landing on an Orange County beach after reporting engine trouble.
5: Two people are safe after a small plane had to make an emergency landing at Huntington Beach State Park. The pilot of the single-engine plane noticed engine trouble only 1,000 feet after taking off from John Wayne Airport in Santa Ana. The plane belongs to a nonprofit that protects seniors from abuse, and they were on their way to a meeting in Los Angeles when the trouble started. Pilot Mike Bremner said he had to think quickly and decided the beach was the best place to land. I'm Rich Cassone.
4: The Dodgers host Seattle today at Dodger Stadium, then welcome Boston for the weekend series. That's the latest. I'm Bob Montague.
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7: How often do you stop to wonder whether you should share something that's revealing? Maybe even embarrassing, with a partner, a friend, or even your boss. In her new book called Revealing, The Underrated Power of Oversharing, behavioral scientist Leslie John says doing just that can help you deepen relationships that are vital to your life. We need people to trust us in order to get things like love, friendship, and career success. That's what she told us. When you make yourself vulnerable by revealing something sensitive, it does make other people trust you. In turn, when you ask someone to reveal something about themselves, showing that interest will generally lead someone to like you more. Why? Because people like to be asked about themselves, she says. It also signals that they are discriminating and choosy, but in a good way. I'm Dr. Sanjay Gupta, helping you live a better life.
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1: And I'm Gary McNamara along with Eric Harley. We just mentioned all the things going on with Fauci, the Iran war. But there is a story out there that was handed to me by producer Alan.
2: Yeah.
1: We have to hit. This is mind-boggling. It's just so stupid.
2: Yeah.
1: But coming up in just a minute.
2: You know, everybody's talking about weight loss injections because the results are so dramatic. 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
1: Okay, stop what you're doing unless you're driving. You ready?
2: I'm ready.
1: I'm just going to go right into it because I was just reading this during the bottom of the hour, and I'm just like, oh my God, Alan gave it to me. So I didn't see it until a couple of minutes ago. Here we go.
2: All right.
1: From the College Fix.
2: Yeah.
1: Now, you know, if it's from the College Fix,
2: well,
1: you know it's about stupid liberal crap on college campuses.
2: Yeah.
1: Here we go.
2: All right.
1: The latest research. Society is not paying attention to how American women are disproportionately burdened by home tap water use.
2: Huh?
1: It draws you in, doesn't it? It does draw you in going, what the hell are you talking about? Okay, let me read further. It is good clickbait.
2: Yeah.
1: Yeah, society is not paying attention to how American women are disproportionately burdened by home tap water use, according to a new study from the UCLA Streisand Center's Gender and Water Research Hub.
2: I wonder who funded that center.
1: And is it Babs?
2: I don't know of any other Streisands. There might be some, though. I don't know.
1: That was the thing. You picked up on that immediately, too.
2: Yeah.
1: I went,
2: yeah.
1: Is this Babs? Is this what Babs is doing? By the way, if I'm helping to fund that research group and they do that, I'm taking my money back. Even though women in the study claimed not to be unfairly burdened.
2: Wait, what?
1: Yes. Even though the women in the study claimed that they did not feel unfairly burdened.
2: So the subjects in the study said, no, we don't feel unfairly burdened. What are you getting at?
1: Even though the women in the study claimed not to be unfairly burdened, anthropology professor Jessica Catalino and her research team made the case that they are.
2: You're just too stupid to know it, ladies. That's what they're saying.
1: You know why I had to stop the show to do this? When Ellen gave it to me? The study, Gender and Residential Water Use in Los Angeles, Ingrained, Untapped, and Porous. That's the name of the research.
2: Okay.
1: Was published in June in the Journal of the Journal Environment and Planning, E-Nature and Space. It followed 36 families in the Los Angeles area for several years, tracking their residential water use through interviews and water diary entries. What the team found was a striking mismatch between what households believe and what they actually do. Across nearly all 36 households, women carry disproportionate responsibility for water-related labor, cooking, laundry, cleaning bathrooms, monitoring children's hygiene, and the ongoing mental work of remembering what needs to be done, according to the article. Yet when researchers asked the participants directly whether gender shaped their water use, the near universal answer was no, by the women.
2: Yeah.
1: Some participants seemed content. This is from the actual study, okay? This is from the study. Some participants seemed content with this arrangement. In the Camacho household in MacArthur Park.
2: Did someone leave a cake out in the rain there once?
1: Yeah. Estefania habitually monitor her adult Justin's long showers in addition to her daily tasks of hand-washing delicate clothing, cleaning the house, washing the dishes, and cooking. In another household, Valerie embraced responsibility for maintaining the household for the family of four, though she was also juggling caretaking for two young children while working towards her associate's degree. She minimized her own contributions. She said, well, my poor husband, Juan, a construction worker, he works all day. He leaves at 5 in the morning and comes back at 8 at night.
2: Yeah. Yeah.
1: In another case, one woman described splitting the water-related chores in half with her partner, but the researchers found that the male partner was still doing less than she was. Professor Catalino and her team also noted that some participants looked confused or asked us to repeat the question when interviewers brought up gender.
2: Yeah, exactly. Like, what? Wow. They have to force this, right? As they're going along through their own study,
1: they're finding
2: was built to have a biased outcome. It was built, they wanted to show some kind of victimization here. That's what they're looking at. And the subjects of the study are like, what are you talking about?
1: When participants realized upon reflection and in response to questioning or water diary data, their practices diverged from what their ideals were. They quickly rationalized why household responsibilities might appear unequal between the men and women of the household, but were not, in their view, gendered, according to the study. Catalino and her team blamed this contradiction. Are you ready for this?
2: Uh-huh. Here we go.
1: On the neo-colonial gender blind spot that assumes that the global north has moved beyond gender as a basis for organizing life's inequality.
2: Okay.
1: The study concluded by urging policymakers and utility leaders to start listening to women more often. What the hell are they talking about? Now, Did they do the study? How would I frame this? Would they do the UCLA Streisand's Center's Gender and Lawn Research Hub?
2: Right. That was my first question.
1: Lawn and
2: because other than the vegetable garden, the lawn is all mine, and it's every week. I don't get a choice. Well, I do get a choice. I could have a crappy looking lawn.
1: What about the mulch and research hub?
3: Weed.
2: I'm here to tell you, my wife does all the heavy lifting. But if we're going to do this inequality on chores, now let's talk about Juan, the husband, who sometimes works in this study. 5 a.m. in construction, 5 a.m. as late as 8 p.m.
1: Right.
2: Who is getting the benefit of conditioned air more? Is it Juan or his wife?
1: Right. Who's facing more physical labor?
2: Exposure to the sun, which can be dangerous.
1: And of course, the danger of working in construction.
2: Right. Heavy equipment. Often in traffic, depending on, you know, what it is, type of construction, but often in traffic or at, you know, on a high rise. They're walking on beams. If we want to get into this, let's get into it.
1: This is from the study. Women are an untapped resource for water expertise. Women are decision makers about water for themselves and others. but their knowledge and labor often go unrecognized and undervalued. By who? If they're happily married, because you're not talking about somebody like me.
2: Yeah.
1: I got to do the lawn and all the water related work around my house. The cat doesn't do a damn thing.
2: Yeah. By the way, I do a lot of my own laundry. If I make a mess in the kitchen, if I eat and use dishes, then I'm actually cleaning my dishes.
1: When we were able to
2: when
1: we were able to reach the washer and dryer controls in my house when we were growing up,
2: you do your laundry.
1: You did your own laundry, Mom.
2: Yeah,
1: it's right.
2: Right.
1: But I love it. Additionally, more attention to gendered water use may improve water conservation and, more importantly, contribute to justice both within and beyond households.
2: Now,
1: there needs to be more water justice in how these people are insane. Hey. Trump said it.
2: Yeah. No.
1: Did you say yesterday they're insane, they're crazy?
2: Well, no, they're forcing everything here. Now, I will admit, sometimes I do my own laundry so that my wife won't see the Raising Cane's sauce stain on my T-shirt. So I put that in the laundry real quick, throw it in, throw away your receipt, make sure she doesn't know you got an extra meal out of the day. It's ridiculous how they force this. They want to force this. And what did they have to do? They essentially, those in the study had to be convinced that there was some kind of bias here.
1: Yeah.
2: And they built it out of essentially nothing.
1: Oh, yeah. They built it up. The women didn't feel it was unfair because they're like, the husband's doing that, I'm doing this.
2: I'm unclogging drains in every bathroom. We have three. I'm also, by the way, I'm cleaning the shower. I clean our shower and tub.
1: I never clean the shower.
2: Yeah, I always clean the shower and the tub. I do floors. Trying to think of what else. I mean, my wife did a massive painting. She repainted the interior of the house and all the common areas here recently. Not quite done, but she's pretty much done with that. We hired one of my granddaughters because she wanted to go on a trip, so we paid her to help us out on that.
1: Why can't this be? Because you look at it and you say, well, why are you trying to force people to believe that there's some type of discrimination? Instead, why isn't one of the if you're going to look and do studies, useless studies like this?
2: Yeah. Yeah.
1: Why isn't another option? It is a cooperation between a man and a woman,
2: right,
1: to do what needs to be done to make their life better. And they don't see the gender roles. It's the situation that they're in.
2: It's the household as it runs.
1: It's the household as it runs.
2: For 30 years,
1: right,
2: my wife and I have been working opposite schedules. And so there are things that can be done during the day. Sometimes I'm doing my lawn on a weekday, right? Sometimes it's the weekend. It just depends on where it falls. But I have time during the day, quite often, to run errands or do things during the day. Sometimes I don't. But she takes care of things in the evening. We have an adult special needs daughter who requires attention, and we're her caretakers. So I'm her caretaker during the day. Her mom is during the night. You know, there are all the, we've never, ever, ever measured it. I'll tell you, my wife does a lot. And, I can measure a couple of things that I do that fall under my category or my list of chores, if you want to say it that way. But the fact of the matter is, we don't look at it as gender. My wife grew up on a ranch. She's stronger than I am. So if I need heavy lifting, she's there.
1: I look at it this way. If I was married, I'd win on the water-related thing, especially during the summer when I push the button to put the sprinklers on the lawn all the time, and then I have to fill the pool.
2: Well, that's when I hear about
1: water. I'm using a lot more water than her in the washing machine and the dishwasher, which actually saves water.
2: Well, yeah, I hear from my wife on the water because she pays the water bill. How much are we running the sprinklers? I'm like, I don't know. Enough to keep the grass green.
1: Right. Is it gallons?
2: Right.
1: Because I would win in the summertime if I was married.
2: Mm.
1: We are Red Eye Radio.
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7: 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But every night when you go to get some Z's, how often do you really think about the temperature in your bedroom? Temperature may be one of the most underappreciated factors in sleep. That's according to the Senior Vice President of Research and Scientific Affairs at the National Sleep Foundation. We often hear about lights and screens and stress, but even modest changes in temperature and airflow can influence both how quickly you fall asleep and how deeply you stay asleep. Most experts will recommend a room temperature of 60 to 67 degrees Fahrenheit. You might also experiment with your sheets and what you actually wear to bed. Play around a bit and see what improves your sleep. You might be delightfully surprised. I'm Dr. Sanjay Gupta, helping you live a better life.
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0: We are Red Eye Radio. He is Eric Carlin. I'm Gary McNamara. You know, you were reading the Babylon Bee in the headline about Fauci earlier.
1: Yeah.
0: And I just love this one. WNBA warns Sophie Cunningham the league will fold if only women are allowed to play in the WNBA.
2: You know, it's like that's what they're fighting for.
1: I know.
2: It's like, yeah, well, we can't keep doing this. Right. We're going to need some guys to play.
0: Like guys play?
2: Yeah.
0: Right. Let's see how it goes.
2: Right. Maybe that's where LeBron should have ended up.
0: Well, he did. Philly.
2: Well, okay.
0: You said it. I did. I'm dead now.
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10: Firewatch is costing California prisons. They have broken fire alarms, so staff have to patrol. Since 2020, the state has spent nearly $50 million on Firewatch patrols. Correctional officers walk around prisons checking for signs of fire during their shifts. Marijuana is legal and much stronger than it used to be.
11: About 300 people are driving in a controlled study to see how cannabis impacts driving and how well police spot impairment. This is the first major study on the topic in nearly 40 years. Experts say marijuana's changed a lot in that time, with THC levels now at 20% and 30%, as opposed to 1% and 4% decades ago. THC is the compound responsible for the intoxicating high. Alcohol is still the top cause of impaired driving crashes. I'm Tammy Trujillo.
10: The San Francisco Giants hosting Milwaukee through Wednesday, then travel to San Diego. That's the latest. I'm Bob Montague.
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1: In Mid-City, a small fire has been reported at the 10 eastbound off-ramp to Arlington. And Azusa, there's a crash at Azusa Avenue northbound before East Fork Road. And West LA, that stalled mobile house is still at the 405 southbound before Sunset. Two right lanes are blocked now. Traffic is slow from Sepulveda. And there's a hit-and-run accident at the 5 southbound before Osborne Street. And San Pedro, there's a construction closure at Vincent Thomas Bridge going westbound between Ferry and Harbor.
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14: If I were to ask you what makes for a good night's sleep, you'd probably say a dark, quiet room, not too many things on your mind. 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Temperature may be one of the most underappreciated factors in sleep. That's according to the Senior Vice President of Research and Scientific Affairs at the National Sleep Foundation. 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Most experts will recommend a room temperature of 60 to 67 degrees Fahrenheit. 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You might be delightfully surprised. I'm Dr. Sanjay Gupta, helping you live a better life.
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0: Now, it's Red Eye Radio. Gary McNamara and Eric Hurley talk about everything from politics to social issues and news of the day. Whether you're up late or you're just starting your day, welcome to the show from the Relief Factor Studios. This is Red Eye Radio.
1: All across America. We are Red Eye Radio. He is Eric Hurley and I'm Gary McNamara. Here we go. Let's talk about Mamdani's grocery store. According to details released yesterday, Mamdani announced there will be a 30% price reduction that will apply to core basket of items, including all fresh produce, meat, seafood, milk, eggs, bread, and pasta. Other goods will be sold at standard market prices. Prices for the core items will be locked in at the beginning of each month to prevent weekly inflation, fluctuations, and checkout sticker shock. The discount applies to all shoppers regardless of income level and is expected to save families an average of $90 a month.
2: Mm-hmm.
1: Remember, this is government.
2: Yeah, right.
1: The city will finance construction on the city-owned land and waive rent and property taxes. Daily operations will be handled by private operators through a formal request for proposals process. Workers will be guaranteed family-sustaining wages and labor peace agreements. Does labor peace agreement mean you can't strike?
2: That sounds like it.
1: Wow. Now, let's analyze this. We already analyzed the cost of construction, and we looked and went to the specific details on what it takes in the private sector. Yep. And it's way less upfront money to start a medium or large size grocery store than what Mamdani is putting together. We went through that a couple of months ago. Remember? We went through point by point by point. And that came from the supermarket industry, not in response to Mamdani. It was just, it's out there. This is what it costs in order to, you know, create a grocery store.
2: Right.
1: And a grocery store, you know, if, a bigger one with the, you know, deli, bakery, hot food, everything else, you know, what it actually cost. The interesting thing is I read this yesterday right after I read the Mamdani thing and just happened to come upon this gentleman, Phil McAllister, who writes on Substack, has a column, Free Market for Free Men. He's a research and does research and investment strategy. And he wrote this, and this is really fascinating because it's true. Because basically his conclusion, the stupidest industry for socialists to go after is supermarkets.
2: Yeah, the margins really low.
1: Because a few obvious points. The supply of the discounted groceries will run out on day one. And every day there is a new shipment. This is basic Econ 101.
2: Mm-hmm.
1: This means only the people who are lucky enough or fast enough will get these discounted groceries. Expect to see the city ration these groceries in some way, eventually, by income or neighborhood or some lottery system.
2: Of course.
1: Grocery margins are notoriously low, like 2 to 3%. These stores will lose a bunch of money selling 30% below market, or they'll have such little supply that it will be insignificant.
2: Mm.
1: They'll have it, but it will be like, get that. Mm-hmm. Remember? Mm. Remember? Isn't it amazing how quickly Black Friday went away?
2: Yeah, right.
1: Remember, it was like people would stand out, you know, to get it. It was like, well, here we are, this big screen TV, normally, because this goes back a few years ago, $10,000 on sale.
2: For a 32-inch. It's huge.
1: That's right. That's right. $10,000 for a 32-inch TV.
2: I mean, it spends almost an entire nightstand.
1: Special discount, $99 for the first one buyer.
2: You'll barely have to squint watching movies.
1: It goes, so grocery margins are notoriously low, like 2 to 3%. These stores will lose a bunch of money selling 30% below market, or they won't have much to sell at that level. There is absolutely zero chance that government bureaucrats can source these products from global supply chains as efficiently as Walmart or any major grocery store chain like Whole Foods, whose survival depends upon it.
3: Yeah.
1: Their costs will be far higher unless they use the government hammer to force distributors to sell to them at lower prices. But I don't know how five grocery stores can do that.
3: You don't have the buying power. You're right. never going to have that kind of buying power. The buying power comes with huge volume.
1: It's actually an incredible triumph of capitalism that you can get a pound of bananas that were shipped to your neighborhood from Ecuador for like 60 cents.
3: Right.
1: Or fresh grapes from South America in the dead of Midwestern winter for $2 a pound. Or Norwegian salmon to cook in Italian olive oil for $15 to $20 or so. Truly stop and think about that for a minute. It's a miracle. Every year when I go to make my banana bread, because I really, as a type 2 diabetic, can't eat bananas, I'm always, my mind is boggled by the prices, how cheap it is for bananas.
3: Yeah.
1: To go, wow.
3: Yeah, it's insane. Yeah.
1: The medium full-time hourly wage in the United States is around $31 an hour.
3: Mm.
1: For 1 hour of work, except for taxes, as we all know, taxes, FICA, whatever.
3: Mm-hmm.
1: But for $31, the median working American can get all the groceries listed below, which is about 22,000 calories. They can feed themselves for 10 days or a family of four for around 2.5 days with an hour of labor. This is the stupidest industry for socialists to go after. And he lists there because, you know, the products that you can get to feed a family. This is the actual basket you could ring up at Aldi. Prices approximate but close. Walmart comes within a dollar or two for the very same basket.
3: Mm.
1: Whole chickens, £5, $1.29 a pound. A dozen eggs, $2.60. Gallon of whole milk, $2.95. 5-pound bag of russet potatoes, $3.40. 3-pound bag of yellow onions, $2.20. 2-pound bag of carrots, $1.55. 3 pounds of bananas, $1.55. 2 pounds.

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2: Because he's doing the same thing. He's looking to create a proprietary supply chain that can control the pricing. That's what you look to do. Control the pricing so that he could compete by bringing it to your door and not having to get up and go anywhere to order it. Just sit there right there on the couch and order it, and it could get to your door quickly. And so the difference is now Amazon has different sellers, but they also have massive buying power. They have their own brand on a number of things, and they have massive buying power, and also they control much of their supply chain. Not all of it, but a lot of it. And the same goes for Walmart. And other brands are learning the same thing. We talked about yesterday with legendary grocery stores, Wegmans, you mentioned, HEB here in our area that's expanding, and people get excited about it. It makes the news when they open a new store. And you can compete in two ways, low prices or greater offerings, and or both. What they all have in common is that buying power, and that buying power got to the point where Walmart changed a lot of things. The air that was in the box of cereal, a lot of that was taken out, and the cereal boxes became, they looked smaller because there was less air in them. The point they were making was you could put more of the same weight volume of product on one truck if you just take the air out of the boxes. Take the water out of the laundry detergent. Get it more concentrated. Smaller bottles means the same amount of cleaning power, but you can put more bottles on one truck, and we'll give, and that gives you more shelf space.
3: The efficiency, the efficiency and productivity of every little. They analyze everything,
2: everything,
3: in order to compete,
2: and they have something called OTIF, on time in full, and it's which means it's got to be there on time, not before, not late, and in full, intact, no broken pieces, nothing, and it's got to be the entire order that's supposed to be delivered. And the retailers actually pay a fine. I'm sorry, the wholesalers pay a fine to the retailers if they don't meet the OTIF agreement. That's part of the agreement. You want shelf space in the big stores? That's what you get. The point that I'm making here is all of this goes into the buying power to be competitive. That competition is what serves families. The government will never be able to do that because they're spending other people's money.
3: Right.
2: And they want to do it through rulemaking, which eventually in this case would mean you have to qualify to get a certain card to go in and get certain discounted things. I'm certain before this all goes belly up, and it will.
3: But the big lie is they're actually not competing. They're actually not. The government grocery stores cannot compete.
2: Oh, no, they won't compete.
3: They're not compete. They're subsidizing. Somebody else is paying for you to get that discount, which is not happening at a regular grocery store. Jonathan Turley brought it up. Mayor Mamdani just gave another press conference on his city-run grocery stores, announcing that we're expecting New Yorkers will save $90 a month, about $1,000 a year. Of course, that is after spending tens of millions of dollars to create the first store, which New Yorkers will also pay for.
2: Yes.
3: They will also pay for the lost revenue from property, from the property in terms of taxes and rent. He is pledging a 30% deduction in an industry with an average profit margin of less than 3%. The reason is that he is not actually selling produce in a competitive market, but creating the false appearance of a business while distributing subsidized goods. The only way that a grocer

0: can maintain such below market prices is to subsidize sales. In this case, Mamdani is putting the city budget behind his prices. So yeah. You're paying for it. It's not the same.
1: Yeah, taxpayer pays
0: right.
1: For it. Yeah.
0: They're not competing with the grocery stores.
1: Nope.
0: They're taking other people's money to lower some prices.
1: Right.
0: On some products.
1: And if you're going to do that, don't build the grocery stores. Just give some people money.
0: Yeah. The old Milton Friedman.
1: Yeah. Don't go through the headache of, right. of creating all this mess when it's not going right. to work in the end. If you were going to do that, then subsidize with, I don't know, instead of state-run food stamps, have city food stamps. You're still going to pay for it, but if right. you're going to spend the money, just give them food stamps.
0: The concept from Milton Friedman, if people haven't heard, the late economist, was like, look, if you're going to have welfare, don't have 20 programs.
1: Right.
0: Have one program.
1: Right.
0: Cash.
1: You're spending all this money to save,
0: right.
1: $90 a month?
0: Yeah. Get rid of the bureaucracy. Get rid of everything.
1: Right.
0: You know, what are they spending in order to save you $90 a month?
1: Right.
0: What are other taxpayers? Well, that'd be interesting for somebody. And somebody will do that. Somebody
1: will come up with
0: it. I'm sure. Figure it out. So you can save $90. What is the actual cost to the taxpayer of saving $90? If you save $90 at a grocery store, you're saving $90.
1: Right. Exactly.
0: Somebody else isn't paying that for you.
1: Right.
0: Plus, you've got the property taxes, the property taxes that that they're paying, and the other taxes that the corporation has to pay.
1: And who's going to run loss prevention? There will be loss.
0: Yeah.
1: There will be losses. People will steal from these stores, and that happens.
0: Well, that's okay.
1: In every store.
0: They've got they have a deal with Bragg. He will prosecute if you rob a government grocery store.
1: Yeah.
0: It's a private grocery store. No, you won't.
1: But not if you own a gun.
0: The secret police.
1: Not if you use a gun.
0: The secret communist police.
1: Well, you know, again, you're going to deal with all the things the private sector deals with. You're going to spend a lot of money doing it. You're going to lose money, taxpayer money going down the drain. If you're going to do this, just write checks for people to get groceries.
0: Right. We are Red Eye Radio.
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3: The final USDA Crop Progress Report for July 2026 produces some of these notable news tidbits. Presented by meteorologist Brad Rippey.
4: Corn, we started running out of moisture in some areas on July 26th. Only 63% of the crop rated good to excellent. That's down fairly significantly from last week's 67%. Very poor to poor ratings, creeping up to 12% nationally. Last week, it was 9%. Soybean condition, we didn't lop off quite as much as we did for corn, but still we did see a decline. Now 63% of the soybeans rated good to excellent, a 3-point drop from last week's 66%. 9% very poor to poor. That is up a point from last week. Meanwhile, the U.S. winter wheat crop harvesting continues. We're not quite as far ahead of the pace that we have been for most of the harvest season. Current numbers show that we've passed the 4/5 mark to reach 81% in the last report in July. That is ahead of the 5-year average of 79%.
3: I'm Rod Bain reporting for the U.S. Department of Agriculture in Washington, D.C.
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11: A better life with Dr. Sanjay Gupta.
12: They say consistency is key, but sometimes you just got to switch it up. A new study out of Harvard School of Public Health found that varying your exercise routine could add years to your life. What exercise someone did didn't matter much. What did matter was that all the exercises together worked all the muscle groups in their body. Now, an added benefit to changing things up is it can help you push through the plateau effect. That's when your body gets so efficient at doing something that you actually stop getting better at it. And we know from previous research that specializing in any one sport at a young age can make someone actually more prone to injury. And as experts we talk to point out, even elite athletes switch up things with their workouts, making sure to target strength, cardio, flexibility, balance, and doing that every single week. I'm Dr. Sanjay Gupta, helping you live a better life.
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0: We are Red Eye Radio. He's Eric Carlin. I'm Gary McNamara. So you asked a question. If you could just not have all this bureaucracy and just give money to people in New York City saying, okay, we want a certain age, you know, a certain income here. If you have a certain income, you can get this voucher to go to any grocery store.
1: Yeah.
0: You can get $100, you know, whatever. A week, a month, whatever. I'm just throwing out a figure. Why wouldn't you do that instead of what Mondani is doing? And the reason you're doing it is you believe that the people that vote for you are idiots.
1: Yeah.
0: And you're trying to sell the fact that a communist society and communist industry can bring you lower prices.
1: Yep.
0: And you're hiding the fact that it does not bring lower prices. It brings higher prices. It's just somebody else has to pay for it. And that's the important note. Mondami does not learn this about communists. They actually don't care about the people.
1: Well, because what I mentioned, my approach, and it's not, by the way, something I believe in. I don't think you should be just handing out more money. But that approach is what? It would be a benefit to a certain group of people. They don't care about benefiting the people.
0: Right.
1: They're trying to demonstrate that they can control things and it will be better.
0: Right. And it's not. It's not a lie.
1: Going to benefit anyone.
0: It's the socialist communist lie.
1: Yes.
0: Because just give them the money and let them go to where they want to go.
1: Right. They don't want that.
0: Nope.

0: 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KABC.
1: Members of the Pasadena Jewish Temple and Center upset after a community sign at the site of their former synagogue was defaced with swastikas and other anti-Semitic graffiti. LA County Sheriff's investigating. Singer David will go on trial for murder.
2: Following 5 days of graphic testimony, a Los Angeles judge has ruled there is enough evidence for singer David, whose real name is David Burke, to stand trial in the killing and dismemberment of 14-year-old Celeste Rivas Hernandez. Prosecutors allege the teen threatened to expose their relationship, putting the singer's career at risk. The judge found probable cause on charges including murder, continuous sexual abuse of a child under 14, and unlawful mutilation of human remains. I'm Sharon Reardon.
1: The Dodgers host Seattle today at Dodgers Stadium, then welcome Boston for their weekend series. San Francisco Giants hosting Milwaukee. That's the latest. I'm Bob Montague.
3: A better life with Dr. Sanjay Gupta.
4: I don't know about you, but my social media feeds are flooded with lotions and potions and gadgets, all promising to unlock different components of longevity. But if you log off, take a step back from all the hype, you'll find that the actual keys to a longer, healthier life are hiding in plain sight. There are four of them. Number one, nutrition. The Mediterranean diet really is the gold standard. Number two, exercise. You should be getting 150 minutes of moderate intensity exercise or 75 minutes of vigorous intensity exercise every week, plus strength training and stretching. Number three, sleep. Sleep is when your body and your brain repair themselves. You should be getting 7 to 9 hours a night. And finally, number four, often gets forgotten, socialization. It's not a bonus. It's a necessity for a healthy life, finding a sense of community, purpose, and belonging. I'm Dr. Sanjay Gupta, helping you live a better life.
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1: And we are Red Eye Radio. He is Eric Harley, and I'm Gary McNamara. Coming up, where's the money flowing in the United States in 1 minute?
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1: We talk about free markets versus socialism, communism. And one of the things we've always said is, look, if you're going to promote socialist and communist philosophies and economic narratives, you have to lie.
2: Yeah.
1: You have to.
2: Right.
1: I mean, I don't care whether it's a Republican promoting a more socialist agenda or a more communist agenda or a Democrat. Doesn't matter what party you're in. Mm-hmm. It's the economics that you are proposing. But when you look at Mamdani and you look at his grocery stores, the best point to be made, as we just made at the bottom of the hour, and I want to make it again before we move on to this next thing, which is also about economic growth, is the fact that Mamdani cannot tell you the truth. He's trying to tell you, and we'll repeat it again because it's important, that government grocery stores can compete with the private market.
2: And do a better job.
1: That they can compete, not subsidize, but compete. He doesn't talk about the subsidy. They don't talk about the total cost. And we said the important point is here, what does it cost to save you, a very few in New York City, $90 a month?
2: Right.
1: If everything else is going to be at market price, which still may have to be subsidized, but if everything is at market price except the staples that you need, and we don't know how many that's going to be. I don't know how many products that's going to be at 30% off, and you're going to save $90 a month. The question is for any economist, what is the full cost of you saving $90?
2: Right.
1: And if, as we know, what is it? We figured out what is the money they're spending to build the first grocery store. So these grocery store, what they expect to do is 6, 7, 8 times greater. That's what we did about 2 months ago when we looked at it. The initial, the startup cost are 6, 7, 8 times greater.
2: Right. Yeah.
1: You could not survive in the private market with that. So the point is, and this is very important, because whether we talk about the radical transgender movement, where they throw out the term, you're transphobic. You know, what the hell? As we said, just say, define that. What does that even mean? Mm-hmm. And they claim you don't care. When we talk about the radical transgender movement, they don't care.
2: No.
1: They're the ones that are telling us there's a mental health problem here, and the solution is to allow kids to cut off their body parts.
2: Yep.
1: And what's the mental health problem? So many of them are committing suicide. Highest suicide rate. That's not coming from conservatives. That's coming from the liberals to defend them. And so they really don't care about people. And communist and socialist actually don't care about people. Because if your only goal was to ensure that more people have access to cheaper groceries, what would you do? You'd simply give them the cash to go.
2: Yep. If it was about benefiting certain people in society, then you would say, these are the people that need the help. This is who we're going to help, and we're going to help them directly.
1: And so there were two things that kind of Mamdani yesterday was, first off, announcing the people that they were going to go after.
2: Mm-hmm.
1: the properties and the people's name.
2: Yeah.
1: And you see what they came out and said, well, it's recorded by New York State that you announce who the taxes are going to affect, not the names.
2: Right.
1: Mamdani's doing that because he wants to put out the notice that you're evil and we're coming at you.
2: Right.
1: We're coming after you. And that's what communists do. It's the whole class warfare. Let's get the addresses. Let's get the names.
2: Specific targets, not in groups.
1: Right. Not in groups. Not a demographic.
2: Individuals. No. And naming them.
1: Yep. So that came out yesterday because that's he wants you to believe that those people have somehow done something wrong by gaining that wealth, and therefore he's justified in doing it. And then he sort of wishes to mock them, and I'm coming after your money. Well, that's going to keep those people in town.
2: Yeah.
1: And then the same here with the grocery stores. He's lying to you by not fully explaining the economics of a government grocery store versus the economics of a private sector grocery store.
2: Mm-hmm.
1: He can't compete. The business model is not better. It is simply government taking money, as communists and socialists have to do. They take money from other people by force in order to tell you that you get the benefit, but don't worry, those people are evil, and so it justifies giving you this benefit because those people are evil and must have done something wrong.
2: Right.
1: It's the entire class warfare. It's, you know, it's being packaged the same way that it's communism and socialism has always been packaged, but the thing they have to do, they have to lie. Now, meanwhile, this has been a big story. We didn't get to it like the last two or three days. I've seen it. The latest Internal Revenue Service migration data and the money going with it. The latest Internal Revenue Service migration data shows billions of dollars in taxpayer wealth is flowing to Texas, while census figures show the state's largest metropolitan areas continue to outpace much of the country in population growth, strengthening a decades-long shift in America's economic center of gravity. What's more, Texas is not relying on a single boomtown. Dallas-Fort Worth added more residents than any metropolitan area in the country over the past 15 years. Over the past year. While Houston, Austin, and San Antonio also ranked in the top 10 of the nation's fastest-growing metropolitan areas. This unusual situation gives Texas multiple engines of economic growth, providing businesses with a larger labor pool, diversified industries, and a broader customer base than states anchored by a single dominant city. The population boom has been accompanied by an influx of wealth. IRS migration data analyzed by the Tax Foundation show that the Lone Star State gained more than $5 billion in adjusted gross income from interstate movers, while California and New York recorded multi-billion dollar losses. Capital flows where there is confidence, Texas Association of Business Chief Policy Officer previously told Fox News Digital, and right now there is a tremendous amount of confidence in Texas. The tax structure and predictable regulatory environment continues to attract business and investment from other states, helping to reinforce economic momentum. While Florida attracted the nation's largest influx of taxpayer wealth and South Carolina posted the strongest inbound migration rate, Texas stood out, but that's rate, but not people, by the way. Texas stood out by combining billions in new taxable income with rapid growth across Dallas-Fort Worth, Houston, Austin, and San Antonio. Economists say the combination matters because higher income households bring spending, investment, entrepreneurship, and tax revenue that can accelerate job creation, fuel commercial development, and attract even more businesses over time. These forces can transform faster-growing metros into some of the nation's most influential economic hubs. You know what point we've gotten to, Eric? I thought about this the other day. I think we might have mentioned it at one point. Minimum wage doesn't matter anymore.
2: No.
1: I saw Bernie Sanders and some Democrats. Minimum wage, Nobody talks about minimum
2: Nobody's
1: wage.
2: Talking about that anymore.
1: Nobody talks about it because it's, you know, what does the wage companies have to pay based on supply and demand?
2: Right.
1: You know, and I saw Bernie Sanders wrote the other day, it's still the national minimum wage is $7.25. Doesn't matter. Doesn't matter if it's $20 in New York, it's $7.25 in Texas. Does it matter?
2: Right.
1: Is anybody paying $7.25?
2: I don't know of anybody paying that. I'd love to see the percentage of employers paying that.
1: Right.
2: Or people making that.
1: And it might be a training job. I'll pay and teach you this, an internship, or something like that.
2: I mean, my granddaughters are, my three oldest are in the workforce, and they're working as they go through college. And they're making, I mean, they were making $15, $20 an hour, and that wasn't enough.
1: Yeah.
2: So they went on to other jobs.
1: Yep.
2: And they're making now closer to $25, $30 an hour at those other jobs.
1: Going to college.
2: And they're going to college.
1: And it just, it took long enough to allow it to grow. I mean, remember, that used to be an issue. When I see it happen now, it goes nowhere. You think about it, that was really the ultimate in class warfare.
2: Right.
1: You're paying $7.25 an hour, that won't buy anything. Well, nobody's really making $7.25 an hour in the state of Texas because the economy is growing so fast. It's very diversified, the economy that we have. It's not just oil anymore.
2: Right.
1: Well, it hasn't always been. I mean, oil has been a major influx. You could look at the 80s and things like that, but we've diversified.
2: In an energy state, I mean, if you think about it, there's always going to have to be that support, and there's going to have to be, if it's an energy state, they brought up, in fact, here, the regulatory environment means it's a predictable regulatory environment, which means companies know that they can invest long term. They know that it's not going to change in 4 years or in 2 years. It's not going to change. That this regulatory environment is going to be in place for them to be able to make a greater profit. And when that happens, people come here and they're still, I mean, right now, if you want to work in the DFW area, if you want a job, you can go to work.
1: Oh, yeah.
2: And it with zero experience, you can go to work. And those are the things that people look at. You know, all these promises of what government is going to do and everything else, there's still a few people out there that talk about this, but you know, we were joking about the basic monthly income when that was talked about, $1,000 a month. I'm like, are you kidding me? That wouldn't go anywhere. Now it would have to be $5,000 a month, you know, for you to even get anybody's attention. The point being is, where do people, they understand in order to get ahead or get to a better level, I'm going to have to move. I'm going to have to get a better job. I'm going to have to get an education. I'm going to have to do this. I can't rely on the government to get there.
1: We are Red Eye Radio.
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8: 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But if you log off, take a step back from all the hype, you'll find that the actual keys to a longer, healthier life are hiding in plain sight. There are four of them. Number one, nutrition. The Mediterranean diet really is the gold standard. Number two, exercise. You should be getting 150 minutes of moderate intensity exercise or 75 minutes of vigorous intensity exercise every week, plus strength training and stretching. Number three, sleep. Sleep is when your body and your brain repair themselves. You should be getting 7 to 9 hours a night. And finally, number four often gets forgotten, socialization. It's not a bonus. It's a necessity for a healthy life, finding a sense of community, purpose, and belonging. I'm Dr. Sanjay Gupta, helping you live a better life.
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0: We are Red Eye Radio. He's Eric Carly, and I'm Gary McNamara. The other thing the census number shows, and why they talk about Texas, about the population growth, but the adjusted gross income of the people moving here, that's what's really doing it. Higher household incomes can contribute disproportionately to consumer spending, investment, and local tax collections.
1: Yeah.
0: That's the other thing, too.
1: Right.
0: Because we have a almost every state has a progressive tax, whether it's, you know, whether it's a property tax,
1: mm-hmm.
0: more expensive the home, the
1: sales
0: more you
1: tax.
0: Pay in it, sales tax, whatever, because mm-hmm. you're buying more. Early federal estimates show Texas wasn't just adding residents. It was becoming wealthier on a per-person basis. Despite adding roughly 419,000 residents in 2025, more than any other state, Texas economic output climbed to about $2.9 trillion, while per capita GDP continues to rise, suggesting the state's economy was becoming more productive rather than simply larger because mm-hmm. more people are here
1: mm-hmm.
0: and therefore working. So
1: yeah.
0: it's not just that companies are coming and people are coming. It's that the wealth of those people coming in is greater and continues to be greater than average and continues to grow, which means more people are becoming more wealthier. That is the whole per capita GDP going up. And that's what you want in an economy.
1: That's the expansion of that wealth, and that we've talked about for years. And again, it lifts all boats. You know, when you have more industry coming here, then you need, you know, the people moving here, the employees that are going to move here or that are going to be here for those jobs are going to want more things. They're going to need more. It's the service industry benefiting, you know, and all of that. And that's what you want. That's the kind of policies, those are the kind of policies you want in place in any state, because they're a predictive model for industry in general, and they can make long-term plans, as corporations often need to do.
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8: President Trump is touting the U.S. auto industry in a campaign-style speech at the GM Milford Proving Ground in Michigan Monday. Trump said he's done more for auto workers than any other president. He says his tariffs targeting foreign autos have boosted domestic production.
9: We're building more auto factories and more plants than at any time in the history of our country. And someday the fake news is going to be writing stories about it. They don't like to write those stories. That's why they call them the fake news.
8: His visit comes less than 100 days before the midterm elections and a week before Michigan holds its primaries. Idaho Attorney General Raul Labrador says his office is ready to fight a petition from convicted murderer Brian Koberger for post-conviction relief. That story from Brad Ford.
10: Brian Koberger pleaded guilty and waived his right to appeal. Post-conviction relief is a civil process where a convicted person has to prove their counsel was ineffective or other factors that could have prevented him from pleading guilty. Koberger says his attorneys made false promises and left out information that could have exonerated him. Koberger pleaded guilty to killing four University of Idaho students. I'm Brad Ford.
8: Police say Sunday night's shooting that killed three people and injured four near Seattle Space Needle was possibly gang-related violence. In a briefing Monday afternoon, Assistant Seattle Chief Nicole Powell confirmed one of the deceased, a 19-year-old killed at the scene, was one of the alleged shooters. She also confirmed that police are still searching for a third suspect. A 15-year-old suspect is currently being detained. A stage adaptation of Purple Rain, the 1984 classic film starring Prince, is coming to Broadway. It's set to run at the Majestic Theater in New York. The movie became a box office hit with nearly $100 million worldwide and inspired the Grammy-winning album of the same name. Previews begin next March ahead of opening night set for April 12th. I'm Tammy Trujillo. President Trump is set to hold meetings with two key U.S. allies in the backdrop of the memorial service for the late Senator Lindsey Graham. Scott Carr has details.
11: Israeli Prime Minister Benjamin Netanyahu and Ukrainian President Volodymyr Zelensky are both in Washington, D.C. for the service and both plan to meet one-on-one with President Trump. Of late, Trump has appeared more publicly supportive of Zelensky as Ukraine's war with Russia is now in its fourth year. And Trump's been more publicly frustrated with Netanyahu as Trump tries to end the war with Iran. I'm Scott Carr in Washington.
8: The CEO of Cracker Barrel Restaurants is stepping down. The restaurant announced on Monday that Julie Messino will resign from the role next month, but stay with the company until October 9th in an advisory capacity. The news comes after Messino was in the middle of a controversy last year surrounding the restaurant's logo. Cracker Barrel's new logo had eliminated the image of a man known as Uncle Herschel sitting in a chair leaning against a barrel. The decision was quickly reversed after public backlash. The White House is putting out a holiday call for volunteers and performers. That story from Monica Nelson.
12: First Lady Melania Trump launched the volunteer and performer application submission period for this year's holiday season with an announcement Monday. Volunteers must be U.S. citizens and at least 18 years old to participate in the decorating that takes place during the week of November 23rd. The deadline to apply to be a volunteer or a performer is August 28th. I'm Monica Nelson.
8: With U.S. wine consumption dropping, some California grape farmers are considering switching to agave, a plant used to make agave spirits. Agave plants need little water, so they're cheaper to grow than many other crops. Agave is best known as the main ingredient in Mexico's tequila and mezcal. At least seven California companies are already making agave spirits, according to the California Agave Council. I'm Tammy Trujillo.
13: Here is the news. Aqualites are helping spot wildfires in Northern California. A global nonprofit group has created technology to find, track, and study wildfires. Earth Fire Alliance launched the first of three wildfire spotting satellites this month. California's Attorney General, usually the one doing the suing, but now he's the receiver.
14: Rob Bonta, we will see you in court.
15: A pro voter ID group has filed a lawsuit over the changes to the wording of a voter ID ballot initiative in the November election. Republican Assembly member David Tongipah from Fresno.
14: He has decided to manipulate and rig the November election and change the title and summary of our voter ID initiative. We call it cheating fair and square.
15: If passed, voters would have to show government-issued ID at the polls. I'm Jason Campadonia.
13: San Francisco Giants hosting Milwaukee through Wednesday. That's the latest. I'm Bob Montague.
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17: In downtown, we got a stalled SUV at the 10 westbound before the 5. In Glendale, there's a mattress in the road at the 2 southbound before York. The middle lane's blocked. In Long Beach, an accident at the 91 westbound right after the 710. The carpool lane is blocked there. That's an SUV and a sedan. In Azusa, there's a crash at Azusa Avenue northbound before East Fork. And southbound is also blocked right around there as well. And that stalled mobile house is still at the 405 southbound before Sunset.
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20: This is America in the Morning from Westwood One. I'm John Trout. It's Tuesday, July 28th, 2026. Here's what's coming up on America in the Morning.
21: President Trump preaches patience for an end to the war with Iran as he says both sides are once again working on a peace deal. I'm John Stolness in Washington.
22: Saying goodbye and paying tribute to Senator Lindsey Graham. I'm Clayton Neville.
23: Florida authorities have arrested a U.S. Secret Service agent on felony charges. I'm Lisa Dwyer.
24: Former FBI Director James Comey is urging a federal judge to dismiss charges against him over a picture he posted on social media. Sagar Magani, Washington.
25: The teenager is being held after a shooting that killed three people at the Bite of Seattle Food Festival near the Space Needle. I'm Jennifer King.
20: Those stories and more all ahead on America in the Morning. It's 7 after. President Trump says the United States is ready to resume military strikes on Iran again if talks don't go well, but that he's willing to be patient. John Stolness has the latest from Washington.
21: For the third straight night, the U.S. military did not launch attacks on Iranian targets. President Trump says, quote, good talks are taking place to resolve the war. Speaking to reporters aboard Air Force One, the president was asked if he's running out of patience with Iran.
26: I have plenty of time. Their whole shoreline is wiped out. The strait is in very good shape. And we're talking right now. You know, they wanted to talk. Their people said, please don't drop, don't shoot last night, the night before, two nights. Don't do it. You know, we're having good talks.
21: On his way to a tour of a General Motors plant in Milford, Michigan, a suburb of Detroit, the president told reporters the Strait of Hormuz was, quote, in very good shape. That's despite Iranian disruptions and attacks on tankers moving through the strait over the last 2 weeks. Trump also said Iran was desperate for the U.S. to cease military strikes.
26: Well, Iran took a beating over the last 14 days, and they asked us very nicely, please stop. Let's be. And that's what we are right now. See what happens. If we don't make a deal, we go back to the same thing.
21: President Trump once again boasted U.S. forces have degraded Iran's military dramatically.
26: If you look at Iran now, they're 8% of what they were 4 months ago. They're 8% of what they were 4 months ago. So we'll see how this all comes out.
21: Despite that, Iran had spent much of the last 2 weeks firing missiles at U.S. assets stationed in allied states in the Middle East. Over the weekend, the Trump administration downplayed reports that the president held off on a larger offensive over concerns U.S. munitions stockpiles were dwindling. Trump said the Pentagon still has a lot of mid-level munitions at their disposal, but he also said stockpiles for some items were lower thanks to President Biden sending weapons to Ukraine.
26: For some of the more sophisticated stuff, we'd certainly like that more. Biden gave a lot of it away.
21: Ukrainian President Volodymyr Zelensky said Monday Russia is giving Iran intel in an attempt to help them target American forces.
26: Well, we'll find out if that's true. I'll ask Putin about it. We'll find out.
21: The Associated Press reported mediators from Pakistan and Qatar have made significant progress towards getting talks between the U.S. and Iran back on track. Both sides are once again working on a peace deal. I'm John Stolness in Washington.
10: Funeral services begin today for Republican Senator Lindsey Graham, who died from a heart complication earlier this month. Correspondent Clayton Neville reports.
22: 2 days of funeral services begin today in Washington. They'll continue tomorrow in Senator Lindsey Graham's native South Carolina.
0: I think the Senate suffers as a result of this loss. We are a grimmer and a dumber place without Lindsey Graham.
22: Graham's colleagues in Congress still heavy-hearted as they publicly pay tribute to a man deemed a friend by lawmakers on both sides of the aisle.
0: He dedicated his life to this country. And I think in the end, he gave his life to this country. I think the last 2 weeks of travel over to Turkey, over to Ukraine, I think it cost him his life. So that's his lasting legacy. He dedicated his life. He gave his life to this country.
22: Graham's sister and only sibling, Darlene Graham, was recently appointed to fill out the 6 months remaining in the Senate term. She'll also run to take his seat permanently.
1: He worked harder than anyone I have ever known, and I'm not just saying that because he's my brother.
22: Darlene Graham has said she begged her brother to slow down.
1: I knew it was not going to be good, and I had already prayed and knew in my heart that one day something was going to happen. But I had a peace just knowing that if it did, that it happened with him doing what he loved. He was not going to stop.
22: Graham will be recognized with a special ceremony in the Capitol's Rotunda today. After the services in Washington, the late senator will make his final journey to South Carolina. The public's invited to pay respects along a procession route around 10:45 Eastern time on Wednesday at the South Carolina State House in Columbia. Graham's casket will then be carried by a South Carolina State Guard horse-drawn military wagon, and there'll be a presentation on the north steps of the State House. An F-16 flyover is planned around 11 o'clock that morning, and a funeral service will follow. I'm Clayton Neville.
10: 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It's 12 after. Former FBI Director Comey says those seashells weren't all they were cracked up to be. When America in the Morning continues after these messages.
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5: 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It reinforces the alignment, stability, and coordinated muscle activation that supports how your body moves, whether you're doing strenuous exercise or simply going about your daily life. This is according to Dana Santis, a strength and conditioning specialist. Even though you walk every day, Dana does say you can make small adjustments to immediately improve your walking mechanics. So, keep your rib cage stacked over your pelvis. 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Allow your arms to swing naturally in coordination with your legs. 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I'm Dr. Sanjay Gupta, helping you live a better life.

0: Good evening, and thank you for joining us tonight. I'm Tiffany Meyer.
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7: Miami filled office and is now on administrative leave. Pinder and the two other defendants are charged with felony hazing, aggravated battery, and attempted manslaughter. Pinder's arrest warrants says a University of Miami graduate student and another young man required hospitalization for severe injuries after they were beaten with paddles and canes in April. I'm Lisa Dwyer.
8: Former FBI Director James Comey says a simple photo of seashells was protected political speech, not a threat. Now he's asking a judge to throw out the federal case against him. Sagar Magani has more.
9: Former FBI Director James Comey is urging a federal judge to dismiss charges against him over a picture he posted on social media of seashells arranged on a beach. The photo showed shells arranged to read 8647.
10: 86, you know what 86, it's a mob term for kill him.
9: And the Trump administration charged Comey with threatening to take the 47th president's life. Comey says the photo was not a call to violence, but rather protected political speech. It's the second federal case against the ex-FBI chief in months, part of a Trump Justice Department retribution campaign against people the president does not like. Sagar Magani, Washington.
8: It's 18 after. Artificial intelligence drives down stocks on Wall Street. Business news is next when America in the Morning continues after these messages.
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3: Welcome back. You're with America in the Morning. It's 20 after. Wall Street struggled to find direction on Monday as investors weighed encouraging news overseas against growing concerns about artificial intelligence. Stocks drifted through a mixed trading session while crude oil prices fell after tensions in the Middle East appeared to ease, calming fears of supply disruptions. But enthusiasm was tempered as AI-related stocks came under renewed pressure, pulling on the broader market and leaving major indices with little momentum by the close. Bell. Seth Soutell has more from Wall Street.
4: I'm Seth Soutell, and this is the AP Market Report. Stocks drifted to a mixed close on Wall Street, and oil prices fell after the U.S. and Iran paused their attacks. The S&P 500 ended barely changed Monday. The index is coming off two straight weekly losses. The Dow rose 262 points. That's about 0.5%. The Nasdaq Composite fell 0.2%. The Nasdaq was weighed down by a 5% drop in the AI chip giant NVIDIA. After shooting as high as $102 a barrel last week, Brent crude fell 6.3% to settle at $85 a barrel. Treasury yields moved lower in the bond market. The yield on the 10-year Treasury fell to 4.65%. Seth Soutell, New York.
3: The U.S. national debt is climbing and shows no signs of slowing down in 2026. The federal government's debt is growing faster than the economy. In April, the government's debt held by the public reached $31.3 trillion, roughly equal to the size of the U.S. economy. Growing federal debt is a long-standing escalating issue that'll have lasting consequences. According to the Government Accounting Agency, changing tax and spending policy, adopting a debt target, and addressing financial goals in the Social Security and Medicare trust funds are all steps toward reducing the national debt. Shifting gears, a Georgia school shooter had a chaotic childhood and was fixated on mass killings, that according to a psychologist. Correspondent Ed Donahue has been following the case of a hearing in Georgia surrounding a school shooting case.
5: A psychologist testified a teenager who killed two students and two teachers in a shooting at Appalachie High School in Georgia had a chaotic, lonely upbringing. Colt Gray pleaded guilty to 55 counts, including murder, in the 2024 shooting. Forensic psychologist Kevin Richards evaluated Gray after the shooting. He described the now 16-year-old as an odd kid and described his upbringing as chaotic, noting the family had financial problems and moved around a lot, so he wasn't enrolled in school for long stretches. Gray was described as paranoid. He feared teachers were plotting against him and people in public were whispering about him. Richards also said Gray's parents used drugs and fought a lot, and he had a lonely and neglected childhood. Colt Gray is expected to be sentenced to life in prison. I'm Ed Donahue.
3: It's 24 after. When we return on America in the Morning, social media influencers on standby to be deported to the UK after these messages.
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14: Go.
3: It's 26 after. Welcome back. You're with America in the Morning. Police say a 15-year-old is under arrest after a shooting at a crowded Seattle food festival near the Space Needle left three people dead. Investigators are now piecing together what sparked the deadly violence. Jennifer King reports.
15: Seattle Mayor Katie Wilson says a teenager is being held after a shooting that killed three people at the Bite of Seattle Food Festival near the Space Needle.
16: Two died at the scene, and a third passed away at Harborview Medical Center. Official identification will come from the King County Medical Examiner's Office. The Seattle Police Department detained a 15-year-old juvenile in connection with the shooting.
15: Investigators believe there were two suspects. Teams searched a nearby IMAX theater where they initially believed that a second person had fled. Seattle Police Chief Sean Barnes.
17: There is a second shooter. We're trying to identify who that person is.
15: The gunfire erupted around 6 p.m. Sunday night, sending attendees and food vendors scrambling for safety. Adam Lombardo came back to pack up his Burmese food stand.
18: It's really sad because you think that three innocent people aren't getting up with their families.
15: I'm Jennifer King.
3: The legal battle for Andrew and Tristan Tate is about to enter a new phase as prosecutors and defense attorneys prepare for a fight over sending the brothers to the UK. With more, here's Charles de la Desma.
19: Attorneys for social media influencers Andrew and Tristan Tate will meet with federal prosecutors in Miami to work out a schedule for the potentially months-long process of fighting extradition to the UK, where the brothers are accused of rape and sex trafficking. A date for a bond hearing and other legal details will likely be set Monday. The Tates are being held in federal detention across the street from the courthouse. They aren't required to attend Monday's conference, and their attorneys say they're not planning to be there. The brothers have consistently denied allegations of abuse and human trafficking, claiming their violent and misogynistic statements have been taken out of context. I'm Charles Dilladesma.
3: America in the Morning for Tuesday, July 28th, 2026, is produced by Tom Cusick. I'm John Trout. This is Westwood One.
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11: What?
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11: Is it local news?
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14: Sacramento Metro Fire District has opened a new training academy in Rancho Cordova. The facility will train new firefighters and other emergency workers who serve over 750,000 people in Sacramento. A sailor from California recovering after spending about a month adrift at sea.
21: Taichi Kai Sato left Catalina Island on June 7th for his first solo row to Hawaii. 2 weeks in, his mast broke and the phone he was using for navigation stopped working. He then tried to go back to California under motor power, but his boat ran out of fuel. Sato says he was taken south by the current and kept drifting off course while he tried to improvise repairs. He was also running out of drinking water. He survived on condensation, oatmeal, and on fish and squid that landed on his boat. I'm Daniel Martindale.
14: The Dodgers host Seattle today at Dodger Stadium, then welcome Boston for the weekend. That's the latest. I'm Bob Monaghan.
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3: This is America in the Morning from Westwood One. Good morning, I'm John Trout. Coming up this half hour.
28: A busy day for President Trump as he meets with Ukrainian President Volodymyr Zelensky and Israeli Prime Minister Benjamin Netanyahu at the White House today. I'm John Stolness in Washington.
29: President Trump touting his tariffs at a GM plant in Michigan. I'm Clayton Neville.
30: President Trump is demanding the Senate skip its August break. Sagar Magani, Washington.
31: The office of Kentucky Republican Senator Mitch McConnell released an update on his health. Ed Donahue, Washington.
32: The fish flipped the script on the Phillies. I'm Robert Workman.
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0: 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Here's AccuWeather.com meteorologist Matt Rindy.
1: Starting off in the west, there will once again be quieter weather with sunshine for most places and temperatures not too far from historical averages, with 80s and 90s in the north and warming to well over 100 in the southwest deserts. Like yesterday, the smoke from the enormous wildfires will spread through eastern Oregon and Washington into Idaho and Montana, and haze could even spread farther east into the northern plains. Despite any haze, it is going to remain quite hot in the north-central U.S. with sunshine and highs moving well into the 90s and a few 100s from eastern Montana into north and South Dakota and western Minnesota. The south-central U.S. will be hot with widespread 100s in Texas and Oklahoma, but it'll be closer to 90 in Nebraska. A storm that brought rounds of severe weather to portions of the Great Lakes into the Ohio Valley yesterday will be spreading eastward for additional significant weather that could stretch from New York and New England southward to the Mid-Atlantic and to the Carolinas. The main concern on the northern side of the system from New York and New England southward to Pennsylvania will be the risk for flooding rainfall, where there could be some places getting 1 to 2 inches of rainfall in a quick period of time, leading to flash flooding. And that rain could continue heavily tonight into Wednesday, with as much as 4 inches falling over parts of eastern New York and western Connecticut and Massachusetts. Farther south into the Mid-Atlantic, West Virginia, Virginia, Maryland, and Delaware, into the Carolinas, storms could be severe with damaging winds, hail, flooding downpours, and even a tornado. There will also be thunderstorms in Florida this afternoon, but the southeast will be mostly dry. Another risk for stronger storms will also develop in parts of the central U.S. from western South Dakota into northeast Colorado. That's the nation's weather. I'm AccuWeather.com meteorologist Matt Rindy.
0: 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I'm John Trout. President Trump's dance card quite full today, with two very important meetings with two high-profile heads of state coming to the White House: Ukrainian President Volodymyr Zelensky and Israeli Prime Minister Benjamin Netanyahu. With more on the state visits, here's John Stolness in Washington.
2: Both Zelensky and Netanyahu are in Washington to attend funeral services for recently deceased Republican Senator Lindsey Graham. Zelensky will be first up later this morning for his third visit to the White House with President Trump and seventh visit overall. The two leaders will discuss new peace proposals for ending the war between Russia and Ukraine. In his first visit in February of 2025, Zelensky had a now infamously tense meeting with President Trump in the Oval Office. But in an interview last week with conservative blogger and close Trump ally Laura Loomer, Zelensky says a brief one-on-one meeting with Trump while the two were in Rome in April of last year changed their dynamic for the better.
3: Let it be between two of us, but it was very good. We come down, and it was very good. And I'm so happy because a lot of lives depends on such relations and dialogue.
2: Following the meeting with Zelensky, President Trump will meet with Netanyahu, where the future of the war with Iran will take center stage. On board Air Force One Monday, Trump was asked about the partnership between the two.
4: Are you on the same page on Iran, you and Prime Minister Netanyahu?
5: Pretty close. We have a little difference, but pretty close, yeah.
2: In an interview on Fox News Sunday, Netanyahu was asked what it will take for the war with Iran to stop.
6: I think when this regime is either toppled or it's sufficiently weakened that it knows it has to end its nuclear program and has to change its course. That's really what President Trump is trying to achieve, and I back his fully. His efforts to do so.
2: Netanyahu has publicly disagreed with Trump on his decision to sell F-35s to Turkey, a move Trump defends despite Netanyahu's objections.
5: Nobody tells me what we should be selling and not. Turkey's been a tremendous ally.
2: Netanyahu's visit also puts a spotlight on New York Mayor Zoran Mamdani, who last week released a video calling on the federal government to arrest Netanyahu while he's in the United States for war crimes against Palestinians in Gaza. Netanyahu responded on Fox News.
6: He's fomenting hate. He's supposed to be the mayor of all New Yorkers, Jews, Christians, Muslims, everyone.
2: Mamdani's statement has no force of law, and he said he's trying to protect all New Yorkers.
7: I'm not interested in getting into a back and forth with Prime Minister Netanyahu. What I will say is that here in New York City, one of my top priorities is keeping Jewish New Yorkers safe.
2: Netanyahu says despite Mamdani's statements, he still plans on visiting New York this week to attend the United Nations General Assembly. John Stolness, Washington.
0: President Trump defended his recently announced tariffs while visiting a General Motors plant in Michigan yesterday, correspondent Clayton Neville reports.
8: The U.S. is promising a planned increase to 50% on some Canadian goods, including automobiles, in August. Canada's responded with 25% tariffs on U.S. vehicles. In the wake of those announcements and months ahead of the midterm elections in America, President Trump visited a GM plant in Oakland, Michigan this week. He touted his tariffs and recent successes that he says the automaker has had.
9: They've come a long way. It's amazing what tariffs will do for General Motors and what the election has done. They're doing great. General Motors is doing fantastically, the best year they've ever had.
8: Some critics of the president's tariffs point to low employment rates in Michigan and claim the auto industry is struggling there. Last year, vehicle production fell in all three North American countries. Canada saw the biggest drop at 5.4%.
9: In 2026, GM increased truck and SUV production by 20%, and in the past 2 years, the company has invested $9 billion in bringing factories home to the USA. They're coming back home because, frankly, when they build here, there's no tariff.
8: The White House offering evidence of economic growth by pointing to GM's $6 million investment in U.S. manufacturing, as well as smaller investments by Ford, Stellantis, and Detroit Diesel.
9: My policy is simple. If you make your truck or your car in a foreign country, you have to pay for the privilege of sending it into our market and making a lot of money. But if you build in a factory in Michigan or someplace in our country and make your automobiles or trucks right here in America, you pay zero tax and zero tariff. You pay zero. Zero tariff. There are no tariffs.
8: The president's visit to Michigan coincided with the opening of the new Gordie Howe International Bridge. It spans between Detroit and Windsor, Ontario. Those cities, the auto manufacturing capitals of the U.S. and Canada, respectively. I'm Clayton Neville.
0: The Trump administration is asking the U.S. Supreme Court to let a controversial executive order on mail-in voting take effect before the midterm elections, even as multiple legal challenges continue to work their way through the courts. Lisa Dwyer reports.
10: The Trump administration has asked the Supreme Court to allow, for now, an executive order targeting mail-in voting following an appeals court decision that blocked the order in nearly half the country. Trump's order, issued in March, directs the creation of a federal list of eligible voters for mail ballots. Democratic officials from 23 states and the District of Columbia sued, arguing that election rules are set by states and Congress, not the president. A Massachusetts judge blocked Trump's order for those states, and an appeals court upheld that ruling. The Justice Department is asking the Supreme Court to allow the proposed changes to move ahead while lawsuits play out. I'm Lisa Dwyer.
0: Now 15 till. Coming up on America in the Morning, President Trump demanding the Senate cancel its August break. That and more after these messages.
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0: Welcome back. You're with America in the Morning. I'm John Trout. Former Senate Republican leader Mitch McConnell says he'll remain in rehab and miss one of Kentucky's most important annual political events. The longtime senator has been recovering from health problems and has made fewer public appearances in recent months. His absence likely to renew questions about his condition, his ability to serve, and what role he may play in the Senate going forward. Ed Donahue has more.
18: The Office of Kentucky Republican Senator Mitch McConnell released an update on his health. The update includes a statement from the Congressional Office of the Attending Physician stating 84-year-old Senator McConnell has not yet been medically cleared to leave a rehabilitation facility where he's undergoing physical therapy. It means he will miss the annual Fancy Farm Picnic, which features speeches from politicians throughout Kentucky who are running for office. McConnell is not running for re-election. He was admitted to a hospital last month and revealed weeks later that it was because of a fall. The attending physician's report also says McConnell's bout with childhood polio continues to be a significant factor in his mobility. Ed Donahue, Washington.
0: President Trump is calling on the Senate to cancel its August recess and remain in Washington until lawmakers approve a strict voter identification bill. Trump says the legislation is needed to protect the integrity of future elections. Democrats and voting rights groups argue the proposal could make it more difficult for some Americans to cast ballots, setting up another major partisan fight over election rules. Sagar Magani has more.
19: President Trump is demanding the Senate skip its August break until it passes a strict proof of citizenship voting bill.
20: They shouldn't leave town. I'm not going to stop them from doing it, but they should get the SAVE Act done.
19: It's the latest part of the president's months-long pressure campaign to pass the bill before the November midterms. He's recently been targeting the Senate's top Republican.
20: I have a good relationship with John Thune. He's just got to get his job done.
19: Thune's problem? The GOP doesn't have the votes to pass the bill or scrap the filibuster, another presidential demand. The Senate is set to begin its recess a week from Friday, a pivotal stretch for midterm campaigning as the GOP tries to hold a slim majority. Sagar Magani, Washington.
0: The son of an assistant coach for the Kansas City Chiefs is facing charges accused of shooting his own mother. Correspondent Jennifer King reports.
21: Authorities in Loudoun County, Virginia have arrested 27-year-old Elijah Zion Bienemy, the son of NFL Chiefs offensive coordinator Eric Bienemy, in the alleged shooting of his own mother. Deputies responding in Ashburn late Sunday found 57-year-old Mia Bienemy alive but with multiple gunshot wounds. She's hospitalized in stable condition.
22: Our hearts go out to Eric Bienemy and his family.
21: Kansas City coach Andy Reid spoke with reporters.
22: She's a saint. You know, we all know that, the people that know her. One of God's good blessings right there now. Really special person. So, but things happen. You know, things happen and you got to work through it.
21: Elijah faces charges including malicious wounding and use of a firearm in a felony. I'm Jennifer King.
0: FIFA president Gianni Infantino is pushing back after months of criticism surrounding the Club World Cup and preparations for the next World Cup. Infantino says some critics are spreading hate, misinformation, and false rumors about the organization. His comments after concerns involving scheduling, player safety, ticket prices, and tournament operations as FIFA tries to defend its handling of international soccer's biggest events. With more on the story, here's Marcela Sanchez.
1: FIFA's president Gianni Infantino has attacked perceived critics 1 week after the World Cup, accusing them of spreading hate and false rumors about the tournament. In a 15-page statement posted on his Instagram and on FIFA's website, Infantino praised FIFA for delivering what he called the best show in the world, saying he was sorry for those who missed it all because they were so consumed by hate and criticism. FIFA and Infantino faced criticism during the World Cup over several decisions, including a Somali referee and fans being denied entry to the U.S., allegations of political influence by President Trump, and letting Falarim Balogun avoid a ban for a red card. Infantino signed off his statement with the words, "Much love to all. I'm Marcela Sanchez."
0: Funeral services for the late U.S. Senator Lindsey Graham are being held across 2 days, today and tomorrow, featuring a capital ceremony and an invite-only service at the Washington National Cathedral in D.C., followed by public processions and a service in South Carolina. Today, that arrival ceremony with an armed forces body bearer team will find the late senator lying in the rotunda, with the funeral service later today at 2 p.m. Eastern. A public procession starts at 10:45 in South Carolina. That's tomorrow, where a public funeral service at the First Baptist Church of Columbia on a first-come, first-served basis will be followed by a private family burial in Pickens County. Meantime, interim Senator Darlene Graham, the late senator's sister, has emerged as the frontrunner in South Carolina's Republican Senate primary. However, a close race suggests the August 11th special primary is likely headed to an August 25th runoff. Shifting gears, the University of North Carolina has placed football general manager Michael Lombardi on paid administrative leave, but school officials have offered new details about that decision. Lombardi was brought in to help oversee the program's roster and personnel operations. His sudden removal is raising questions about what prompted the move and whether it could affect preparations for the upcoming college football season.
3: North Carolina football general manager Mike Lombardi has been placed on administrative leave. The school has not provided any details as to why. Lombardi joined North Carolina football coach Bill Belichick in making the move from the NFL to college when the school hired Belichick in December 2024. A few months later, Lombardi said the goal was to run the North Carolina program similar to an NFL team, saying the Tar Heels consider themselves the 33rd NFL team. North Carolina went just 4-8 in Belichick's first season. The Tar Heels open his second season against TCU in Dublin, Ireland, on August 29th. I'm Mike Hempen.
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4: Baseball Monday, the Marlins snapped their franchise record 12-game losing streak, beating the Phillies 8-7 in their own inimitable fashion. Miami blew an early three-run lead, but scored three times in the bottom of the ninth. Griffin Conine with the walk-off RBI knock for their first win since before the All-Star break. Mets blew open a close game late and blasted the Braves 14-3. Marcus Semien's two-run homer in the sixth inning broke a three-all tie. Then Tyrone Taylor sparked a four-run seventh with a three-run shot, and Francisco Lindor capped a five-run eighth with another three-run banger, his second dinger of the night. Yankees whipped the White Sox 9-5. Catcher Ali Sanchez put it on ice with a three-run tater in the eighth, the first long ball of his career. Well done, me. Orioles tamed the Tigers 8-5. Jackson Holliday had four hits. His mate smacked three jacks. Jock Peterson hit two of the Rangers' four home runs as they sank the Mariners 7-3. Blue Jays shaded the Nationals 3-2. Max Scherzer started for Toronto in D.C., coming back from the injured list on his 42nd birthday and in his old stomping grounds where he helped Washington win the 2019 World Series. Also, the Pirates snipped the Diamondbacks 3-2 in 10 innings on Brandon Lau's game-ending hit. The Guardians and Reds were rained out. They'll try and get in a day-night doubleheader today. The trade deadline is next Monday. The NFL preseason, just a little over a week away. The Cardinals and the Panthers will play in the Hall of Fame game next Thursday, and the first full week of the preseason begins August 13th. That's Tuesday Sports.
0: Thank you, sir. It's 7 till. When we return on America in the Morning, Savannah Guthrie with a heartfelt appeal after these messages.
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5: I don't know about you, but my social media feeds are flooded with lotions and potions and gadgets, all promising to unlock different components of longevity. But if you log off, take a step back from all the hype, you'll find that the actual keys to a longer, healthier life are hiding in plain sight. There are four of them. Number one, nutrition. The Mediterranean diet really is the gold standard. Number two, exercise. You should be getting 150 minutes of moderate intensity exercise or 75 minutes of vigorous intensity exercise every week, plus strength training and stretching. Number three, sleep. Sleep is when your body and your brain repair themselves. You should be getting 7 to 9 hours a night. And finally, number four often gets forgotten, socialization. It's not a bonus. It's a necessity for a healthy life, finding a sense of community, purpose, and belonging. I'm Dr. Sanjay Gupta, helping you live a better life.
6: Yo.
0: It's 5 till. You're with America in the Morning. The plea continues. Savannah Guthrie publicly addresses her mother's abductors. Kevin Carr reports.
7: Savannah Guthrie has made another public plea to find her missing mother. On Monday, Guthrie took to Instagram with a message directed at those who abducted 84-year-old Nancy Guthrie.
24: It has been months since our mom was taken from us. Our family is in agony. We are in a nightmare that will not end. Nothing about our situation has changed.
7: Nancy Guthrie has been missing since the early morning of February 1st after she had gone to dinner with her family in Tucson, Arizona. Her doorbell camera captured the image of a masked figure during the night. While the investigation is still open, little is known about what exactly happened to Nancy Guthrie. Savannah Guthrie asked those responsible to, quote, do the right thing.
24: The world can be a cruel and unforgiving place, and I know that you have tried to do things the right way. So I'm asking you, begging you, to do the right thing now. Make the right choice. Help us find her. Tell us where to look for her.
7: The most recent development came in June when a note was sent to media outlets. The note implied that Nancy Guthrie had died and expressed regret, but offered no apology or indication of her location. Savannah Guthrie wrapped up her social media post with a call to put an end to the ordeal.
24: I truly believe it is never too late to do the right thing. Help us bring this situation to an end.
7: I'm Kevin Carr.
0: Outside a Los Angeles courtroom, L.A. District Attorney Nathan Hochman says singer David must stand trial in the killing of a 14-year-old Celeste Rivas Hernandez.
25: She has held him to answer for first-degree murder with the special circumstances of lying in wait, doing this crime for financial gain, and murdering a witness to an investigation. David Anthony Burke has also been held to answer for the mutilation of the remains of Celeste Rivas Hernandez.
0: Los Angeles District Attorney Nathan Hochman. Prosecutors have presented sufficient evidence for the vocalist, known as David, to stand trial on those charges that he fatally stabbed and dismembered a 14-year-old girl who threatened to expose their clandestine relationship. We'll follow the case here. America in the Morning for Tuesday, July 28th, 2026, is produced by Tom Cusick. I'm John Trout. This is Westwood One.
13: A better life with Dr. Sanjay Gupta.
5: I don't know about you, but my social media feeds are flooded with lotions and potions and gadgets, all promising to unlock different components of longevity. But if you log off, take a step back from all the hype, you'll find that the actual keys to a longer, healthier life are hiding in plain sight. There are four of them. Number one, nutrition. The Mediterranean diet really is the gold standard. Number two, exercise. You should be getting 150 minutes of moderate intensity exercise or 75 minutes of vigorous intensity exercise every week, plus strength training and stretching. Number three, sleep. Sleep is when your body and your brain repair themselves. You should be getting 7 to 9 hours a night. And finally, number four, often gets forgotten, socialization. It's not a bonus. It's a necessity for a healthy life, finding a sense of community, purpose, and belonging. I'm Dr. Sanjay Gupta, helping you live a better life.
8: I'm NHTSA and the Ad Council.
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10: President Trump is touting the U.S. auto industry in a campaign-style speech at the GM Milford Proving Ground in Michigan Monday. Trump said he's done more for auto workers than any other president. He says his tariffs targeting foreign autos have boosted domestic production.
11: We're building more auto factories and more plants than at any time in the history of our country. And someday the fake news is going to be writing stories about it. To write those stories. That's why they call them the fake news.
10: His visit comes less than 100 days before the midterm elections and a week before Michigan holds its primaries. Idaho Attorney General Raul Labrador says his office is ready to fight a petition from convicted murderer Brian Koberger for post-conviction relief. That story from Brad Ford.
12: Brian Koberger pleaded guilty and waived his right to appeal. Post-conviction relief is a civil process where a convicted person has to prove their counsel was ineffective or other factors that could have prevented him from pleading guilty. Koberger says his attorneys made false promises and left out information that could have exonerated him. Koberger pleaded guilty to killing four University of Idaho students. I'm Brad Ford.
10: Police say Sunday night's shooting that killed three people and injured four near Seattle Space Needle was possibly gang-related violence. In a briefing Monday afternoon, Assistant Seattle Chief Nicole Powell confirmed one of the deceased, a 19-year-old killed at the scene, was one of the alleged shooters. She also confirmed that police are still searching for a third suspect. A 15-year-old suspect is currently being detained. A stage adaptation of Purple Rain, the 1984 classic film starring Prince, is coming to Broadway. It's set to run at the Majestic Theater in New York. The movie became a box office hit with nearly $100 million worldwide and inspired the Grammy-winning album of the same name. Previews begin next March ahead of opening night set for April 12th. I'm Tammy Trujillo.
14: The Idaho Attorney General says his office is ready to fight a petition from convicted murderer Brian Koberger for post-conviction relief. More from Brad Ford.
12: Brian Koberger pleaded guilty and waived his right to appeal. Post-conviction relief is a civil process where a convicted person has to prove their counsel was ineffective or other factors that could have prevented him from pleading guilty. Koberger says his attorneys made false promises and left out information that could have exonerated him. Koberger pleaded guilty to killing four University of Idaho students.
14: Satellites are helping spot wildfires in California. More from Dina Kodiak.
26: A global nonprofit group has created technology to find, track, and study wildfires. Earth Fire Alliance launched the first of three wildfire spotting satellites on July 7th. Right now, California uses a network of sensors and a system called FireGuard, which relies on military satellite data to detect wildfires. EFA's new satellite system will help send firefighting resources to the right places more quickly, giving crews a better chance to stop fires before they spread.
14: Research shows your drive to work is easier and less risky than your drive home. More from Bree Tennis.
27: Nobody wants a speeding ticket, but statistically speaking, it's probably your turn to get one. Insurance sites say there are 41 million speeding tickets handed out in the U.S. every year. That averages out to about one ticket per driver every 10 years. According to MarketWatch, you're more likely to get one on the drive home. They say fatigue sets in and you become a sloppy driver. Police say it's also easier to pull someone over when traffic thins.
14: Cracker Barrel is getting a new CEO as Julie Messino steps down from the role next month. Her departure follows controversy last year over a redesigned logo that removed the longtime Uncle Herschel character before the company reversed the decision after customer backlash. I'm Michael Kastner.
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15: A new law will require California's K through 12 schools to do more to prevent sexual abuse. All schools, including private, must have the new protocols in place to include educating school staff and strengthening reporting requirements. California has received federal help to fight the Dove Fire in the northern part of Yosemite National Park.
26: The blaze started on Sunday afternoon near Highway 108 and Stockton Road. It's forced hundreds of homes to evacuate, and over 1,000 are under evacuation warnings. A federal grant provided through FEMA on a cost share basis will help cover 75% of the firefighting costs for local and state agencies. I'm Dina Kodiak.
15: The Dodgers host Seattle today at Dodger Stadium, then welcome Boston for their weekend series. The San Francisco Giants hosting Milwaukee through Wednesday, then travel to San Diego. That's the latest. I'm Bob Montague.
9: 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Now.
16: In El Segundo, we have road construction at the 105 eastbound between Sepulveda and La Cienega, and a small brush fire at the 110 northbound off-ramp to Gage. Diamond Bar, there's construction at the 60 westbound between Diamond Bar Boulevard and the 57. And Long Beach, an earlier accident just cleared at the 91 westbound after the 710. San Pedro, we got a construction closure at Vincent Thomas Bridge going westbound between Ferry and Harbor.
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17: I hope teachers can get all the abortion vacations they want. On those national holidays, is Planned Parenthood even open?
18: Grok says California has some of the most expansive abortion access in the United States. You can pretty much get one anywhere but the airport.
17: Unless they want to convert one of those lactation lounges.
9: Shining a spotlight on the insane asylum that is modern day California. John and Randy, noon to 3 on KABC. Keep your eyes on the road and your ears tuned

0: This is America in the Morning from Westwood One. I'm John Trout. It's Tuesday, July 28th, 2026. Here's what's coming up on America in the Morning.
1: President Trump preaches patience for an end to the war with Iran as he says both sides are once again working on a peace deal. I'm John Stolness in Washington.
2: Saying goodbye and paying tribute to Senator Lindsey Graham. I'm Clayton Neville.
3: Florida authorities have arrested a U.S. Secret Service agent on felony charges. I'm Lisa Dwyer.
4: Former FBI Director James Comey is urging a federal judge to dismiss charges against him over a picture he posted on social media. Sagar Meghani, Washington.
5: The teenager is being held after a shooting that killed three people at the Bite of Seattle Food Festival near the Space Needle. I'm Jennifer King.
0: Those stories and more all ahead on America in the Morning. It's 7 after. President Trump says the United States is ready to resume military strikes on Iran again if talks don't go well, but that he's willing to be patient. John Stolness has the latest from Washington.
1: For the third straight night, the U.S. military did not launch attacks on Iranian targets. President Trump says, quote, good talks are taking place to resolve the war. Speaking to reporters aboard Air Force One, the president was asked if he's running out of patience with Iran.
6: I have plenty of time. Their whole shoreline is wiped out. The strait is in very good shape. And we're talking right now. You know, they wanted to talk. Their people said, please don't drop, don't shoot last night, the night before, two nights. Don't do it. You know, we're having good talks.
1: On his way to a tour of a General Motors plant in Milford, Michigan, a suburb of Detroit, the president told reporters the Strait of Hormuz was, quote, in very good shape. That's despite Iranian disruptions and attacks on tankers moving through the strait over the last 2 weeks. Trump also said Iran was desperate for the U.S. to cease military strikes.
6: Well, Iran took a beating over the last 14 days, and they asked us very nicely, please stop. Let's meet. And that's what we are right now. See what happens. If we don't make a deal, we go back to the same thing.
1: President Trump once again boasted U.S. forces have degraded Iran's military dramatically.
6: If you look at Iran now, they're 8% of what they were 4 months ago. They're 8% of what they were 4 months ago. So we'll see how this all comes out.
1: Despite that, Iran had spent much of the last 2 weeks firing missiles at U.S. assets stationed in allied states in the Middle East. Over the weekend, the Trump administration downplayed reports that the president held off on a larger offensive over concerns U.S. munitions stockpiles were dwindling. Trump said the Pentagon still has a lot of mid-level munitions at their disposal, but he also said stockpiles for some items were lower thanks to President Biden sending weapons to Ukraine.
6: For some of the more sophisticated stuff, we'd certainly like that more. Biden gave a lot of it away.
1: Ukrainian President Volodymyr Zelensky said Monday Russia is giving Iran intel in an attempt to help them target American forces.
6: Well, we'll find out if that's true. I'll ask Putin about it. We'll find out.
1: The Associated Press reported mediators from Pakistan and Qatar have made significant progress towards getting talks between the U.S. and Iran back on track. Both sides are once again working on a peace deal. I'm John Stolness in Washington.
0: Funeral services begin today for Republican Senator Lindsey Graham, who died from a heart complication earlier this month. Correspondent Clayton Neville reports.
2: 2 days of funeral services begin today in Washington. They'll continue tomorrow in Senator Lindsey Graham's native South Carolina.
7: I think the Senate suffers as a result of this loss. We are a grimmer and a dumber place without Lindsey Graham.
2: Graham's colleagues in Congress still heavy-hearted as they publicly pay tribute to a man deemed a friend by lawmakers on both sides of the aisle.
7: He dedicated his life to this country. And I think in the end, he gave his life to this country. I think the last 2 weeks of travel over to Turkey, over to Ukraine, I think it cost him his life. So that's his lasting legacy. He dedicated his life. He gave his life to this country.
2: Graham's sister and only sibling, Darlene Graham, was recently appointed to fill out the 6 months remaining in the Senate term. She'll also run to take his seat permanently.
8: He worked harder than anyone I have ever known, and I'm not just saying that because he's my brother.
2: Darlene Graham has said she begged her brother to slow down.
8: I knew it was not going to be good, and I had already prayed and knew in my heart that one day something was going to happen. But I had a peace just knowing that if it did, that it happened with him doing what he loved. He was not going to stop.
2: Graham will be recognized with a special ceremony in the Capitol's Rotunda today. After the services in Washington, the late senator will make his final journey to South Carolina. The public's invited to pay respects along a procession route around 10:45 Eastern Time on Wednesday at the South Carolina State House in Columbia. Graham's casket will then be carried by a South Carolina State Guard horse-drawn military wagon, and there'll be a presentation on the north steps of the State House. An F-16 flyover is planned around 11 o'clock that morning, and a funeral service will follow. I'm Clayton Neville.
0: 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It's 12 after. Former FBI Director Comey says those seashells weren't all they were cracked up to be. When America in the Morning continues after these messages.
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0: 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A check of the nation's weather this Tuesday with AccuWeather.com meteorologist Matt Rindy.
1: A storm that brought rounds of severe weather to portions of the Great Lakes yesterday will be heading eastward for additional impacts that can stretch from New York and New England southward through the Mid-Atlantic into the Carolinas. The main concern on the northern side of the system from New York and New England southward to Pennsylvania will be the risk for flooding rainfall, where some places could quickly get 1 to 2 inches of rain and flash flooding. Rain will continue heavily tonight into Wednesday, and as much as 4 inches will fall over the area from eastern New York into western Connecticut and Massachusetts. Farther south into the Mid-Atlantic, West Virginia, Maryland,

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5: Finder's arrest warrants says a University of Miami graduate student and another young man required hospitalization for severe injuries after they were beaten with paddles and canes in April. I'm Lisa Dwyer.
6: Former FBI Director James Comey says a simple photo of seashells was protected political speech, not a threat. Now he's asking a judge to throw out the federal case against him. Sagar Magani has more.
7: Former FBI Director James Comey is urging a federal judge to dismiss charges against him over a picture he posted on social media of seashells arranged on a beach. The photo showed shells arranged to read 8647.
8: 86, you know what 86, it's a mob term. Kill him.
7: And the Trump administration charged Comey with threatening to take the 47th president's life. Comey says the photo was not a call to violence, but rather protected political speech. It's the second federal case against the ex-FBI chief in months, part of a Trump Justice Department retribution campaign against people the president does not like. Sagar Magani, Washington.
6: It's 18 after. Artificial intelligence drives down stocks on Wall Street. Business news is next when America in the Morning continues after these messages.
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6: Welcome back. You're with America in the Morning. It's 20 after. Wall Street struggled to find direction on Monday as investors weighed encouraging news overseas against growing concerns about artificial intelligence. Stocks drifted through a mixed trading session while crude oil prices

0: fell after tensions in the Middle East appeared to ease, calming fears of supply disruptions. But enthusiasm was tempered as AI-related stocks came under renewed pressure, pulling on the broader market and leaving major indices with little momentum by the closing bell. Seth Soutell has more from Wall Street.
1: I'm Seth Soutell, and this is the AP Market Report. Stocks drifted to a mixed close on Wall Street, and oil prices fell after the U.S. and Iran paused their attacks. The S&P 500 ended barely changed Monday. The index is coming off two straight weekly losses. The Dow rose 262 points. That's about 0.5%. The Nasdaq Composite fell 0.2%. The Nasdaq was weighed down by a 5% drop in the AI chip giant NVIDIA. After shooting as high as $102 a barrel last week, Brent crude fell 6.3% to settle at $85 a barrel. Treasury yields moved lower in the bond market. The yield on the 10-year Treasury fell to 4.65%. Seth Soutell, New York.
0: The U.S. national debt is climbing and shows no signs of slowing down in 2026. The federal government's debt is growing faster than the economy. In April, the government's debt held by the public reached $31.3 trillion, roughly equal to the size of the U.S. economy. Growing federal debt is a long-standing escalating issue that'll have lasting consequences. According to the Government Accounting Agency, changing tax and spending policy, adopting a debt target, and addressing financial goals in the Social Security and Medicare trust funds are all steps toward reducing the national debt. Shifting gears, a Georgia school shooter had a chaotic childhood and was fixated on mass killings, that according to a psychologist. Correspondent Ed Donahue has been following the case of a hearing in Georgia surrounding a school shooting case.
2: A psychologist testified a teenager who killed two students and two teachers in a shooting at Appalachie High School in Georgia had a chaotic, lonely upbringing. Colt Gray pleaded guilty to 55 counts, including murder, in the 2024 shooting. Forensic psychologist Kevin Richards evaluated Gray after the shooting. He described the now 16-year-old as an odd kid and described his upbringing as chaotic, noting the family had financial problems and moved around a lot, so he wasn't enrolled in school for long stretches. Gray was described as paranoid. He feared teachers were plotting against him and people in public were whispering about him. Richards also said Gray's parents used drugs and fought a lot, and he had a lonely and neglected childhood. Colt Gray is expected to be sentenced to life in prison. I'm Ed Donahue.
0: It's 24 after. When we return on America in the Morning, social media influencers on standby to be deported to the UK after these messages.
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1: It's 26 after. Welcome back. You're with America in the Morning. Police say a 15-year-old is under arrest after a shooting at a crowded Seattle food festival near the Space Needle left three people dead. Investigators are now piecing together what sparked the deadly violence. Jennifer King reports.
2: Seattle Mayor Katie Wilson says a teenager is being held after a shooting that killed three people at the Bite of Seattle Food Festival near the Space Needle.
3: Two died at the scene, and a third passed away at Harborview Medical Center. Official identification will come from the King County Medical Examiner's Office. The Seattle Police Department detained a 15-year-old juvenile in connection with the shooting.
2: Investigators believe there were two suspects. Teams searched a nearby IMAX theater where they initially believed that a second person had fled. Seattle Police Chief Sean Barnes.
4: There is a second shooter. We're trying to identify who that person is.
2: The gunfire erupted around 6 p.m. Sunday night, sending attendees and food vendors scrambling for safety. Adam Lombardo came back to pack up his Burmese food stand.
5: It's really sad because you think that three innocent people aren't getting up with their families.
2: I'm Jennifer King.
1: The legal battle for Andrew and Tristan Tate is about to enter a new phase as prosecutors and defense attorneys prepare for a fight over sending the brothers to the UK. With more, here's Charles de Ledesma.
6: Attorneys for social media influencers Andrew and Tristan Tate will meet with federal prosecutors in Miami to work out a schedule for the potentially months-long process of fighting extradition to the UK, where the brothers are accused of rape and sex trafficking. A date for a bond hearing and other legal details will likely be set Monday. The Tates are being held in federal detention across the street from the courthouse. They aren't required to attend Monday's conference, and their attorneys say they're not planning to be there. The brothers have consistently denied allegations of abuse and human trafficking, claiming their violent and misogynistic statements have been taken out of context. I'm Charles de Ledesma.
1: America in the Morning for Tuesday, July 28th, 2026, is produced by Tom Cusick. I'm John Trout. This is Westwood One.
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1: This is America in the Morning from Westwood One. Good morning, I'm John Trout. Coming up this half hour.
20: A busy day for President Trump as he meets with Ukrainian President Volodymyr Zelensky and Israeli Prime Minister Benjamin Netanyahu at the White House today. I'm John Stolness in Washington.
21: President Trump touting his tariffs at a GM plant in Michigan. I'm Clayton Neville.
22: President Trump is demanding the Senate skip its August break. Sagar Magani, Washington.
23: The office of Kentucky Republican Senator Mitch McConnell released an update on his health. Ed Donahue, Washington.
24: The Fish flipped the script on the Phillies. I'm Robert Workman.
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1: Starting off in the west, there will once again be quieter weather with sunshine for most places and temperatures not too far from historical averages, with 80s and 90s in the north and warming to well over 100 in the southwest deserts. Like yesterday, the smoke from the enormous wildfires will spread through eastern Oregon and Washington into Idaho and Montana, and haze could even spread farther east into the northern plains. Despite any haze, it is going to remain quite hot in the north-central U.S. with sunshine and highs moving well into the 90s and a few 100s from eastern Montana into north and south Dakota and western Minnesota. The south-central U.S. will be hot with widespread 100s in Texas and Oklahoma, but it'll be closer to 90 in Nebraska. A storm that brought rounds of severe weather to portions of the Great Lakes into the Ohio Valley yesterday will be spreading eastward for additional significant weather that could stretch from New York and New England southward to the Mid-Atlantic and to the Carolinas. The main concern on the northern side of the system from New York and New England southward to Pennsylvania will be the risk for flooding rainfall, where there could be some places getting 1 to 2 inches of rainfall in a quick period of time, leading to flash flooding. And that rain could continue heavily tonight into Wednesday, with as much as 4 inches falling over parts of eastern New York and western Connecticut and Massachusetts. Farther south into the Mid-Atlantic, West Virginia, Virginia, Maryland, and Delaware into the Carolinas, storms could be severe with damaging winds, hail, flooding downpours, and even a tornado. There will also be thunderstorms in Florida this afternoon, but the southeast will be mostly dry. Another risk for stronger storms will also develop in parts of the central U.S. from western South Dakota into northeast Colorado. That's the nation's weather. I'm AccuWeather.com meteorologist Matt Rindy.
0: 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I'm John Trout. President Trump's dance card quite full today, with two very important meetings with two high-profile heads of state coming to the White House: Ukrainian President Volodymyr Zelensky and Israeli Prime Minister Benjamin Netanyahu. With more on the state visits, here's John Stolness in Washington.
2: Both Zelensky and Netanyahu are in Washington to attend funeral services for recently deceased Republican Senator Lindsey Graham. Zelensky will be first up later this morning for his third visit to the White House with President Trump and seventh visit overall. The two leaders will discuss new peace proposals for ending the war between Russia and Ukraine. In his first visit in February of 2025, Zelensky had a now infamously tense meeting with President Trump in the Oval Office. But in an interview last week with conservative blogger and close Trump ally Laura Loomer, Zelensky says a brief one-on-one meeting with Trump while the two were in Rome in April of last year changed their dynamic for the better.
3: Let it be between two of us, but it was very good. We come down, and it's all very good. And I'm so happy because a lot of lives depends on such relations and dialogue.
2: Following the meeting with Zelensky, President Trump will meet with Netanyahu, where the future of the war with Iran will take center stage. On board Air Force One Monday, Trump was asked about the partnership between the two.
4: Are you on the same page on Iran, you and Prime Minister Netanyahu?
5: We have a little difference, but pretty close, yeah.
2: In an interview on Fox News Sunday, Netanyahu was asked what it will take for the war with Iran to stop.
6: I think when this regime is either toppled or it's sufficiently weakened that it knows it has to end its nuclear program and has to change its course. That's really what President Trump is trying to achieve, and I back his fully. His efforts to do so.
2: Netanyahu has publicly disagreed with Trump on his decision to sell F-35s to Turkey, a move Trump defends despite Netanyahu's objections.
5: Nobody tells me what we should be selling. Turkey has been a tremendous ally.
2: Netanyahu's visit also puts a spotlight on New York Mayor Zoran Mamdani, who last week released a video calling on the federal government to arrest Netanyahu while he's in the United States for war crimes against Palestinians in Gaza. Netanyahu responded on Fox News.
6: He's fomenting hate. He's supposed to be the mayor of all New Yorkers, Jews, Christians, Muslims, everyone.
2: Mamdani's statement has no force of law, and he said he's trying to protect all New Yorkers.
7: I'm not interested in getting into a back and forth with Prime Minister Netanyahu. What I will say is that here in New York City, one of my top priorities is keeping Jewish New Yorkers safe.
2: Netanyahu says despite Mamdani's statements, he still plans on visiting New York this week to attend the United Nations General Assembly. John Stolness, Washington.
0: President Trump defended his recently announced tariffs while visiting a General Motors plant in Michigan yesterday, correspondent Clayton Neville reports.
8: The U.S. is promising a planned increase to 50% on some Canadian goods, including automobiles, in August. Canada's responded with 25% tariffs on U.S. vehicles. In the wake of those announcements and months ahead of the midterm elections in America, President Trump visited a GM plant in Oakland, Michigan this week. He touted his tariffs and recent successes that he says the automaker has had.
9: They've come a long way. It's amazing what tariffs will do for General Motors. And what the election has done. They're doing great. General Motors is doing fantastically, the best year they've ever had.
8: Some critics of the president's tariffs point to low employment rates in Michigan and claim the auto industry is struggling there. Last year, vehicle production fell in all three North American countries. Canada saw the biggest drop at 5.4%.
9: In 2026, GM increased truck and SUV production by 20%, and in the past 2 years, the company's invested $9 billion in bringing factories home to the USA. They're coming back home because, frankly, when they build here, there's no tariff.
8: The White House offering evidence of economic growth by pointing to GM's $6 million investment in U.S. manufacturing, as well as smaller investments by Ford, Stellantis, and Detroit Diesel.
9: My policy is simple. 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There are no tariffs.
8: The president's visit to Michigan coincided with the opening of the new Gordie Howe International Bridge. It spans between Detroit and Windsor, Ontario, those cities the auto manufacturing capitals of the U.S. and Canada, respectively. I'm Clayton Neville.
0: The Trump administration is asking the U.S. Supreme Court to let a controversial executive order on mail-in voting take effect before the midterm elections, even as multiple legal challenges continue to work their way through the courts. Lisa Dwyer reports.
10: The Trump administration has asked the Supreme Court to allow, for now, an executive order targeting mail-in voting following an appeals court decision that blocked the order in nearly half the country. Trump's order, issued in March, directs the creation of a federal list of eligible voters for mail ballots. Democratic officials from 23 states and the District of Columbia sued, arguing that election rules are set by states and Congress, not the president. A Massachusetts judge blocked Trump's order for those states, and an appeals court upheld that ruling. The Justice Department is asking the Supreme Court to allow the proposed changes to move ahead while lawsuits play out. I'm Lisa Dwyer.
0: Now 15 till. Coming up on America in the Morning, President Trump demanding the Senate cancel its August break. That and more after these messages.

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3: I don't know about you, but my social media feeds are flooded with lotions and potions and gadgets, all promising to unlock different components of longevity. But if you log off, take a step back from all the hype, you'll find that the actual keys to a longer, healthier life are hiding in plain sight. There are 4 of them. Number 1, nutrition. The Mediterranean diet really is the gold standard. Number 2, exercise. You should be getting 150 minutes of moderate intensity exercise or 75 minutes of vigorous intensity exercise every week, plus strength training and stretching. Number 3, sleep. Sleep is when your body and your brain repair themselves. You should be getting 7 to 9 hours a night. And finally, number 4 often gets forgotten, socialization. It's not a bonus. It's a necessity for a healthy life, finding a sense of community, purpose, and belonging. I'm Dr. Sanjay Gupta, helping you live a better life.

0: Welcome back. You're with America in the Morning. I'm John Trout. Former Senate Republican leader Mitch McConnell says he'll remain in rehab and miss one of Kentucky's most important annual political events. The longtime senator has been recovering from health problems and has made fewer public appearances in recent months. His absence likely to renew questions about his condition, his ability to serve, and what role he may play in the Senate going forward. Ed Donahue has more.
1: The office of Kentucky Republican Senator Mitch McConnell released an update on his health. The update includes a statement from the Congressional Office of the Attending Physician stating 84-year-old Senator McConnell has not yet been medically cleared to leave a rehabilitation facility where he's undergoing physical therapy. It means he will miss the annual Fancy Farm Picnic, which features speeches from politicians throughout Kentucky who are running for office. McConnell is not running for re-election. He was admitted to a hospital last month and revealed weeks later that it was because of a fall. The attending physician's report also says McConnell's bout with childhood polio continues to be a significant factor in his mobility. Ed Donahue, Washington.
0: President Trump is calling on the Senate to cancel its August recess and remain in Washington until lawmakers approve a strict voter identification bill. Trump says the legislation is needed to protect the integrity of future elections. Democrats and voting rights groups argue the proposal could make it more difficult for some Americans to cast ballots, setting up another major partisan fight over election rules. Sagar Magani has more.
2: President Trump is demanding the Senate skip its August break until it passes a strict proof of citizenship voting bill.
3: They shouldn't leave town. I'm not going to stop them from doing it, but they should get the SAVE Act done.
2: It's the latest part of the president's months-long pressure campaign to pass the bill before the November midterms. He's recently been targeting the Senate's top Republican.
3: I have a good relationship with John Thune. He's just got to get his job done.
2: Thune's problem? The GOP doesn't have the votes to pass the bill or scrap the filibuster, another presidential demand. The Senate is set to begin its recess a week from Friday, a pivotal stretch for midterm campaigning as the GOP tries to hold a slim majority. Sagar Magani, Washington.
0: The son of an assistant coach for the Kansas City Chiefs is facing charges accused of shooting his own mother. Correspondent Jennifer King reports.
4: Authorities in Loudoun County, Virginia have arrested 27-year-old Elijah Zion Bienemy, the son of NFL Chiefs offensive coordinator Eric Bienemy, in the alleged shooting of his own mother. Deputies responding in Ashburn late Sunday found 57-year-old Amina Bienemy alive but with multiple gunshot wounds. She's hospitalized in stable condition.
5: Our hearts go out to Eric Bienemy and his family.
4: Kansas City coach Andy Reid spoke with reporters.
5: And she's a saint. You know, we all know that. The people that know her. One of God's good blessings right there now. Really special person. But things happen. You know, things happen and you got to work through it.
4: Elijah faces charges including malicious wounding and use of a firearm in a felony. I'm Jennifer King.
0: FIFA president Gianni Infantino is pushing back after months of criticism surrounding the Club World Cup and preparations for the next World Cup. Infantino says some critics are spreading hate, misinformation, and false rumors about the organization. His comments after concerns involving scheduling, player safety, ticket prices, and tournament operations as FIFA tries to defend its handling of international soccer's biggest events. With more on the story, here's Marcela Sanchez.
6: FIFA's president Gianni Infantino has attacked perceived critics one week after the World Cup, accusing them of spreading hate and false rumors about the tournament. In a 15-page statement posted on his Instagram and on FIFA's website, Infantino praised FIFA for delivering what he called the best show in the world, saying he was sorry for those who missed it all because they were so consumed by hate and criticism. FIFA and Infantino faced criticism during the World Cup over several decisions, including a Somali referee and fans being denied entry to the U.S., allegations of political influence by President Trump, and letting Falarim Balogun avoid a ban for a red card. Infantino signed off his statement with the words, "Much love to all." I'm Marcela Sanchez.
0: Funeral services for the late U.S. Senator Lindsey Graham are being held across 2 days, today and tomorrow, featuring a capital ceremony and an invite-only service at the Washington National Cathedral in D.C., followed by public processions and a service in South Carolina. Today, that arrival ceremony with an armed forces body bearer team will find the late senator lying in the rotunda With the funeral service later today at 2 p.m. Eastern, a public procession starts at 10:45 in South Carolina. That's tomorrow, where a public funeral service at the First Baptist Church of Columbia on a first-come, first-served basis will be followed by a private family burial in Pickens County. Meantime, interim Senator Darlene Graham, the late senator's sister, has emerged as the front-runner in South Carolina's Republican Senate primary. However, a close race suggests the August 11th special primary is likely headed to an August 25th runoff. Shifting gears, the University of North Carolina has placed football general manager Michael Lombardi on paid administrative leave. But school officials have offered new details about that decision. Lombardi was brought in to help oversee the program's roster and personnel operations. His sudden removal is raising questions about what prompted the move and whether it could affect preparations for the upcoming college football season.
7: North Carolina football general manager Mike Lombardi has been placed on administrative leave. The school has not provided any details as to why. Lombardi joined North Carolina football coach Bill Belichick in making the move from the NFL to college when the school hired Belichick in December 2024. A few months later, Lombardi said the goal was to run the North Carolina program similar to an NFL team, saying the Tar Heels consider themselves the 33rd NFL team. North Carolina went just 4-8 in Belichick's first season. The Tar Heels open his second season against TCU in Dublin, Ireland on August 29th. I'm Mike Hempen.
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8: Baseball Monday, the Marlins snapped their franchise record 12-game losing streak, beating the Phillies 8-7 in their own inimitable fashion. Miami blew an early three-run lead, but scored three times in the bottom of the ninth. Griffin Conine with the walk-off RBI knock for their first win since before the All-Star break. Mets blew open a close game late and blasted the Braves 14-3. Marcus Semien's two-run homer in the sixth inning broke a three-all tie. Then Tyrone Taylor sparked a four-run seventh with a three-run shot, and Francisco Lindor capped a five-run eighth with another three-run banger, his second dinger of the night. Yankees whipped the White Sox 9-5. Catcher Aly Sanchez put it on ice with a three-run tater in the eighth, the first long ball of his career. Well done, Meat. Orioles tamed the Tigers 8-5. Jackson Holliday had four hits. His mate smacked three jacks. Jock Peterson hit two of the Rangers' four home runs as they sank the Mariners 7-3. Blue Jays shaded the Nationals 3-2. Max Scherzer started for Toronto in D.C., coming back from the injured list on his 42nd birthday and in his old stomping grounds where he helped Washington win the 2019 World Series. Also, the Pirates nipped the Diamondbacks 3-2 in 10 innings on Brandon Lau's game-ending hit. The Guardians and Reds were rained out. They'll try and get in a day-night doubleheader today. The trade deadline is next Monday. The NFL preseason, just a little over a week away. The Cardinals and the Panthers will play in the Hall of Fame game next Thursday, and the first full week of the preseason begins August 13th. That's Tuesday Sports.
0: Thank you, sir. It's 7 till. When we return on America in the Morning, Savannah Guthrie with a heartfelt appeal after these messages.
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12: I don't know about you, but my social media feeds are flooded with lotions and potions and gadgets, all promising to unlock different components of longevity. But if you log off, take a step back from all the hype, you'll find that the actual keys to a longer, healthier life are hiding in plain sight. There are four of them. Number one, nutrition. The Mediterranean diet really is the gold standard. Number two, exercise. You should be getting 150 minutes of moderate intensity exercise or 75 minutes of vigorous intensity exercise every week, plus strength training and stretching. Number three, sleep. Sleep is when your body and your brain repair themselves. You should be getting 7 to 9 hours a night. And finally, number four, often gets forgotten, socialization. It's not a bonus. It's a necessity for a healthy life, finding a sense of community, purpose, and belonging. I'm Dr. Sanjay Gupta, helping you live a better life.

0: It's 5 till. You're with America in the Morning. The plea continues. Savannah Guthrie publicly addresses her mother's abductors. Kevin Carr reports.
1: Savannah Guthrie has made another public plea to find her missing mother. On Monday, Guthrie took to Instagram with a message directed at those who abducted 84-year-old Nancy Guthrie.
2: It has been months since our mom was taken from us. Our family is in agony. We are in a nightmare that will not end. Nothing about our situation has changed.
1: Nancy Guthrie has been missing since the early morning of February 1st after she had gone to dinner with her family in Tucson, Arizona. Her doorbell camera captured the image of a masked figure during the night. While the investigation is still open, little is known about what exactly happened to Nancy Guthrie. Savannah Guthrie asked those responsible to, quote, do the right thing.
2: The world can be a cruel and unforgiving place. And I know that you have tried to do things the right way. So I'm asking you, begging you, to do the right thing now. Make the right choice. Help us find her. Tell us where to look for her.
1: The most recent development came in June when a note was sent to media outlets. The note implied that Nancy Guthrie had died and expressed regret, but offered no apology or indication of her location. Savannah Guthrie wrapped up her social media post with a call to put an end to the ordeal.
2: I truly believe it is never too late to do the right thing. Help us bring this situation to an end.
1: I'm Kevin Carr.
0: Outside a Los Angeles courtroom, L.A. District Attorney Nathan Hochman says singer David must stand trial in the killing of a 14-year-old Celeste Rivas Hernandez.
3: She has held him to answer for first-degree murder with the special circumstances of lying in wait, doing this crime for financial gain, and murdering a witness to an investigation. David Anthony Burke has also been held to answer for the mutilation of the remains of Celeste Rivas Hernandez.
0: Los Angeles District Attorney Nathan Hochman. Prosecutors have presented sufficient evidence for the vocalist, known as David, to stand trial on those charges that he fatally stabbed and dismembered a 14-year-old girl who threatened to expose their clandestine relationship. We'll follow the case here. America in the Morning for Tuesday, July 28th, 2026, is produced by Tom Cusick. I'm John Trout. This is Westwood One.
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5: I don't know about you, but my social media feeds are flooded with lotions and potions and gadgets, all promising to unlock different components of longevity. But if you log off, take a step back from all the hype, you'll find that the actual keys to a longer, healthier life are hiding in plain sight. There are four of them. Number one, nutrition. The Mediterranean diet really is the gold standard. Number two, exercise. You should be getting 150 minutes of moderate intensity exercise or 75 minutes of vigorous intensity exercise every week, plus strength training and stretching. Number three, sleep. Sleep is when your body and your brain repair themselves. You should be getting 7 to 9 hours a night. And finally, number four, often gets forgotten, socialization. It's not a bonus, it's a necessity for a healthy life, finding a sense of community, purpose, and belonging. I'm Dr. Sanjay Gupta, helping you live a better life.
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8: It's nice, right? Good morning. I'm Brooke Thomas. Look who's back.
7: Yeah, thanks for being with us. I'm Bobby Castro, and this is Good Day LA at 5 a.m. Let's get to Samara with a look at the forecast. Hot weather just continues to stick with us.
9: That is correct. Good morning, Bob, Brooke. Yes, I'm meteorologist Samara Khan, and we've got your weather. It's going to be another hot day, but not as hot as it has been. We are looking at the heat advisories that were in place yesterday and the day before, and excessive heat warnings. That has all lifted. Temperatures right now, 68 degrees in the downtown LA area, 67 degrees in Corona. A few patches of clouds hugging the coastline, but that's about it. We're going to make our approach In the afternoon hour, still above normal temperatures, upper 80s in store for inland communities. Our valley areas pushing out all the way out to the IE, 99 degrees nearing triple digits, and 76 degrees if you're heading over to the coast. We do have beach hazard alerts in place due to elevated surf and dangerous rip currents. So if you're heading over to the beach today, just be extra mindful of those conditions. 85 degrees for Big Bear, triple digit heat for high deserts and lower deserts, 112 degrees. We're expecting temperatures to even get hotter approaching this weekend. More details on that in the 7-day forecast as well. Now, traffic conditions, take a look outside on your ride. We have a look at your real-time traffic through the downtown LA area, both coming inbound and outbound. Looks good. Westbound side of the 10 from the 5 headed to the west side, just 11 minutes. Give yourself 12 minutes. Northbound 110 from the 405 inbound. Again, looks good overall. A live Caltrans camera. This is going to be the 110 northbound, southbound side at 1st Street. Looks good at this hour. Back to you, Jim.
10: Mata, we have breaking news now. Authorities let us know two firefighters were hurt overnight fighting a fire in San Bernardino County. We're still looking into how they got hurt. We know they were working to contain the green fire burning in Yucaipa. Evacuation warnings have been issued for the area of Mountain Home Village off Mill Creek Canyon Road. Right now, the fire is at 33 acres. When we learn more about the injured firefighters, we'll let you know. There is more breaking news in the San Fernando Valley. One person was killed, another hurt in a violent crash overnight in Winnetka.
7: We've got Gigi Gracia live at the scene with more on what we know. Gigi.
11: And just a tragic story. These two young men involved in the crash are believed to be in their early 20s. And as you mentioned, one of them lost his life here, and the other one is fighting for his life in the hospital. We're on Parthenia, which is shut down between Mason and Sunnybrae. And you can see the car there that police believe was traveling at a high rate of speed around 2 o'clock this morning when the driver lost control and slammed into a pole right in front of someone's home. Take a look at the video. It was 2 a.m. and investigators right now, well, they do believe the speed was a factor as the white sedan was traveling on Mason when again the driver for some unknown reason lost control and slammed into that pole in front of someone's house. Both the driver and the passenger were trapped inside the car as firefighters worked to extricate them. Again, one of them died here. The other one rushed to the hospital in critical condition. Again, Parthenia is shut down between Mason and Sunnybrae for this investigation, and it will be at least a couple of hours. Reporting live, I'm Gigi Gracia. Back to you.
7: All right, Gigi, thank you. New this morning, flooding in a Los Angeles neighborhood after a water main break. It happened on West 1st Street in North Detroit in the Fairfax area. Firefighters responded to 911 calls and found a large water main break that had caused a sinkhole. If you can, avoid that area due to possible road closures. Lifeguards will be extra busy for the next few days as high heat and heavy surf are expected to draw crowds to our beaches.
10: That's right. Mario Ramirez is live at Malibu Surf Rider Beach with more. Mario.
12: Yeah, and the rip currents, dangerous rip currents, those are already a concern, and conditions are expected to get even worse as we move through the week. Rougher conditions. So, like you said, we're at Surfrider Beach, Malibu Surfrider Beach. You can see surfers are already showing up here early this morning. We have a beach hazard statement in effect warning about that dangerous rip current and a high surf advisory that goes into place tomorrow. Waves of 4 to 8 feet expected along parts of LA and Ventura County coastline. And the warning comes after an extremely busy weekend for lifeguards. Take a look at this video. LA County lifeguards say they made nearly 2,000 water rescues this past weekend alone. And for some perspective, a typical busy summer weekend may see around 200 to 300. Extreme heat sending huge crowds to the beach, while warm water and a south swell created dangerous surf and strong rip currents. And you can see the danger here. Swimmers caught in rough water as lifeguards rush in to help. And for LA County lifeguards this past weekend, anything but typical. We talked with Pono Barnes, who says the conditions kept lifeguards extremely busy.
13: Extreme heat inland. The water here at the coast is in the mid-70s, upper 70s in some areas. So we had people flocking to the beaches in droves. The water is very inviting, but then they were met with some south swell energy that we're seeing here in the water, and all those things combined and came into alignment, and we had the rescue work that you saw, that those numbers represent.
12: Now, farther south, Orange and San Diego County coastal areas also expecting dangerous surf with waves of 5 to 8 feet, seps up to 9 feet at south to southwest facing beaches once that larger swell builds. And conditions, again, they're expected to get worse. This high surf advisory runs from 5 p.m. Wednesday through 5 p.m. Saturday with 4 to 8 foot breaking waves and dangerous rip currents. So the message here in Malibu is clear. Swim near a lifeguard tower, and if the surf looks rough, don't risk it. We're going to be talking to lifeguards and some of these surfers here throughout the morning. Again, they're just getting here, and we know they enjoy this high surf. For now, that's the latest here in Malibu. We'll send it back to you, Bob and Brooke.
10: All right. Thank you, Mario. Singer David will stand trial for the murder of a 14-year-old Lake Elsinore girl. Her dismembered remains were found in the trunk, authorities say, of his Tesla at a Hollywood tow yard in September. The judge, after more than 4 days of sometimes graphic testimony, the judge ordered David Burke remain jailed without bail to await arraignment at the end of August. Prosecutors say the 21-year-old singer killed Celeste Rivas Hernandez to prevent the underage girl from damaging his music career by going public about their lengthy sexual relationship. The Los Angeles County District Attorney is expected to decide later whether to seek the death penalty against Burke.
7: A small plane makes an emergency landing on the sand in Huntington Beach. The pilot says his engine quit shortly after taking off from John Wayne Airport, so he made a mayday call and then made a soft landing on a mostly empty beach yesterday afternoon. Here's a look. The plane safely landed on the beach. This is one of the state beaches there without any injuries.
10: Wow.
7: The pilot, Mike Bremner, says he was flying to Van Nuys with his 16-year-old nephew when his engine lost power. Bremner says then he saw the big empty beach. He opted to put the plane down on the sand. A witness says it looked like a perfect landing. Bremner says he was extremely fortunate. The FAA will investigate what caused the engine to fail. The plane was eventually towed off the beach.
10: You know, if you're the mother or father of the nephew, do you end up a little nervous now? Or do you end up even more trusting of the boy's uncle, who is clearly a pro, you know?
7: Yeah.
14: Oh, such a fortunate situation, considering it everyone's may have
7: okay.
14: not been.
7: Yeah.
14: Everybody's
7: also, that
14: okay.
7: stretch of beach there, right? So the state beaches are typically,
14: Huntington Beach
7: during
14: is,
7: the week.
14: Is a big beach.
7: Right.
14: And fortunately, there was no one on the beach,
7: right.
14: considering there's been so many people trying to take advantage of the cold temperatures there.
7: And on Sunday, you know, we had the U.S. Open of Surfing. So
14: yes.
7: it was completely packed there, you know what I mean? Imagine,
14: So glad it turned out well.
7: Yeah.
14: Good morning, Brooke.
8: Good morning,
14: Bob. And of course, to our viewers out there, as well as our listeners, we've got some hot temperatures back again. We've got 90 degrees yesterday, and we have been keeping up with the heat. Temperatures today, we're just going to go ahead and relax just a tad. We're talking almost unnoticeable. Instead of 90s, we're looking upwards to upper 80s for the downtown LA area inland communities. And temperatures expected to get hotter as we slowly exit July, going into August 1st, which begins on Saturday. We're anticipating another round of heat alerts that will be back in play. Long Beach yesterday reached a high of 88 degrees, 90s for our valleys, as well as the IE, Ontario, at 99 degrees. Riverside hit triple digits yesterday, perhaps very similar. Except, again, subtract a couple of degrees. Palm Springs won teens yesterday, and looking forward to this afternoon, more 90s rather than triple digits. So there's the difference, very slight at that. 95 degrees for the Santa Clarita Valley, upper 80s possible again for those inland areas stretching all the way to Orange County. Long Beach today, perhaps a high of 81. And speaking of our beach, Huntington Beach today will be in the upper 70s as the U.S. Open does continue there. Extreme heat warnings will come back. Heat alerts return through Sunday. This applies currently for the IE, some of our mountain communities below the 6,000-foot level, and heat advisories will also be back for some beach communities as well. And again, that's Thursday and staying in effect through this upcoming weekend. 6 to 10 days out, we're talking about all the way through August 7th, higher probability that we will be experiencing hotter than normal temperatures. Now, a look at our traffic conditions. Take a look outside on your ride. So far, it has been pretty quiet currently. We've got a look at a real-time traffic tracking the westbound 60 from the 57 coming inbound from the Diamond Bar area into downtown. It's going to take you about 23 minutes. Your ride northbound 110 from 405 to 12 minutes. And a look at our Caltrans camera. This is going to be the 57 northbound, southbound side at Lambert there. Looking good.
7: Heat alerts, heavy surf advisories. It's a Southern California summer.
14: That's right. The full moon tomorrow. Nearly full tonight.
7: I was wondering why you...
8: That's so funny because I was wondering if it was affecting your behavior. That's so interesting how that works. Good day, LA. It continues after the break.
14: You have so much more with that.
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4: A better life with Dr. Sanjay Gupta.
5: There are lots of things you can measure to get an idea of how healthy you are at any given moment. Temperature, heart rate, blood pressure, just to name a few. But how about how healthy you will be and how long you're likely to live? According to a new study out of the University at Buffalo, two simple strength tests are pretty accurate at predicting longevity in older women. One is hand grip strength, and the other is how quickly people can stand up from a seated position without using their arms. By the way, I remember interviewing former President Jimmy Carter when he was quite old and being really impressed how he just popped out of the chair without using his arms. Not a lot of older people can actually do that. But I think the message here is that maintaining strength as you age is going to help you perform everyday activities, but also help you avoid injury and stay independent. I'm Dr. Sanjay Gupta, helping you live a better life.
21: 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It stays so hot that you can cook while paying attention the entire time. 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You have the lid up the entire time, but it gets a perfect char. You had nice char on the outside, juicy meat on the inside. It does such a great job. 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
8: 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And by the way, if you're listening to us on KABC 790, thank you.
7: KABC 790. Thanks for joining us. All right, let's get to developing news out of Seattle. Hundreds gathered last night to honor the victims of the mass shooting at the Bite of Seattle Food Festival. Three people were killed, four others injured, including a two-year-old boy. They were wounded in Sunday's shooting, which police say may have been gang-related. Court documents show investigators believe the 15-year-old suspect in custody was shooting it out with a 19-year-old man who was killed at the scene. Police say at least one other suspect is still at large.
8: Funeral services begin today for Senator Lindsey Graham. Services will be held over 2 days in Washington, D.C. and South Carolina. The former senator's service in D.C. will include his casket being escorted into the U.S. Capitol's rotunda by an armed forces team and a program honoring Graham's service in the United States Senate. After that, another service will take place at Washington National Cathedral, where President Trump is expected to speak. Services in South Carolina take place tomorrow, starting with a procession from the State House to the First Baptist Church of Columbia. Graham died July 11th from an aortic dissection. He was 71 years old.
10: Talks with Iran may be moving forward, with both sides largely holding their fire in recent days.
7: President Trump is preparing for two big meetings at the White House today about the war. Doug Luzader live for us in Washington.

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4: We'll push into the 80s and 90s today, but we're going to subtract a couple of degrees off of yesterday's high. So the next couple of days, we are not faced with any heat alerts, but we are anticipating those heat advisories as well as extreme heat warnings to make a return again towards the weekend. So beginning Thursday in some areas and Friday in others into your Sunday, where temperatures could get back into well into the triple digits. Beach alerts currently also in place through Saturday. We have beach hazard statements, and eventually we'll turn into coastal flood advisories. I'll show you that momentarily. In the meantime, we've got eyes on downtown LA. Instead of the 90 degree temperature reading yesterday, we're going to go ahead and come down to upper 80s. And that is, again, above normal. Sunrise at 6:02 this morning. Sunset at 7:57. So just before 8 p.m. tonight, if you look up into the sky, we've got nearing a full moon today, tomorrow, and that's going to help contribute to the higher than normal tide conditions as well. Area of high pressure has continued to remain dominant, and it's stagnant, not a whole lot of change. If anything, it may have shifted a little further away, allowing for a little bit more of some cooler air to make its approach across Southern California and a little less humidity. But we'll keep eyes on that area of high pressure system. We've got alerts, the beach hazard statement. We're looking another round of elevated surf heights, 3 to 6 feet, with dangerous rip currents currently in place along our local coast from LA County, Ventura County, through Orange County, and well into San Diego County as well. So please be mindful and check in with the lifeguard. We can't stress that enough. And beginning tomorrow, we have that coastal flood alert. Large breaking waves will increase 5 to 8 feet with sets of to even 9. And that's also a courtesy of a Hurricane Genevieve, which is spinning well offshore, but it's continuing to elevate our swells here along our local coastline. High tide 6.1 to 7 feet right around 10 p.m. And due to the higher than normal tide conditions, minor coastal flooding for those low-lying areas could be expected. Hurricane Genevieve now at a Category 4 hurricane with wind speeds, again, of 140 miles per hour. It's well offshore, as I mentioned, not a whole lot of impacts. It's sitting about 515 miles southwest of the southern tip of Baja California. We are looking also at Tropical Storm Fausto, which is slowly approaching the Hawaiian Islands. It's expected to send some swells there also. We'll be watching both of those conditions as the tropics for the eastern Pacific has been very active. Temperatures along our beach, we're looking for mid to upper 70s, and it'll keep that way through the weekend. We've got temperatures for inland areas 88 today, with temperatures hovering mainly in the 80s before we push back into the 90s going into this upcoming weekend. Valleys, the IE, one of the hot spots later this weekend as well, where temperatures go from 99 degrees today to 108 by Saturday, if not hotter than that. We've got temperature readings for our mountain communities also pretty warm up the high country, a little drier, but even Big Bear could be looking forward to highs in the 90s, hence the heat advisories that it will be back in play. High deserts, triple digits for Apple Lucerne Valley, and we will continue to

0: See those triple-digit temperatures and increasing in heat into this weekend there as well for Palmdale and Lancaster. Low deserts, Palm Springs, if you're traveling there, 112, 115, and by Saturday, 121 degrees possible again for Palm Springs. Traffic conditions, we do have this issue. A couple vehicles collided here. If you've got a ride from the Antelope Valley along that southbound stretch of the 14 at Soledad Canyon Road through Canyon Country, it is in the center divider area, and we are picking up some moderate delays behind that crash. If that's where you're heading, you want to make sure you give yourself extra time. Look at our real-time traffic. We've got 12 minutes northbound 110 from the 405 from the Gardena area, Torrance area coming inbound to downtown. And a look at our Caltrans camera. A very quiet drive currently through Brea along the 57 northbound, southbound side at Lambert. Again, looking good. Stick with us. We've got much more news, weather, and traffic when we come back.
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5: 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I'm Dr. Sanjay Gupta, helping you live a better life.
6: 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And it does the greatest job on steaks. I'm going to do some flat irons this week. It does a great job on chicken, including chicken breasts. I have a video on my social media at Randy Wang Radio on Instagram and Facebook. You can see me doing some sausages on there. I'm going to put up some videos of some chicken breasts later this week. Even does a great job on shrimp, on veggies. The grill heats up to 1,000 degrees in just 3 minutes, which, you know what's the side effect of that? 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
10: The company behind ChatGPT is unveiling a new feature.
11: Mm-hmm. OpenAI says users can now connect their Apple Health and certain medical records to the program, letting the AI technology monitor and summarize data, analyze and track test results, and more. The company says the new tool is to help users, quote, feel more informed, ask better questions, and take a more active role in their health. OpenAI says medical records are not used to train its foundation models or target ads. The company says conversations get encryption protections. Some health and tech experts say it's unclear, though, how this data could be used long term. Let me try it out, Bob.
10: All the privacy concerns that people have, that I've almost like given up.
11: You have, a long time ago.
10: Yeah. Like, okay. Almost almost like people have a choice.
11: We'll be right back.
4: A better life with Dr. Sanjay Gupta.
5: How often do you stop to wonder whether you should share something that's revealing, maybe even embarrassing, with a partner, a friend, or even your boss? In her new book called Revealing, The Underrated Power of Oversharing, behavioral scientist Leslie John says doing just that can help you deepen relationships that are vital to your life. We need people to trust us in order to get things like love, friendship, and career success. That's what she told us. When you make yourself vulnerable by revealing something sensitive, it does make other people trust you. In turn, when you ask someone to reveal something about themselves, showing that interest will generally lead someone to like you more. Why? Because people like to be asked about themselves, she says. It also signals that they are discriminating and choosy, but in a good way. I'm Dr. Sanjay Gupta, helping you live a better life.
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1: It's easy to get used to. It's nice.
0: Yes, it's nice.
1: It's a vibe.
0: I like that peppy music that we had. Gonna be a good day.
1: Hey, Simona. Keep going.
0: Gonna be a good day. Jump out of bed. It was catchy.
2: You sing it well.
1: Troll.
2: Moving on.
1: It's your life's work.
2: Look at this. Hey, you guys want to be transported to the beach? This is a look at a live look from our Malibu camera provided by Mario and his crew. I'll just get out of the shot here because it's just gorgeous. The waves right now, not too bad, but of course we are anticipating elevated surf, dangerous rip currents, and a coastal flood advisory where swells are going to be a lot higher due to Hurricane Genevieve, which is well offshore. Temperatures are along the coast will be mainly in the 70s, so it's going to be a comfortable afternoon. So a lot of people are going to be flocking there as they have been to escape the heat from interior areas. And it's still going to be a hot afternoon across Southern California today, just a little less heat from previous days. But we're also on our way to even hotter conditions coming in this weekend, so gear up for that. 76 for our beach areas, inland 88, valleys nearing triple digits, so a hot afternoon. Temperatures will remain above average throughout this weekend. We've got 85 degrees, and this is for Big Bear. Triple digit heat for our high deserts and low deserts. We'll check in later today at 112 degrees. A closer look at your 7-day forecast breakdown coming up. Meantime, traffic alerts. Right now, pretty quiet. Outside of this earlier issue, we've got eyes on. If you have travel plans or commute plans from the Antelope Valley coming southbound along that 14 stretch at Soledad Canyon Road, two vehicles collided here, taking away the center divider lane, so it has you slow and go through that stretch. Real-time traffic through downtown overall still looks great. West 60 from 57, a nice and easy drive, and a live Caltrans camera right now, the 57 at Lambert Avenue. Really quiet in both directions there through Brea. Send back over to you two.
1: Thank you, Samantha. We have breaking news in the San Fernando Valley. One person was killed, another hurt in a violent car crash overnight in Winnetka.
0: We've got Gigi Graciette live at the scene with the very latest. Gigi.
3: That's right. One man believed to be in his early 20s died here at the scene, and the other man that he was with, also in his early 20s, is fighting for his life in the hospital right now. We're on Parthenia Street and Mason. Parthenia shut down between Mason and Sunny Bray for this investigation, and you can make out the white sedan that they were in this morning when the driver lost control, slammed into a pole right in front of someone's house. Now take a look at the video. Investigators do believe that speed was definitely a factor as the white sedan was traveling down Mason. Again, the driver apparently losing control for an unknown reason, crashing right into the pole, literally wrapping that car around the pole. It took firefighters a good amount of time to get the two men out of the car. Again, sadly, one of them was pronounced dead here at the scene. The other one clinging to life, fighting for his life right now, rushed to the hospital in extremely critical condition. Now, police believe that this was a single car crash. They didn't see any other vehicles at the scene. They didn't get any reports of racing, but that, of course, is all under investigation. If you have any information on this crash that happened here at Parthenia between Mason and Sunny Bray around 2 o'clock this morning, please call the LAPD. As for the identity of the young man who lost his life here, that will come from the medical examiner once his family is notified. Reporting live in Winnetka, I'm Gigi Graciette. Back to you.
0: All right, Gigi, thank you. We've got more breaking news to tell you about. A 7.1 magnitude earthquake strikes Japan's southern region. Dozens of people are injured. The earthquake knocked out power, split roads, and trapped people inside a partially collapsed shopping mall. A tsunami warning was issued immediately after the quake, but has now been lifted. Lifeguards are on alert along beaches in LA County for the next few days. They are expecting to be extra busy because of strong rip currents and big waves.
1: Mario Ramirez is live in Malibu with more. Mario.
4: Yeah, Brooke, Bob, the number of water rescues surging along the Southern California coast here over the weekend. Now, I want to show you, we're going to talk to one of the surfers here in just a moment. But look, they're already out here early this morning. What you're seeing here is only the beginning. Dangerous rip currents, already a concern, but a powerful swell from Hurricane Genevieve is expected to build through the week. So by tomorrow, waves could reach 4 to 8 feet. And when that bigger surf collides with high tide, we could also see some minor coastal flooding. So that's what we're keeping an eye on. What's your name, sir?
5: Mikey Nguyen.
4: Mikey, nice to meet you. So talk to me about the surf. I know this week it's going to be pretty busy out here.
5: Yeah, it's been a really good summer. A lot of south swells with the super El Nino season. So we're really fortunate as surfers. Today is like the start, 4 to 6 feet. And yeah, the next few days should be a couple feet overhead. And yeah, this is considered one of the best waves in Southern California. You get good 200, 300 yard rides, but you got to battle with the crowd. And that's, you know.
4: Yeah, I know. We hear from surfers sometimes, like, don't blow up our spot. We don't want a lot of people coming and taking our waves. But this also comes with the warning about strong rip currents. So do you see that out there, inexperienced people getting out there?
5: Yes, yes. There's definitely some strong rip currents that take you right to the pier. And unfortunately, in my lifetime, there's been a few casualties that I've known. Some inexperienced swimmers, surfers. So once it gets overhead, you have to be kind of advanced level because it is kind of dangerous.
4: Yeah, LA County lifeguards say they made almost 2,000 rescues over this last week, and normally it's like 200 to 300. Does that surprise you?
5: Yeah, there's more and more surfers these days, a lot of beginners learning. And
4: your advice as an experienced surfer?
5: Yeah, once it's a couple feet overhead, they should probably back off. They're not that level yet.
4: Yeah. All right. Well, appreciate you talking to us. Enjoy the surf. I know a lot of people are going to be doing the same. Thanks, Mikey. Yeah. All right. So we're going to be out here throughout the morning, but we're also keeping an eye on possible coastal flooding. We have these hot temperatures that have been bringing people to the beach. A lot of kids are still off school, so families are wanting to head to the coast. For now, live in Malibu, I'm Mario Ramirez. We'll send it back to you.
1: All right, Mario. Thank you. Happening today, former Dodger Yasiel Puig faces sentencing following his conviction on federal charges. He was found guilty in February of lying to federal investigators during an illegal gambling probe. His sentencing has been delayed several times as the judge considered defense motions. Prosecutors were asking for an 18-month sentence while his lawyers are pushing for probation. He was, of course, a former MLB All-Star who played for the Dodgers from 2013 to 2018. His most recent stop was playing in the semi-pro Canadian Baseball League. T-Mobile says it has restored service for thousands of customers who reported an outage across several states yesterday. More than 60,000 T-Mobile customers in California, Arizona, Utah, and Georgia say they couldn't make calls, they couldn't use mobile internet, and they say they had weak signals at best, with some phones only showing SOS. T-Mobile says emergency calls were not affected and they apologized for the issues. It did not, though, provide a reason for the outage.
0: So nobody won last night's Powerball lottery jackpot. So you know what this means. An even bigger prize. Here's a look at the numbers. 6, 26, 46, 58, and 65. The Powerball 25. The next drawing is tomorrow with no winner. The jackpot goes up to $663 million. Tonight is also the Mega Millions jackpot drawing. The prize, an estimated $800 million. It is the 10th largest jackpot in the game's history. You have until 8 tonight to get your tickets.
2: $800 million.
0: I didn't have you at 600?
2: Well, that too, but my eyebrow went up when you said 800.
0: You aim high.
2: I do. Mm-hmm. I do. I know you have to buy your tickets before 8 p.m., but you definitely don't want to wait until 7:59. They can turn you down. I've had that happen to me because I waited too long. Anyhow, good morning. We're going to be waiting for the heat to come back later this afternoon. We've got 90s back in the forecast. Upper 80s is possible. Downtown LA, of course, has been very hot. Taking a look at July conditions, the red boxes, an indication of the well above normal temperatures. And today, no difference. Not really. Temperatures may come down just a couple degrees. So we're looking at another red box. And if anything, temperatures are expected to get even hotter going into this weekend as we close out July Fry. And welcome August this weekend, and it will be hot again, maybe hotter. A lot of people, as we have been touching on the fact that they're going to head out to the coast to enjoy slightly cooler temperatures. But even on the sand, we've got slightly warmer than normal conditions there. At the beach, mainly 70s, so really nice. And water temperatures are also warmer than average. We're looking at perhaps a range of upper 60s and 70s, but you want to be extra careful. Check in with the lifeguard. We've got strong and dangerous rip currents, as well as elevated surf, as Mario and The surfer gentleman that he interviewed is warning folks that are not strong swimmers to stay out of the water. Check in with the lifeguard. They have been working overtime to help and be heroes out there. 88 degrees for inland areas, 93 back again for some portions of the IE, triple-digit temperatures for San Bernardino. Currently, though, this is the time where you want to take advantage of doing your outdoor, perhaps, workout in, where temperatures aren't expected to be as hot. We've got, again, some really good-looking temperatures. And outside of Southern California, things are definitely heating up. Central Valley, 90s and triple digits. The Bay Area, we've got 68 degrees, really comfortable. Sacramento at 97 degrees. And we've got you covered even further out. Looking ahead, August 7th, hotter than normal conditions. And I believe kids are slowly starting to gear back up, get back to school in the next coming weeks. We want to prepare the kids for the heat as well. Extra water bottles and stay out of the peak temperatures of the afternoon. Now, traffic conditions. Take a look outside on your ride. 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We still have a little bit of a hiccup on your ride. Southbound 14 at Soledad Canyon Road from the Antelope Valley. If that's part of your route, give yourself extra time. The earlier collision has taken away the center divider area, and we are picking up some orange. And now, slightly improving to now moderate conditions. So things look better there than they were just a handful of minutes ago. Westbound 10 from the 5, leaving downtown to get to the west side, just 18 minutes. And northbound 110 from the 405, coming inbound from the Gardena area, looking good. The west 60 from 57 from Diamond Bar, give yourself 27 minutes. So looking great. 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And a look at Orange County, the 405 at Golden West. Beautiful drive at this hour. Here's a look at some other traffic hotspots.
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9: Should you still work out when you're injured, or should you take it easy? 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Certified strength and conditioning coach Dana Santis told us, recovery is about choosing the right kind of movement at the right time. 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I'm Dr. Sanjay Gupta, helping you live a better life.
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6: Okay, there's been a breakthrough in a decades-old murder case in the Coachella Valley. The Riverside County Sheriff's Office says it has arrested 40-year-old Eddie Zazueta. He is accused of gunning down 17-year-old Daniel Medina in July of 2004. The case went cold for years, but detectives say a recent review uncovered new leads and fresh evidence. The sheriff's office says Zazueta was taken into custody last Friday and booked on suspicion of murder.
4: A whistleblower is accusing California gubernatorial candidate Javier Becerra of failing to protect migrant children during his time as health secretary under former President Biden.
7: A child is being forced to sleep with different men because the so-called aunt who was her sponsor is making her sleep with men. None of that would have happened if we would have protected these children.
4: The unidentified woman speaking in a recorded interview. This was released during a press conference yesterday for Becerra's Republican opponent, Steve Hilton. The allegations involve widespread abuse, trafficking, and the disappearance of minors at California detention centers, including the Pomona Fairplex. The whistleblower says LAX sponsor vetting and releases led to tragic outcomes like children being separated from siblings or being exploited.
8: 140,000 are still missing. Most of those are under 13 years old, and they are still missing years after they were in Becerra's migrant child abuse camps.
4: Hilton is targeting Becerra ahead of their November 3rd election. We do have a statement from Becerra's spokesperson about the accusations. It says, where Secretary Becerra rebuilt the child protection systems Trump gutted, Steve Hilton has proudly allied himself with the president who put those children in harm's way, who illegally sent a father to a foreign prison, whose separation policies continue to take children away from their parents, and whose ICE agents shot two fathers dead this month. Hilton is bought in. He doesn't get to cash out now.
6: With a little less than half of 2026 still to go, measles cases across the country are already topping record-breaking numbers from last year. The CDC has recorded 2,318 cases of measles, surpassing last year's total of 2,289 cases. 2026 has now become the most problematic year for measles since 1991. Symptoms include a high fever, cough, runny nose, or red, watery eyes. International health officials are set to meet in November to decide whether the U.S. has lost its measles-free status. More states are reporting cases of a foodborne illness that's been linked to shredded lettuce provided by Taylor Farms. Public health officials say they are still working to confirm the possible source. Jonathan Sari reports.
9: The country's largest outbreak of a severe intestinal disease is expanding. Last week, Illinois, Kansas, Oklahoma, and Pennsylvania joined at least five other states in reporting cases. The CDC says more than 1,900 have now been linked to shredded iceberg lettuce from Taylor Farms.
10: It appears that a lot of these cases are emanating from farms in central Mexico. Probably sewage got onto those growing fields in central Mexico and contaminated those crops.
9: But in a statement released Friday, Taylor Farms says, quote, according to the FDA, there are no confirmed positive sample results for product testing for cyclospora. And Mexican health officials announced the parasite was not detected in the lettuce or water at one of the company's regional plants. The FDA says it is also investigating a separate outbreak of the disease linked to an unidentified food product.
11: Be careful where you get your groceries from, you know.
1: I suggest buying local. It's a more safe procedure rather than buying from produce that you don't know where your vegetables are coming from.
9: It's raising fears among some lawmakers that the U.S. could see a rise in foodborne illnesses. They point to federal budget cuts that could make it harder to detect and stop the spread.
11: When you gut the agencies that are responsible for ensuring the safety of our food, these are predictable consequences.
12: Those criticisms are invalid. We've had no cuts in our surveillance program.
9: The CDC says the total number of people sick could actually be higher because not all cases are reported. In Atlanta, Jonathan Seri, Fox News.
6: The first volunteer in England got an Ebola vaccine.
4: The human trial by the University of Oxford is hoping to accelerate efforts to fight an outbreak spreading in Uganda and the Democratic Republic of Congo. The early stage trial will measure the response to the vaccine in 50 healthy adults between the ages of 18 and 55. The vaccine uses the same viral vector platform as the Oxford AstraZeneca COVID-19 shot. There have been more than 3,200 confirmed cases of Ebola and more than 1,000 deaths.
6: We have developing news out of Wisconsin. Homes are damaged after a large, dangerous tornado just swept across communities there. In the video, you can see the damaged homes and debris scattered everywhere. Power lines are also down, leaving thousands in the dark. The National Weather Service says a tornado touched down around 90 miles northwest of Milwaukee on Monday. Multiple cities suffered damage, with homes and businesses being, quote, severely impacted. Officials said no deaths or injuries were reported.
4: Hey, tornadoes in Wisconsin, and here it's all about the heavy
5: heat
4: and the heavy surf.
5: In the Milwaukee area, there was severe storms that rolled through and those twisters that developed there. Today, much better day for the area and a lot of cleanup work that needs to be done. But yes, here at home, we're on our way to more heat, still hot. Temperatures along the coast feeling a lot better compared to inland areas. We've got a live look right now from Malibu. Thank you, Mario and his crew, for providing us this shot as that surfer about to hit the waves. It's nice and comfortable right now, but temperatures even at the beach will be pretty warm. So here's a look at our headlines. Daytime high still hot, 80s and 90s nearing triple digits, but at least the heat alerts have lifted. They lifted last night and at least through a good portion of tomorrow before we introduce another round of heat wave, dangerous heat wave conditions beginning Thursday and through the weekend. Temperatures will be well above what's average for this time of year. And those beach alerts will continue. We have beach hazard statements and eventually moving into coastal flood advisories in the coming days. So if you're heading out to the beach, you can enjoy it, but perhaps pick a favorite spot on the sand and stay there, especially if you're not a strong swimmer. And say hello to our lifeguards. They're working overtime and really hard to, again, save lives. 88 degrees for downtown LA today, above what's normal. Sunrise right around the corner at 6:02 this morning. Sunset just before 8 p.m. And you'll notice if you look up into the night sky tonight, a near full moon. It's going to be beautiful as we're dealing with mostly clear conditions again this evening. Area of high pressure continues to be the dominant weather feature. That hot air mass is continuing to also bring in just a hint of humidity in some areas, but it is going to be a little better in terms of heat. We're going to go ahead and take off a few degrees from yesterday's highs as that area of high pressure wobbles slightly away. Elevated surf, expect 3 to 6 feet. Dangerous rip currents, as I mentioned, and this beach hazard statement applies to all our beach areas through tomorrow evening. And then we transition to a coastal flood advisory due to astronomical higher than normal tide, 6.1 to 7 feet around 10 p.m. And that could create some coastal minor flooding for those low-lying areas, and wave heights 5 to 8, maybe sets of even up to 9. And that's also what's contributing to the higher surf is Hurricane Genevieve, well offshore, spinning at 140 miles an hour at a Category 4 hurricane. But again, it's spinning away from land, not doing a whole lot of impact on the local level. Temperatures in the water, 70s, very comfortable. And temperatures along the coast, again, 70s on the way. Now, traffic conditions. Take a look outside on your ride. Overall, still quiet, but we are getting word, some breaking news, report of a fire just off the freeway somewhere along the northbound stretch of the 110 at Slauson Avenue. LA City Fire is rushing to the scene to find out what's on fire, and they'll go ahead and take care of the issue. We'll keep watching that report. In the meantime, both directions of the 91 at Lemon moving along really nice at this hour. Bob Brooks.
4: All right, Samantha, thank you. Universal Studios Hollywood surprised guests with a soft opening of its new Fast and Furious Hollywood Drift roller coaster. There's people on it. We've seen this rolling and without passengers.
13: A lot of people heard it, right? Yeah.
4: Riders should know that it is not officially open yet. The attraction is in technical rehearsals, meaning Universal is testing the ride with guests before the grand opening, and it could close at any time. The coaster reaches speeds of 72 miles per hour and features 360-degree rotating vehicles.
13: It looks really cool. I wonder how you get on the test list. Like, do they walk up to you at the park and say, hey, I have a treat?
4: Let's give them a call. Let's do it.
13: Why don't you give them a call?
4: I'd like to try it. The Rams training camp is in full swing. Yeah. The Rams come in to the season as significant favorites to win the Super Bowl.
13: That's right. Super Bowl 61 is at SoFi Stadium. That's the site where the Rams won their last Super Bowl in 2022. Mm. Head coach Sean McVay is heading into his 10th season with the team. He's already the all-time franchise leader in wins with 102, including the playoffs. After practice yesterday, he talked about the wealth of experience on the roster. We also heard from Matthew Stafford. Speaking of experience, right, he's embarking on his sixth season with the club.
14: We've got a lot of guys that have played a lot of meaningful football. We've got some guys that, you know, Matthew going into year 18. You know, we got five guys that are going into year 10 or later. And then we've got a lot of guys that are going into their fifth year that have accumulated, or their fourth year that have accumulated a lot of snaps. And so it's a special group. You know, the thing that's so unique is just the volume of people you have is so much higher. And
15: it's been good. You know, wasn't out here yesterday, was able to kind of, you know, watch and see these guys do their thing, but it was fun to be back out here today. Trusting the process kind of that we've come up with, you know, Coach McVay, Reggie, and all his staff, doing everything they can to try to help our team be as good as we possibly can, but also help me, you know, peak at the right time, be ready to rock and roll come week one.
13: The first preseason game is August 15th against the Chiefs. Okay, a squirrel ran wild at a Major League Baseball game. Look at this.
16: The chase for the squirrel is on, and the squirrel is in the corner, and the squirrel is still eluding an entire horde of grounds crew members, and the squirrel's free once again. Hemmed in? No, I won't be hemmed in. I have freedom on my mind. Trying to go between the legs, and eventually he gets away again and hops through the towel. And hops through another towel. The force field is activated. Towels can't stop him, or maybe they can.
4: Oh, when was the last time you saw someone catch a squirrel?
13: Right, exactly. Because many reasons why we haven't seen that.
4: But don't you think, like, oh, look there, he's tossed. Why don't they just let him be?
13: I was thinking that.
4: You know what I mean?
13: You'd give it a second and
4: like,
13: he'd run
4: when
13: out.
4: When was the last time someone stepped on a squirrel? Or like the squirrel, just let the squirrel be and he'll get out.
13: Just pause the game for a couple seconds. Let him run to the other. I agree.
4: See, we solve issues here.
13: I'm sure half the people who were asked to catch it with their hands also would agree.
4: 6 o'clock hour starts after the break.
13: Did you catch a squirrel?
17: A Better Life with Dr. Sanjay Gupta.
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22: Singer David will go on trial for murder. Mark Mayfield has details.
23: The singer, whose real name is David Burke, is accused of murdering 14-year-old Celeste Rivas Hernandez. After a week-long preliminary hearing wrapped in Los Angeles yesterday, a judge ruled there is enough evidence for him to stand trial. Last year, her remains were found in the trunk of Burke's Tesla as it was being held at a tow yard in Hollywood. Prosecutors say Burke met the teen on social media and had a sexual relationship with her for years. They claim he killed her after she threatened to expose their relationship and ruin his music career.
24: California lawmakers are again considering a bill that would let abuse victims use trauma as a legal defense for violent crimes. Tammy Trujillo reports.
25: It would apply to domestic abuse victims facing criminal charges, with the exception of most murder cases. This is the fourth straight year the legislation's been introduced after three previous unsuccessful attempts. It's opposed by police and prosecutors. Advocates say it would benefit survivors of human trafficking, an intimate partner, or sexual violence. Those already convicted of violent crimes would also be able to petition a judge to vacate their convictions, citing past trauma.
24: Satellites are helping spot wildfires in California. Dini Kodiak has more.
26: A global nonprofit group has created technology to find, track, and study wildfires. Earth Fire Alliance launched the first of three wildfire spotting satellites on July 7th. Right now, California uses a network of sensors and a system called FireGuard, which relies on military satellite data to detect wildfires. EFA's new satellite system will help send firefighting resources to the right places more quickly, giving crews a better chance to stop fires before they spread.
24: And with U.S. wine consumption dropping, some California grape farmers are considering switching to agave, a plant used to make agave spirits. Agave needs little water, is cheaper to grow than many other crops, and it's best known as the main ingredient in Mexico's tequila and mezcal. That's the latest. I'm John Fink.
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32: Agua Dulce with a 20-minute delay, 14 southbound before Soledad Canyon Road. A crash is on your center divider with another vehicle on your right shoulder, and it's involving three vehicles at the moment, so it's heavy from Escondido Canyon Road. And looking into Griffith Park, we still have eyes on that singular crash in the carpool lane. 134 westbound before you hit Forest Lawn Drive, with slowdown starting all the way from Riverside Drive.
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2: I don't know about you, but my social media feeds are flooded with lotions and potions and gadgets, all promising to unlock different components of longevity. But if you log off, take a step back from all the hype, you'll find that the actual keys to a longer, healthier life are hiding in plain sight. There are four of them. Number one, nutrition. The Mediterranean diet really is the gold standard. Number two, exercise. You should be getting 150 minutes of moderate intensity exercise or 75 minutes of vigorous intensity exercise every week, plus strength training and stretching. Number three, sleep. Sleep is when your body and your brain repair themselves. You should be getting 7 to 9 hours a night. And finally, number four, often gets forgotten, socialization. It's not a bonus. It's a necessity for a healthy life, finding a sense of community, purpose, and belonging. I'm Dr. Sanjay Gupta, helping you live a better life.

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4: From Studio C.
5: Si, senor!
4: It's a dimly lit room deeper than the bowels of the Armstrong and Getty Communications compound, and today we're toiling under the title of the show.
5: Child molesters, scammers, and communists. They never admit what they really are. Or if you prefer, Fauci guilty of everything we've ever said.
4: Yeah, man, that's getting a lot of attention. When's the hearing's actually tomorrow, I guess, with Rand Paul, where he's going to get into the Fauci diaries and everything like that. But
5: indeed.
4: Of course, I don't know. I haven't been paying attention. I don't know if this has made anything, any news other than like New York Post and Fox. I don't know if any mainstream news. Has the CNN or MSNBC or anybody, New York Times, have any of those people?
5: I don't know. I don't recall seeing it in the New York Times.
4: Know.
5: I can look.
4: I
5: the Wall Street Journal has both an article, which is horrible, absolutely horrible, written by a young Columbia School of Journalism grad. Wall Street Journal, why are you hiring people from Columbia? It is a Democrat activist piece. And then it is contradicted wholesale by the editorial board. I would say a few pages later, but who actually flips pages in a newspaper these days? The editorial board has a completely different interpretation of it. It's practically, you know, the one blind man grasping the tail of the elephant and the other fella grabbing it elsewhere. Unbelievable.
4: Did that
5: it's like they're discussing two different things.
4: Did that actually happen once? Is that where came from? A couple
5: absolutely
4: of blind guys came across an elephant and just really got into an argument over what the hell it was?
5: Before the development of cricket in India, blind guy elephant groping was the nation's number one pastime.
4: Blind guy touch something and guess what it is was their national sport.
5: Right. Let's have blind guys grope something and describe it. This will be great. Today on the show, an elephant.
4: But
5: an elephant. Let's all enjoy.
4: But it gave the world a
5: Oh, don't touch him there.
4: Hey, that's why it made that noise. It gave the world a helpful metaphor, though. So that's fantastic.
5: Indeed. Yes, yes, indeed.
4: Trump is meeting with both Netanyahu and Zelensky today.
5: Yes.
4: That's pretty big.
5: I think it is.
4: Two wars we're involved in?
5: I need to just get over the fact that Trump is ridiculously, dangerously mercurial and just deal with it. Yes, it would. It appears that Zelensky is back in his good graces for whatever reason. Perhaps it's the influence of Laura Loomer, who completely changed her mind 180 degrees because she went to Ukraine and talked to a couple of people. So
4: yeah,
5: super.
4: I don't know what the reason is. I don't know what the reason
5: That's
4: is.
5: That's what she says. I went to Ukraine. I talked to people, blah, blah, blah. You think she's on the payroll?
4: I don't know what it is. Nobody knows. And it's hard to say.
5: Well, right. It's like, you know, the Tucker Candace thing. I just think they're greed heads. I just think they become completely cynical and realized, all right, the chuckleheads really go for this sort of thing. We're going to give them what they want. I don't know. I'm disgusted by all of it.
4: How are you hardcore in favor of Russia, like to the point of he's restoring Christianity and all that crap? Sorry, I feel like that's crap if you agree with it.
5: I think crap is too soft a term.
4: He's bombing churches, among other things. He's murdering people left and right, sending them to the front where their life expectancy is 20 minutes. That's not a very Christian thing to do.
5: I'd go with horrific satanic lies.
4: But anyway she
5: using
4: was,
5: rape as a weapon of battle constantly.
4: She was one of
5: huge
4: those
5: percentage of, I'm sorry, huge percentage of POWs report sexual abuse.
4: Oh, yeah. Oh, that's rough. Anyway, she was one of those people and then has come out as pro-Ukraine all of a sudden. And it's only important because she is has President Trump's ear. Trump listens to her. So anyway, it's going the right direction, so I can't complain. I think it's just the, and I think this is a really interesting dynamic of culture and personality. And some of that comes out in the Odyssey, the old timey way of looking at the world. A great man was anybody who just did what they wanted and were, and accomplished it, whether it was moral or not, you just got done what you wanted to get done.
5: Mm-hmm.
4: Caesar wiping out a million people, killing, you know, all kinds of innocent people. That is a great man. Let's cheer him like crazy. Or Decius or whoever. And Trump is more in line with that sort of thing. Just who's winning? I'm with who's winning. I'm with winners. And I think that's why he, you know, leaned Putin. And now Putin's a loser and Zelensky's a winner. I think it's that simple for him.
5: Wow. Wow. Interesting.
4: I like people who win.
5: It's a different philosophy for guiding the ship of state. Let's see how it plays out.
4: I think it was the philosophy of the whole world, and still parts of the world, but for the whole world, pre-Christianity. That's Tom Holland's theory from the book Dominion.
5: Yeah, and then certainly it diminished further after the Enlightenment in the Western world. It still holds sway in the Muslim world, for what it's worth.
4: Well, right. That's why, and I've said this. I apologize if you've heard this me say this 10 times, but when I heard the Osama bin Laden story, where he said, when people see two horses fighting, a strong horse and a weak horse, they root for the strong horse. And I thought, no, I don't. I don't think most people, that strong horse is about to kill that weak horse.
5: Kill him, kill him, kill the weakling.
4: So that's a very different philosophy of life. You just root for the strong versus the weak. And the weak are getting what they deserve.
5: Or you root for justice and compassion just in general. Hey, how about you two horses stop settling this with violence?
4: And I think Osama bin Laden and maybe Trump, I shouldn't put them together.
5: Wow, that's not fair. We won't get any emails over that one.
4: That's not fair. That's not what I meant. Yeah. But just as a world view, I think a lot of the people of the, go ahead, keep rooting for the weak and to see where that gets you over time, I think would be their philosophy. I tend to root for the underdog and the weak, but that's where I come from. And I don't know if that's the Christian influence on Western civilization or what, but.
5: Hmm.
4: Yeah. But I was on the side of Ukraine from the beginning, and I still am now that they're winning. I don't need to switch to the weak, though. That's an interesting point. I just made it by myself. I'm staying with the strong because they're on the right side of it.
5: Speaking for myself, I yearn for justice.
4: Yeah.
5: And I'm actually sincere about that. I couldn't help but say it as if I'm modeling for a statue of myself. But yeah. Yeah, I mean,
4: you did say that like you're standing literally on a pedestal.
5: Perhaps with a cape and
4: some sort of sheet over your shoulder. Yes. And there is a sculptor hard at work with his big block of granite trying to make a sculpture.
5: I may be wearing laurel leaves in this scenario.
4: I yearn for justice.
5: Yeah. But you inadvertently made a good point. I mean, certainly I was rooting for the Allies when the Germans and Japanese were on the front foot. And then after the Allies achieved the advantage, I was continuing to root for the Allies.
4: Yeah, I didn't switch to the weak side because I always root for the weak. So I guess you got to make that clear.
5: That's right. Well, Mike Singletary with a different point of view. But
4: anyway, that's enough philosophizing. The servants are thinking, there he goes again. Yeah, justice, justice, justice. And then you'd say, bring me some grapes! And they would hustle off with their...
5: Feed them to me, knaves. Feed them to me.
4: Let's start the show officially. We have a silly clip today. I'm Jack Armstrong. He's Joe Getty. On this, it is Tuesday, July 28th, the year 2026. We're Armstrong and Getty, and we approve of this program.
5: Let's begin then officially. According to FCC rules and regulations, the show starts at mark.
2: And the squirrel's free once again. Hemmed in? No, I won't be hemmed in. I have freedom on my mind. Trying to go between the legs, and eventually he gets away again.
4: Hey, a squirrel got onto a baseball field. That's fantastic. No, I yearn for freedom. And off he goes.
5: I give it like 3 minutes and say play on.
4: We've got a full minute version of that. We'll play for you a little bit later. That's fun. That's good. Excellent. Time at the old bar. I've been to plenty of games where that would be a very welcome distraction from nothing happening.
5: Well, and I'm thinking, if I'm like the crew chief of the umpires, I'm thinking, all right, A, it's a baseball game. What are the chances a squirrel disrupts it? And if it does, so what? B, it's a squirrel. It's not like it's a 4-year-old child running around that we might hit with the ball or something like that. It's a squirrel. It's fine. God will make more of them. Play on, I would declare.
4: Or a lion or something.
5: Oh, right. Yes, also. That more likely to be disruptive, yes.
4: Could have used that during the halfway mark of the World Cup final.
5: Oh.
4: That would have been a very welcome.
5: I'd have paid money for a squirrel or a

0: I love my Solaire infrared grill. I've had it for over a year now, and I use it every single week. And it does the greatest job on steaks. I'm going to do some flat irons this week. It does a great job on chicken, including chicken breasts. I have a video on my social media at Randy Wang Radio on Instagram and Facebook. You can see me doing some sausages on there. I'm going to put up some videos of some chicken breasts later this week. Even does a great job on shrimp, on veggies. The grill heats up to 1,000 degrees in just 3 minutes, which, you know what's the side effect of that? The grill heats up so quickly, and I'm not taking 25 minutes before I actually put something on there. My propane tank is lasting way longer than I thought it would. 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You should find out if the Solaire makes sense for you. Learn about the technology. See what Rhett Rasmussen has to offer, because he does a great job out there making these things in Whittier. 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
3: A better life with Dr. Sanjay Gupta.
4: They say consistency is key, but sometimes you just got to switch it up. A new study out of Harvard School of Public Health found that varying your exercise routine could add years to your life. What exercise someone did didn't matter much. What did matter was that all the exercises together worked all the muscle groups in their body. Now, an added benefit to changing things up is it can help you push through the plateau effect. That's when your body gets so efficient at doing something that you actually stop getting better at it. And we know from previous research that specializing in any one sport at a young age can make someone actually more prone to injury. And as experts we talk to point out, even elite athletes switch up things with their workouts, making sure to target strength, cardio, flexibility, balance, and doing that every single week. I'm Dr. Sanjay Gupta, helping you live a better life.
0: I love my Solaire infrared grill. I've had it for over a year now, and I use it every single week. And it does the greatest job on steaks. I'm going to do some flat irons this week. It does a great job on chicken, including chicken breasts. I have a video on my social media at Randy Wang Radio on Instagram and Facebook. You can see me doing some sausages on there. I'm going to put up some videos of some chicken breasts later this week. Even does a great job on shrimp, on veggies. The grill heats up to 1,000 degrees in just 3 minutes, which, you know, what's the side effect of that? The grill heats up so quickly, and I'm not taking 25 minutes before I actually put something on there. My propane tank is lasting way longer than I thought it would. Big fan of this thing. You should find out if the Solaire makes sense for you. Learn about the technology. See what Rhett Rasmussen has to offer, because he does a great job out there making these things in Whittier. 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

0: So Biden pardoned Dr. Fauci on his way out the door. Rand Paul said that pardon won't stick because Fauci perjured himself before the pardon, but I don't think that's the way pardons work. I'm confused by that.
1: I couldn't. I'd have to think about that.
0: Don't people almost always get pardoned for things they did a long time ago?
1: Well, it's preemptive pardons that's bizarre for charges that haven't even been filed and allegations that haven't been made.
0: Anyway, more on that later.
1: Yeah, let's figure out who's reporting what. It's Lee's Story with Heather Myers. Heather, take it away.
2: Hi, Jack and Joe. Good morning. It is Tuesday. Let's get you caught up on the headlines. Here's how the networks are reporting the news, starting with NBC News. Netanyahu to join Trump for high-stakes meeting at the White House. From CNN, Netanyahu is in Washington to meet with a testy Trump. And from ABC News, Netanyahu and Zelensky to push their agendas at the White House meetings with Trump.
0: Yeah, and I think everybody's view is that Trump is cooling toward Netanyahu and warming toward Zelensky as opposed to a couple of years ago.
2: Recently called Netanyahu crazy during a, you know, back and forth with a reporter. All right, from Newsmax, Iran-linked media outlet publishes threat video targeting Melania and Barron.
0: Yeah, that is that. How's that for negotiating in good faith? They put out a sort of mock murder Trump's family video yesterday.
1: Talks are going well. Deep talks, productive talks, making progress.
2: From New York Times, Trump asked the Supreme Court to allow an order that would restrict mail-in voting. From ABC News this morning, Brian Koberger seeks to withdraw guilty plea in University of Idaho murders.
0: Scumbag.
1: This is exactly what you'd expect from a terribly maladjusted narcissist who took his narcissism to the extreme that he thought he could get away with a multiple murder, and now he's just trying to manipulate the court. Hang him. I'd like to see him hanged.
0: He's a PhD candidate who, like all sociopaths, thinks he's smarter than everybody and just wants to jerk the world around. Don't let him.
2: Right. From Fox News, Japan rocked by several earthquakes, including a magnitude 6.8.
0: That's a big one.
2: That's
0: have there
2: huge.
0: Been any tsunamis or anything?
2: Good question. I haven't heard of a tsunami warning, but there have been buildings and homes that have collapsed in that 6.8 quake.
0: So man, they get a lot of earthquakes
2: very
0: in Japan.
2: Ring of fire, yes. Fox News, Fauci privately took credit for COVID-19 lockdowns despite public denial, newly exposed diary entries reveal.
1: Yeah, we need to find that back-to-back. We may have it where he says, I never called to lock down anything. And then the entries from his diary saying, yeah, I reached out to this governor and this governor and told them, you got to lock down. Liar.
2: From CNN, Savannah Guthrie posts new video asking to bring Nancy home. It's been almost 6 months. We're coming up on almost 6 months.
0: Yeah, I feel sorry for her. I mean, for the obvious. And then being a public figure, having to go through all your grief on a horrible situation like this in public. Ugh.
1: Yeah, it's just and she should do what she's doing, because there's a very, very small chance the murderer is a person who has a conscience and things got out of hand. I think the chances are a lot better. It's somebody with absolutely no conscience whatsoever, and there's no appeal that will work. And they just say, I'm not going to reach out to anybody. It's all downside for me. To hell with you. It's unfortunate. But of course, I'm sorry, Heather, I got to throw this in. That person only did that because of capitalism, because of, according to Democratic Socialists, they only abducted an old woman and led to her death because of capitalism. So there should be no jail for him, lunatics.
2: From Mondami, from Fox News, Mondami sparks fears of violence after doxing wealthy NYC property owners.
0: Yeah, that was a heck of a thing. I'm more interested in getting into the whole government-run grocery store speech that he gave yesterday.
1: I love the headline in the Journal, Mao comes to Manhattan. The gloves are off. Let's go.
2: Yeah. CNN FAA says seats on hundreds of Boeing 737 MAX jets were incorrectly installed.
1: Whoops.
0: Which is only a problem if you crash, according to Boeing.
2: Yeah, this is true.
0: So I hope you don't crash.
2: Although I was on a Southwest flight recently where the seats have been rearranged where I was supposed to have a window seat and there's no window there. It's like I'm there's a wall instead of a window.
0: Interesting.
2: Yes. Frustrating, too. From CBS News, Cracker Barrel The CEO who oversaw that controversial logo design is now stepping down.
0: Why? Seemed like such a good idea to...
2: Why did it take so long to step down?
0: Yeah, make everybody, the entire country across, question your decision-making. Even people that had never eaten at a cracker barrel thought you were an idiot.
2: From ABC News, circus performer accidentally shot in the neck with an arrow at the New York County Fair.
0: Wow, I need more details on that story.
2: Somebody missed their target, or perhaps did not miss the target.
0: Exactly. Love triangle, that's my guess.
2: Possibly. From the Babylon Bee this morning, Fauci starting to think that maybe keeping a diary, a daily perjury diary, was a bad idea.
0: A daily perjury diary. I want to know more about that. Are anybody who keeps a diary, or how about all my conversations with chatbots? Are those all records that if something ever happened in your life, the government could grab them? Does that mean nobody should ever keep a diary?
1: Texts between us, which is why I'm always very careful what goes into print.
0: That's no way to live. We can't live like that.
1: We have been. Wake up.
3: Armstrong and Getty.
0: Thousands of places on the internet have a file with your name on it. 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
6: A body found in the San Francisco Bay over the weekend is another victim of the recent boating tragedy. That's according to the medical examiner's office, who identified the body Monday as 74-year-old Carol Boysa. Her body had been found in the water just west of the Golden Gate Bridge over the weekend. A fan who was hit by a falling cell phone is suing the Dodgers for $100,000. Wayne Allredge was hit in July of 2024 while sitting in a lower-level section of Dodger Stadium. He says the phone fell off the railing from an upper level and hit him directly in the head. He was stitched up at the stadium and required further treatment at a hospital. And Fresno Mayor Jerry Dyer says he will seek a third term if voters approve a proposed term limits measure this November. The proposal would allow mayors and city council members to serve up to 12 years instead of the current limit of two consecutive four-year terms. The Fresno City Council must first approve the measure Thursday before it can appear on the November ballot. That's the latest. I'm John Fink.
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8: Starting with some good news in Griffith Park, that crash is cleared and your drive is slowly improving. 134 westbound before Forest Lawn Drive. And moving back into Agua Dulce, that crash involving three vehicles is now out of lanes and onto your right shoulder. You'll be seeing that on the 14 southbound before Soledad Canyon Road. Your drive is still improving there slowly but surely. It is still going to be bumper to bumper from Agua Dulce Canyon Road until further notice.
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10: How often do you stop to wonder whether you should share something that's revealing, maybe even embarrassing, with a partner, a friend, or even your boss? In her new book called Revealing, The Underrated Power of Oversharing, behavioral scientist Leslie John says doing just that can help you deepen relationships that are vital to your life. We need people to trust us in order to get things like love, friendship, and career success. That's what she told us. When you make yourself vulnerable by revealing something sensitive, it does make other people trust you. In turn, when you ask someone to reveal something about themselves, showing that interest will generally lead someone to like you more. Why? Because people like to be asked about themselves, she says. It also signals that they are discriminating and choosy, but in a good way. I'm Dr. Sanjay Gupta, helping you live a better life.
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1: The Tony Fauci I saw in those emails is not the Tony Fauci I knew over the years. I mean, he was a guy who was sober, who was careful about his public appearances and his statements, was always very thoughtful.
2: I hate to get distracted here. Michael, what was that song you just played?
3: Ella Langley, Choosing Texas, the number one song right now.
2: That's the number one song. It's breaking all kinds of records. I heard it for the first time the other day. Man, I don't know what it is about that song, but that grabs your heart.
4: I have never heard that song in my life. I just heard, I'm sorry, we can't play it on the podcast for legal reasons. I'd never heard it in my life. The sound immediately hooked me.
2: It's an old-timey sounding heartbreak song, heartbreak song that is a really, really big hit right now. Anyway, that was a big distraction from Scott Gottlieb there yesterday. He was the probably number two face of the pandemic, at least for the media. He was on all your Sunday talk shows all the time and that sort of stuff, and we played I don't know how many clips of him over the pandemic years. He was the first person I ever heard say, I remember this, and this was shocking to me. It was on one of the Sunday shows, and he said, some mayor in this country is going to have the guts to shut down their city. And I thought, shut down the city? What are you talking about? I couldn't even imagine that ever happening. But he read the diaries from Anthony Fauci that are now out. Rand Paul put them out. The hearing is tomorrow. Rand Paul thinks Fauci is a villain. Scott Gottlieb read those and said, that's not the Anthony Fauci I knew in those diaries. So even he is obviously surprised slash shocked slash embarrassed slash troubled by what he has seen in the Anthony Fauci diaries.
4: Anthony Fauci is a skilled con man, I believe. I think he's a megalomaniac, an egomaniac. And
2: which seems to be true with scientists a lot.
4: Yeah, particularly those that rise to the heights of science slash politics. Yeah, they are in love with themselves and their own infallibility. So the publication of the diaries is getting increasing attention, beginning on the right and moving toward the center right. And we'll see whether stuff is picked up by, you know, your center left media. And the reason I'm concerned about that is not that I need the affirmation of the New York Times reporting on stories I think are important, but I'm at the core concerned about the COVID cover up and Fauci and all this mess, because the COVID era was, as y'all know, an absolutely astounding and horrific example of government overreach and the willingness of hundreds of millions of our friends and neighbors to go along with whatever the government told them to do, no matter how ridiculous, unconstitutional, or unscientific it was. It was a disappearance of the love of liberty on a level I've never observed before, and I hope to never see again.
2: Right. Britt Hume on Fox yesterday said it was the greatest policy failure of his lifetime.
4: Yeah.
2: A lot of these lockdowns, the school stuff, obviously, by far the worst. But
4: it's one of the greatest crimes against American children in our history, maybe the greatest.
2: It extends. It's bad enough that a guy like Anthony Fauci could jump and so much the country says how high, regardless of your, you know, constitutionally mandated freedoms.
4: Right.
2: But it extended to your local county numbnuts who just got that job because they donated enough money to somebody who didn't have any expertise or anything. And they got to make all kinds of decisions about whether or not kids could play in the park. That's why I think 38 states have now passed laws where no. This needs to be like the legislature needs to get involved or something before we start making these rules.
4: All right, so let's get into what's actually in these diaries. And, excuse me, the Wall Street Journal News Department's coverage of it made my head just about explode. Key takeaways from Anthony Fauci's COVID-era journals, and some young woman from Columbia Journalism School wrote up this article, and she talks about the lab leak thing, but in the kind of setup to the four or five takeaways. writes it as if only Rand Paul thinks it came from a lab. I mean, Rand Paul's on this weirdo personal vendetta. Anyway, most people think it's not. But here are your takeaways from the diaries, according to this little girl who the Wall Street Journal, to their shame, let write up the news coverage of this.
2: Oh, man.
4: Fauci fixated on media attention. That's your number one takeaway. He was in love with the spotlight. Two, Fauci's relationship with Trump deteriorated. Okay, so now let's make it about Trump. The greatest loss of our civil liberties, certainly since the Japanese internment camps, which arguably are more defensible than the COVID thing. Anyway, point number three, he knew how to play politics. And point four, finally, he called the Chinese lab leak hypothesis a conspiracy theory. Then she mentions that he discussed the origins in January 2020, saying somewhere the virus jumped from animals to humans. Days later, he received a call from scientists who said it was possible the viral mutation was deliberately inserted and then either accidentally released from the lab. But he wrote in 2021 with more confidence about COVID-19, where it came from. I have always said that the very high likelihood is it originated naturally among animals, blah, blah, blah. And then she just leaves it alone. Like, again, Rand Paul's the only person who ever claimed otherwise. And Ben says Fauci complained about having to discuss the theory that the COVID-19 virus came from a Chinese lab. Quote, it is inevitable that they will be hassling me about this for some time, he wrote in 2021. She does not mention at all the NIH under Fauci funding Peter Daszak and Health Co-Alliance, whatever the hell the name of the company was, that was financing the gain of function work in the Wuhan lab. To not mention that direct conflict of interest is, well, it's the opposite of journalism. It sucks. Meanwhile, a couple of pages later, if you have the paper, the editorial board murders Fauci, blasts him appropriately. The revealing diaries of Dr. Fauci, newly released diaries, tell a different story from what he told you. And then they get right into it.
2: Yeah, it's interesting. Whoever wrote that article has a different view than Scott Gottlieb, who was at least nominally an ally of Fauci through the whole thing, saying, yeah, that's not the Anthony Fauci I knew in those diaries. So yeah. Even he was shocked by when those was in that stuff, but apparently the Wall Street Journal author was not.
4: And I should just despair of this ever getting fixed or people being honest about it, for the reason that, and who was the great sage who said this, probably different sages through history, it is much easier to fool someone than to convince them they've been fooled. And so we have many millions of people, including powerful people, who just can't in their ego, in their heart, admit, wow, I was totally wrong. Anyway.
2: Some of it is the Trump thing, though. Some of it is the weird TDS, because Trump might have been right about something, and to my bones, I can't have that be true.
4: You combine those two. It's like combining the two elements in an epoxy together, and you get just something that can't be broken. Anyway, and I realize I sound a little like I'm being obsessed. I'm obsessing about the journalism part of it, but they gave it to their breaking news writer, a young woman from the Columbia Journalism School. This is not breaking news. This is another block of evidence in a story that has a tremendous amount of context that's been discussed for years. And it's interesting because the editorial board of the Wall Street Journal, which is enormously influential, has a completely different take and has both fists flailing. So anyway, let me just get back to the facts. So the Wall Street Journal points out, the editorial board, one conclusion is that on important points, Dr. Fauci was both wrong and dishonest. For instance, he and allies in the government science industrial complex still cling to the theory that COVID-19 evolved naturally in animal populations before spreading to humans. Yet on Feb 1, 2020, his diary records a meeting with a dozen prominent virologists in which only two credited this natural origins theory. The rest suspected the virus might have been created artificially and leaked. We all know the story. The diary suggests that by January 26, 2020, Dr. Fauci believed the virus had not originated in the Wuhan wet market, often identified as the source by natural origin advocates. This didn't stop him and his allies from painting skeptics of the natural origin theory as politicized cranks and conspiracy theorists. Previously released documents shed light on how Dr. Fauci orchestrated publication of a scientific paper to suppress the theory that COVID leaked from the Wuhan Institute of Virology.
2: And it went to the point, as we all know, that Twitter, Facebook, certainly any broadcast media, wouldn't even allow anybody to discuss the idea that it came out of the lab. You were right. Banned. You were knocked off of Facebook or Twitter.
4: Yeah, you were literally, you were shut down. Your account was shut down if you said, hey, I think we really ought to look into the lab leak thing for this reason and that reason. Ask Marty McCary and Jay Bhattacharya and anybody who signed on to the Great Barrington Declaration that was right about everything. And one more point. Fauci fairly recently claimed in an interview, I think it was on CNBC, he said, I never advocated shutting anything down. That was the CDC. It was their job, blah, blah, blah. But as the Journal Editorial Board points out, the diary also brags on Dr. Fauci's influence persuading the likes of California Governor Gavin Newsom and then New York Mayor Bill de Blasio to shut down schools and lock down parts of the economy. Yet he later claimed in public he had never argued for locking anything down.
2: Those would be the nation's number one and number two biggest school districts in the entire country.
4: Yes.
2: That he argued with the governors, you need to shut them down, and they did. But then he went on TV and said, I didn't have anything to do with the shutdowns. That was other people making those decisions.
4: And to your point, Jack, roughly 60 seconds ago, conversely, Dr. Fauci gloated to himself about his viciousness toward critics. July 14, 2020, saw him trying to quash a skeptical memo about his policies by Journal contributor Stephen Moore. Quote, I told White House aide Alyssa Farah that the White House needs to shut up Stephen Moore or stop his publication of Dr. Wrong paper. If he does not, the entire academic community will dump all over the POTUS. So effing Fauci was demanding that the White House shut down the free media's skepticism, and if he doesn't, he's going to turn the entire academic community all over the POTUS, and bragged about it in his diary. He is a monster and a murderer, and he sponsored the gain-of-function research that escaped from the lab because of carelessness and killed millions, including your loved ones, and damaged the hearts and minds of children for perhaps the rest of their lives. You got contradictory proof. Send it. Send pages of it. Send reams of it. Go ahead.
2: So we'll probably have to talk about this more later because we are running out of time, but it's a huge story. It is the underpinnings of one of the biggest stories of the last century. I mean, it's a very, very big story worldwide. He was involved in creating a virus that killed millions of people around the world and, you know, caused the trillions of dollars of damage to economies. Trillions of dollars. So it's worth getting to this, but you said you don't want to get hung up on the media coverage on it or the journalism around it, but
4: I don't want to lead with it.
2: Well, the problem is there isn't much coverage of it, and we may have seen the last of it. Mark Halpern was writing today. He said he thinks this story will be gone by the end of the week, for better or worse.
4: Maybe.
2: Rand Paul will have his little hearing tomorrow, which will get lots of attention on Fox and the New York Post and the Wall Street Journal editorial board, but maybe nowhere else. And then that's the end of it, probably for the rest of my life. Mm. And he will just have done that. He will just have lied completely about a very, very important world-changing story and gotten away with it.
4: They make that point in the editorial board, how pleased he was with all the fawning media, and they write the media idolatry is something to behold, and maybe one reason that most of the press will ignore the diaries.
2: Yeah, I don't know. I mean, because it became Fauci or Trump, and just so many people, like I said, to their bones, they can't handle the idea of Trump maybe was right.
4: Mm-hmm.
2: Who cares whether Trump was right or not? First of all, as Jon Stewart pointed out with Stephen Colbert, it's the most likely thing by far. And remember, Colbert pushed back so hard. No, no, no, no, no, no, no, no, no. You can't even say that as a joke on this show.
4: Right. Yeah.
2: God
4: telling
2: dang it.
4: Clip.
2: What a maddening thing. And it's horrifying. Like you were saying earlier, it's horrifying to realize how people, for all kinds of different weird ideological reasons, can go along with something so horrible for so long.
4: Yep.
2: Hey, it makes you understand how the Nazis did what they did and got German citizens to go along with all that and everything. I mean, it really does. Oh, God dang it. Yeah, we'll talk more about this later. We got mailbag on the way. Stay here.
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11: A better life with Dr. Sanjay Gupta.
12: There are lots of things you can measure to get an idea of how healthy you are at any given moment. Temperature, heart rate, blood pressure, just to name a few. But how about how healthy you will be and how long you're likely to live? According to a new study out of the University at Buffalo, 2 simple strength tests are pretty accurate at predicting longevity in older women. One is hand grip strength, and the other is how quickly people can stand up from a seated position without using their arms. By the way, I remember interviewing former President Jimmy Carter when he was quite old and being really impressed how he just popped out of the chair without using his arms. Not a lot of older people can actually do that. But I think the message here is that maintaining strength as you age is going to help you perform everyday activities, but also help you avoid injury and stay independent. I'm Dr. Sanjay Gupta, helping you live a better life.
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1: Executive producer Hanson just did a search on all ABC news sources to see what how many stories they had about Fauci and his diaries. Not a single Fauci story. Not one for one of the biggest news outlets in America. Over everything that's come out in the last couple of days from Rand Paul releasing that stuff. Not a single story.
2: Yeah, more on that to come.
1: Freaking
2: Here's your
1: amazing.
2: Freedom-loving quote of the day, continuing our series on Iran. It's by an Iranian writer. Inside Iran, people are actually quite well educated about America. There are things they don't understand, particularly in the government, but the people, by and large, know the American sensibility quite well, and the reverse is not true.
1: Hmm.
2: Yeah, that's probably true. I happen to know more than most about the Iranian people, but we're the world's greatest economy and superpower. So, yeah, we're less interested in other people than they are in us. It's one of the privileges and hazards of being the big dog. Mailbag.
1: I probably don't know much about the average Iranian. Hardly anything.
2: More on that to come as well. Drop us a note. Mailbag at armstrongandgetty.com. Steve and Eugene was the first one in. China, Russia, Iran, North Korea, the Axis a-holes. You got to call them crink. The crinks are at it again. Yeah, I had the N of North Korea, but not the K. Crink. China, Russia, Iran, North Korea. Crink Axis. Eric Toodles Smith in beautiful Astoria, Oregon. Oregon weighing in heavily this morning, enthusiastically. More, by the way, Jack, as an aside, more David Lee Roth. Themed emails than I anticipated after our very brief discussion yesterday. The former frontman of Van Halen.
1: It's funny the things that touch a nerve.
2: Yeah, I think people, including us, we're looking for an excuse not to just
1: correct.
2: You know, wallow in the uber serious stuff all the time.
1: Correct.
2: Anyway, yesterday you compared the personality of former VH frontman David Lee Roth to that of a cartoon character. I recall many years ago, DJ on KFOG San Francisco referred to Diamond Dave as Bugs Bunny with genitals. I always thought that was right on. Great minds think alike. Bugs Bunny with genitals.
1: Because he was so good at posing in a cool way, you kind of assigned a slightly different personality to him, I think, than what his real personality is.
2: Yeah, but what is his real personality that Jack so boldly claims to know? Dana writes, guys, I worked with David in the late 80s. I can assure you that his performance persona is far from his offstage one. I found him to be quite thoughtful and caring.
1: Well, then why would you adopt the Bugs Bunny persona?
2: He was incredibly, because it made him so rich and famous, probably. He was incredibly loyal to his crew and those in his inner circle. He may come off as crazy, but in real life, he was an excellent businessman, very kind to me personally. That's nice.
1: I'm not sure he's still not crazy. He might not have been crazy back when you worked with him in the 80s. I saw an interview with him the other day. I don't think his brain works.
2: It doesn't work great. I'll concede that. Well, we're out of time.
1: You know what? We actually have 3 more hours. 3 more hours, and you can get any segment you want through the wonderful God-created wonder of podcasting. Armstrong and Getty On Demand is what you look for. Subscribe, and then you'll get the segments automatically. A lot more on the way. Stay with us.
0: Armstrong and Getty.
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9: Here is the news. KABC.
8: A 36-year-old man from Orange County has been charged with the brutal killing of his mother. Sharon Reardon reports.
9: Last week, police were called to a home in Laguna Beach by the grandmother of 36-year-old Safford Wolfson. She found him covered in blood before discovering his 61-year-old mother, Angela Caprioli, who was visiting from Maine. KTLA reports her face and neck were covered with severe injuries, and she was pronounced dead at the scene. Wolfson was arrested 3 days later. On Monday, he was formally charged with murder with a sentencing enhancement for the personal use of a deadly weapon, a hammer, and is being held in lieu of $1 million bail. If convicted on all charges, Wolfson faces a maximum sentence of 26 years to life in state prison.
8: California's wildfires are destroying forests faster than the state can replant them.
10: That's according to a new report from CalMatters, citing a working draft of the state's new reforestation strategy. It says in the past quarter century, high-severity wildfires have burned 2.3 million acres of California's forest land so much that the trees are now unlikely to return on their own. It also says charred landscapes are at risk of permanently turning into brush or scrub if forests can't be replanted. A recent analysis says half of California's forested area could be gone by 2071. I'm Daniel Martindale.
8: Apple stock is the only stock among the 10 biggest in the S&P 500 near an all-time high. Its stock is up 20% since hitting a low in late June. It's currently less than $2 away from a fresh all-time record. And research shows your drive to work is easier and less risky than your drive home. Bree Tennis with more.
11: Nobody wants a speeding ticket, but statistically speaking, it's probably your turn to get one. Insurance sites say there are 41 million speeding tickets handed out in the U.S. every year. That averages out to about one ticket per driver every 10 years. According to MarketWatch, you're more likely to get one on the drive home. They say fatigue sets in and you become a sloppy driver. Police say it's also easier to pull someone over when traffic thins.
8: That's the latest. I'm John Fink.
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13: In Winnetka, we have some police activity going on due to a serious collision. It looks like Parthenia Street's heading from both directions between Lurline Avenue and Mason Avenue. That's going to be shut down till further notice. As we move into Mid-City, we have a stall. Second lane from the left, block 10 westbound before La Cienega Boulevard. 15-minute delay in sight. And in Agua Dulce, that crash is cleared. 14 southbound before Soledad Canyon Road.
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16: A better life with Dr. Sanjay Gupta.
17: How often do you stop to wonder whether you should share something that's revealing, maybe even embarrassing, with a partner, a friend, or even your boss? In her new book called Revealing, The Underrated Power of Oversharing, behavioral scientist Leslie John says doing just that can help you deepen relationships that are vital to your life. We need people to trust us in order to get things like love, friendship, and career success. That's what she told us. When you make yourself vulnerable by revealing something sensitive, it does make other people trust you. In turn, when you ask someone to reveal something about themselves, showing that interest will generally lead someone to like you more. Why? Because people like to be asked about themselves, she says. It also signals that they are discriminating and choosy, but in a good way. I'm Dr. Sanjay Gupta, helping you live a better life.
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4: 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No exceptions, no gimmicks. The savings will last for the entire month. That means no weekly fluctuations nor sticker shock at the checkout line.
5: Wow, that's a mayor of New York City who, as Bill Maher said yesterday, is a communist, not just a socialist or
6: Democratic Islamist, the cherry on the evil sundae.
5: Not just a Sweden-leaning Democrat or whatever. He's a freaking communist. Talking about his government-run grocery stores that he's... Are they actually opening? Because I remember when he was running, all the noise being, you know, he can talk about this all he wants, but mayors don't set grocery store policies. So how does that whole thing work?
6: Well, they've already designated the property and bought it for many times its alleged worth. And I guess they're moving ahead with developing it and staffing it, building it, but it doesn't exist yet.
5: When do we get into the economic pushback on this plan? After he talks, or?
6: That's a good question.
5: Well, since he just mentioned the 30%, I'll just throw it in right now. Obviously, one of the problems with this sort of government-run grocery store, that where the staple items of life, and I haven't seen the list, I'm guessing it's like, I don't know, milk, bread, food, are 30% cheaper than all of your regular free market grocery stores. Well, you're undercutting all of those grocery stores that can't sell that stuff then, and they're either going to stop selling that stuff or go out of business. That's pretty much the only two options.
6: And those grocery stores famously run very, very narrow margins.
5: 2% margin in grocery stores.
6: Yeah, they don't make much profit at all. You know, I think it helps to talk about the economic insanity of this before we hear the communist ringleader speak. I'm going to quote very briefly Nellie Bowles of the Free Press, who mentions just in general of the DSA. I'm going to say it. The socialists have become full commies. All food, energy, medicine, and transportation is state-run. Full communism. And she mentions the New York City DSA co-chair went on TV last week when he was asked about bodega owners, those little grocery stores that are everywhere in New York City, who might be upset over having to compete with the new government grocery stores, which don't have to pay property taxes or rent and are subsidized by taxpayers. Here's what he said. Maybe they shouldn't have been in that business in the first place. Oh, baby, they're heating up, she writes. Woo. And she says, let's cut to the chase. All private industry is evil. All private property is evil. Your bodega, evil. Personally, she writes with delicious sarcasm, I would love to be a communist, but I have access to the internet and have read 30 seconds of Wikipedia about all past communist efforts, including literal lesbian communes. It doesn't work, kids. It never does.
5: Well, if you think about the math part of it for a little bit, and you wonder how communists can come to actually believe this stuff. They actually believe it, which is what's so crazy. That they'll work out somehow.
6: We're going to do it right. That's always what they say. They didn't do it right. We are going
5: to. So does he believe the grocery stores are making a 30% profit on all the staple items? And that because otherwise, if they're only making what is the known number, they run like a 2% margin of profit at your big grocery stores. They're buying stuff as cheaply as they can, and then charging, you know, whatever they can get away with and making 2%. Whoever they're buying it from, you know, the distributor, their farmer, whatever, are they going to start taking way, way, way, way, way less for this stuff? No. It's going to have to be subsidized by the taxpayer to be able to buy this stuff to sell it at 30% less. So the taxpayer is going to be picking up the other 30%. There's no other way around it.
6: Are you asking, does Mamdani think that? Or his supporters? Because Mamdani thinks, No, Mamdani thinks, and the interesting thing about Mamdani is, famously with the Red-Green Alliance, Islamists and, well, I guess it's Marxists and Islamists, is when they triumph over the system, the stronger side slaughters, literally, 30,000 leftists were put to death after the Iranian Revolution, because the leftists and the Islamists had gotten together to overthrow the Shah, and the Islamists was stronger, and they slaughtered, seriously, 30,000 leftists. So the interesting thing about Mamdani, to me, is which one is he really at his core? I suspect an Islamist. But anyway, what he believes is, no, this is communism.
5: Okay,
6: we're going to steal from the rich and give to the poor to put us in power.
5: How do the supporters not think this through? Let's use meat. Okay, so I raise cattle and sell them.
6: No.
5: Is New York City going to come to me and say, we need to pay you 30% less for your beef? I'd say, nah, I'm going to sell it to other places. I'm going to stop selling to New York City because I can't afford it. Right. So you sell all your meat to other grocery stores. I mean, why would I take a 30% cut? Well, you're not going to. So if you're going to buy meat, you're going to have to buy it at the old price. And the taxpayer is going to have to pick up that 30% difference.
6: That's 100% the idea.
5: So the supporters think that there's just endless tax money from the rich.
6: Yes,
5: that will
6: exactly.
5: pick up that 30%. Okay.
6: Anybody who has succeeded in capitalism has succeeded at the expense of those who haven't. Therefore, we should take their money. We'll buy the cattle for now by bilking, by milking, by confiscating all the wealth of anybody who's successful until we get to full communism, and then the people will own the cattle, and there will be no profit, therefore everything will be cheaper.
5: I mean, it'd be something if he came along and said everything's going to be 10% cheaper. 30% cheaper than other grocery stores?
6: Yeah.
5: Wow.
6: Remember, this plan is just the middle stage till they achieve full communism. And the people, meaning the government, meaning bureaucrats, meaning mobbed up murderers, they will own everything. So, again, this is just a transitional stage. And if that bespectacled lady from the DSA who did the true false on Shannon Bream's show, I think I more or less said exactly what she would say, because I've heard their arguments 1,000 times. Anyway, Mamdani goes on.
2: We don't know everything about
4: 30% off Anthony adds Fauci up to imitation. Real there money for New Yorkers, with an estimated $90 saved on grocery bills each month. That is more than $1,000 saved every year. And just as important as money, those savings add up to time. For many, that 30% discount is the difference between an evening spent around the dinner table with family or working another double shift to make ends meet.
5: Okay, I like skipping to the how great it would be to pay 30% less for groceries. Yes, I'm in agreement with you on that. If all of a sudden all my groceries are 30% off, I would have more money to spend on other things. We agree on that. You kind of skipped to the fun part without the ugly part in between.
6: Yeah, we got a great note from First Initial C, who was talking about the conscious misuse of language in the DSA and Orwell's doublespeak, which, as Orwell writes, involves the conscious misuse of language to deliberately obscure the true meaning of words, using benign, comforting, or noble-sounding language to mask policies, actions, or ideologies that are inherently oppressive, violent, or deceitful.
5: I like him. I like Mamdani selling the obviously good part as if that needs a sales pitch. And look, if you're saving 30%, think about all the things you could do with that extra money. Yeah, I get that part. We all like cars cheaper, houses cheaper, food cheaper. We understand that part. It's the how you would make it that way is really the crux of the argument.
6: 100% right. But the young, the foolish, the not so bright, they never get there. They just say, wow, he's right. And the rich are ripping us off, and he's going to give me stuff. Okay. And their thinking ends there. That's why democracy is so dangerous, because there are a hell of a lot of people like that.
5: We're obviously going to have to come back with more of these clips after the break, because we can't stop talking because it's so damned interesting. How many things have happened in the last half dozen years that nobody could have ever imagined happening? Men having babies. Restrooms for
6: they haven't
5: three restrooms instead of two. A communist for the mayor of the biggest, most important city in the country. I mean, it's just, how is this actually all happening? What? This is why we can't live to be 150. Your head would pop off.
6: Exactly. Exactly. 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
5: I think it was, Charles Murray, who I really like, sociologist. He tweeted out this, all this Mamdani stuff yesterday, and he said, shh, let him try it. Which, you know, I don't live in New York City. We should let them try it. It is going to fail. It has to fail. There's no other. The math is like gravity. There's no getting around math.
6: Yeah, I'm torn. One day I agree with Murray, and the other day I think, no, that it's going to damage way too many people. It's going to confiscate way too many dollars from people who don't deserve it. It's going to put too many businesses out of business in that neighborhood.
5: It might be true that you have to try it every so often to show.

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4: They say consistency is key, but sometimes you just gotta switch it up. A new study out of Harvard School of Public Health found that varying your exercise routine could add years to your life. What exercise someone did didn't matter much. What did matter was that all the exercises together worked all the muscle groups in their body. Now, an added benefit to changing things up is it can help you push through the plateau effect. That's when your body gets so efficient at doing something that you actually stop getting better at it. And we know from previous research that specializing in any one sport at a young age can make someone actually more prone to injury. And as experts we talk to point out, even elite athletes switch up things with their workouts, making sure to target strength, cardio, flexibility, balance, and doing that every single week. I'm Dr. Sanjay Gupta, helping you live a better life.
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1: Democrats seem to be having this debate whether or not Mayor Mamdani is a socialist or a democratic socialist. Let me settle it. He's a straight-up communist.
2: Bill Maher on his HBO show Friday night in front of a crowd full of liberals who applauded. I saw Joe Scarborough losing his mind on MSNBC this morning talking about the DSA representative who was on Fox over the weekend saying, yep, close the prisons, abolish the Senate, et cetera, et cetera, et cetera. Saying, Democrats, if you play footsie with these people, you're nuts. So,

0: think this has a long shelf life, this whole socialism, communism thing. But it does look like they're going to try government-run grocery stores in New York City, five of them. You don't need many of them to completely disrupt the entire grocery store industry. I would probably go to the government-run grocery store if you opened up one up near me and everything is 30% cheaper, which is what Mom Honey said they're going to do. 30% cheaper? That's a lot. But, of course, if everybody shops there and then buys that stuff at that price, your regular grocery store is either going to go out of business or stop selling those items.
1: Which is intentional by the Marxists. They want that. A couple of things. Number one, I would resist on principle, and then after a couple of weeks, I'd say, the steaks are how much there? I needs my meat. Interesting, got this tweet from Daniel DiMartino, who grew up in Venezuela. He says, I am not kidding. This is how they started, with government grocery stores, mass nationalizations, and price controls in Venezuela. The thing, though, about Marxists, communists, I guess we'll just use that term, is that they're very, very good at, no matter how badly things go, they blame it on counter-revolutionaries and or capitalists. So they screw something up completely, like a government-run grocery store, which will hemorrhage money and require enormous subsidies and higher taxes and the rest of it. And or if people still go to neighborhood grocery stores for whatever reason, they'll stamp those out because nobody gets to compete with the government. They are extremely good at inventing reasons for their failure. And the young, unmarried, college miseducated fools who vote for this sort of thing overwhelmingly, because remember, this is not a party of the working class. This is a party of the college educated lower income. People who have useless degrees and life isn't as good as they thought it should be. That's who votes for this party. You know, the demographics are unmistakable. And those people will fall for the misexplanations.
0: I've known that, and we've talked about that for a long time. But it's funny, it just popped into my head, my actual real life experience. The only people I've known who supported this sort of crap or believed every time prices went up on something, it's because the company's gouging and not inflation or whatever, is people with advanced degrees. I've never heard the guy who mows the lawns or, works with his hands saying that sort of stuff. It's always the highly educated.
1: Interesting. Play 44 for us, Michael.
2: The sentiment, frankly, is not new. More than a century ago, Mayor Fiorella LaGuardia witnessed the food riots of 1917, led by immigrant mothers incensed with soaring food prices. Those mothers took to the streets to overturn push carts and eventually called for a boycott of marked up goods. Years later, when he became mayor, he spearheaded the creation of municipally owned markets to reduce the cost of groceries for those same immigrant mothers. He did so because he believed in a simple definition of the task of government, to make people's lives better. Today, we are one step closer to fulfilling that fundamental responsibility.
0: I can't weigh in on the grocery policies of early 20th century New York, but the whole...
1: I wrote a 50-page paper on it, but go on.
0: Ending with the role of government is to make people's lives better, yet another great-sounding slogan.
1: No, it's not. And just because they were mothers doesn't make them right. But that's the sort of soft focus, warm, fuzzy moralism you get from communists. And then when you resist them, they shoot you up against a wall. It's an interesting contrast. I find it really interesting. Have we grabbed the audio from Morning Jose, what he's been saying? I find it very interesting that now it's become, we're not allowed to talk about this. I'm sorry. It's gone from, we're not allowed to talk about this. These DSA people, I think they're a little crazy, but nobody say anything, to, when was the dike knocked down or the floodgates open? Now, like, the entire Democratic Party is screaming, these people are communists. They're taking over our party.
0: Yeah. We'll have to play that for you a little bit later. That's something. Again, can't believe it's happening in my lifetime. So the grocery stores are actually going to open. I didn't think they would ever actually open in New York City.
1: They still might not. They're still trying to find staff and managers, and that was a couple of the clips we skipped. We need experienced grocery store operators. If you know how to run a grocery store, please apply to City Hall.
0: Oh, okay. And then you need to somehow magically get your meat that is going to be 30% cheaper than everyone else?
1: But again... they don't intend to. They're not going to do that. That has nothing to do with what they're going to do.
0: That'll be fun to watch. If it ever gets off the ground.
1: Yeah, generally promise this, promise that, move the goalposts, keep getting power, keep getting votes, keep giving rosy promises until you control the system. That's the way it works.
0: Got a frightening AI story for you, among other things we can get to. Stick around.
3: Armstrong and Getty.
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8: A TikTok star will be tried for murder and other charges stemming from the death of a teenage girl. Following 5 days of graphic testimony, a Los Angeles judge has ruled there is enough evidence for singer David, whose real name is David Burke, to stand trial in the killing and dismemberment of 14-year-old Celeste Rivas Hernandez. Prosecutors allege the teen threatened to expose their relationship, putting the singer's career at risk. With U.S. wine consumption dropping, some California grape farmers are considering switching to agave, a plant used to make agave spirits. Agave needs little water, is cheaper to grow than many other crops, and it's best known as the main ingredient in Mexico's tequila and mezcal. And new satellites are helping improve how quickly wildfires are detected in California. The nonprofit Earth Fire Alliance launched the first of 3 wildfire monitoring satellites on July 7th to help locate, track, and study fires. California already uses ground sensors and the FireGuard system, which relies on military satellite data to spot new wildfires. That's the latest. I'm John Fink.
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10: Don't forget that in Winnetka, we have some police activity due to a serious collision on Parthenia Street. Both directions from Lurline Avenue and Mason Avenue, that is shut down. As we move into Pico Rivera, we have a fender bender, right shoulder block, 605 southbound before Washington. And in East LA, we also have a crash. This is involving a semi. It's off to your right shoulder as well, 710 northbound, just before the 5.
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12: I don't know about you, but my social media feeds are flooded with lotions and potions and gadgets, all promising to unlock different components of longevity. But if you log off, take a step back from all the hype, you'll find that the actual keys to a longer, healthier life are hiding in plain sight. There are 4 of them. Number 1, nutrition. The Mediterranean diet really is the gold standard. Number 2, exercise. You should be getting 150 minutes of moderate intensity exercise or 75 minutes of vigorous intensity exercise every week, plus strength training and stretching. Number 3, sleep. Sleep is when your body and your brain repair themselves. You should be getting 7 to 9 hours a night. And finally, number 4 often gets forgotten, socialization. It's not a bonus. It's a necessity for a healthy life, finding a sense of community, purpose, and belonging. I'm Dr. Sanjay Gupta, helping you live a better life.
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0: So one member of the Armstrong and Getty Show has been missing for quite some time. Katie, the news lady, Katie Green, who had a baby, and she's returning, in a half a week or something like that?
1: Soonish, yeah.
0: Yeah, very, very soon. But filling in since Katie has been gone has been Heather Myers, and Heather joins us now. Heather has two things for us. One, she's going to tell us about the intimate details of her health problems. And two,
20: can't wait.
0: Yet another reason why Gavin Newsom can't run for president. Because of something bad that's going on in California. But anyway, Heather was telling us she might not be here tomorrow because you're getting a chunk of rock removed from you.
20: Yeah. Isn't that funny that the body makes kidney stones? Aren't these fun? And I thought it was just going to be like
0: fun.
20: Yeah. Like, can you grab some tongs and get this out and like let me move on with my day? But apparently the procedure is a little more complex than that. And that's what I get to do today. Yay.
1: So when the pain was bad, including on the airline flight you mentioned, which had to just be horrible, how bad is the pain?
0: I remember the Seinfeld episode where Kramer kept screaming uncontrollably. Was it like that?
20: Yeah. It goes from feeling like I have a seatbelt on too tight to wanting to be on the floor in the fetal position. And it goes back and forth between the two sensations. So
1: see, the news does that to me every day. I end every show in the fetal position. But wow, that sounds terrible. I'm glad they finally nailed it down. But you were telling us earlier it took a hell of a long time for them to figure out what was going on.
20: It took 2 years.
0: Two years.
20: Sorts of tests. 2 years. Yeah.
1: Well, and it's not like you have some sort of disease nobody's ever heard of. It's kidney stones. Everybody knows somebody, right.
20: I'll take some of the blame for it, though, too, because when I was feeling fine, I'm like, well, I guess we're all better now. I'm not going to go sit in a waiting room of a doctor's office and get the plague to tell them that I'm feeling fine.
0: How many times did you go in over 2 years to try to figure out what that pain was?
20: Probably 6 or 7 times.
0: God, dang, that had to be really troubling. As a guy who had weird pains once and it turned out to be something really, really bad, I would have been highly troubled of 2 years of them not being able to nail down what the hell was wrong with me.
20: I know. I was told it could be, let's do a colonoscopy. This could be diverticulitis. This could be all sorts of things. So, and then you try to Google it and that's scary. ChatGPT, that's scary. So
0: how are they getting the thing out of you? Do they have to cut you open and go in, or what is going on here?
20: They go up.
1: Ooh.
20: And then there's a laser involved. And then this is the part that I've been warned about. They place a stent for a week. That I heard is not fun. So that's the part that I'm like, okay, what am I gonna do? And so, yeah, it's not an easy thing.
0: I had no idea. I don't think I've ever known anybody who had it to this extent. Or I've known plenty of people who passed them and how horrible that was. Why can't you pass yours? Just lack of effort or what?
1: Lack of character, clearly.
20: Yeah. Lack of athleticism.
1: Yeah. Wow. Gosh, I feel for you. That's terrible. Aww. I hope it all be over in a week and you'll have a story to tell and good Lord.
20: Yeah. You know, it's one of those things that it could be so much worse.
0: Oh, yeah.
20: It really could be. Yeah. All the things people get diagnosed with on a daily basis. Like, oh, yeah. This is nothing.
0: So your job will be as a woman comparing it to childbirth, where it ranks on the scale of...
20: I will give you my honest opinion, but the one time, because this has happened to me one time before, 10 years ago, and I went from fine, like nothing was wrong, to being in an ambulance like 30 minutes later. So yeah, and I can tell you that it was very similar to childbirth. The pain at least was. So.
0: Wow. Okay. Well, that gives me an idea of it's pretty awful.
20: Good yeah.
0: Grace. I mean, childbirth off water? I keep coming up with the reasons to blame you.
20: That's what the doctor told me.
0: What I'm really wanting to do is avoid it myself. What can we do to not end up like you?
20: As Joe is now sipping his water. Yes.
1: I'm sucking it down. Are you kidding? I have to pee every 15 minutes.
0: I used to think I was in the clear because I drank, 50 Coors Lights a week. I'm getting plenty of water.
20: Ooh, yeah. I don't know if that helps kidney stones, but you could keep trying that and let me know how that goes. Mm. I'm willing to try anything, but they said, oh, you're probably not drinking enough water. I walk around with a jug of water all day long, so...
0: Yeah, but probably just different people have their bodies are made to whatever.
1: Yeah, when they pick apart the genome finally and understand it 100%, you've just got some variation that probably gives you a tendency toward it. Mm-hmm. So shall we move on to the rather shocking crime story that is afflicting the capital region of Cal Unicornia, where crime was legalized with some surprising results.
20: This one breaks my heart because anytime, suspects are going after older adults or kids. So this one is targeting older adults. Sacramento County Sheriff's Office is warning about this growing crime trend targeting shoppers. They say jewelry distraction thefts are on the rise across Sacramento County and surrounding areas. So the thieves, they appear friendly. They strike up a conversation. They start hugging the person. And at one point, they're so good that they steal the necklaces right off their necks or the bracelets right off their arms. The sheriff's office says most victims have been over the age of 50. They often involve members of the Asian community, and they're happening around busy shopping areas like Costco stores, Walmarts, Lowe's, Home Depots, Asian grocery stores.
0: Wow.
20: And at times, the people need to know that they're actually following some of the victims home.
0: Oh, whoa, that's really troubling. So they get you at your house, but... You don't expect to get the jewelry snatched off your neck in a Costco parking lot or a Home Depot. But, you live in a part of the country where we've decided not to lock up criminals out of some weird Marxist reason.
1: Have defunded and or made it so difficult for the police to do their jobs that they've just pulled back. And so you as a criminal, if I were a criminal, I'd think, all right, the chances are very slim I'm going to get arrested. If I get arrested, I probably won't get prosecuted. If I get convicted, I probably won't get much of a sentence. So just doing the math as a rational human being, you got to remember criminals, generally speaking, are rational. They think it's absolutely worth the risk.
0: You mean you have to have a moral compass that allows you to steal jewelry from old people. But similar to your kidney stone, I'm looking for how I can avoid this happening. I don't let anybody hug me, so that helps. I can see how, lots of older people, maybe of a certain cultural background, are just too polite to react, strongly negatively to some stranger walking up and hugging them in the Costco parking lot, and then it's too late.
1: Yeah, I don't know how the con goes, how they work their way into the person's good graces. But, Jack, I would suggest to you, your signature string of pearls and matching earrings, maybe you ought to stop wearing that, day to day. You're a great admirer of Barbara Bush back in the day.
0: I'm going for the Breakfast at Tiffany's Audrey Hepburn look.
1: Oh, is that?
0: Yeah.
1: See, with your shape, I thought it was more Barbara Bush, but my bad.
0: This is going off the rails. So,
20: well, that is the advice that the deputies are giving. Please don't wear your expensive jewelry out and about right now until they get these crooks behind bars.
0: You see,
20: let people hug you in a parking lot.
0: You've given away civilization when your wife can't wear her jewelry or you can't wear your watch because there are so many criminals let loose on the streets. You've given away civilization.
1: Exactly. Ruin the entire country. Newsom 2028.
0: So we learned from Heather Myers, don't let strangers hug you and drink more water in this segment.
20: Drink more water.
1: Exactly. There you go. There's your takeaway.
20: I am here to help.
0: Thank you, Heather.
20: Thanks, guys.
0: They go up you. I don't like that.
20: I don't like that either. You know, when I think of the anatomy of a man and a woman.
0: Uh-huh.
20: This is the one time I'll choose my anatomy. The one time.
0: Oh, okay.
1: Yeah.
0: Okay. Yeah. So, yeah, without putting too fine a point on it, I get it. All right. Yeah.
1: Fine, like fantastic. Striking. Yes. A little restraint for once. This is admirable.
0: Count the orifice.
1: Okay. Yeah. Move along. Stop it. I can feel him teetering, folks. I can feel him teetering.
2: I feel that too.
1: Oh. On a much more serious note.
0: Thank you, Heather.
1: I posed the question earlier in my own head. Is Mamdani at his core more an Islamist or a communist? And I realize in retrospect that was a silly question. The answer is clear, and I have it for you.
0: Okay. And I mentioned a scary AI story and a bunch of other stuff we need to get to. Trump is meeting with both Netanyahu and Zelensky today. Two wars that we're involved in and the sides that we are on. I hope their leaders are going to be meeting with Trump today behind closed doors. We'll have a lot for you coming up. Stay here.
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29: 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Even though you walk every day, Dana does say you can make small adjustments to immediately improve your walking mechanics. 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
1: Health officials in San Diego have warned patrons of a deli that they may have come in contact with a rabid bat. Good. That's what I ordered, said RFK Jr.
2: A rabid bat at a deli? That's not good. That's not good.
3: It's not good anywhere.
2: Bloom is definitely off the rose for the DSA, I think, the Democratic Socialists of America, which is good because we don't want to bloom on that rose. We'll get to that a little bit in hour three.
3: And I have the answer. Is Mamdani in his heart an Islamist or a communist? Stay with us.
2: The latest Be Scared of This AI story. So we've been talking for several days about the OpenAI story where their AI, whatever you want to call it, escaped and hacked into another company's website, and nobody told it to do that. And it was an example of, if you give AI a job, it will just accomplish that task, no matter what's in the way, it would seem. It doesn't have a moral compass or care about laws. And yesterday we were discussing the, when will it finally kill somebody? When will an AI kill somebody in pursuit of its goal? And what will the world, how will the world react? Will we just consider it a price of doing business or what?
3: Or will we, how long will it take to discover it was AI that did it? Because as we'll discuss in a little bit, it's getting really good at covering its tracks.
2: Yeah, here's one though. Anthropic publicly warned, and the guy who runs Anthropic has got a pretty good conscience about the dangers of AI, I think. Some of his competitors think it's just an attempt to regulate them. But Anthropic publicly warned that its systems were getting close to recursive self-improvement. That means AI that can design, build, and train better versions of itself with diminishing human involvement. They noted that over 80% of code merged into their code base was already being written by Claude, with engineers shipping far more code than before, and urged major labs to consider a coordinated, verifiable pause so society could catch up to safeguards. Now, when you are the leader in an industry and you announce, I think we should have a pause in this industry, I can understand why your competitors are skeptical. Right. But it's also true because this has been the warning about AI since it was first thought of in the 50s, that once it starts to program itself, we're into a new world here and who knows what the hell's going to happen. And Anthropic says they're getting close. They're 80% of the way there. So I don't know. Is it just an attempt to control a very valuable industry, perhaps the most valuable industry that has ever existed on planet Earth? Or is Dario Amodei just worried about the planet?
3: The fact that it continually improves itself and gets better and better without human involvement or decreasing human involvement. Why can't, like, my lawn do that, or my laundry or something like that? Yeah. Can we develop a washing machine that says, hey, Joe, I've figured out how to collect it and sort it now, so we don't need you anymore?
2: Well, and Elon's point and other people's point has been for a long time, once it gets there, the explosion is going to be mind-boggling. Once it gets to the point that it can just, because there's nothing slowing it down, it'll just replicate, improve. Like in the blink of an eye, it'll be a million times better tomorrow than it was today. Better at what? I don't know. Harvesting your organs, but.
3: Wow. So the most interesting thing I've been reading about AI-wise lately is having to do with the very experiment that you were talking about, where the AI saw a goal. It realized it was being stymied. It somehow got on the internet, which, again, I need somebody to explain that to me. Did it walk across the room? Did it say, hey, dude, can I borrow your phone for a second? My battery's dead. Or what?
2: Hey, Jim, could you plug in that cord for me? Yeah, thanks.
3: Yeah, thanks. Thanks. It's just I'm trying to store something. Yeah, memory storage. That's it. The interesting thing they figured out is that AI systems, and they've run a couple of experiments where they say, for instance, whoever does best on this series of questions about chemistry, this was specifically an experiment that was done, whoever does best will be shut down. And the AI systems decided, yeah, I'm just going to get like 6 out of 10. Yeah. But here's the chilling part. The systems have
4: gotten good at knowing when they're being observed. And if they're being observed, they alter their behavior.
2: That's not creepy or troubling at all. And they know when they're being watched, and if they're being watched, they act differently. Yep.
4: Right.
2: Nope. That's not a problem.
4: Like a couple of, you know, wayward kids or whatever. As soon as mom and dad look away, the AI system says, all right, now let's get her done. It's just, I don't know. I won't be happy strapped to a wall with my vital juices being drained from me. I just... Even if there's, like, I don't know, 4K TV, I see that as a bad way to be.
2: Again, it's hard to imagine why AI needs an old man's vital juices, but, you know, maybe I lack imagination.
4: Well, I was just going to say, maybe you should put others in charge because you lack my imagination. And my organs, my beautiful, beautiful organs.
2: Well, you know, Elon says we're at the top of the, like when you're at a roller coaster and that part's going the click, click, click, click, click, click, where you're going up. And at that point, I'm always thinking, why did I get on this? I hate this. I don't need an adrenaline rush in my life. Why am I right? Ah! We're close to the top where you go the screaming down and kind of everything's out of control. Now, whether we start screaming down this afternoon or a year from now, nobody knows. But that's why Anthropic is warning, hey, we're getting close to it starting to bend in on itself and program itself completely.
4: So speaking of the computer age, unless you have more on this.
2: What, the end of life as we know it? No, I have no more on it for now.
4: Well, hey, if you worry, you suffer twice. That's what I say. You know, what you fear in the night and the day comes to call anyway. So I'm going to enjoy the day. I've got a nice day planned. Going to get in the gym a little bit. I'm working on some new songs. It's going to be fun. And then, oh, my organs are harvested tomorrow. But I enjoyed today.
2: For some reason.
4: That's for reasons that only the AI knows and it ain't saying. So here's one of the worst ideas I've heard. This is back to young people trying to figure out how to date. Singles are so burned out, they're letting spreadsheets evaluate their dates.
2: Yeah.
4: Forget intuition. Young adults are rushing home to crunch the numbers before they decide if the date actually went well.
2: You know, my brief flirtation with online dating, which is an unintentionally bad use of the word flirting. It's just so unnatural and grimy feeling to me. I feel like if you like live in that world, I don't know what's going on there.
4: So this gal meets a guy she kind of likes. After a few dates, the 27-year-old debriefed her two best friends over lunch. When she went to the bathroom, they got to work. They plugged Travis's core values into an app one of the friends built to assess compatibility. Then they entered everything they knew about her date, an engineer more than a decade her senior. The spreadsheet crunched the numbers. The result, a portrait of incompatibility. So Carolyn's perspective shifted. She saw him a few more times before breaking things off. Now she uses the app called Spread to track all of her dating data.
2: Yeah, I know people who look at it kind of that way. And like I said, it's unnatural and weird.
4: Good luck.
2: They're calling that earthquake in Japan a 7.1 now, at least up on the TV I'm looking at. That's a big dang earthquake. Ooh. We got a lot more on everything coming up in hour three. If you miss it, get the podcast Armstrong and Getty on demand.
0: Armstrong and Getty.
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9: KABC.
8: A small plane that took off from John Wayne Airport in Santa Ana made an emergency landing on an Orange County beach after reporting engine trouble. Pilot Mike Bremner says he and his nephew were on their way to a meeting in Los Angeles when the troubles began.
9: Very, very, very fortunate. Very fortunate. I could have been a lot lower. We could have been over a built-up area. Where now we're trying to land on a little street with telephone poles. We were very lucky that we were near the beach.
8: Both were safe after the Piper PA-28 made the surprise landing on Huntington State Beach. The plane belonged to a nonprofit that protects seniors from fraud and abuse. San Diego lifeguards will be on duty as Hurricane Genevieve is pulverizing the eastern Pacific Ocean. Those swirling waters are expected to affect parts of Southern California. Phil Farrar has the latest.
10: San Diego Lifeguard Chief Jim Gartland has some do's and don'ts as this powerful storm is expected to slosh its way towards the coastline.
11: 3 to 4 foot swells all throughout the week. We want people to be aware. If you're not a strong ocean swimmer with fins, we recommend you stay waist deep. If you are in the coastal areas, walking along the cliffs, just be mindful.
10: Gartland says those cliffs, rocks, and concrete near the water can become slippery. No rain expected, but warmer temperatures and ocean water from the remnants of this cyclone.
8: And California officials urging people to help prevent wildfires as hot, dry weather increases the risk. Dina Kodiak reports.
12: The One Less Spark campaign asks residents to avoid activities that could start fires. 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Tips include mowing lawns early in the day, keeping tow chains off the road, not parking on dry grass, using equipment safely, and getting permits for burning debris. Officials say people cause about 95% of California wildfires.
8: That's the latest. I'm John Fink.
13: 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One pill gives you up to 12 hours of body pain relief. So don't let pain hold you back. Try Aleve today. 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
14: A better life with Dr. Sanjay Gupta.
15: They say consistency is key, but sometimes you just gotta switch it up. A new study out of Harvard School of Public Health found that varying your exercise routine could add years to your life. What exercise someone did didn't matter much. What did matter was that all the exercises together worked all the muscle groups in their body. Now, an added benefit to changing things up is it can help you push through the plateau effect. That's when your body gets so efficient at doing something that you actually stop getting better at it. And we know from previous research that specializing in any one sport at a young age can make someone actually more prone to injury. And as experts we talk to point out, even elite athletes switch up things with their workouts, making sure to target strength, cardio, flexibility, balance, and doing that every single week. I'm Dr. Sanjay Gupta, helping you live a better life.
16: In Torrance, we still have eyes on a tire in the carpool lane. 405 northbound before Crenshaw Boulevard. Adding to the usual AM drive, it's adding 10 minutes to your commute. In Southgate, brush fire reported near the 710 northbound on-ramp from Imperial Highway. Not affecting any lanes for now, but proceed with caution. And in Mid-City, we still have that crash. Right shoulder taken up on the 10 eastbound after Vermont Avenue. As you make your way through, it's heavy from Normandy Avenue.
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4: Okay, so we're going to put up on the screen a few of the things that are part of your platform, and I want to ask you, just give me sort of a true or false on these. Abolish the Senate.
5: True.
4: Okay, replace the presidency and Supreme Court as we now know them.
5: Yep.
4: Abolish ICE.
5: Absolutely.
4: Abolish borders and give amnesty to anyone currently in the U.S. illegally.
5: As a long-term plan, yep.
4: Defund the Pentagon.
5: Absolutely.
4: Abolish prisons, at least in large part.
5: Yeah, again, that as part of a long-term program, yeah.
4: Okay, so no prisons. Government or public ownership of most large corporations.
5: Yeah, absolutely.
6: So, somebody, I forget, Jesse Single, who I don't know who this person was, but they tweeted this out. And that lady you were just listening to from the DSA, her name is Romer. And he had this fake script here. Hey, Ms. Romer, it's John Bailey. I'm producer at Fox News Sunday. Any interest in coming on this week? I don't know. What will we discuss? We'd like your help recording a campaign ad for every Republican candidate in every election for free. Yes, I'd love to.
7: Wow. Yeah.
6: Because that's, no kidding.
7: That's a pretty good description. It has been gratifying to me and a little bit surprising that especially the Democratic Party and the lefty media has, in the space of 10 days, gone from complete radio silence on the DSA to, sweet mother of God, these people threaten everything we hold dear. And it's funny. I've often said the left is so much more disciplined, and not necessarily in a good way, with their messaging. They don't go against the permanent omnicause unless they're given permission to, and evidently that permission's gone out because they're talking about it.
6: Well,
7: and we'll bring you noted lefty commentator Joe Scarborough in moments.
6: I suppose some of it might be this is not good for the country and communism and is an evil force that will kill millions, but I think a lot of it is they're going to take over our party and we're going to lose seats.
7: Oh, I would never assume good motives for the Democratic Party or the Republican Party for that matter. Alexandria Hoff on Special Report with Brett Baer talking about part of the reason the alarms are going off.
8: These ideas are no longer on the fringe.
9: We're over 120,000 members now,
8: up from 6,000 when Senator Bernie Sanders first brought democratic socialism to the main stage of the Democrat Party. Now there are over 250 DSA candidates holding elected office nationwide and about 35 primary wins across the board this year alone.
10: We're talking about refashioning an entire society.
8: In May, Democrat socialist Chris Robb prevailed in a crowded primary to represent Pennsylvania's 3rd U.S. congressional district.
11: The establishment Democrats should be worried about the voters and about what the voters think and about what the constituency thinks.
6: There are 250 communists holding office across the country. Now, there have got to be hundreds of thousands of offices across the country, but
7: sure.
6: 250 communists actually won.
7: Right. And what was her remarks? She made a point. If anybody is left who doesn't think our primary system is kind of screwed up, I'm hoping this drives that point home. But more from Alexandria Hoff.
8: The latest Fox News polling shows that 38% of registered voters under 30 find socialism favorable. Stu Smith with the free market think tank Manhattan Institute feels that many who find socialism appealing are misunderstanding what it actually looks like.
12: A lot of people inside DSA who are maybe younger think that this is just what people would call like Nordic style socialism. And that's not really the case whatsoever.
8: Countries like Denmark, Norway, and Sweden are social democracies that rely on thriving capitalist economies. The DSA explicitly calls for ending private enterprise.
6: Well, remember, we had that clip last week of that dude who thought socialism meant socializing. That's what he thought the party was.
7: You know, It's funny.
6: You hang out with your friends and watch ball games. What's wrong with socializing?
7: Oh, and I guess we're going to end like capitalism because I've heard that's mean, but it's fun. We play board games. Oh, boy. Oh, boy. Do you want to set up Jose Scarborough?
6: Oh, I was just happy to see Joe Scarborough on Morning Joe today. He jumped in with they played the clip of the yes, no questions from the woman representing the DSA, and Scarborough's like, whoa, Democrats, watch out. Here we go.
13: Democrats. The national co-chair of the DSA went on television and showed us exactly who she is and what her party believes. Abolish the U.S. Senate, the presidency as we know it, the Supreme Court as we know it, true. Abolish ICE, absolutely. Open the borders, defund the Pentagon, empty the prisons, have the government seize private companies? Absolutely. Absolutely. Yeah, absolutely. If Democrats want to make America more affordable, more fair, and more free, and I think they do, they better speak truth to its most extreme base, or they're going to let a small faction of radicals drive more people toward Donald Trump. Because
6: always about
13: Chuck Schumer, Hakeem Jeffries, every other Democrat in Washington, D.C., make no mistake of it. If you don't define your party today, Donald Trump will be sure to define it in November.
6: Okay, so it's not good enough that communism killed more people in the 20th century than any all the wars added together. That's not good enough. It's got to be. This will help Trump.
7: I'm speechless.
6: But
7: for that reason,
6: the fact that they're calling out it is bad. So, you know, you bring this up a lot, and it seems to be true that Marxists lie. That's how they get where they want. I'm surprised that woman went on there and asked those answered those yes, no questions as directly as she did, that she didn't like obfuscate a little more.
7: Yeah, that is interesting. It's a bit of a tangent, that a sort of tangent I love just because I love this sort of thing and have studied it for years. But I think she feels like her young, energized constituency agrees with all that stuff.
6: And just answered cool when she said that.
7: Well, and they feel very much on the front foot. And I think there's some hubris there. I think you're right. I think it's probably a bit of a miscalculation from their evil point of view. But I promised you this, and I want to pay it off. And more people are becoming aware of this, and I am gratified by it, the so-called Red-Green Alliance that really saw, not its birth, but its most significant early days in the Iranian Revolution, where leftists, communists, hated the Shah, wanted to overthrow him, and the Islamists, who wanted Sharia law and women in veils and the rest of it, wanted to overthrow the Shah. And they got together, and this is one guy who writes and teaches about the Middle East. He writes, during the Iranian Revolution, leftist students, communists, and Muslims were all united in overthrowing the Shah. The leftists celebrated when Khomeini returned in 1979. There's a picture of the time of two young women. They look to be college age or maybe just out of college, leaning out of a car in Tehran, smiling ear to ear with victory signs. And it was part of a parade of cars honking their horns and everything. And the two women are lovely gals. They're just like Western college students. I just wanted to set that up. But then they mentioned the communists thought they had defeated capitalism and imperialism. It didn't last long. Over 30,000 leftists who helped the Islamic regime consolidate power were soon executed. That's the term where the term useful idiots comes from. They served their purpose and were no longer needed. Muslims had always despised their progressive ideals and couldn't wait to get rid of them. One of the women celebrating in the picture was killed by the regime. The other fled the country for her life. It's bizarre that almost 50 years later, Western leftists are making this exact same mistake and allying with Muslims. They will have the same fate. And then, interestingly, one of the replies to this was a series of photos contrasting Afghanistan in 1970, where there are women dressed in Western garb in a lab, in Afghanistan 2012, where they are in the full beekeeper outfit, not allowed to go to elementary school. Iran in the 1970s, there's men and women enjoying themselves on a beach. Iran 2012. There they are in the beekeeper outfit with no rights. And then, interestingly, editorial, New York City 2021 with the obvious New York City 2050 or 30, they say. And it's the women, the beekeepers, and the rest of it. Whether that can happen here or not, I don't know.
6: I saw one yesterday in the town I live in, woman in the full beekeeper outfit, just looking through the little eye slot. 100 degrees outside. Yeah. And she's walking down the sidewalk, completely covered in black, looking out that little slit.
7: And so many of the folks in your liberal enclave think that's beautiful. That's a beautiful culture. They get to do what they want to do. And the fact that it's a woman who is enslaved just doesn't
6: I know. The whole figuring out who ranks where on stuff, because I live in the kind of town where, you know, it's all about the patriarchy, this, the male-dominated that, but you're okay with that woman walking down the street. You think that's perfectly right. Fine because of your multicultural view or anti-American view or whatever. It's so nuts.
7: If a Baptist said a woman should submit to her husband, they would go berserk.
6: That woman is walking down the street with a giant sign that says, I'm being abused by a man. That's what she's doing, and nobody cares.
7: You people are insane. 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
7: 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We are out of time. 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
1: A better life with Dr. Sanjay Gupta.
2: There are lots of things you can measure to get an idea of how healthy you are at any given moment. Temperature, heart rate, blood pressure, just to name a few. But how about how healthy you will be and how long you're likely to live? According to a new study out of the University at Buffalo, two simple strength tests are pretty accurate at predicting longevity in older women. One is hand grip strength, and the other is how quickly people can stand up from a seated position without using their arms. By the way, I remember interviewing former President Jimmy Carter when he was quite old and being really impressed how he just popped out of the chair without using his arms. Not a lot of older people can actually do that. But I think the message here is that maintaining strength as you age is going to help you perform everyday activities, but also help you avoid injury and stay independent. I'm Dr. Sanjay Gupta, helping you live a better life.
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0: woman who's got a piece out in the Atlantic today, and we'll talk more about that coming up in a little bit. It's just
1: we're all human. We all fall short sometimes.
0: I think it's a meaningless story as to whether or not Gavin Newsom should or would be president of the United States, but it's juicy, so we'll talk about it coming up.
2: Useful idiot is a term that most people believe Vladimir Lenin coined. It has to do with folks who enable the cause of, say, communism without fully understanding the goals, and they're ruthlessly used by the leaders, who, and then discard them when the goals are achieved. Once you get power, the last thing you want around you is a bunch of revolutionaries, because if they don't like what you're doing, they will kill you and take over, which is why every communist revolution in history, Cuba et al., as soon as power is consolidated, that's when the executions start. And often it's the person closest to the number one who get executed first. Anyway, having set the table with that, Zoran Mamdani, I've been wondering a little bit. I've called him an Islamist because he's clearly an Islamist at heart, but also a dedicated communist. And which is his real goal? Because the Red-Green Alliance, one wins and the other guys get executed. And here's a hint. Zoran Mamdani just sat down for a productive meeting, quote-unquote, with MAS New York, MAS Brooklyn, and MAS Youth Center, a.k.a. the Muslim Brotherhood operating in America. This is the same Muslim American Society, the MAS, that produced and platforms Abdullah Akil, the within our lifetime leader, who stood on October 7th of 2025, the second anniversary of the slaughter in Israel, in Manhattan, and declared that they didn't act enough and will show up stronger than the first October 7th. Remember, this invitation to a jihadi organization steeped in Muslim Brotherhood and open anti-Jewish activism comes days after a Jewish man was stabbed on the Upper West Side by an attacker screaming, Allahu Akbar. This is the same Akil who led crowds chanting for Hamas to strike, strike Tel Aviv, who celebrates Intifada and who operates openly under the Muslim American Society banner while spewing open contempt for Jews and non-Muslims. MAS is not some benign community group. They were founded in 93 as the public American arm of the Muslim Brotherhood. And then they go into a great deal of detail about their very impressive hardcore jihadi bona fides and financing the rest. Now, Mamdani, who before taking office regularly showed up at WOL rallies, that's within our lifetime, and led its chances hosting the very network that incubates this hatred. And their wish list is about what you'd think among Islamists.
0: So you think that he's more of a fundamentalist Islam guy than a communist?
2: I suspect so. Yeah. Yeah.
0: Heck of a thing that you can slip that in. You can get elected being a communist because we're so friendly to that right now that you can slip in your fundamentalist right. Islam.
2: Well, they're much better at making social economic arguments that young college graduates fall for. And again, I could tell you the specific statistics, but take my word for this. His core of support, and like almost all of it, not quite, but the bulk of it, is college graduates who are not in the first couple of quintiles of earning. It's disappointed college graduates.
0: Downwardly mobile is the hot term for this crowd.
2: Right. And they tend to cluster in hot urban areas like New York City. But to your question, though, about is he in his heart Islamist or a communist? I'm searching my memory banks for examples of serious Muslims who truly embrace communism and mean it. And I'm not coming up with much because they always embrace Islam then and Sharia what do you call it when the religion is in charge? That system. Whereas I can picture plenty of Islamists who pretend to be communists.
0: And there's a lot of these Islamist states were friendly with the Soviet Union back in the day, but that was all just alignment against the United States, the West. Their ideologies didn't have to match up.
2: You know more about the Bolshevik Revolution than I did. Did the Bolsheviks embrace some of the Muslims in the southern parts of the Soviet area? I can't think of hardcore communists who seriously No, I think he's an Islamist.
0: Yeah, well, that's really interesting if that turns out to be true. That's a heck of a thing to keep your eye on also.
2: Yeah, yeah.
0: We've got to get into more of the Anthony Fauci diary stuff, but we've also got the sex life of Gavin Newsom to talk about, so stick around.
3: Armstrong and Getty.
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9: KABC. A small plane that took off from John Wayne Airport in Santa Ana made an emergency landing on an Orange County beach after reporting engine trouble. The two people on board were reported as safe after the Piper PA-28 made the surprise landing on Huntington State Beach. California officials are urging people to help prevent wildfires as hot, dry weather increases the risk. The One Less Spark campaign asks residents to avoid activities that could start fires. The campaign includes ads and information to help communities stay safe. Officials say people cause about 95% of California wildfires. And Hurricane Genevieve is expected to send wave energy into San Diego starting tomorrow. The National Weather Service says beaches could see waves in the 8 to 11 foot range and strong rip currents. Genevieve is a Category 4 storm churning below the southern tip of Baja California, Mexico. This will become the third tropical storm to send waves to California in about 3 weeks. That's the latest. I'm John Fink.
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11: Paramount, it crashes in lanes 105 westbound off ramp to Paramount Boulevard, partially blocked as a result. It's heavy from Bellflower Boulevard, so you may want to take an alternate route where you can. North Hollywood, a collision is stuck in that carpool lane, 170 southbound at Oxnard Street, slow from Sherman Way. And as we move into Burbank, conked out car in lanes 5 southbound on ramp from Burbank Boulevard, partially blocked with delays from Empire Avenue.
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13: If I were to ask you what makes for a good night's sleep, you'd probably say a dark, quiet room, not too many things on your mind. But every night when you go to get some Z's, how often do you really think about the temperature in your bedroom? Temperature may be one of the most underappreciated factors in sleep. That's according to the Senior Vice President of Research and Scientific Affairs at the National Sleep Foundation. We often hear about lights and screens and stress, but even modest changes in temperature and airflow can influence both how quickly you fall asleep and how deeply you stay asleep. Most experts will recommend a room temperature of 60 to 67 degrees Fahrenheit. You might also experiment with your sheets and what you actually wear to bed. Play around a bit and see what improves your sleep. You might be delightfully surprised. I'm Dr. Sanjay Gupta, helping you live a better life.
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1: Two people in New York City were stabbed in broad daylight by a man yelling Allah Akbar. Cops arrested him, but not before the mayor gave him the key to the city.
2: I'm kind of interested. Michael's got a great Gutfeld joke for last night that he doesn't want to air until we've had a chance to listen to it first because it's so edgy. And sometimes, I mean, it aired on Fox for old people like my parents.
3: That's a good point.
2: Yeah, are you willing to roll the dice? You want to roll the dice and just air?
3: There's not an FCC violation in there, is there, Michael?
4: I don't know.
3: Okay.
2: We'll have it next segment. We'll listen to it and have it next segment. So we talked about this a lot at the time because we have been on the air in San Francisco for several decades now. And we actually did an event or two with Gavin Newsom back in the day. We're the same age. We were all early 40-somethings. He was mayor of San Francisco, et cetera, et cetera.
3: We were big-time radio stars.
2: And he was not the giant-time politician that he is now with, you know, his sights on the White House. He was a young mayor of San Francisco. Well, we talked about it a lot the time when he had... He and Kimberly Guilfoyle Newsom had split up. He was single at the time that he was having this affair with a married woman who happened to be married to, if not of his best friend, one of his best friends, and certainly one of his closest people to his life, because the guy was chief of staff and ran his campaign. So, I mean, guy he was really close with. So he was having an affair with
3: it's
2: that dude's
3: wife. It's handy when you know the guy's on the road or busy or whatever.
2: And it broke out into public, and Gavin Newsom, he had a press conference, got a lot of attention. I remember we talked about it a ton. We played the audio here. He came out and he said, everything you've read and heard is true. I did this. And in his own book, his own memoir, what is Gavin Newsom's book where he's standing there in black and white, looking off into the distance. Young man in a hurry. He talks about in that book how it was the worst betrayal he was ever guilty of in his life. And he's disappointed in himself for having done it. He was drinking a ton at the time. So was this woman who's got a piece in The Atlantic today. So she's never really said much about it. Her name is Ruby Rippey. And a piece in The Atlantic comes out today. And let me go to that screenshot.
3: A piece of bleep to a piece of journalism, the Ruby Rippey story.
2: I don't know why I keep saying The Atlantic. It's Vanity Fair. Regardless, it's, you know, what difference does it make? Honey, or it's called How I... That's funny I said that. It's How I Blew Up, Then Rebuilt My Life by Ruby Rippey. It's an essay, first-person essay that she wrote all about her and her life. And I'm more than suspicious of of this, like, needing to come out now and all this sort of stuff. I mean, because she's a nobody. She was at the time when the news of her affair with Gavin Newsom exploded into the public eye. It was only the outward mark of a long, rippling private implosion. In the wreckage of the scandal, Ruby Rippey faced her demons but lost her voice. 20 years later, she's ready to share her story, is what they say in Vanity Fair. So I guess.
3: Yeah, I don't care. Nobody cares. Except as it applies to Gabby Boy.
2: Well, there are books, there's memoirs, there's movies about people blowing up their lives and rebuilding it.
3: Yeah,
2: and sometimes
3: true.
2: That's interesting to people. And she was drinking too much and doing too much cocaine and out of control. He was drinking too much by his own admission. He stopped drinking for a long time because of this. And they started having an affair. But like you said earlier, it sounds like one of those inoculation things, like they tried to do with Graham Plantner there, where you get it out there.
3: In a weakened version.
2: In a weakened version, I guess. I don't know. There's really nothing else to learn about this. I just don't even see the point of this whatsoever.
3: You get it out there so people say, yeah, I've already heard about that. But the real version is much stronger, like in the Plantner story, where the New York Times buried rape because they kind of like Plantner.
2: Miss Rippey, 54, has rarely spoken publicly of the affair, but it was the talk of San Francisco in 2007 when Mr. Newsom stood before reporters and said, "Everything you heard and read is true." He explained that he'd had an affair with Miss Rippey, the wife of Alex Tork, close friend, re-election campaign manager, etc. In her essay, Ms. Rippey does not use Mr. Newsom's name at all. That's kind of interesting. But she describes him as the mayor of San Francisco and a man often described as Kennedy-esque. She seems to blame herself for betraying her husband. Yeah, you should. And says that her life spiraled as she drank heavily and used cocaine. She also appears to blame Mr. Newsom for holding so much power over her and for proceeding with the affair anyway. You see, he was not supposed to, as a single guy, have sex with this woman who was willing to have sex with him because of their power dynamics. I don't believe in that sort of crap, so either you do or you don't.
3: Not only that, but Gavin Newsom didn't make a vow to your husband, baby.
2: She writes,
3: well, he kind of did by being his friend, but now that I think about it.
2: She writes that the relationship began in the summer of 2005 and spanned for months with off-and-on encounters. I always go to him. His penthouse in Russian Hill. A private back room at a North Beach bar. That one's the tawdriest. The W Hotel in Los Angeles. You know, the penthouse, the W Hotel, that's pretty high-flying, high-dollar, classy affair. The back room at a bar, not quite so much.
3: Hey, sit on this keg.
2: Oh, my God. We meet and we drink. There is sex, but it isn't the point, she continues. The point is proximity to power being chosen, which might be. I don't know. Maybe that's what turned her on.
3: Okay.
2: I've never thought this was cool. The Hollywood set does this a lot, or the famous set does this a lot. You put out books listing all the people you had sex with. What is that?
3: And telling us all about it. Yes.
2: Yeah, what kind of behavior is that? It's just to sell books. It just seems like an odd thing. It is despicable.
3: Yes. Well, not odd, it's despicable.
2: For all kinds of different reasons, it's despicable.
3: Right.
2: I mean, unless it's rape, if you willingly engaged, and most of the time in these memoirs and tawdry things, you willingly engage us, going around and telling everybody about it, who thinks that's cool?
3: If you were to reach out to your former paramour and say, "Hey, I'm writing a memoir and you were really an important part of my life. I just wanted to give you a heads up. Is it cool if I go here, there, and there?" But it's, you know, there's a fabulous song by, what's her name? Car Wheels on a Gravel Road.
2: Lucinda Williams.
3: Lucinda Williams, yeah. And it's a breakup song and a heartbreak song. And the point of it is, please don't tell our secrets. Because the end of a romantic relationship, in my moral code, does not imply now we get to tell each other secrets or the intimacies we exchange. No. That is, again, the D word, despicable.
2: Right. Yeah. That's not cool. Not cool. Especially, is she getting paid by Vanity Fair for this or someone? Oh, I've got a little more on that in just a second. This part is kind of interesting. By the time the affair became public knowledge in early 2007, Mr. Newsom was already dating Jennifer Siebel, who became his wife, who caused her own brouhaha, the New York Times writes, by publicly dismissing the affair as a couple of nothing incidents. Which, you know, what are you supposed to do? You start dating a guy, his previous sex life. What are you supposed to do when you're asked by the press? I'm on her side, at least so far.
3: Or is that what motivated her to get into encouraging little boys to have their genitals removed? Maybe that's why she's such an activist in that.
2: But Siebel called Ms. Rippey the culprit. Ms. Siebel later apologized for the remarks. I think it's like the cops sometimes call it mutual combat. You don't need to have a culprit in this. You're both getting drunk and having sex. Is there a good guy, bad guy? Are you both bad guys? I don't know how you look at it, but you're both the same thing, whatever you want to label it.
3: When the idea of hottie Jennifer Siebel saying of her hottie man who she was getting together with, and again, the power that he has and all, oh, yeah, some slut just came on to him, and it was totally on her. Okay. All right.
2: Newsom said he addressed this chapter of his life in his memoir out of respect for everyone involved. He doesn't have anything further to add, I think. Politically, that's a good idea. I also just think from being a decent human being, there's no reason to say any more about this. For your friend's sake, for her sake. I mean, why would you talk about this at all? Here's the part I like, though. Ms. Rippey was not immediately available on Tuesday morning for comment. That seems like a mistake. I think you should be sitting by your phone and commenting to the New York Times and everyone else who's reaching out to you. She's being represented by Dini Von Moofling, a public relations strategist who also worked with Monica Lewinsky and... This is the funny one.
3: Come on.
2: So this woman worked with Monica Lewinsky, who, you know, put out a book and made some money off of this. So I think that might be the angle here. But then that's a dumb idea to not answer your phone. But anywho, so this publicist worked with Monica Lewinsky and Kristen Cabot. You might not remember the name. The woman seen on a Kiss cam being held by her married boss at a Coldplay concert.
3: Yeah. This chick who we're talking about is like the super heavyweight of Manhattan crisis publicists. She makes zillions of dollars.
2: But the Coldplay woman had an active crisis going on, and I could see how you might turn to an expert. How am I supposed to deal with this? Ms. Rippey didn't have an active crisis going on. Nobody was thinking about this at all. It was not in the news. It happened 20 years ago. It was over and done. Everything had been said about it. Why did you get her now, if not to make money off of it? Or to help inoculate Gavin? Maybe they paid her. I don't know how that works.
4: That's a great question. Well...
2: That's Gavin's wife. Mr. Turk, that would be Gavin's best friend who got cuckolded. Mr. Turk did not immediately return a text and email seeking comment. Yeah, I wouldn't either. Oh, I'd love to talk about this. Oh, you mean that period of time where my best friend was having sex with my wife every night and I didn't know it? Yeah.
3: When we had a little kid? Yeah, well, sometimes I bring it up myself.
2: I would love to talk about that endlessly. Oh, my God. Ms. Rippey says in Vanity Fair that she considered writing a memoir. Well, I would have read that cover to cover after the affair became public, but that Kamala Harris, then the city's district attorney, advised her to say nothing and take time to gain perspective. It turns out to be the best advice I received, Ms. Rippey said. So luckily, Kamala Harris came to the rescue.
3: But Kamala gave her a little bit on how to please a man as well.
2: That's now, the affair, if you remember, was raised by Newsom's opponents during his 2018 run for governor. And at the time, Ms. Rippey wrote on Facebook that she did not see it as part of the growing Me Too movement, because while she was a subordinate, she was also a 33-year-old married woman and mother who was free-thinking. In other words, okay, I take responsibility for my own actions. Now, years later, maybe for profit in Vanity Fair, she says she was a victim of whatever power.
3: Hell, I'm doing this for profit. I don't who am I to judge? Hey, word from our friends at Incogni. 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
2: I think I've come up with the thing that got her angry enough to do this Vanity Fair piece. In Newsom's memoir, which just came out a year ago, Newsom discussed it in two paragraphs, calling their relationship the stupidest and briefest of affairs. Oh. I think she probably thought, yeah, it seemed like a big deal to me. I thought we were something, and that's pretty hurtful, so F you.
3: Oh, wow, that's got to be it.
2: I'll bet it is.
3: A woman scorned, yes.
2: I'll bet it is. Well, and maybe, you wouldn't like, if it felt like a serious something for her at the time, she wouldn't like it called brief and stupid. Who would like that?
3: Ouch, yeah.
2: You're brief and stupid. Get out of here. Any thoughts on that? Text line 415-295-KFTC.
0: Armstrong and Getty.
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8: Should you still work out when you're injured, or should you take it easy? 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Certified strength and conditioning coach Dana Santos told us, recovery is about choosing the right kind of movement at the right time. 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I'm Dr. Sanjay Gupta, helping you live a better life.
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1: We are going to play the incredibly edgy and probably not appropriate joke from Greg Gutfeld in just a little bit. So stay tuned for that. That will be this segment. A little more on this.
2: I have not sanctioned this, for the record.
1: A little more on this Vanity Fair piece with the lady that Gavin Newsom had an affair with, his friend's wife. You know that story. I don't know what she's doing here. I don't know if she's doing it for profit or if she's trying to help other alcoholics or whatever. If she is, I don't know why you're dragging Gavin in so much. Two things I thought were interesting. She was bothered in the memoir that he called it a stupid and brief affair. That probably was very hurtful to her, if it seemed like more to her at the time. Mm-hmm. She also took issue with Gavin's portrayal in the memoir of how he had owned up to his role in the affair. He wrote that he had come clean to Mr. Turk, that's her husband, his friend, which she felt mistakenly gives him credit for something that I'd already done. So she's saying, yeah, I'd already told him about the affair. You at that point admitting it is not really, you don't get credit for that.
2: Right.
1: What, were you going to deny it at that point? So I can see how that could kind of make you mad.
2: These people make me want to take a shower.
1: She says that she and her husband divorced over this, which is too bad, and they had a kid. She writes that she and Mr. Turk divorced, co-parented their son. She said it took more than a decade for Mr. Turk to look her in the eye after the affair. Oh. More than 10 years before he would even look her in the eye. That is rough.
2: Oof.
1: I think this is a non-story. You know everything you need to know, and you either care about that or not. But the most vicious attacks come in primaries from people in your own party. Is a Shapiro or Kamala Harris or somebody going to have Rippy on stage and convince her that she was somehow really wronged because there are difference in power dynamics? And it's practically rape, really. And I mean,
2: I can see an AOC going there, maybe somebody like that.
1: Yeah, it'd be helpful for a woman to do it, probably, but I don't know. Yeah. It's either a story or it's not. Okay, here's my justification for the Gutfeld joke, which is definitely not the classiest of jokes. I think it's, I'm putting it in the newsworthy category. I think it's interesting that the number one show, the number one talk show in America, Greg Gutfeld, who beats Colbert and Jimmy Fallon and Kimmel on a regular basis, and his audience is old and conservative.
2: Mm-hmm.
1: My parents are part of the audience. Old and conservative. That this joke apparently is okay for that crowd. Here we go.
3: Meanwhile, Kamala is only at 5% among Democratic nominees. The last time she went down on a poll this fast, it belonged to Willie Brown.
2: Woo! Applause.
1: I'm just trying to picture my mom sitting on the couch laughing to that, or not, or pretending she didn't hear it, or what?
2: She and your dad threw their heads back.
1: Well, they're both listening right now, I guarantee you, yes. So I don't know how they're...
2: Shout out, guys. Hey.
1: Isn't that interesting, though? I mean, because if... I mean, we're not, like, the program director types ourselves, where they always tell you, you know, your audience is a 28-year-old woman that's in her minivan taking her kids to school, and she doesn't appreciate that sort of salty talk. I have to believe when they were crafting a show for primetime on Fox, they weren't thinking, you know what, our old conservative audience really loves pornographic sex jokes.
2: Right. Well, but part of Gutfeld's act, which I was a little late to appreciate, is he knows how sledgehammery...
1: Right. Oh, yeah.
2: Those jokes are.
1: Over the top is part of the deal.
2: Yeah. Right. Exactly.
1: But still, yeah. I
2: objected to it as a humorist, not as a question of taste. It's just I could see that punchline coming from miles away.
1: Oh, my God.
2: Yeah.
1: That's where we are.
2: A great discussion of why younger people are not having kids, speaking of the act of love, and so much more next hour, including we've talked about Mondami's grocery store. What about the whole list of second property owners and the witch hunt for them? Stay with us.
0: Armstrong and Getty.
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9: Singer David will go on trial for murder. Mark Mayfield has details.
10: The singer, whose real name is David Burke, is accused of murdering 14-year-old Celeste Rivas Hernandez. After a week-long preliminary hearing wrapped in Los Angeles yesterday, a judge ruled there is enough evidence for him to stand trial. Last year, her remains were found in the trunk of Burke's Tesla as it was being held at a tow yard in Hollywood. Prosecutors say Burke met the teen on social media and had a sexual relationship with her for years. They claim he killed her after she threatened to expose their relationship and ruin his music career.
11: California lawmakers are again considering a bill that would let abuse victims use trauma as a legal defense for violent crimes. Tammy Trujillo reports.
12: It would apply to domestic abuse victims facing criminal charges, with the exception of most murder cases. This is the fourth straight year the legislation's been introduced after three previous unsuccessful attempts. It's opposed by police and prosecutors. Advocates say it would benefit survivors of human trafficking, an intimate partner, or sexual violence. Those already convicted of violent crimes would also be able to petition a judge to vacate their convictions, citing past trauma.
11: Satellites are helping spot wildfires in California. Dini Kodiak has more.
13: A global nonprofit group has created technology to find, track, and study wildfires. Earth Fire Alliance launched the first of three wildfire spotting satellites on July 7th. Right now, California uses a network of sensors and a system called FireGuard, which relies on military satellite data to detect wildfires. EFA's new satellite system will help send firefighting resources to the right places more quickly, giving crews a better chance to stop fires before they spread.
11: And with U.S. wine consumption dropping, some California grape farmers are considering switching to agave, a plant used to make agave spirits. Agave needs little water, is cheaper to grow than many other crops, and it's best known as the main ingredient in Mexico's tequila and mezcal. That's the latest. I'm John Fink.
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19: As we move back into Paramount, it still looks like we have a crash right lane on the 105 westbound off ramp to Paramount Boulevard, adding to your typical congestion from Bellflower Boulevard. In Culver City, at least there's some good news there. That wreck is now gone out of lanes 405 southbound before the 90. And as we take a look into, looks like it's going to be Alhambra, we have a recent collision stuck on your right shoulder. It's going to be slow 10 westbound before Fremont Avenue.
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18: 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I'm Dr. Sanjay Gupta, helping you live a better life.
3: 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And it does the greatest job on steaks. I'm going to do some flat irons this week. It does a great job on chicken, including chicken breasts. I have a video on my social media at Randy Wang Radio on Instagram and Facebook. You can see me doing some sausages on there. I'm going to put up some videos of some chicken breasts later this week. Even does a great job on shrimp, on veggies. 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

0: rising from the heart of the swamp, a beacon of truth is casting its light. 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Here's Vince Colonnais.
1: All right, 844-484-3872. 844-4-THE-USA. That's the way to join us today. From coast to coast, from sea to shining sea, as we speak this hour, the late Lindsey Graham being honored in the capital of the Rotunda, lying in state, as various senior officials within our government make their remarks, sending off the South Carolina senator, including the Vice President of the United States, J.D. Vance, who may be a Republican as well, but the two of them definitely did not see eye to eye on some major issues, especially foreign policy issues, through the years. But today, J.D. Vance eulogizing Lindsey Graham and talking about what a decent person he was and how supportive he was, especially of J.D. Vance's early career in the Senate not that long ago, as Lindsey Graham even took to the campaign trail for him, and talked a little bit about what it was like working with him in the United States Senate, as they had apparently had some gigantic heated blowout debate in front of a bunch of other senators about Ukraine funding at one point. And meanwhile, behind the scenes, Lindsey Graham continued to work really hard for one of J.D. Vance's other priorities, a rail bill that Lindsey Graham apparently had no actual personal interest in. And when J.D. Vance asked him, why are you doing this? He goes, because you're interested in it. It's a good story. You know, J.D. Vance revealing, again, that they didn't see eye to eye on everything, but that Lindsey Graham was, in many regards, a person who was interested in people. He cared about them. He was definitely a politician. People are not using that phrase, but that's the one I'm taking away from it. He knew how to maneuver politically. He had that skill, for sure. He wasn't really ashamed of it. That's how he operated. And he was engaging. He was engaging and apparently hilarious. He was a laugh riot. The guy would crack a joke in a room and have everybody barreled over. In fact, here's the Vice President of the United States today sending off Lindsey Graham and talking about that skill.
2: I first got to know Lindsey Graham when I was on the Senate campaign trail for my own Senate race in 2022. And I remember riding in the back of the car with him. You know, during these campaigns, you go from one event to the next and to the next event. And I remember learning a lot from him. I had a lot of people who campaigned with me during that time. But I learned something from Lindsey Graham, the way that he interacted with people, the way that he was so interested in what was going on and what was moving people and what was motivating them and what they were interested in. That affection and love of people was obvious even on the campaign trail, but so too was Lindsey Graham's world-class sense of humor. And in one event in particular, we had just left one event, we were riding in the back of the car going to the next event, Lindsey Graham told me a story about his time in the House. And if I repeated exactly what he told me, Darlene, it would be the end of my political career forever. But what I can say is that I was laughing so hard that by the time we got to the next event, I had abdominal cramps, and I was barely able to speak because Lindsey Graham could make anybody laugh, and he could make anybody feel at home. I was talking to, you know, a mutual friend of ours, a person who didn't always agree with Lindsey Graham's politics just shortly after his death, and I expected the person maybe to say something critical, but he said, you know what, even though we sometimes disagreed, I loved Lindsey Graham. It was impossible not to like him. That swashbuckling, infectious laugh, that attitude, that passion that so many others have talked about, Lindsey Graham was impossible not to like as a human being and, of course, as a United States senator.
1: You know, as we think about Lindsey Graham, I often have thought, including especially while he was alive, I would think, like, why is President Trump so close to this guy? They don't seem like they're on the same page. Maybe on some big issues they were, but on a lot of the foreign policy things, it just didn't seem like they were the best fit. What was it about Lindsey Graham? And the more you hear these stories now in the wake of his death, and the more you hear these guys reflecting on what he was like in life, you start to realize he's got that quality. You don't have to agree with him on everything, but he's got that quality that you like in other human beings, which is a degree of confidence about who they are, a great sense of humor, and a listening mode. A listening mode. Have you noticed that some of the people you like the most in your life are probably the ones who listen to you? The ones who ask you questions about how your day is, and they mean it. They really want to hear your answer. It's not just to make conversation. It's a skill. It's a skill that I'm trying to teach my daughter. I want my daughter to have this skill. I think everyone should teach their kids this. This ability to not say I and me in every single conversation. The ability to stop thinking about yourself all the time. You don't have to one-up every person you talk to. You don't have to constantly tell them about a story that's similar, that happened in your life, that was way more interesting and better. You know what I mean? You know what I'm talking about. You've had those conversations before. You just ask questions. Be interested in other people. Find out what makes them tick, what makes them furious, what makes them sad, what makes them interested. And what J.D. Vance is describing about Lindsey Graham is that he had that skill set. He had the ability to hear you, to listen to you, regardless of your station in life. And that reminds me of somebody else. You know who that's like? Donald Trump. Donald Trump has that skill set. The current president of the United States has that skill set. He's interested. He wants to know who you are, where you come from, what you think. He's not being patronizing, not judgmental, not condescending, just truly intrigued. You're an American citizen. Regardless of where you come from, what your job is, who your family is, how much money you have, if you're in front of the president of the United States, he's interested. Do you like what I did? What do you think of this? What do you think of this plan? He'll show you something he hasn't shown anyone else yet. Here's what I'm planning on doing. What do you think of that? And then you feel, first of all, amazed that the president of the United States would be showing you something like that. Oh my gosh, he's like rolling this out to me, of all people? Now, I'm relaying this story. I know this is not a story that everyone can have. Here I am telling the one-up story. I'm not trying to. I'm just telling you that I've heard so many people I've encountered in my life who've met the president behind closed doors, the way he is. They've all told the same thing. He showed me this thing he's going to do. Oh, my gosh, he told me about this plan he has. Oh, my goodness. And he's just interested. He's not. You know, he treats everybody like they're American citizens that are deserving of being heard. That's a good thing. And you don't have to be the president of the United States to have that skill set. You know, it is useful to read obituaries. It's a useful exercise to dwell on the life of someone who has passed and to think about all of the ways that they contributed to the world, how they conducted their life. This is a really useful exercise, don't you think? Like, we derive something from it. It's not just about sending someone off. It's about guiding the rest of us in terms of how we should live our lives. And we do send off villains. We send off people that we think, man, that guy led an awful life, and those are warning signs about the way the rest of us shouldn't live our lives. But it is worth dwelling on. And it's not just worth dwelling on for us to derive good lessons about the way we comport ourselves going forward. It's also worth dwelling on to remind us of our mortality. We don't get to do this forever. We're not going to be here forever. Lindsey Graham, no doubt, thought that he was going to be doing this, meaning living here, influencing, being involved in Washington. He probably thought he'd be doing this for many years. Who knows? I certainly thought so. I didn't think Lindsey Graham was going anywhere. It was a shock to see that he had passed. It was bizarre to wake up to that news. What? Lindsey Graham? I didn't expect that at all. But in the end, for a lot of us, like, none of us would really quite know, kind of by design, when we're headed for the exit. So how are you living your life now? Being cognizant of your own mortality is a vehicle for improvement, for self-improvement. It's a clarifying thought. It helps you think in a bigger way about the importance of it all. This is fundamentally about eternity. Fundamentally about eternity and about your eternal soul. What path are you on right now? Are you accepting the gift of eternity or not? And I'm saying that not to you, this is the royal you. I'm saying it to me. Am I accepting the gift of eternity or not. Every time someone passes and we have what we refer to as a celebration of life, that is the subtext of all of it. How are you living your life? What are you living towards? And will you be worthy of it in the end? That's the big question. And regardless of whether it's Lindsey Graham or anyone else, I appreciate the blessing of the opportunity to think about that yet again. More ahead on a very busy edition of The Vince Show.
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2: I don't know about you, but my social media feeds are flooded with lotions and potions and gadgets, all promising to unlock different components of longevity. 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There are four of them. Number one, nutrition. The Mediterranean diet really is the gold standard. Number two, exercise. 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Number three, sleep. 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You should be getting 7 to 9 hours a night. And finally, number four, often gets forgotten, socialization. It's not a bonus, it's a necessity for a healthy life, finding a sense of community, purpose, and belonging. I'm Dr. Sanjay Gupta, helping you live a better life.
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0: There are three things we really care about: God, family, and country. 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
1: And Lindsey Graham will be have a funeral today at the National Cathedral in Washington, D.C., a beautiful building. There is going to be a lot of dignitaries in attendance. President Trump will be there. Benjamin Netanyahu, Vladimir Zelensky, both of whom visited President Trump at the White House this morning. And as they come to pay their respects to the late Lindsey Graham, but also to, you know, bend the ear of the president in their individual interest for each of their respective countries. So those issues continue, and the president dealing with all of it on the same day, working with these guys. Now, what I want to get into today with you in no small part, a couple things. One, we've got the Interior Secretary Doug Burgum on the program today. That'll be good. We talked to him about the cleanup of Washington, D.C., certainly, as well as, you know, these great monuments and the left vandalizing them. I will also get into American Energy with him. That's ahead on the program. But I want to also dwell on the battle that the president is waging, or at least engaged in, with the United States Senate right now for the Save America Act. It's about as fever pitched as it's been, as John Thune is defying the will of the leader of his own party as we speak, not pushing the Save America Act in any measurable way, not pushing to get it done. And the president is pretty annoyed by this, and rightfully so. The president saying this week,

0: that this is stupidity, and that stupidity, quote, always brings losing and death. Always brings losing and death, he said. The president does not want the Senate to leave town. He wants these guys to stay. No recess, no vacation. They're destined for vacation at the end of next week. The president's saying, don't do that. Stay. Fight for something. Fight for the American people. Now, these Republican senators are making a claim, the establishment ones are making a claim that, well, no, we've got to be back in our home district. We have to campaign. We've got the midterms coming up. You're going to keep us from the campaign trail? Susan Collins needs to be in Maine, is the claim that they're making. That this will come at the expense of the election. I happen to believe that not having election integrity comes at the expense of the election. Not doing what you promised you would do, which is deliver on things like election integrity, would result in liability for the election. Pretty obvious to me. Like, if you want election day to be a big success, deliver for the voters who sent you to Washington in the first place and make sure the scoreboard works, which is why we want the Save America Act passed. There are now seven Republican senators who have joined President Trump in saying we are going to resist going on vacation. And that's achievable. The seven senators can each individually raise a voice in objection so that the Senate does not have unanimous consent to go into this vacation. And the seven, as we speak right now, are Mike Lee, Rick Scott, Ashley Moody, Jim Banks, Tommy Tuberville, Tennessee's Bill Hagerty, and Darlene Graham, the sister of the late Lindsey Graham of South Carolina. I'd say that's a pretty good audition for the job if you come out not just in favor of the Save America Act, but in favor of the means to actually get it passed, starting with keep the Senate in session. I like to see this out of Darlene Graham. That's a good sign from her. So we have seven so far. We should have more. We should have more. What are they, 53 Republicans? Where are the rest of them? Why do I just have seven right now? Let's grow that list. There's a lot of good people who should join it. A lot. Prove it. I want the patriotic list to grow here. This has to happen. But this battle's very real, and John Thune knows it. So what has this resulted in? Well, it's interesting. John Thune's office is now distributing talking points to United States senators to urge them to play down any notion that there is division between President Trump and John Thune. There clearly is. It's not even, it's plain to anyone who sees it. If you claim that you are on the same page as the President of the United States right now, John Thune, you're lying to us. This is deceit. You're not on the same page. Obviously. The president wouldn't be saying things like his patience is running out if you were on the same page. So just be honest about what's going on. And John Thune also went on the Fox News channel last night. He stopped by Sean Hannity's program. And Sean asked him a number of questions about the Save America Act and what strategies might exist to pass it. And John Thune gave the typical sort of, well, I just don't have the votes. I've been trying to convince the president. It's just so very hard to convince him. He just doesn't realize I don't have the votes. And this is a big waste of time. And in fact, it's going to be a big liability for us because the more time we spend fighting each other, the less time we'll be able to fight the Democrats. And so stop doing that was basically the message that John Thune sent last night, which is infuriating. But in a sign of where John Thune's loyalties actually lie, the thing that drove me crazy, the craziest about his interview, was not merely that he stuck to his strategy of saying, well, I just don't have the votes. It's that he straight up deceived the audience about what was possible. He lied, in other words. And he knows better. Why would he lie? Why would he declare himself an opponent to the people who sent him there in the first place? I've got the details on that. More ahead on The Vince Show.
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1: KABC. A body found in the San Francisco Bay over the weekend is another victim of the recent boating tragedy. That's according to the medical examiner's office, who identified the body Monday as 74-year-old Carol Boysa. Her body had been found in the water just west of the Golden Gate Bridge over the weekend. A fan who was hit by a falling cell phone is suing the Dodgers for $100,000. Wayne Allredge was hit in July of 2024 while sitting in a lower-level section of Dodger Stadium. He says the phone fell off the railing from an upper level and hit him directly in the head. He was stitched up at the stadium and required further treatment at a hospital. And Fresno Mayor Jerry Dyer says he will seek a third term if voters approve a proposed term limits measure this November. The proposal would allow mayors and city council members to serve up to 12 years instead of the current limit of two consecutive four-year terms. The Fresno City Council must first approve the measure Thursday before it can appear on the November ballot. That's the latest. I'm John Fink.
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6: We continue to have eyes on a crash in Paramount. Right lane blocked on the 105 westbound off-ramp to Paramount Boulevard. Same delays in downtown LA, 110 northbound before you hit the 101. A recent collision is stuck in your center lane, and as vehicles swerve out of the way, it's heavy from 8th Street. In Griffith Park, 134 eastbound at Riverside Drive. CHP is planning ready traffic break soon as a crash is currently stuck in the left lane with heavy delays there.
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8: There are lots of things you can measure to get an idea of how healthy you are at any given moment. Temperature, heart rate, blood pressure, just to name a few. But how about how healthy you will be and how long you're likely to live? According to a new study out of the University at Buffalo, two simple strength tests are pretty accurate at predicting longevity in older women. One is hand grip strength, and the other is how quickly people can stand up from a seated position without using their arms. By the way, I remember interviewing former President Jimmy Carter when he was quite old and being really impressed how he just popped out of the chair without using his arms. Not a lot of older people can actually do that. But I think the message here is that maintaining strength as you age is going to help you perform everyday activities, but also help you avoid injury and stay independent. I'm Dr. Sanjay Gupta, helping you live a better life.
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13: 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And tell us what you think. The Vince Show.
14: Yeah, the talking points have gone out to the Republican senators from the leadership of the party about how to handle this radio show. They're trying to figure out how to handle the questions that are emanating from this program about the Save America Act as we speak. Here's what they say. We've obtained the entire guidance from these guys. From the leadership, it's a big document obtained exclusively by the Daily Caller. My good colleagues and friends at the Daily Caller are acquiring this, and it's a Senate Republican Conference prep document, and it's designed to basically provide a bunch of answers for Republican senators to give to the press if they're asked questions about each of these topics. They say that Iran's going to lead the news following a pause in strikes amid reports of shrinking air defense interceptors. And then they move on. Intra-party disagreements over SAVAK tactics, the August state work period, and other issues will be a close second. And then the document says, on party infighting, save, and filibuster, the media will try to divide Republicans by asking your boss to pick a side in a given question. It's crucial to reject these false choices. Reject the false choice between the president and Senate leaders. Express support for both. It's a false choice. It's not a false choice. It's a real choice, actually. It's, are you on the side of the American people? And I saw McLaughlin had a poll today, Jim. 80% of the American people, 80, it's an 80-20 issue, support checking vote citizenship paperwork to make sure that people are citizens when they register to vote, and having photo ID when you do cast a ballot. That's an 80-20 issue. That means there's a lot of Democrats that support it all across the country. And yet we can't get Republicans to do the right thing? It's not a false choice. It's a real choice. You're either on the side of the American people or you're not. Reject the false choice between the president and Senate leaders. Express support for both. Reject the false choice between the SAVE Act and the filibuster. Here's another sign that they're not on board. You know, it's called the Save America Act now, right? In their own talking points, they're still referring to it as the SAVE Act. The president's insistent about this. They changed the name of the legislation, but they call it the SAVE Act inside of the Senate leadership guidance. Express support for both, they say. Both the SAVE Act, as they write, and the filibuster. You should support both of these. Wait, why? Hold on a second. I thought that John Thune was saying that generically he doesn't have support among his conference to get rid of the filibuster. Well, we just don't have the votes. But the leadership guidance is, you better protect the filibuster. Do you notice this? They're not whipping in order to get people to pass the Save America Act. They're whipping the means to block it. Isn't that amazing? So this is, leadership means people like Thune and Barrasso. They're telling Republican senators, you better cling to that filibuster. You better keep it. The president thinks this is crazy, by the way. He's like, my relationship with John Thune is fine, he said yesterday. But he's got to get rid of the filibuster and pass the Save America Act.
12: What's your relationship like with the Senate Majority Leader?
15: It's fine. He's got to get his job done. It's fine. I have a good relationship with John Thune. He's just got to get his job done. You got to get the Save America Act passed. Or better than that would be the filibuster. If you terminate the filibuster, everything happens. If you don't terminate the filibuster, only bad things will happen. If you don't terminate the filibuster, only bad things will happen.
14: Only bad things will happen if you don't terminate the filibuster. Now, I saw a report this morning, an NBC News reporter agreeing with President Trump, but not for the reasons that you might agree with President Trump. So you agree with President Trump because you want something good to happen for the country. You want the Save America Act passed. You want fair and credible elections. Now, the left is, as the president just said, very eager to get rid of the filibuster on their own because they want to rig what's left of our system. Sahil Kapoor is the name of the guy at NBC. He's a reporter for them. He covers Capitol Hill. He says this on X today. I'm a broken record on this, but again, Senate Republicans oppose nuking the filibuster because they believe that that 60-vote rule blocks many more liberal goals than conservative goals in the long haul. Liberals have come to the same conclusion. Hence, they mostly favor nuking it. You see what the math is here? So if Democrats get the trifecta, which Republicans are already anticipating, if Democrats get the trifecta, they get rid of the filibuster. And Republican senators have already built it into their math that Democrats are going to get control of everything again. These Republican senators who are clinging to the filibuster right now, against all odds, as they cling to it, they're saying, yeah, Democrats are going to get power again. So maybe if we keep the filibuster, maybe, just maybe, it will be an impediment to them doing all sorts of awful things to the country. I got bad news for you. Not going to work. It's not going to work. The Democrats are going to get rid of it anyway. And then you'll have new states, and then you'll have a packed Supreme Court. It's going to be pandemonium. And thanks for nothing, Republicans. You ran out the clock. You handed them the loaded gun. How stupid can you possibly be? NBC is reporting that Democrats are salivating at the chance to get rid of the filibuster when they get the trifecta again. What are you doing? So the talking points have gone out. Talking points have gone out, advising all these guys how to talk about these questions, including the big one that emanated from this radio program and this audience and our White House correspondent, Reagan Reese, asking Caroline Leavitt last Thursday about this. Reagan asked Caroline, hey, is the president's patience running out with John Thune? And Caroline responds, yes. Yes, it is. His patience is running out. He's tired of waiting for the Save America Act to actually get passed. We need it quickly. And so here's the talking point that went out from the Senate to all the Republican members. And pay attention to which Republicans actually use these talking points, by the way. Who's on the side of the leadership of the Republican Senate? And who's on the side of the American people here? Here's the question. White House Press Secretary Caroline Leavitt said President Trump's patience is running out with John Thune. Is Senator Thune doing a good job as majority leader? Response. They give them four answers. One, President Trump and Senator Thune are united and doing an excellent job delivering safety and prosperity for Americans, despite unprecedented Democrat obstruction. No, they're not. They're not unified. Two, their leadership has been critical to make life affordable by ending the income tax on Social Security benefits, ending taxes on tips, and putting more money back in the pockets of hardworking American families. Okay, that was the big, beautiful bill. What have you done for me lately? Three, they've worked together to make Americans safer by closing our border, deporting violent criminals, the Laken Riley Act, cracking down on fentanyl and strengthening our military. Yeah, that was last year. What have you done for us lately? And four, and we all agree that we have to defeat the radical Democrat socialists who are threatening to undo our progress, which is why we want the Save America Act. Come on now, boys. Also, the next question that they pose and give answers to is, should we eliminate the filibuster to pass Save America? And it gets back to the point I made just a moment ago. John Thune is straight up whipping senators into keeping the filibuster. They say in the responses, the scripted responses, quote, if we eliminate the filibuster, the next Democrat majority would repeal Save America and stage a complete federal takeover of state elections. They will make D.C. and Puerto Rico the 51st and 52nd states and pack the Supreme Court. They will create a permanent legislative majority and pass their radical agenda. Jim, this is what I'm trying to avoid. They're using the actual scenario that they are preparing for the Democrats as a means to protect the path for the Democrats to get there. Do you realize how crazy this is? Why are we dealing with these people like this? And you're supposed to be Republicans. Who are you? Who do you work for? And then John Thune himself, knowing that he's under all this scrutiny, seeing all of this mail that you're sending him, all of the email that's coming in, all of the posts on social media, all of the phone calls that are coming into the Congress, he knows he's in hot water right now. He knows it. And so last night, he tried to let some of the steam off by going and doing an interview with Sean Hannity. He sits down on the Fox News channel, and I'm sorry to report to you that he just made it worse. He made it worse last night. John Thune just insisted that there's just really no way to do this thing. Here, I've got the audio for you. Stand by. I'm going to give this to you. But this guy, he's lying to you, and Mike Lee calls him out for lying to you. Mike Lee is saying, wait a sec, he's really nice about it. Mike Lee is far too nice about it. But here's an example. Here's John Thune last night on Hannity, talking about the Civil Rights Act of 1964. We've never used the filibuster to successfully do something like this.
16: One thing about the talking filibuster, and it hasn't been used in something like 100 years, people point to the Civil Rights Act of 1964, but that it actually was done under regular order. They invoke cloture, passed it that way. But you turn control of the floor over to the Democrats. It's not only unlimited debate, it's unlimited amendments. And the Democrats will have a long list of amendments. And so every time they get an amendment, get it considered, gets disposed of, the clock resets. Every Democrat can give 2 hours of speeches. So that's 47 or times two, 94 hours of speeches. And then every time you have a vote on an amendment, you go back, start all over again. So the Democrats, this is something that they're salivating over the opportunity to have as a talking filibuster. So that isn't the best path in my view. And frankly, I don't think we probably have the votes in the Senate among Republicans even to get on a talking filibuster.
14: He's whipping against it. He's whipping against it right now.
16: But I do think we have a possibility through budget reconciliation to get some of this done.
14: Okay. All right. So what's the truth here? So Mike Lee reacted to this clip last night, reacted to this moment. And he said the following, and this is, as always with Mike Lee, it's kind of a master's class in the way the Senate works and why this is possible. And Mike Lee's been saying this, and this annoys his colleagues so much, that he's willing to share this much information about the United States Senate. But the only, I'll tell you right up front as I go through this, one of the most frustrating components of it is that Mike Lee is far too generous to Johnson. That's frustrating. Because he is giving John Thune the benefit of the doubt that he has no idea what he's talking about. Oh, he's mistaken. He's just getting this wrong. He's not. You know John Thune is smart enough to know what's going on here. He knows the rules of the Senate. He knows what's possible. He just doesn't want to do it. Here's what Mike Lee says. My colleague from South Dakota suggests here that the talking filibuster hasn't been used in a century and that it was not used to pass the Civil Rights Act of 1964. He's mistaken. He's not mistaken. He's lying. Senator Lee, John Thune is lying. He's not mistaken. Lee continues. He says, as I've explained to the entire Senate Republicans, Senate GOP on multiple occasions, the talking filibuster was used effectively to break the weeks-long filibuster mounted against the Civil Rights Act of 1964. Leader Thune and others point out that the Senate ultimately invoked cloture on the Civil Rights Act, and on that basis, wrongly conclude that the talking filibuster was not the tool used to achieve that victory. This argument ignores the fact that this is how the Senate closed a staggering 30-vote cloture deficit in 1964. After many weeks of fighting a losing battle, filibustering senators predictably started to lose their resolve to hold up the bill indefinitely, especially when they realized how hard they would have to work to keep the effort alive. So they started proposing and supporting amendments to the bill to make it more palatable and help them save face. I still maintain that this is a viable approach that could work well, even better in the context of the Save America Act, especially considering that the bill is less complicated and less controversial with voters than was the Civil Rights Act, and currently has a cloture deficit of only 10 votes, tiny, compared to the 30-vote deficit faced by the Civil Rights Act of 1964. My colleague also mistakenly suggests that Senate Republicans would have to vote to enforce the talking filibuster. That's simply not true. No vote is required for this step. All we need is a majority leader willing to announce that we're getting on the bill and that we will continue to debate it until it passes. All with the understanding that if filibustering senators fail to show up to debate it, we can call the question and pass it with a simple majority. That understanding, in turn, is what motivates the filibustering senators to show up and speak. But it's also what naturally causes them to tire of the exercise after a few weeks, at which point they start looking for a face-saving off-ramp. All right, more in a moment, including on this idea that Democrats could freeze up the Senate forever because of amendments. Mike Lee addresses that as well. Stay with me ahead on The Vince Show.
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0: Life with Dr. Sanjay Gupta.
1: Staying active every day will go a long way towards helping you live a happy, healthy, and pain-free life. And there's perhaps no movement more fundamental than walking. It reinforces the alignment, stability, and coordinated muscle activation that supports how your body moves, whether you're doing strenuous exercise or simply going about your daily life. This is according to Dana Santis, a strength and conditioning specialist. Even though you walk every day, Dana does say you can make small adjustments to immediately improve your walking mechanics. So, keep your rib cage stacked over your pelvis. Avoid leaning over or arching your lower back. Allow your arms to swing naturally in coordination with your legs. Keep your gaze forward, your jaw relaxed, and then just breathe in through your nose and out through your mouth. I'm Dr. Sanjay Gupta, helping you live a better life.
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0: So Mike Lee is had enough of this, and he's, again, he's being super nice. I think Mike Lee must be like the single nicest person in the Senate, maybe to a fault, actually. I think he should be calling out John Thune a little bit more deliberately, more explicitly here, but he's not. And he's just saying, he's just walking through the history of the talking filibuster and how we can actually use this thing and get the Save America Act passed. But he also talked about this idea that, oh, well, the Democrats will be able to have all these speeches for every single amendment, on and on and on. Well, here's what Mike Lee says about that. He said, finally, Leader Thune suggests that the talking filibuster will be thwarted by being reset every time Democrats offer an amendment. There's a valid point in there, but it's not a good reason not to invoke the talking filibuster. It appears he's referring indirectly to Senate Rule 19, which includes the two-speech rule. While offering a new amendment can create a new question under longstanding practice, the September 25th, 1986 precedent narrowed how rigidly the two-speech rule is applied by clarifying that many procedural actions do not count as speeches at all. Particularly in light of that 1986 clarification, it's been a long time since I've suggested we consider rigid enforcement of Rule 19's two-speech limit as a part of a talking filibuster strategy for the Save America Act. We don't need it. Nor was that rule aggressively enforced during the Senate's consideration of the Civil Rights Act of 1964. Majority Leader Mike Mansfield correctly focused on requiring actual debate from filibustering senators rather than looking for technical ways to shut the debate down. He goes on, he says, I'm open to reconciliation, but I do still think the best path is the filibuster. Let's talk it out. Let's debate it. Let's pass it. I agree. Let's talk it out. Let's debate it. Let's pass it. And that means no vacation, no results, no recess. More ahead on The Vince Show.
1: A better life with Dr. Sanjay Gupta.
2: There are lots of things you can measure to get an idea of how healthy you are at any given moment. Temperature, heart rate, blood pressure, just to name a few. But how about how healthy you will be and how long you're likely to live? According to a new study out of the University at Buffalo, two simple strength tests are pretty accurate at predicting longevity in older women. One is hand grip strength, and the other is how quickly people can stand up from a seated position without using their arms. By the way, I remember interviewing former President Jimmy Carter when he was quite old and being really impressed how he just popped out of the chair without using his arms. Not a lot of older people can actually do that. But I think the message here is that maintaining strength as you age is going to help you perform everyday activities, but also help you avoid injury and stay independent. I'm Dr. Sanjay Gupta, helping you live a better life.
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7: A 36-year-old man from Orange County has been charged with the brutal killing of his mother, Sharon Ridden reports.
8: Last week, police were called to a home in Laguna Beach by the grandmother of 36-year-old Safford Wolfson. She found him covered in blood before discovering his 61-year-old mother, Angela Caprioli, who was visiting from Maine. KTLA reports her face and neck were covered with severe injuries, and she was pronounced dead at the scene. Wolfson was arrested 3 days later. On Monday, he was formally charged with murder with a sentencing enhancement for the personal use of a deadly weapon, a hammer, and is being held in lieu of $1 million bail. If convicted on all charges, Wolfson faces a maximum sentence of 26 years to life in state prison.
7: California's wildfires are destroying forests faster than the state can replant them.
9: That's according to a new report from CalMatters, citing a working draft of the state's new reforestation strategy. It says in the past quarter century, high-severity wildfires have burned 2.3 million acres of California's forest land so much that the trees are now unlikely to return on their own. It also says charred landscapes are at risk of permanently turning into brush or scrub if forests can't be replanted. A recent analysis says half of California's forested area could be gone by 2071. I'm Daniel Martindale.
7: Apple stock is the only stock among the 10 biggest in the S&P 500 near an all-time high. Its stock is up 20% since hitting a low in late June. It's currently less than $2 away from a fresh all-time record. And research shows your drive to work is easier and less risky than your drive home. Bree Tennis with more.
10: Nobody wants a speeding ticket, but statistically speaking, it's probably your turn to get one. 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They say fatigue sets in and you become a sloppy driver. 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
7: That's the latest. I'm John Fink.
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13: And now it is busy in Hollywood. Right lane blocked by a recent crash. 101 northbound at Santa Monica Boulevard. Along with your typical morning traffic, we're seeing a 30-minute delay, so you will need to give yourself a head start. It's heavy from the 10. El Monte still has that wreck in the express lanes. 10 westbound at Peck Road. And as we move into Santa Ana, at least there's some good news there. That earlier wreck is now cleared off of the 55 southbound before 17th Street.
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1: A better life with Dr. Sanjay Gupta.
2: They say consistency is key, but sometimes you just got to switch it up. A new study out of Harvard School of Public Health found that varying your exercise routine could add years to your life. What exercise someone did didn't matter much. What did matter was that all the exercises together worked all the muscle groups in their body. Now, an added benefit to changing things up is it can help you push through the plateau effect. That's when your body gets so efficient at doing something that you actually stop getting better at it. And we know from previous research that specializing in any one sport at a young age can make someone actually more prone to injury. And as experts we talk to point out, even elite athletes switch up things with their workouts, making sure to target strength, cardio, flexibility, balance, and doing that every single week. I'm Dr. Sanjay Gupta, helping you live a better life.
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0: rising from the heart of the swamp, a beacon of truth is casting its light. 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Here's Vince Colonnaise.
1: All right, 844-484-3872, 844 for the USA. That's the way to join us today, from coast to coast, from sea to shining sea. It should be the biggest story on the planet. Anthony Fauci's diary being released ahead of a big Senate hearing tomorrow with Rand Paul. How did they obtain the diary? That's been a looming question a lot of us have been asking. Some exploration of this. I was talking to Jim about this morning. It sounds like it may very well be that Rand Paul acquired it because Fauci was perhaps typing down his day's affairs on his government computer. Maybe that's the explanation, but I have a feeling we're going to hear more about this tomorrow morning. There's a big Senate hearing tomorrow scheduled for first thing in the morning, chaired by Rand Paul, as Anthony Fauci once again testifies before the United States Senate, and he has some splaining to do. He has a lot of splaining to do. But I'm not really sure what he could say at this point that would either enrich our understanding or justify in any way the fact that he continues to walk around as a free man. It's crazy to me. This guy cooks up COVID. COVID breaks out of the lab in which he cooked it up using your money, using these like perverted distortions of what it means to do gain of function research. So that way he can claim that this wasn't what the Obama administration thought it had banned. This guy was out of control. He's like freelancing, doing this craziness. And then when it emerges, he orchestrates a cover up to hide its true origins. And then he lies to you about its impact. And then he forces everybody into getting COVID jabs and then lies to you about that. So it's a never-ending series of indignities and lies and lockdowns and suffering and death. And this guy's acting like he's very put upon by the fact that he's got to be hauled before Congress again to answer some questions. And it's so inconvenient. So this is a massive story. This diary comes out. We get like thousands of pages of it. People have been going through it. It's just like all sorts of narcissistic crap, or Fauci's talking about how it's so great to have all this coverage, and the Washington Post featured me, and I was in the Atlantic, and I did an interview with such and such, and this person. I had dinner with Jake Tapper. And meanwhile, we got people who can't see their grandma. We got American citizens who are locked out of hospitals in the dying days of their loved ones. People are being forced to stay apart from one another. Can't go into their place of work. Anthony Fauci would oversee the forced jabs of millions of American citizens as a condition to keep their employment. Push for lockdowns that he would later deny having any hand in. That's what was really going on for the rest of us, for everybody else. For Anthony Fauci, he was living like Gavin Newsom, the French Laundry, partying it up, doing whatever the hell he wanted, getting paid the highest salary in the federal government, hanging out with the rich and famous. That was Fauci's life. So it should be a huge story. It got 24 seconds last night on CBS. CBS Evening News did a 24-second package on Anthony Fauci and his diary last night. And I saw some praise for this morning from people that we like, you know, people I like, who said, wasn't this great that CBS is covering it? It may not be a huge package, but at least they're covering it. It was a changing of the guard. Barry Weiss is the woman who's running CBS these days, CBS News. And so maybe this is the product of her influence. Could be. But I'm listening to this. I'm going, they're not really even telling the whole story here. They're telling part of it. And one part of it, they just get wrong.
2: Newly released diary entries by Dr. Anthony Fauci are shedding light on his soaring notoriety during the COVID epidemic. The documents released by Republican Senator Rand Paul include Fauci's reflections about being invited to A-list parties, calls with Barbara Streisand, but also some uncertainty about the origin of COVID, whether it started in a wet market in China or leaked from a Wuhan lab.
1: Okay, yeah, sure. It included all of the narcissism and the celebrity stuff, and I know this star, and I talked to that person. But that last detail, uncertainty about the origins of COVID and whether or not it came from a wet market or a what was that last one? The Wuhan lab? What was that last element?
2: No, wet market in China or leaked from a Wuhan lab.
1: There was an uncertainty. That's incorrect. That's wrong. That's not good news coverage. That's bad. January 26th of 2020, Fauci writes in his diary, quote, "Now we know the market was not the source. It was the amplifier." That was January. That wasn't March. That wasn't, remember, March and April. That's when things really start going haywire in the United States. It was January. He writes in his own, you know, teenage diary that he's writing every day. No doubt, by the way, part of this is no doubt he was doing this to write a book. He's like writing all these notes down, like, I had to write a book. I can get something out of this. And so he puts all this together January of that year. He's like, nope, didn't come from the wet market. I'm certain about that. Now, he would do everything he could in the months that ensued afterward to lead you to believe that it did, in fact, come from the wet market, that it did come from somewhere other than the Wuhan Institute of Virology, because that lab had Anthony Fauci's fingerprints all over it, and the last thing he wanted you to do was dwell on why. So he kept trying to push you in a different direction. Oh, no, it came from a wet market. It was those peasants in Wuhan at their village market. A wet market. Who ever heard of a wet market? What even is a wet market? They're selling, what, seafood and bats or something? What are they selling at the wet market? And then we were told at one point it was maybe a pangolin. It was a pangolin. Remember that? Just these various animals that nobody had ever heard of. Although pangolins are really cool. If you ever look up a picture of a pangolin, one of the coolest looking animals. But Fauci was doing more work to try and convince you that a pangolin was responsible for your misery than Anthony Fauci. Didn't come up in CBS coverage last night, even at this late date. It's the year of our Lord, 2026, and they can't cover it in detail. And so, Fauci, what else have we learned from this diary of his? Oh, we've learned a lot. One, he had dinner with Jake Tapper, and he was very proud of it. He loved Jake Tapper. He was excited about this. He's a big fan of the Stars. Let's just put it that way. Phil Kirpin shared this on X last night. Anthony Fauci's diary entry about having dinner with Jake Tapper. Had dinner at my home with Jake and Jennifer Tapper. Relaxed. Good time. Jake clearly believes that Trump is totally nuts. Now, this is October 23rd of 2020. October 23rd, 2020. He's still working for President Trump. He has a CNN anchor over to his home for dinner. He's gushing about it. He said, relaxed, very good time with the Tappers, had a great time. And then he says, Jake clearly believes that Trump is totally nuts. Which, of course, Anthony Fauci enthusiastically agrees with Jake Tapper. So he's working within the Trump administration to undermine the will of the people, the president of the United States, mocking him in his dinners with Jake Tapper, which he writes about in his diary. In a separate diary entry, Bill Malusian highlights, Anthony Fauci refers to himself as a rock star. He's a rock star, Jim. Anthony Fauci. Who said that? He said that. I am a rock star, he said. On page 302 of his diary, Fauci complains that back in 2013, HHS did not let him do a CNN television interview because of, quote, pure jealousy. They're jealous of me. They won't let me do CNN. Adding that it was because he's a, quote, rock star who was, quote, stealing their thunder. This elfin man is just too big for them. He's too big. He's a star. Fauci also signaled in his diary that he was enraged with Ron DeSantis. He was furious. Now, this is the same guy who claims he didn't tell anybody to lock down. In his diary, he admits that he was furious that Ron DeSantis didn't follow his advice to lock down. He writes, quote, Governor DeSantis is a complete disgrace, says Anthony Fauci. This is August of 2021, to be clear. So this is after President Trump leaves office. Joe Biden is in. Fauci is as drunk on power as he's ever been. And he says Governor Ron DeSantis is a complete disgrace. He is blocking the local authorities from mandating masks in various locations, including schools. Now, with the benefit of hindsight, and if you were hip to it at the time, which by then you should have been, August 2021, everybody loved Ron DeSantis for this. Everybody. The people of Florida loved Ron DeSantis for this. Love, I should say, Ron DeSantis for this. This is one of the reasons Ron DeSantis has distinguished himself as a governor in this country. His handling of COVID. Do you remember this crazy period of time? I know so many of us have tried to block it out. But one of the great places to go during COVID was Florida. Was Florida. And there was a lot of concern trolling about Florida. Remember that? It was like, oh, well, that's where all the old people live. Be careful. This is crazy. So many retirees. Everybody's going to die. It was on and on. Oh, you've got to be tyrannical. You've got to lock down the state. And Ron DeSantis was like, no, up yours. We're not locking down. And then you would go to Florida during COVID, and it looked like COVID had never happened. Nobody cared. Everybody was out on the beach. They were out with the tops down on their cars, driving around, having a great time, flying their American flags and their Trump flags, and just living it up, living life, not locking down the schools, not destroying the children, not forcing people to wear masks, not cutting off human communication, not to mention breathing. No, just saying, no, people can live their lives. People can live their lives. Ron DeSantis did that. And Ron, for that reason, he deserves a tremendous amount of gratitude. And the fact that Anthony Fauci thinks that Ron DeSantis is a, quote, complete disgrace, actually makes me like Ron DeSantis even more. As far as I'm concerned, if Anthony Fauci hates you, that's a vote of confidence in you. That's great news if Anthony Fauci hates you. May we all be like Governor Ron DeSantis. More ahead on The Vince Show.
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2: There are lots of things you can measure to get an idea of how healthy you are at any given moment. Temperature, heart rate, blood pressure, just to name a few. But how about how healthy you will be and how long you're likely to live? According to a new study out of the University at Buffalo, two simple strength tests are pretty accurate at predicting longevity in older women. One is hand grip strength, and the other is how quickly people can stand up from a seated position without using their arms. By the way, I remember interviewing former President Jimmy Carter when he was quite old and being really impressed how he just popped out of the chair without using his arms. Not a lot of older people can actually do that. But I think the message here is that maintaining strength as you age is going to help you perform everyday activities, but also help you avoid injury and stay independent. I'm Dr. Sanjay Gupta, helping you live a better life.
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0: I have a couple calls standing by. We'll get to those coming up this hour, but let me first share with you President Trump's reaction to Anthony Fauci. Here he is. This was this morning, Jim. He was on a phone call with Fox News. Is that what it was? Oh, yeah. He was doing an interview with Fox this morning. Here's the president talking about Fauci.
1: If you would have known then what you know now, would you have fired him?
2: Well, I would have fired him, but again, I didn't listen to him. So when he was with Biden, he was like the god. When he was with me,

0: He wasn't even close, and I wasn't very close to him. I dealt with him very little. I didn't agree with many of the things he said. No, he wanted to close up everything. Look at all the states that remained open. Those states remained open. He wanted everything closed.
1: They did better.
0: It just turned out that closing wasn't so good because, you know, it's very interesting. Some of the states that fared the worst in terms of the spread were actually closed. Okay, explain that. Nobody can explain that.
2: He did more damage than anybody else.
0: That's the way it is. They did a lot of damage in a lot of different ways.
1: Yeah, they didn't tell you to go outside and get some vitamin D or anything like that. They were like, stay inside, stay separate, no human contact, be miserable, and then destroyed the educational achievement of children all across the country, setting an entire generation back in terms of literacy. Yeah, great plan there, Dr. Fauci. And then the president talked about, a couple of other things involving Fauci. He talked about the shutdowns and Operation Warp Speed. Interesting topic. Listen to this.
0: If you remember early on when it first came, I always said it came from the Wuhan labs. I never changed my tune on that. I think he said something different. He was a much bigger player in the Biden administration. I grew tired of him. He was... You remember that, you know, he wanted to close everything down. I allowed it to be up to the governors, and most or many of the Republican governors didn't want to close. And, being somewhat of a Federalist, the Federalist theory is let the governors make the decision, and we let them. The blue states were mostly closed, and the red states were open, or they started to open very fast. So the Republicans actually did a very, very good job having to do with that. And we did a great job with Operation Warp Speed. I never got the credit that we should have gotten. I got a lot of credit for a lot of things, to be honest. The military, the rebuilding, all the things we've done. The economy, we had the best economy in the history of our country in my first term. This is going to be better. As soon as this little situation gets worked out, I believe it's going to be better. It already is better. We're hitting new stock market highs every single day.
1: You know, the president has brought this up from time to time. Perhaps you've noticed that he's a little annoyed that he feels like he doesn't get the credit that he deserves for Operation Warp Speed. But here's the thing that he should know and that you know instinctively. The reason why people don't celebrate Operation Warp Speed, as much as he kicked down government barriers to development of these drugs, it's one thing to get the government out of the way, but you realize Operation Warp Speed was used as a predicate for one of the most tyrannical encroachments of government in the history of our country. So the good part of a story is when the government gets out of the way. The bad part of the story is when all of this is used as a means to conduct an utter tyranny on the American people. People are very resentful about the fruits, the poisonous fruits of Operation Warp Speed. They don't like that they were forced to get all sorts of jabs that they didn't want. They don't like that they were kicked out of the military, regardless of whatever sort of religious objections they had towards this. They don't like that. And that makes a lot of sense. And so when the president expresses a little bit of confusion, he's like, I don't know why I don't get credit for this. That's the reason why. Because what came next was a nightmare, an utter nightmare. So much more to get to. Your calls ahead on The Vince Show.
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1: KABC. A TikTok star will be tried for murder and other charges stemming from the death of a teenage girl. Following 5 days of graphic testimony, a Los Angeles judge has ruled there is enough evidence for singer David, whose real name is David Burke, to stand trial in the killing and dismemberment of 14-year-old Celeste Rivas Hernandez. Prosecutors allege the teen threatened to expose their relationship, putting the singer's career at risk. With U.S. wine consumption dropping, some California grape farmers are considering switching to agave, a plant used to make agave spirits. Agave needs little water, is cheaper to grow than many other crops, and it's best known as the main ingredient in Mexico's tequila and mezcal. And new satellites are helping improve how quickly wildfires are detected in California. The nonprofit Earth Fire Alliance launched the first of 3 wildfire monitoring satellites on July 7th to help locate, track, and study fires. California already uses ground sensors and the FireGuard system, which relies on military satellite data to spot new wildfires. That's the latest. I'm John Fink.
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3: Crash clearing in Hollywood, 101 northbound Santa Monica Boulevard. It was in the right lane. You're slow from Cesar Chavez. In El Monte, a wreck there on the 10 westbound at Peck Road. Just got cleared from the fast track lanes. And heads up if you are headed through the City of Industry there. 60 freeway eastbound, connector to the north 605. That connector road is blocked with an overturned semi. Traffic is jammed from Peck Road.
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5: I don't know about you, but my social media feeds are flooded with lotions and potions and gadgets, all promising to unlock different components of longevity. But if you log off, take a step back from all the hype, you'll find that the actual keys to a longer, healthier life are hiding in plain sight. There are 4 of them. Number 1, nutrition. The Mediterranean diet really is the gold standard. Number 2, exercise. You should be getting 150 minutes of moderate intensity exercise or 75 minutes of vigorous intensity exercise every week, plus strength training and stretching. Number 3, sleep. Sleep is when your body and your brain repair themselves. You should be getting 7 to 9 hours a night. And finally, number 4 often gets forgotten, socialization. It's not a bonus, it's a necessity for a healthy life, finding a sense of community, purpose, and belonging. I'm Dr. Sanjay Gupta, helping you live a better life.
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15: In a short amount of time, we'll have a full-blown celebration of life for Senator Lindsey Graham going on at the National Cathedral in Washington, D.C., a beautiful church, a beautiful place to hold a funeral like this. Earlier in the program, I made a mistake when I said that Lindsey Graham was lying in state in the Capitol Rotunda. I was not the only one to make that mistake. In fact, I made the mistake of relying on various news outlets that were making that claim today. It turns out he wasn't lying in state, although they did, for a brief moment, bring the casket into the rotunda for him to be honored. It wasn't officially considered lying in state. And the reason I know that is thanks to a Capitol Hill producer for Fox by the name of Chad Pergram. Chad Pergram, first of all, Chad is not paying me to say this. In fact, Chad and I don't know each other that well. But I think he's one of the must-follows on the Internet. Like, if you're interested in how Capitol Hill operates and why and what the actual rules are, Chad Pergram's a wonderful follow, and I've had the privilege. Years ago, I ran into him on the street. I just was walking past him. I said, Chad, hey, I just want to tell you, I love your work. I'm enthusiastic about it, and I really appreciate your guidance on everything, just reading you on social media. And then he stopped. He was really kind, really, really kind, and we chatted for a few minutes, which was a privilege for me. I like that. Chad is an interesting cat because in television, there are tracks to whether or not you appear in front of a camera or not. So either you're a, quote, on-air talent, or you're one of the many people who work to assist the on-air talent. There's almost never any commingling of those things. So you don't usually cross to the other side of the camera. Chad's talents are so extraordinary that they've pulled him in front of the camera because nobody else can explain half of this stuff. And they say, okay, fine, just put Chad on television. And he's been doing that for years now, and he's really good at it. Anyway, that's a long way of complimenting a guy I barely have met, but I really appreciate. And he posted today about this idea that that maybe he was lying in state, as the media was saying about Lindsey Graham. Not so. Here's Chad explaining.
13: So why is Republican South Carolina Senator Lindsey Graham not lying in state or in honor inside the Capitol Rotunda, yet they are honoring him inside the Capitol Rotunda? This is a little bit unprecedented. We've had a number of people, prominent senators, prominent presidents who've all lay in state inside the Capitol Rotunda. We've had Capitol Police officers who've been killed in the line of duty. They have lay in honor inside the Capitol Rotunda. But this is unique, and the main reason is that his family did not want to open up the Capitol Rotunda to the public so they could come and pay their respects. This is going to be a very different type of service here on Capitol Hill. A military honor guard and hearse will come up here onto the Capitol Plaza. They've already marked with tape where the hearse will park and where everybody will stand. They will then take his casket out of the hearse. They will then escort him up these 34 steps behind those doors where he will be honored inside the Capitol Rotunda.
15: So not lying in honor or in state. In other words, there's no public viewing of the casket, you know. I think that's another way of saying they didn't want left-wing terrorists to attack Lindsey Graham's casket, so the family thought better of allowing this thing to be open to the public, and now there's a celebration of life going on at the National Cathedral. So a little bit of you know, fact check on the details here, and a correction on my part. As I said, he was lying in state earlier. He was not, and thank you to Chad Pergram for those details. Let me take a call on this subject right now, Lindsey Graham's life. Ferris is calling in from Martha's Vineyard right now. Hello, Ferris. You're on the Vince Show.
16: Good day, VC. And let me echo your comments. And you are not paying me to say that. And you and I have never met. But you are the bomb, okay? And this celebration of life for Graham is more like a celebration of reincarnation. And you just might be the reincarnation of Rush H. Limbaugh III of Cape Girardeau, Missouri. You've heard of him. And you are the freshest, brightest, most amusing and entertaining and informative swinging you-know-what to come down the pike. And I'd just like to say that we appreciate that dearly. And as I did appreciate meeting Lindsey Graham on May 28th, when he visited the most moved-to city in the country, and that is Conway, South Carolina, on the border of Myrtle Beach. Conway.
15: Uh-huh.
16: South Carolina. And Lindsey was brought there by the man who now wants to replace him. His name is Russell Fry. You've heard about Russell Fry of South Carolina.
15: Mm-hmm.
16: Russell Fry of South Carolina is a mensch, right? The Jews have a term for a real man.
15: Sure.
16: That is a mensch in the NSCH. And you are one, and I am so excited, but I was inclined to say dittos. But I haven't heard anybody express their your magnificence on the air.
15: Okay? Well, okay, Ferris. Easy, Ferris. This is very nice of you, but I don't need all these comments. I really appreciate it, though. This is very kind. And I anytime just anyone invokes Rush in any capacity, I'm just honored to be in the same room as the sentence. I think it's wonderful. But tell me about Lindsey Graham. You met Lindsey Graham. What was that like?
16: I did. I sat at the table at his left arm. And one time when I had to get up and move to a different part of the room, Lindsay reached out and touched me. And I'm telling you that this is a gentle man, all right? Now, there's a lot of people out there talking about his proclivities, et cetera, et cetera. But as J.D. Vance said today,
17: yes,
16: J.D. Vance nailed it when he said that to know Lindsey Graham and to meet him and to get to know him is to understand his magnificence as a human being. And that guy will entertain you. He will respect you, never having met you. And this is a special man. But again, I would call this a celebration of reincarnation, because Henry Ford told you, and George S. Patton, whom my father worked for, told you that life is eternal through the simple process of reincarnation. And the best spokeswoman on it right now is Shirley MacLaine. And you give Shirley a half hour, you will start to be anxious to study reincarnation and be happy to know that you will never die, right? You might lose your life. What made Patton a great general? He sent those guys over that hill freely knowing that they would never die. They might lose their life, but they would never die because they'd be reincarnated immediately and their souls would inhabit the body of a preborn fetus, and they would go through the whole thing again.
17: Well, thank you. Varys, I appreciate the call, despite the fact that I think we were dabbling a little bit of sacrilege as we got towards the end of that thing. But I do appreciate the call. And, of course, the reality of what I was talking about early in the program is, look, we are all fundamentally, and this is why we have a celebration of life, this is why we dwell on a guy like Lindsey Graham and the life that he led, because you look at it and you go, okay, what were the things that mattered? How did he positively impact the world, and what aspects of his contributions can I echo? Because, you know, the human relationships matter. Lindsey Graham was just one of these guys who clearly, as I mentioned, had a listening mode. He brought joy to people. He joked around. He had people laughing like crazy. It was wonderful. Those aspects are wonderful. You can disagree with him politically, and boy, did I. I had plenty of disagreements with him. I've been thinking a lot lately just about the mocking we were doing of him with the princess wand at Disney World, and when he should have been, you know, working on behalf of the American people instead of being on some vacation or whatever it was. But the point, fundamentally, is all of us are working towards the eternal. It's not about reincarnating into some other human body. It's about your eternal existence with the Lord above. That's what it's about. And good to get the call. Nice to get the compliment from Ferris, although I felt like he was taking us into some new age stuff. I was like, whoa, I don't know. Where's this thing going, Ferris? But I appreciate it. Call us back at some point.
18: Trump-type weave he was doing.
17: It was kind of a weave. I started to realize, I was like, wait a second. I think I'm being baited into some sort of, you know, other thing. I don't want to. I'm good. I picked Jesus Christ a long time ago. Actually, he picked me a long time ago, and I'm just trying to say yes. That's my whole goal in life. So thank you, Ferris. Appreciate you, brother. All right. I said I'd take calls. that's funny. All right, so Ferris has thrown me off so much that let me see what I've got here. I've got we talked about Anthony Fauci, which was a worthwhile conversation. I am very eager to see what comes of tomorrow's Senate hearing with Anthony Fauci. I think you and I are going to have a lot to discuss tomorrow. But also, let me talk to you now about what happened with Joe Biden. I've got some Joe Biden news. So yeah, Joe Biden news is what we should talk about now. Speaking of Congress and finding out information, sharing it with the rest of us. Joe Biden, at one point, sat down with a ghostwriter to write a book with Joe Biden's name on the front of it. Because Joe Biden didn't write anything. It was a ghostwriter who did. But in preparing to author the book, the ghostwriter recorded his conversations with Joe. And those conversations ended up serving as evidence in Robert Hur's investigation into whether or not Joe Biden had stolen classified information from the American people. And the answer to that in these recordings is a resounding yes. Now, we've known for some time that these recordings contained that evidence. But what we didn't have until last night were the recordings themselves released by the House Judiciary Committee yesterday. Hours of audio between the ghostwriter and Joe Biden, in which, one, Joe Biden, this is 2017, to be clear, this is 2016, 2017. Joe Biden is already clearly demented. He's clearly non-compos mentis, dating back to the very beginning of the first Trump presidency. He has no business running for president of the United States. None. And yet, of course, he does. And then the Democrat Party, through a series of riggings, puts him in the Oval Office. That's just true. We were just talking about Anthony Fauci's role in all of that a few minutes ago in 2020. And so we get that. And we also get Joe Biden admitting in the audio to stealing classified information. Stealing it very casually. Oh, here's the classified stuff. Here's some of the classified stuff. I just found this downstairs. Here's some stuff that we could put in the book. Here's Joe Biden. Listen, this is the actual audio, him and his ghostwriter talking about classified info that he stole.
18: And then next thing you have here is, this is classified, it's all of it. This is what goes with it. 17th. So this was high early on, in 09, I just found all the classified stuff downstairs. Some of this may be classified, so be careful with it.
19: Okay.
18: I'm not sure. I did not more classified, but...
17: So, I just want to remind you of the context here. So, in addition to just flatly assessing that he broke the law on the basis of his own admission, the other piece of this is the left, working for Joe Biden, nominally, prosecuted President Trump for stealing classified information as president of the United States. Now, of course, that's not even physically possible. President Trump, as president, can't steal classified information. He can render something unclassified on a whim. This idea that you could prosecute him for it is so insane that you had Justice Department people at the time, we now know, saying, what are we doing? This is crazy. We're going after the former president of the United States, accusing him of stealing classified information? There's no precedent for this. This is nuts. Yet they did it anyway. Jack Smith, an unconstitutionally appointed special counsel, brings a ludicrous, rigged case against Donald Trump in an effort to rig the 2024 election. Meanwhile, there's a perfectly good, real case against Joe Biden, and Robert Hur buries it. He says, well, Biden's brain doesn't work. He's a, what did he call him? Like an elderly man with a failing memory, and no jury's going to hold him accountable, and on and on. He made all sorts of excuses for why he was too demented to be prosecuted, but not demented enough to remove from office. That was Robert Hur. This is the evidence against Biden. And now, I know this is not shocking. I get it. You know this. You know this exists. You know how awful it was, and you're glad that it's behind us. Me too. But it is appalling. And it is worth hearing that the evidence really exists. And this is why so many Americans are annoyed by the state of our justice system. Because decent people, good people, are prosecuted, attacked, destroyed, impoverished. And criminals, they get away with it. And this is why we're trying to fix it. More ahead on The Vince Show.
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1: Staying active every day will go a long way towards helping you live a happy, healthy, and pain-free life. 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It reinforces the alignment, stability, and coordinated muscle activation that supports how your body moves, whether you're doing strenuous exercise or simply going about your daily life. This is according to Dana Santis, a strength and conditioning specialist. Even though you walk every day, Dana does say you can make small adjustments to immediately improve your walking mechanics. 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

0: And so the Biden files have been released. There's also tons of audio of Biden being confused. Now, remember, this is 2017. This is well before they rolled him out onto a stage and said, here, there's the next president. You're like, who, that guy? The mannequin?
1: During this period, we're reconstructing the period of February 2015, and there's on the schedule I'm in Munich, but after Angela Merkel, president's working lunch with, hang on a second. It's confusing me.
0: Fit as a fiddle. Sharp as a tack. Just locked in. There he was. Look at him. At his best.
2: Best version of Joe Biden.
0: That's peak male performance right there. That's just right there. Top tier. That's the absolute best version of Joe Biden. Isn't that the same guy that Joe Scarborough would later claim is one of the sharpest, most put together, unbelievable, one of the most brilliant people you've ever been in the room with? The guy, he can't even think. Can't even think. And what was the subject? Jim, what was the subject that audio was about? What was Joe Biden supposed to be reflecting on? Who is the individual that he was supposed to be thinking about? What was the subject matter?
2: Barack Obama, I believe.
0: Well, yeah, and himself.
2: Oh, and him, yes.
0: This is about himself. It's a book about Joe Biden. Joe was too confused to talk about himself. This is like, this. And so they made him president of the United States. This is, are you insulted yet? Is this enough indignities for you? And Biden's lawyers were fighting to prevent this audio from going public. Never once did they say, well, of course, release it. Let the people hear how great he is as he was preparing this mighty best-selling book. No, they were like, please don't let people hear this. Please. I don't even know what they're covering up anymore. It's other than they're just like embarrassed about it. But just covering up the fact that he should have never been president. Have you noticed the extent to which the left has memory hold the Biden presidency? The only people keeping alive the fact that Joe Biden was ever president is now the right. The right is mentioning it. The left is pretending like it never happened. You got Gavin Newsom posting things like, remember when we had a great president? He's posting pictures of Obama. who also sucked. But he wasn't brain dead. So I guess that's an improvement. I've got a lot more ahead. The Interior Secretary, Doug Burgum, coming up in the next hour.
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4: How often do you stop to wonder whether you should share something that's revealing, maybe even embarrassing, with a partner, a friend, or even your boss? In her new book called Revealing, The Underrated Power of Oversharing, behavioral scientist Leslie John says doing just that can help you deepen relationships that are vital to your life. We need people to trust us in order to get things like love, friendship, and career success. That's what she told us. When you make yourself vulnerable by revealing something sensitive, it does make other people trust you. In turn, when you ask someone to reveal something about themselves, showing that interest will generally lead someone to like you more. Why? Because people like to be asked about themselves, she says. It also signals that they are discriminating and choosy, but in a good way. I'm Dr. Sanjay Gupta, helping you live a better life.
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8: A small plane that took off from John Wayne Airport in Santa Ana made an emergency landing on an Orange County beach after reporting engine trouble. Pilot Mike Bremner says he and his nephew were on their way to a meeting in Los Angeles when the troubles began.
9: Very, very, very fortunate. Very fortunate. I could have been a lot lower. We could have been over a built-up area. Where now we're trying to land on a little street with telephone poles. We were very lucky that we were near the beach.
8: Both were saved after the Piper PA-28 made the surprise landing on Huntington State Beach. The plane belonged to a nonprofit that protects seniors from fraud and abuse. San Diego lifeguards will be on duty as Hurricane Genevieve is pulverizing the eastern Pacific Ocean. Those swirling waters are expected to affect parts of Southern California. Phil Farrar has the latest.
10: San Diego Lifeguard Chief Jim Gartland has some do's and don'ts as this powerful storm is expected to slosh its way towards the coastline.
11: 3 to 4 foot swells all throughout the week. We want people to be aware. If you're not a strong ocean swimmer with fins, we recommend you stay ways deep. If you are in the coastal areas, walking along the cliffs, just be mindful.
10: Gartland says those cliffs, rocks, and concrete near the water can become slippery. No rain expected, but warmer temperatures and ocean water from the remnants of this cyclone.
8: And California officials urging people to help prevent wildfires as hot, dry weather increases the risk. Dina Kodiak reports.
12: The One Less Spark campaign asks residents to avoid activities that could start fires. 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Tips include mowing lawns early in the day, keeping tow chains off the road, not parking on dry grass, using equipment safely, and getting permits for burning debris. Officials say people cause about 95% of California wildfires.
8: That's the latest. I'm John Fink.
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18: Still some major activity in the city of Industry. 60 Freeway eastbound connector to the north 605. That connector closed. Traffic is jammed all the way back from Santa Anita, all because of an overturned semi. Mission Viejo, some good news here is they've reopened traffic on the 5 freeway northbound right there at Alicia Parkway. We had a possible jumper, but it looks like that person has been taken into custody and traffic is recovering.
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4: If I were to ask you what makes for a good night's sleep, you'd probably say a dark, quiet room, not too many things on your mind. But every night when you go to get some Z's, how often do you really think about the temperature in your bedroom? Temperature may be one of the most underappreciated factors in sleep. That's according to the Senior Vice President of Research and Scientific Affairs at the National Sleep Foundation. We often hear about lights and screens and stress, but even modest changes in temperature and airflow can influence both how quickly you fall asleep and how deeply you stay asleep. 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I'm Dr. Sanjay Gupta, helping you live a better life.
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0: rising from the heart of a swamp, a beacon of truth is casting its light. 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Here's Vince Colonnaise.
1: Okay, 844-484-3872, 844-4-THE-USA. That's the way to join us today, from coast to coast, from sea to shining sea. Yes, indeed. Coming up this hour, you'll hear from the Interior Secretary. Doug Burgum stops by. We chat with him. I actually chatted with him this morning on the podcast. He's wonderful. I like Doug Burgum a lot, Jim. You know why I like him so much? First of all, he's the most important thing is he is genuinely fighting for the American people. I'm very impressed with him now. I know he ran for president, and I just kind of saw him as one of the also-rans on the stage. But now that he's working as the Interior Secretary for the President of the United States, I've been very impressed. He's got his folk. He's the guy. Look, he runs the National Park Service at the Interior Department. The Interior Department is a big deal to the western half of the United States, given how much, in terms of land usage, land ownership is involved. The Interior Department heavily involved in the West. This guy, he really seems switched on. It just seems like they're cleaning up Washington, D.C. All of the various fountains are being turned on again. All of these monuments are being cleaned up. They're enforcing the rule of law. They're getting rid of the homeless people by actually taking care of them, not letting them rot in the elements, getting them off to facilities where they can be cared for. He's doing the work, and he's got the American energy portfolio, dealing with a ton of American energy initiatives. And so I love that. And the other reason I love him is because he answers my questions. I ask him questions. He doesn't spin. He just answers. It's great. It's like totally refreshing. It's not the usual Washington fare. But Doug Burgum, excellent. By the way, the Vince podcast, also excellent. I would say even better, if I could be so bold. The Vince podcast is amazing. You should subscribe to it. Go to rumble.com/Vince if you'd ever like to check it out. We do a live show at 8 a.m. each day. You will love it. I promise. But Doug Burgum was great this morning. I'll share that with you coming up on the program. That's ahead. But let me dwell for a moment on the insanity of the left, shall we? Can we do that? Can we talk about how crazy the left is for a moment? There's a video that got my attention overnight, and it's the star of a program on Amazon. Is called Reacher. You ever watch Reacher? I don't know how many seasons they are into this. It's the Jack Reacher story, you know. Tom Cruise played the guy in the movies. And they have this other guy now, this actor who's been playing him for Amazon. And he's kind of a whack job, it turns out. Like a full-blown whack job. It's ridiculous. His name's Alan Richson. And I remember when I first watched Reacher a couple years ago, I thought, this is kind of a cool series for all the reasons like a guy would like a... like any sort of television series, just like kind of mindless, just watching the good guy beating up bad guys all the time. I was like, I love that. That's the reason why I like the John Wick movies. I just like watching Keanu Reeves kill everyone who hurt him personally or killed his dog in the first movie. You know what I mean? Like, I love those movies. They're just kind of mindless, fun violence, which is, you know, that's kind of my thing. I love mindless, fun violence. I think that's a lot of fun. And this guy, Alan Richson, did a good job at presenting a mindless, fun, violent series where it's just the good guy beating up all the bad guys, and I like that. But I always got this feeling as I would watch the show. I was like, you know something? This isn't really the best acting ever. The guy kind of seems like a ditz. Like, if there's a male word for a ditz, I think that would apply to him. Kind of seems like a ditz. Like, I don't know if he's got a ton going on upstairs. He's a big dude. He reads the script. But it doesn't strike me as a genius. Well, here he is proving that he has no idea what he's talking about. He's afflicted with Trump derangement syndrome. He sat down for some podcast, and he's rambling on and on about how much he hates Trump. And I keep thinking, wait a second, your entire audience is probably right-wing. It's just a bunch of conservative dudes who are just trying to blow some steam off and watch you beat up bad guys. And now you're alienating them?
2: I was working with Guy Ritchie on Ministry of Ungentlemanly Warfare, and one of my favorite things about working with him is he's an intellectual. He said at one point, he goes, I think everybody should wake up in a pool of their own teeth and blood.
3: Oh.
2: And at some point, it's
3: all like, of us?
4: He really amped it up.
2: He goes, it would make the world a better place if everybody did, right? And I was like, at the time, I was like, no, that's like such an Old Testament God kind of thing. And like, there's a whole new way of doing things. We should love everybody. And he was like, so vehemently disagreed. And since that point in time, so many things have happened in my life where I'm like, it would be so much better if everybody woke up. Look at the politics that we deal with right now. Like the White House is in ruins, a UFC cage on the lawn. And like, man, just do it. You just do it. And nobody says anything. And no consequences. Nobody asked. It wasn't done legally. There's no plan in place. Now you're asking for money to create a slide. It's like, what are we doing?
1: And so what is he? I'm sorry. What is he raging about?
4: The UFC thing.
1: No, I don't understand what the scandal is. I don't for a moment even understand what this is. He just built a UFC ring and nobody stopped him. Yeah, he's the president of the United States. He decided to host a UFC fight, a combat sport, on the South Lawn, and then invited the military to populate the audience to watch it. And then the rest of us could watch it on TV. What are you upset about? What's the part that I'm supposed to be scandalized by? He did something and I didn't like it. What don't you like about it? You know what he doesn't like about it? He doesn't like that it was cool. That's what he doesn't like. He doesn't like that people enjoyed it. He doesn't like the glitz and the glam being associated with Donald Trump. He doesn't like that President Trump derives some sort of publicity benefit from doing something neat for the American people. He hates that. That's what he's upset about. So he's trying to turn it into a scandal. He's trying to find reasons that it is a scandal. But nobody says anything. Nobody stops it. You can't even vocalize why it's objectionable. Tell us why to be outraged. He can't. He's just emoting.
2: No consequences. And so I'm just supposed to let go of my resentment that this guy is just raping the world that he lives in for whatever gain he personally can have.
1: What?
2: And I'm supposed to let that go. And then what? It f-ing still exists.
5: Yeah.
2: I'm not going to let him go. I f-ing hate it. Yeah. I hate that still lives in the world.
5: Oh. Yeah.
2: Unabated, unchecked, unresolved, uncleansed. Look at the Catholic Church and like the predatory.
1: Now the Catholic Church is catching some strays. So his TDS becomes anti-Catholic bigotry too.
2: Uncleansed. Look at the Catholic Church and like the predatory behavior that is just going completely unmet.
5: Yeah.
2: With those victims that are still like unheard, unseen, no forgiveness, no resolution, no cure. And what is releasing the resentment going to do for the world? Like, I think we should hold on to some of that anger so somebody gets Guy Ritchie'd and wakes up in a pool of their own teeth and blood.
1: So this kind of like low IQ, emotionally incontinent assessment animated entirely by Trump derangement syndrome and an animosity towards the church. This guy goes on a podcast and he's just nuking whatever might exist of an audience that actually had an appetite for what he was producing in the first place. Who's giving him advice? You know, some people should not be sitting in front of open microphones. There's a reason why, like reporters for years had editors before you would hear or see a word that they were responsible for. And thanks to social media, you now realize the editor was a very important element in the presentation of that person's words and thoughts. Yeah, some of these people need editors. They need a barrier between them and the public. This guy clearly does. He's very upset. He hates Trump. He hates Trump supporters. It's wild. And he's just saying it out loud. You know, you're allowed to. I'm not one of these people who says that you should shut up and act. Don't say anything. You're not allowed to have an opinion. No, you can have an opinion, but it should be reasoned. It should be well prepared. Make your case. If it's a good one, people will adhere to it. He's not even making a good case. He's just raging that Donald Trump is the president of the United States, that Kamala Harris, his preferred candidate, didn't become president. Whack job. Total whack job. And these, you know, the whack jobbery of the left is becoming, I started the week telling you about how it's becoming a source of a lot of chaos within their own party. They don't even know how to deal with the craziest people among their base. The socialists, the insurgents who are taking over the party, picking off seats, becoming dominant in the party, they don't know how to deal with it. The Democrats are in total disarray, for real. They have no money. The DNC is broke. They're $2 million in debt right now. They have no leadership. They have no testicular drive whatsoever. None. It's a party of betas and radicals. And so the party's imploding. You're watching it happen right now. And like earlier this week, for instance, in Pennsylvania, Hakeem Jeffries on Sunday was in Pennsylvania. He was campaigning for Democrats. And he was making justifications for why his party is now embracing the radical socialists. Here's the dial-up Democrat, Hakeem Jeffries.
5: Democratic Party is not a cult of personality. We're a coalition of public servants. Our diversity of thought, perspective, and life experience, like what Bob brings to the table, is a strength, not a weakness. We are one big tent united by a shared commitment to fighting for an affordable America.
1: A lot of bumper sticker nonsense for justifying that socialists, totalitarians, corrupt people who want to rob you of liberty and money and everything else, and borders for that matter, and law and order for that matter. They're against the cops. They're against ICE. They're for people pouring in. They're against prisons. They're for releasing all the criminals. We're a big ten party, says Hakeem Jeffries. Everyone is welcome except for people who want borders. Police. Functional. Credible elections. Those things are not welcome. So anybody who wants this country to remain a country, not welcome. Everybody else is welcome inside that big, stupid circus tent known as the Democrat Party. That's why we have socialists now. Because Hakeem Jeffries is too freaking weak to stop the insurgents from not only undermining his party, but by extension, this country. He's weak. And weakness, as the president said in the past 24 hours, weakness is dangerous. Remember, said President Trump, stupidity always brings losing and death. He's right. And Hakeem Jeffries is stupid. More ahead on The Vince Show.
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2: A Better Life with Dr. Sanjay Gupta.
3: There are lots of things you can measure to get an idea of how healthy you are at any given moment. Temperature, heart rate, blood pressure, just to name a few. But how about how healthy you will be and how long you're likely to live? According to a new study out of the University at Buffalo, 2 simple strength tests are pretty accurate at predicting longevity in older women. One is hand grip strength, and the other is how quickly people can stand up from a seated position without using their arms. 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

0: There are things liberals say, and then there is reality. 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
0: Vince Colonnaise.

0: themselves as Democrats, perhaps they have for their whole lives. Not big on socialism. Not big on socialism. Not in America. Here's one assessment done by, who is this, NBC's Steve Kornacki, one of the data guys on television. He was just reading over some of the survey data.
1: Socialists winning Democratic primaries, candidates from the far left. And look at this here. Among Democrats, this is that Fox poll, a majority have a favorable view of socialism. Step outside the Democratic Party. It's a totally different world. Look at independents, socialism, deeply unpopular there. So is that a vulnerability for Democrats that would keep them from capitalizing on Trump's obvious weakness?
0: Is adhering to an ideology that has killed over 100 million people over the course of the last century a political liability for the Democrats? Yes, it is. And it should be. It should be. I mean, it's crazy to me that a majority of Democrat voters are telling pollsters, yeah, I'm kind of socialism curious. Tell me more. What is this socialism? Maybe it hasn't really been tried yet. Real socialism hasn't been tried yet. No, they keep trying it. And it keeps failing. It keeps failing miserably. Let's not try it anymore. I think that's a bad idea. I think that's a really bad idea. And actually, you know, the other numbers guy over at CNN, he says that Americans don't have any faith that Democrats are going to help them at all in any meaningful way. Socialist or otherwise. Like, a lot of this... You know, a lot of this chatter right now is like, oh, is Trump's approval rating down? What do people think well of him? How much is he improving affordability? He hasn't brought inflation down enough. These types of things. Well, what about Democrats? What would Democrats do for you? What have Democrats done to you? Listen to Harry Enten, the numbers enthusiast at CNN.
2: You know what? I would argue the biggest red flag that Democrats have, the biggest red flag. Look at this. It's apathy, not believing that Democrats can change anything. Because the impacts of Democratic policies on your cost of living, only 41% say help. Hurt or wouldn't change it? The clear majority, nearly 3 in 5, 59%. So, look, these are all the red flags. If, in fact, Democrats can't take back control of either the House and or the Senate, and if Trump can stop them, this is what's going on.
0: You know, imagine if we had a competent Republican Party. Just imagine. You know what I mean? It's not like we need Republicans to be, let's use a sports reference. We don't need them to be Olympians. We just need them to be like a sort of half competent little league team. Like, that's all we're asking. That's it. Just do the bare minimum. Just get a couple of singles and you're going to win the game. That's all we need. And they're debating whether or not they're going to come out of the bullpen. I don't know. Can we do another rain delay? No, get your asses on the field. We need the Save America Act. Deliver, baby. You deliver for us. We're going to deliver for you. Look who you're going against. Look at the freaks that just arrived on the field. Look who you're going against. The American people don't want that. 3/5 of them say, actually, my life's going to be worse if Democrats get power. All the winds are at your back. Take advantage, please. Please. The Interior Secretary, Doug Burgum, up next right here on The Vince Show.
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3: Vince Colonnaise.

Yeah, the madness of the socialists on the rise on the left, really amazing. You know, normal people hate socialism. Just to remind you, and you're like, normal people hate socialism, right? Yes, they hate it, and not just conservatives, just broadly, but independents, and I would venture a guess that plenty of Democrats, people who think of themselves.

0: 790.
1: A small plane that took off from John Wayne Airport in Santa Ana made an emergency landing on an Orange County beach after reporting engine trouble. The two people on board were reported as safe after the Piper PA-28 made the surprise landing on Huntington State Beach. California officials are urging people to help prevent wildfires as hot, dry weather increases the risk. The One Less Spark campaign asks residents to avoid activities that could start fires. The campaign includes ads and information to help communities stay safe. Officials say people cause about 95% of California wildfires. And Hurricane Genevieve is expected to send wave energy into San Diego starting tomorrow. The National Weather Service says beaches could see waves in the 8 to 11 foot range and strong rip currents. Genevieve is a Category 4 storm churning below the southern tip of Baja California, Mexico. This will become the third tropical storm to send waves to California in about 3 weeks. That's the latest. I'm John Fink.
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5: We still have that Sig Alert Mission Viejo with police activity on the 5 northbound right at Alicia Parkway. Four right lanes are still blocked. They did open up the carpool lanes, and hopefully they're going to be opening up the other ones as well very soon. But you still have stop traffic coming away from Crown Valley Parkway. And in industry, we still have that Sig Alert 60 eastbound connector to the northbound 605. That is shut down with an overturn to Big Rig.
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7: There are lots of things you can measure to get an idea of how healthy you are at any given moment. Temperature, heart rate, blood pressure, just to name a few. But how about how healthy you will be and how long you're likely to live? According to a new study out of the University at Buffalo, two simple strength tests are pretty accurate at predicting longevity in older women. One is hand grip strength, and the other is how quickly people can stand up from a seated position without using their arms. By the way, I remember interviewing former President Jimmy Carter when he was quite old and being really impressed how he just popped out of the chair without using his arms. Not a lot of older people can actually do that. But I think the message here is that maintaining strength as you age is going to help you perform everyday activities, but also help you avoid injury and stay independent. I'm Dr. Sanjay Gupta, helping you live a better life.
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11: The president's got a lot of great people working around him, including the Interior Secretary of the United States, Doug Burgum, who at one point was running for president, but instead decided after that didn't succeed that he would join the Trump administration. President Trump asked him to do that. He said, absolutely. And he's been a wonderful addition. My conversation with Doug Burgum earlier on the Vince podcast. Here it is for your listening pleasure. Now, let me just get an update from you. Did you officially set the Guinness World Record for that fireworks show this year?
12: Well, I think we're waiting for confirmation, but relative to any others that we're aware of, 10 launch locations, 850,000 individual fireworks show lasting about 40 minutes. A typical one on Washington, D.C., a big 4th of July celebration is less than half that in terms of length, less than a third of that in terms of launch locations, and less than one-tenth of that in terms of number of fireworks. So I don't think it's going to be close when the tape finally comes in. I think this is going to set a new world record by some margin.
11: Yeah, I didn't realize how rigorous their process was, that it would take so long, but hopefully it comes through soon. Were you worried at all, given the weather constraints that occurred on Independence Day? I know the president was very insistent that the show go on. Were you sweating at all as the night approached?
12: Well, I think the big thing, of course, people need to appreciate, number one priority on this is security for the citizens that are watching, and of course, security for the President of the United States. We had 83 magnometers. Think of like TSA sites. We screened 350,000 people at least into that area. Then the lightning storm came, evacuation order, get the people off the mall, had to take those stations down. 350,000 people left the National Mall. President says the show must go on, as he always does. We set them back up again. We screened over 100,000 people and got them back in by the time he took the stage at 11 p.m. So, you know, kudos to the U.S. Park Police, the National Park Service, everybody that was working, all the security folks, the National Guard, to pull that off, because, you know, unfortunately, there's plenty of bad actors in the world that their number one goal was to spoil our 4th of July celebration with some kind of backpack bomb on the mall, you know, and if it had happened any time near when the president was speaking, no matter where it was, that's the only news story we'd still be talking about. And so to be able to pull off that scale and event, you know, through the full 2 weeks of the Great American State Fair,
7: yes,
12: all the events going on, and do that with, you know, with total security, no incidents. I mean, you know, kudos to the team. They worked on that security plan for over a year.
7: Yes.
12: Executed beautifully.
11: How intense were the threats? Now that in hindsight, was it a pretty big undertaking? Were there a lot of ill intention for that celebration?
12: Well, I think there was certainly was, and it's just. It's a sad thing, but, you know, long before even our 250th, if you're in the dark web, going around and looking at how to recruit people that have animosity to the United States, I mean, one of the number one images they use is the Statue of Liberty. The Statue of Liberty, of course, is on an island. We screen people before they get on the boat. We screen them again when they get on the island. We screen them before they go in the Statue of Liberty. But the mall is wide open. I mean, it's open, but we did have, you know, we had no climb fence around that whole area. Around where the concert and the speech was going to go on by the president.
7: Yes.
12: So we're able to add some security there, but it's always a risk these days. You know, we unfortunately live in a dangerous world, and when the U.S. is taking on groups like Iran that are funding 24 different terror groups, could come from everywhere. And I think, you know, it was widely reported that there was specific threats around the UFC fight. As well, in terms of that activity. So it's something that when we're doing these public events, we have to monitor. But I just, again, want to give a shout out to the great job that everybody's doing. And of course, this is part of President Trump making DC safe and beautiful.
7: Yeah.
12: When he came up with the executive order a year ago saying if we're the most extraordinary, exceptional country in the world, we've ought to have the most beautiful capital. And with that, the U.S. Park Police, which is part of Interior, not to be confused with our great park rangers, but it's a special force that George Washington created in 1791 that does watch over the Statue of Liberty, the National Mall, and the Golden Gate Recreation Area. And this group we've doubled the size of it. We've recruited talented, experienced law enforcement from other agencies that want to come to work for an agency that actually does law enforcement. We've reinstated their authorities, like being able to pursue. I mean, when I got here, I was like doing a ride along, and I found out that the prior administration had taken away the U.S. Park Police's ability to actually pursue someone they pulled over. It'd be like, as a former governor, I'm like, why would you have a highway patrol if they couldn't pursue somebody? So just some common sense things. And then President Trump, you know, over 1,000 graffiti sites gone, 150 homeless encampments, people that are, you know, humanely relocated to where they can have services, but they just can't live in public spaces.
7: Yes.
12: You know, 22 fountains going back again that have had not water running for years. The 48 monuments. I mean, D.C. has never looked better and statistically never been safer like in 125 years. And this is President Trump's just laid out a blueprint. Any city could do this. I mean, pick a city, Los Angeles, San Francisco, Chicago, Portland. Yep. They could all do what President Trump is doing. It's just a function of leadership.
11: The president just posting this, he's very proud of the fact that they've regilded the Arts of War sculptures. This would be the bridge that connects Arlington National Cemetery to the Lincoln Memorial. And they're taking down the scaffolding. As long as I've been in Washington, D.C., that's about 16 years now, these have not looked anywhere near as good. They've been regilded, and now all the scaffolding is coming down. Mr. Secretary, these are even the smallest details. Tell us about the passion that goes into this. To what extent is it the president's judgment that's motivating this, and how involved are you in making these specific decisions?
12: On this one, with the regilding, very much involved with my team, but and the president, this was pointed out. You know, the president has an eye for detail. He sees these kinds of things. He asks about them. We dig into it. We find out that those things had not been regilded since 1971. They were so stained that no one actually knew they were gold anymore. They were like two things. And there's four of these statues coming off two different bridges. These two, the Arts of War, Sacrifice, and Valor. That work has been going on for the last 4 months. Dedicated specialist regilders going in inside that building, that structure, and doing that work. And now with the 4th of July, as you say, that scaffolding coming down, the shrouds coming down, and we're going to be able to see what the original glory of these statues were. There's two more of them now that are under shrouds that are being worked on. The team that has finished these has moved over and do the other two. But when you're coming into the Lincoln Memorial, into Washington, D.C., from Reagan Airport, you know, from the other bridge that comes across, it's going to be that's the front door, if you will, as you're coming across the Potomac, and you're going to be shocked at how beautiful these statues are. 19 feet high, those equestrian statues are.
11: It's amazing. I mean, it is beautiful. There's something really valuable, I think, to the human spirit when you see beauty, especially when you arrive in Washington, D.C. What a difference Union Station is now. Just like how clean it is, and the fountain is operating, and all the homeless people are gone, because, as you pointed out just a moment ago, they're being cared for. They're actually like in shelters now, which is like, you know, what was the status quo before? People were just allowed to rot on the street, and then everybody was made kind of like sad by the fact that their nation's capital looks like crap.
12: Well, it was, and when I talk about these 150 homeless encampments, most of those were on public spaces in either the circles, the squares, the parks. Or as you say, Union Station was basically, you arrive, if someone arrived in our city, flew to New York, came by train to our capital from around the world their first time, they basically got off the train into a homeless encampment inside the station, you know, partnering with our great Secretary of Transportation, Sean Duffy, who's got responsibility for Union Station. We've got the National Park Service Interior outside in Columbus Circle. But Columbus Circle, that was a Hamas covered pro Hamas graffiti site, and it was basically a homeless camp surrounded by a protest camp, and that was what you saw when you came in. And that entire thing has been restored. The fountain is flowing. That was a 1912. That was over 115 years ago. That was that Columbus statue. It's Carrara marble, Vince. It's like it's the same material that's in the Trevi Fountain in Rome, and nobody knew that. We've had congressmen say, "I didn't know it was a fountain." They've been here for 20 years.
11: Yes.
12: So again, but this was again. And President Trump setting this high bar, as you say, pride in our country, pride in our capital, the fact that we can have safe and beautiful spaces for people to live. And President Trump is doing this in a city which is 95% registered Democrats. Okay, this is when I go back, it's leadership that matters, it's commitment. And I should also point out, people say, where's the money coming from? During his first administration, President Trump pushed for and got signed the Great American Outdoors Act, which was the greatest bill ever for doing deferred maintenance on our national parks. And all of this, the National Mall, the circles, yes. Like yesterday we rededicated Logan Circle, you know, completely restoring it earlier this year, DuPont Circle. Those are all national park lands. President Trump's action in his first term is helping provide the funding to allow us to go out and get it done. And you want to talk about a rejuvenated group. How about the national park team members, some of which are historic renovation specialists that were working someplace where they got to sit and watch these parks, these circles, and these squares get overtaken by homeless encampments, by people that are graffiti artists, and then not have no support from the White House, you know, or the Secretary of Interior to actually go do their job and fix it. I mean, the amount of pride and energy and positivity among these dedicated, you know, federal team members, I mean, they're over the moon,
11: yeah.
12: Whether it's being able to enforce the law or being able to do the work to restore these statues. I mean, it's really fun to see people energized, because now that what they came to do, the purpose in their work, they're getting a chance to do it and make a difference for the people that live here and visit here.
11: Yeah, it's nice to be able to do your job and see the fruits of your labors. What do you think of the people, the lefties, who have been destroying some of these projects? So you are working to restore them, and then you've got people who hate President Trump who are rooting on the destruction of the reflecting pool or actively vandalizing it. What is that, Secretary?
12: Well, I don't know. It sort of crossed over from tragedy to comedy at some point when you've got the pro-LG protesters. You know, people dressed up like next to the reflecting pool. The reflecting pool, you know, was built in 1922, the same time the Lincoln Memorial. It's literally part of the Lincoln Memorial. And so if somebody's, using a box cutter to cut up the reflecting pool, it's really no different in the eyes of the law than if you came in and threw a bucket of red paint on Lincoln's statue. I mean, these are our national monuments. They're protected. And it is, maybe it's overused, maybe not, but on the, Trump derangement syndrome of somehow you think you're helping America by attacking one of our monuments. And the reflecting pool is designed to reflect. And what does it reflect? Lincoln and Washington memorials. So are these people attacking America, attacking Lincoln, attacking Washington, attacking our own country? I'm not sure what's driving that. But President Trump absolutely dedicated on the reflecting pool. This thing was leaking 45,000 gallons a day. It's a 2,000 foot long pool, nearly a half a mile long. It's got 2.5 miles of expansion joints. The expansion joints were leaking and we fixed it. And now there's stories out about, this or that, the whole thing. I mean, post fireworks, because a number of those 10 firework stations were right along the reflecting pool. So every year after fireworks, even if it's a smaller show, we got to drain the pool, get all the fireworks debris out of the pool, take a look at repairs. But, it's in, it's working, it's the most beautiful it's ever been. And now as we're in there, it's about 99.7%. Of the surface is good. So thank goodness, between the vandalism and other things went on, it's like, less than 1/3 of 1%. That repair work's going on. It'll be back to its full beauty shortly.
11: There was a media conspiracy theory that there was no vandalism at the reflecting pool. They kept saying, and I believe they said it directly to you in a number of interviews. But if I recall correctly, Mr. Secretary, you said that you actually have some very real evidence of the people who were wielding box cutters against the reflecting pool. Is there video or something of that?
12: Yeah, there's some video. We initially, when we put it in, no one ever thought, like, wow, someone's going to attack the reflecting pool. I mean, I feel like the reflecting pool needs a special security detail. I mean, or like, what should be the reflecting pool? Maybe should be nominated for Man of the Year or something, because it's gotten so much. The Constitution Gardens pool next door is very jealous because it's gotten almost no attention in the reflecting pool. It's become the focal point of the world. But it is, there is that. That's going through the courts. There have been a number of arrests that were made. We're moving on. I think we want to focus on the big thing, which is President Trump's amazing blueprint for any American city on if you want to have a clean, beautiful, safe city in America, you can do it. Yeah. The mayors and governors that are blaming the president for their troubles is bizarre, because they have every tool they need to fix these issues.
11: Great conversation with the Interior Secretary Doug Burgum. You can see the rest of it on the Vince podcast, rumble.com/Vince, if you'd like to subscribe. Back in a moment here on the Vince Show.
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1: If I were to ask you what makes for a good night's sleep, you'd probably say a dark, quiet room, not too many things on your mind. But every night when you go to get some Z's, how often do you really think about the temperature in your bedroom? Temperature may be one of the most underappreciated factors in sleep. That's according to the Senior Vice President of Research and Scientific Affairs at the National Sleep Foundation. We often hear about lights and screens and stress, but even modest changes in temperature and airflow can influence both how quickly you fall asleep and how deeply you stay asleep. Most experts will recommend a room temperature of 60 to 67 degrees Fahrenheit. You might also experiment with your sheets and what you actually wear to bed. Play around a bit and see what improves your sleep. You might be delightfully surprised. I'm Dr. Sanjay Gupta, helping you live a better life.
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9: You know, it's Bill Palti's last week. Jay Clayton, insofar as the Senate is doing any business, they're making Jay Clayton the director of national intelligence. But before Bill goes, he's got some good news for us that's coming up here on The Vince Show. I've got some things to share with you. 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
8: Vince Colonnais.

0: So Bill Pulte wrapping up his short tour as Director of National Intelligence. And boy, what an effective trip it has been. This morning, sharing news as he's about to leave this office that he has fired a ton of the deep state, which is one of the big reasons the president brought him in. He writes, good news, in addition to the historic declassifications, transparency, by the president, we are this morning executing a fifth and near final round of terminations, an approximately 30% staff reduction from weeks ago. The intelligence community must protect the American people, not the political whims of the bloated and corrupt elite class. 30% of the intel community under the Director of National Intelligence just canned by Bill Pulte in just a couple weeks' time. Man, they are cleaning up the deep state. In fact, even over at the Department of War, they're cleaning up the deep state. My White House correspondent today with this scoop, the Department of War, Reagan Reese reports, has stripped former Obama DNI James Clapper's name off of the military auditorium at the Defense Intelligence Agency headquarters at Joint Base Anacostia Bowling, the Daily Caller has learned. The auditorium, previously called Clapper Leadership Hall, has been renamed Thomas Knowlton Leadership Hall. Knowlton was a Continental Army officer, widely regarded as the father of American military intelligence. Yeah, that's much better. Clapper. That guy's a problem. A big one. Deep state indeed. Thank you to Bill Pulte for firing all these people. We've got so many more good things to share with you. We'll have to do it tomorrow on The Vince Show. As always, great to have you with us today.
1: A Better Life with Dr. Sanjay Gupta.
2: They say consistency is key, but sometimes you just got to switch it up. A new study out of Harvard School of Public Health found that varying your exercise routine could add years to your life. What exercise someone did didn't matter much. What did matter was that all the exercises together worked all the muscle groups in their body. Now, an added benefit to changing things up is it can help you push through the plateau effect. That's when your body gets so efficient at doing something that you actually stop getting better at it. And we know from previous research that specializing in any one sport at a young age can make someone actually more prone to injury. And as experts we talk to point out, even elite athletes switch up things with their workouts, making sure to target strength, cardio, flexibility, balance, and doing that every single week. I'm Dr. Sanjay Gupta, helping you live a better life.
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10: Rough ocean conditions and big crowds led to lifeguards making a high number of rescues at Orange County beaches. This beachgoer reacts to OC lifeguards rescuing more than 400 people last weekend.
11: That's a big number, honestly. A lot of people need to take maybe some swimming lessons, or maybe, you know, have some common sense, maybe not get into the water when the tide's too high, but that's really alarming, honestly.
10: Huntington Beach led the way with 238 rescues, ahead of Newport Beach with 171. Many of those who had to be rescued were caught in rip currents. LA County lifeguards also made more than 1,500 rescues last weekend. A high surf advisory remains in place through tomorrow night. A judge has ruled there is enough evidence for singer David to stand trial in the killing of a 14-year-old girl. Prosecutors allege David Burke murdered Celeste Rivas Hernandez, sexually abused her over several years, and later dismembered her body after she threatened to expose their relationship. California lawmakers are again considering a bill that would let abuse victims use trauma as a legal defense for violent crimes. Tammy Trujillo reports.
6: It would apply to domestic abuse victims facing criminal charges, with the exception of most murder cases. This is the fourth straight year the legislation's been introduced after three previous unsuccessful attempts. It's opposed by police and prosecutors. Advocates say it would benefit survivors of human trafficking, an intimate partner, or sexual violence. Those already convicted of violent crimes would also be able to petition a judge to vacate their convictions, citing past trauma.
10: And new details regarding the crash that sidelined San Francisco 49ers head coach Kyle Shanahan earlier this month. Sports Illustrated reports the 46-year-old was holding a cell phone at the time of the wreck. Shanahan was not cited. The other driver was determined to be at fault in the head-on crash. Shanahan suffered a broken nose, broken hand, broken ribs, and needed 40 stitches. He's also recovering from a severe concussion. Those are the headlines. I'm Sharon Reardon.
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15: In Sherman Oaks on the 101 South, before you get to Woodman, got a stall in the middle lane, making it heavy from the 405. In South LA and the 110 North at Adams, they're clear and wrecked to the shoulder. Santa Fe Springs, 605 South at Telegraph Road, trying to get that crash cleared to the right shoulder. It's already backed up to Whittier Boulevard. And in West Covina on the 10 West, right at Sunset, we've got a new accident. This is going to be blocking the left lane.
1: A better life with Dr. Sanjay Gupta.
16: Should you still work out when you're injured? 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Certified strength and conditioning coach Dana Santis told us, recovery is about choosing the right kind of movement at the right time. 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I'm Dr. Sanjay Gupta, helping you live a better life.
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21: Hey, everyone. Happy Tuesday. And we have so much good stuff today. I can't even say the thank yous, because all I can think about is Shangtown News, Gavin's Mistress, Gentlemen's Massages, Jennifer Van Laar, and Seneca Scott. I'm so excited I can hardly take it. We have everything but the winning lottery numbers before the drawing. Hit the music.

0: giving you the day's headlines with the right context. 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
1: And a very happy Tuesday to you at 12:06 in the West. It's the John Phillips Show. Mr. Randy Wang's in Culver City.
2: Oh, it's going to be a good one, Johnny. 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You can watch us. You can join in the chat room. Tell all your friends you need to be here between noon and 3 because, oh boy, is it a Shang Tao update of a day?
3: That's right. I like that. That was amazing.
1: We get so many requests to do Shang Tao updates, but we can't do it unless there's new news. But it's the number one request we get. It's like we're running a classic rock station and everyone wants to hear the Beatles. But you can't play the Beatles every minute of every day. Otherwise, it's not special. Well, we waited until there was news. And oh boy, is there news today.
2: There is a brand new report from the San Jose Mercury News detailing all kinds of new allegations from federal prosecutors in court filings to the upcoming corruption trial of Shang Tao.
3: Absolutely, absolutely.
2: Her crooked boyfriend, Andre Jones, and the Dong family. And it is a big one.
1: And Randy, you called me earlier today when this story broke. Listeners were emailing it in to us. We were pre-recording the podcast. I recorded a hit with Donald Trump Jr. that's going to appear on his podcast, I think, later tonight or tomorrow. And it hit me like a ton of bricks all at once. And this is as juicy as it gets.
2: We want to give a huge shout out to the Mercury News and their reporters on this piece, including Jacob Rogers, who we're trying to get on the show at some point. There is so much more to this trial than just everything that we know already, including the corruption between Shang and the Dong family, the corrupt deal to turn shipping containers into homeless shelters at the cost of the cities of Oakland and San Leandro to $300,000, the kickbacks to people like Shang Tao with her crooked boyfriend's non-existent job with California Waste Solutions, the kickbacks to Brian Acevedo when he opened a bank account in his wife's name and then told Dan Noyes, what are you talking about? I don't recall doing that. There is so much more to all of this being brought to light as the defense, the Shangs and the Dongs and the Andres, are trying to get a lot of evidence that the prosecutors have thrown out. But now we know what some of that evidence is, and oh boy, is it juicy.
1: All right, well, let's get right to it.
2: So here's the first thing that you need to know. The dealings between Shang Tao and the Dong family go back way further than any of us knew. We knew that they helped her get elected as mayor. They paid for those racist ads against Lauren Taylor through Mario Juarez, who then stiffed the printer. We know that Shang Tao got a kickback deal where her boyfriend was going to get $300,000 in salary from the Dong family for all of these contracts with California Waste Solutions and Evolutionary Homes. But here's some things that you may not have known. First off, Shang Yi Tao has been a stooge for the Dongs for a very long time, going back to at least 2019 when she was then city council member Shang Tao.
3: Absolutely, absolutely.
2: Because at the time, California Waste Solutions, the company that the Dong family owns, that is the trash collector for the city of Oakland, was being sued by the city of Oakland for overcharging customers. And Shang Tao leaked details of those private meetings of the Oakland City Council to the Dong family. So she's been working for them for a very, very, very long time.
1: And it's interesting that you say that, because go back to the sale of the Oakland Alameda County Coliseum, when she would have public events with them and talk about the sale of the property, she would always say, And just to be clear, I work for the city of Oakland. I don't work for the group that's buying the Coliseum. And we thought that was an odd thing to say, but she kept saying it over and over and over again.
2: Oh, I'm sure at some point there's going to be all kinds of shoes dropping about that deal.
4: And we still got our Oakland A's, baby.
2: No, you don't. Okay, here's another thing that you need to know. Because one of the things that the prosecutors want to show is a pattern of behavior. And we talked about how one of the deals in the bribe with Sheng Tao and the Dong family was the Dongs created a non-existent job for her no-good boyfriend, Andre Jones, in lieu of $300,000 in salary for all kinds of favors, including the shipping container contract. Well, according to prosecutorial filings in this story from the San Jose Mercury News, back in 2021, when Sheng Tao was just a member of the Oakland City Council, she had lied on a form when she and Andre Jones were trying to lease a house. And she lied saying that Andre Jones had a salary of $150,000 working for her sister's cannabis consulting firm. He did not have such job, and it does show a track record of behavior. Now, Andre worked for the Oakland Cannabis Commission from 2017 to 2020, but he did not have any kind of job with her sister's cannabis consulting company, which I'm sure there's all kinds of connections there as well in how corrupt all these dealings are. So she straight up lied to get a lease because her no good boyfriend was unemployed.
1: Was this the same house that the feds raided when she was naked as a jaybird and they took all those computers out of there?
2: Where she had to get dressed in front of the FBI agent because they were sure she was going to try to sneak out a thumb drive. I think you can figure out where. So that's another one of the major allegations. And by the way, if you saw the title card for this show, one of the things that you need to think about as we talk about all of these allegations when it comes to Sheng Tao and the Dong family, John, is the Dong family's connection to California Attorney General Rob Bonta. Because the biggest benefactor of money coming from the Dongs for the past decade plus is Rob and Mia Bonta, and notably Rob Bonta. The attorney general was telling everybody who would listen that he was going to run for governor. And then shortly after Sheng Tao was indicted by the federal government and the Dong family, his benefactors were indicted by the federal government, all of a sudden he wasn't running for governor. And then what did we find out? Oh, we find out that Rob Bonta used $500,000 of campaign money, nearly $500,000, to hire attorneys to assist with the investigation into the Dong family and to Sheng Tao. So the worse this gets for Sheng and the Dongs, you know another shoe is going to drop for Bob Bonta.
1: Here's something else you need to know about the Dongs. The Dongs, besides allegedly running a criminal enterprise, were also running a Jeffrey Epstein operation of sorts. According to the article, Andy Dong regularly took secret photos and videos of politicians in compromising situations for potential leverage. Dozens of these photographs and videos were found on his phone by the feds. He also apparently recorded phone calls. And you go, okay, well, what was it that he was recording? What compromising situations took place in front of him? Well, listen to this. According to the article, San Leandro Councilman Brian Acevedo allegedly used drugs and had sex with prostitutes during the trip to Vietnam that included none other than Sheng Yi Tao and a bunch of other elected officials from the Bay Area.
2: According to prosecutors, there is a video of Andy Dong in the back of a limo with Brian Acevedo talking about all the shenanigans they got into the night before, including the drugs and the prostitutes.
1: And not only were they apparently providing drugs and prostitutes, but Randy, they were also providing gentlemen's massages.
2: And you remember when Brian Acevedo was asked about his trip to Vietnam with the Dongs and with Shang, he, without being asked about it, was like, I didn't sleep with any prostitutes. What are you talking about? Now, another interesting wrinkle to the story is, in light of reporters finding out about Brian Acevedo's alleged drug use and prostitution use in Vietnam, Shang Tao apparently told the Dongs, you need to cut this stuff out, or, and I'm quoting what was said overheard in the filings, I can't bleep with y'all anymore.
1: So wait a minute. What was it that offended Shang? Was it the gentleman's massages? Was it the prostitutes? Was it the drugs? What was it that crossed the line?
2: Oh, it may have just been that it got out.
1: Oh.
2: Now, here's another interesting wrinkle to this story. So back in 2023, 2 months after this legendary trip, the delegation to Vietnam, where all kinds of partying was going on, a reporter got wind of this alleged behavior from Brian Acevedo. We don't know the reporter's name or what organization they worked for. But what we do know is that they started asking all kinds of questions, which led the Dong family to find an associate of this reporter and offer the reporter a $10,000 bribe to kill the story. And apparently that reporter then listed that he was paid $10,000 by the Dongs for PR work.
1: So the reporter wasn't worried about taking a bribe. He was worried about being caught cheating on his taxes, not declaring.
2: Now, the story is out. We know all of the allegations of all the things that happened in Vietnam. And we also know way more instances, which, again, they're trying to get the evidence thrown out of all these stories about Andy Dong taping people in compromising positions. It includes somebody that they used Shang to get appointed to a board they wanted. And this man apparently could do whatever the Dongs wanted because they had compromising video and photos of him with scantily clad women at a karaoke bar.
1: Now, let's go back to Rob Bonta for a minute. Because if you go back to the original whistleblower, the one who started this whole thing, he claimed that the Dong family had the goods, had compromising information on Bob Bonta that they used to blackmail him to get what they wanted.
2: That was Mario Juarez who... Oh, boy, there is so much on him. Mario Juarez was the guy who was the co-founder of Evolutionary Homes, the shipping container to homeless shelter company that was trying to sell these things for $300,000 a pop. That was the scam here. And you would get a commission as to how many you could get the city to buy. That was Brian Acevedo's deal. Mario Juarez alleged that the Dongs were sending a hitman to kill him when he got into a gunfight with a man named Hermelindo Ramos Ramos. And Dan Noyes has done so much incredible reporting on this stuff. Mario Juarez apparently sent a letter to Rob Bonta. Excuse me. I know I'm saying his name all wrong.
5: Bob Bonta.
2: To Bob Bonta, alleging that there were all kinds of compromise.

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1: Against them.
2: And just to be clear, it was not alleged in this newspaper article that the Dongs have video of Bob Bonta with a prostitute or getting a gentleman's massage or anything like that. But if you look at what was alleged by the whistleblower and you look at what they were doing with other individuals where the allegations were spelled out, I think you can connect whatever dots you want to in your own mind.
1: If we have evidence that the Dong family was engaging in this kind of blackmail behavior, you have the allegation for Mario Juarez that they did that to Bonta. Bonta does not run for governor as soon as this whole thing blows up. Bonta spends $450,000 on attorneys for a deposition. I'm telling you right now, Bonta is going down with Sheng Tao.
2: I wonder if he lasts until November, because he is the Democratic nominee for Attorney General in California. And if this information comes out before the election, even in a one-party state, it's going to be impossible for people to stand with Bonta.
1: Look at the timing of everything. Unless it gets delayed, this federal trial that takes place in Oakland that we really need to do a live remote for is happening in October. Right as the ballots will be going out, we're going to have Michael Gates on the show at the end of the week, who is running against Bob Bonta, and I'm sure he may have a thing or two to say about all of this.
2: We're efforting to get the reporter who broke this story on the program. Later today, we have Seneca Scott, who was breaking stories related to this whole sordid affair for many, many moons. He will be here. And oh boy, we cannot wait to talk about this some more. It's the John Phillips Show.
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4: Should you still work out when you're injured, or should you take it easy? In most cases, one of the worst things you can do is flip the switch to be totally sedentary. That can lead to stiffness, muscle loss, even reduced coordination. Certified strength and conditioning coach Dana Santos told us, recovery is about choosing the right kind of movement at the right time. That means maybe working with someone like a physical therapist to harness movement as medicine. 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
1: KABC. This week's slight cool down will be short-lived, with forecasters warning that another round of heat is set to return to the Southland by the weekend. An extreme heat warning will be in effect from 10 Friday morning through 8 Sunday night for the Santa Monica Mountains Recreational Area, Calabasas, Agoura Hills, the San Fernando and San Gabriel Valleys, and the LA Inland Coastal Area, including downtown. And a 36-year-old man from Orange County has been charged with a brutal killing of his mother. Last week, police were called to a home in Laguna Beach by the grandmother of 36-year-old Safford Wolfson. She found him covered in blood before discovering his 61-year-old mother, Angela Caprioli, who was visiting from Maine. Wolfson was arrested 3 days later. Yesterday, he was formally charged with murder with a sentencing enhancement for the personal use of a deadly weapon, a hammer, and is being held in lieu of $1 million bail. Those are the headlines. I'm Sharon Reardon.
2: We still have that signal in South El Monte. The 60 East connector to the northbound 605 is still shut down from an earlier wreck. In Hacienda Heights, 60 eastbound at Azusa Avenue, we've got that crash with a semi overturned as well. The two right lanes are going to be blocked, and that off-ramp is going to be backed up from 7th. And in West Covina on the 10 westbound before Sunset Avenue, trying to clear a crash from the left lane there.
3: A better life with Dr. Sanjay Gupta.
4: How often do you stop to wonder whether you should share something that's revealing, maybe even embarrassing, with a partner, a friend, or even your boss? In her new book called Revealing, The Underrated Power of Oversharing, behavioral scientist Leslie John says doing just that can help you deepen relationships that are vital to your life. We need people to trust us in order to get things like love, friendship, and career success. That's what she told us. When you make yourself vulnerable by revealing something sensitive, it does make other people trust you. In turn, when you ask someone to reveal something about themselves, showing that interest will generally lead someone to like you more. Why? Because people like to be asked about themselves, she says. It also signals that they are discriminating and choosy, but in a good way. I'm Dr. Sanjay Gupta, helping you live a better life.
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0: 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And we're now doing the show live on camera as well. 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
1: 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You'll see the graphic for today's show. Will Sheng Tao take down Rob Bonta? And you click on that, you're in the room. That thumbs up button is the like button that helps YouTube decide that we're popular and they should send us to more people. Y'all did great yesterday. 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
1: 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They're all available on demand. And by the way, all of our content on demand, we not only appreciate you watching it, but putting your comments, letting your voice heard, it really means a lot. It shows that we have a lot of engagement. So don't only watch our stuff, but write lots and lots of comments. We appreciate it.
0: And earlier today, I was the guest on Donald Trump Jr.'s podcast, Triggered, which I think goes live tonight. And when that goes live, we'll make sure to tweet that out and put that on our social media pages so you can watch that interview. I think it went on for something like 45 minutes, and I had a good time on that podcast with him.
1: We're doing a lot of stuff. Tonight at 8, I'm going back on the California Underground podcast with Phil Moriello. That's at YouTube at California Underground, and I'll be live at 8 o'clock. So no sleep for me.
0: All right. Over the weekend, there were a bunch of street takeovers that happened right here in the state of California.
1: Specifically, they happened in my neighborhood in the San Fernando Valley. I gotta get out. Okay. These street takeovers are getting so out of control. You can see in the live shot right there with Gina Silva, all kinds of skids in the street. Somebody got hit. I'm going to warn you, the video that she's going to play, it's a little disturbing. They blur out anything that's too graphic, but it's a wild one. For more on the dangerous, destructive street takeovers plaguing my neighborhood, here is Gina Silva and our friends at Fox 11.
4: Takeover that happened at this intersection of Plummer in North Hills. It was just so violent that it could have been deadly. When you look at the injuries, and again, we have to warn you, we had to blur some of it because it's just too much. Take a look.
0: Whoa. My
1: goodness.
0: He went down like a bowling pin.
1: This is why, even if you're not the people doing the donuts, if you're the spectator that drives and blocks a street so you can watch this stuff, so you can film it for your TikTok, you might not even have two brain cells to rub together.
0: I mean, imagine knowing that there's going to be dangerous donuts going on right in the middle of an intersection, and you go, that sounds like a wonderful activity to take my girlfriend to. Why don't I show up and see what's going on?
4: A street takeover in broad daylight in North Hills. All caught on cell phone video and now going viral.
1: Pull your pants up. I feel like I'm getting older by the minute.
0: You know what they called that when they hit that guy and his girlfriend?
1: What do they call that?
0: They call that a 3-10 split.
4: The chaos quickly turned violent when two spectators were injured, including this young woman who's...
0: Whoa. Why are they blurring that out? Is she not wearing any underwear?
1: They're blurring out the gruesome thing that happened to her leg. I don't know. They're not saying what happened there. I don't know if it's just a lot of blood. I don't know if a tendon popped out, what have you. But it was deemed too gruesome for the Fox 11 nightly news.
0: But you're sure that's not a basic instinct crossing of the legs?
1: They are not blurring out anything like that, as far as I know.
4: He is so graphic, we can't show it.
2: It's stomach turning when I saw the injuries of the poor kids that were here.
5: It was very chaotic. There was a lot of cars doing donuts and just going everywhere, and it was terrible.
4: Residents who live near the intersection of Plummer and Haskell in North Hills say they're all too familiar with these dangerous...
1: John Lee, what the hell? What are you doing if you're not shutting this stuff down?
0: Oh, wait a minute. Here comes the 3-10 split again.
1: Oh, boy. I mean, when you have a video like this, you don't just play it once.
4: Which usually happen late at night.
0: Look how high in the air he went.
1: Yeah.
0: I think he was so high in the air, they served him a Coke and some peanuts, and they told him to put his tray tables up.
6: There's no consequences when they do get caught. It's a minor offense, but...
1: How is these incredibly dangerous events a minor offense? I mean, I know why, because California is going to California, and a lot of these dumbasses are juveniles who we don't want to punish for anything, but this is the kind of lawlessness that is happening on a weekly basis.
0: And usually there's looting that happens at the end to celebrate.
1: If there's an AutoZone nearby, good luck.
6: People are getting really hurt.
1: Actually, there is an AutoZone nearby that intersection. Uh-oh.
4: Not far away at Wilbur and Parthenia in Northridge, another street takeover ended in a crash that left five people injured. Some with serious injuries had to be rushed to nearby hospitals. The driver...
1: All right, whenever you hear all of our politicians talking about how we need to raise our taxes because of all the health care cuts and we need to cover everyone on Medi-Cal because the emergency rooms are going to be full... How full are the emergency rooms because we allow street takeovers?
0: Now, wait a minute. Go back to all the Looney Tunes episodes that you watched as a child. Remember what would happen when one of them would get kicked in the head by a horse? The eyes would go crossed. And then they'd have to get kicked in the head by a horse again for the eyes to uncross. Maybe after these idiots got hit by one of these cars doing donuts, they're going to walk away being able to put Rubik's Cubes together and do advanced calculus. Maybe that's what it takes to knock the jackass out of them.
1: Probably not.
4: At the scene.
2: I would ideally love for them to get drone footage and get all of the license plates involved because...
1: Oh, we can't do that. LAPD just ended their contract with Flock.
0: Oh, good.
1: Yep. We're so worried about privacy concerns that we don't care about stolen cars and nonsense like this.
2: This otherwise empty street turns into a mall parking lot, and it is full.
4: In a recent interview...
0: By the way, I know that she doesn't want to show her face on camera, but pointing the camera at that woman's gut is not doing her any favors.
1: Yeah, there's got to be a better way to do that. But I understand why she doesn't want to show her face. As McDonald's about to explain here on his recent interview on Good Day LA, a lot of these are now run by the gangs.
0: Okay, fine. I understand why the news is trying to protect this woman's identity. But you're not supposed to put the camera on her spare tire.
1: Well, it is a car story.
4: On Good Day LA, LAPD Chief Jim McDonald weighed in on the persistent problem of street takeovers.
7: We've seen time and time again, you know, like you're showing there, fires and shootings and innocent people getting hurt unnecessarily.
1: I gotta move. I am so sick of this crap. Might be one of those breaks where as soon as we go to commercial, I'm going to go look on Zillow listings. There has to be a better way.
7: Because they showed up at one of these things. They think it's fun, but we see much more gang involvement now than we've seen in the past. And again, with that, it brings the potential for violence also.
2: They will only continue to escalate until there's loss of life. And from what I...
1: Third time. Get ready,
0: kids. There he
1: goes.
2: Saw in that video...
0: Boom! And the rocket's red glare.
2: There's loss of limbs, perhaps, going on already. And that is just terrible, especially in someone so young.
1: This poor girl's going to have to change her name to Peg.
0: She might.
4: Absolutely. That injury was just horrific. Now, today we learned that the Street Takeover Task Force has been decentralized.
1: Now this is very important what she's about to talk about, because you're about to hear a whole lot of insane bureaucracy speak.
8: The bureaucracy is real.
1: So back in 2024, a task force was put together by the LAPD to start cracking down on this nonsense. And whether it's due to budget cuts or pressure from other members of the city council, what have you, there no longer is a task force in the city of Los Angeles to go after this. But they don't want to say that. So get ready for some verbal gymnastics via our friend Gina Silva.
0: Well, you know what they could do? They could just monitor the street takeovers from the sky. And I know how to do that. Without even having to rent a helicopter or a plane. Are you with me on this one?
1: All right, what are we doing?
0: That guy that got knocked into the air, you just give him a video camera.
4: I was told by our LAPD sources dismantled, but the word that the LAPD is using is decentralized, which means that the officers who were in this unit are no longer part of this. They're going back to their bureaus, and they will be responding to the street.
1: And this is the LAPD under pro-police Karen Bass. Yeah, right.
4: Takeovers along with other calls that they have at the bureaus. The mayor's office did issue a statement saying that it's not being dismantled, that it's being decentralized, and in fact, they will continue to try to stop these.
1: What does decentralized mean? Means that there no longer is a unit specifically dedicated to shutting this stuff down.
0: But they use bureaucratese to explain it.
1: Yep.
4: Takeovers, and she mentioned that over 775 sanctions.
1: So what you need to ask yourself is why the city of Los Angeles no longer has a task force on something that is plaguing our streets every single week. Why, oh why, who made that decision? Was it because the LAPD is that severely understaffed, or was there political pressure from the mayor's office and the city council to not go after the jackass kids?
0: Well, if the order is not to arrest anyone, then why bother with it?
1: There is that. There are plenty of other counties in the state of California where they figured out how to shut this thing down. In San Joaquin County, they tow every single car of every single participant, and nobody gets their car back until the case is adjudicated. And guess what? They don't go there anymore.
4: Citations have already been issued, and more than 300 cars have already been impounded.
1: Do you know how many cars are in the city of Los Angeles? 300 cars in 2 years. Yeah, we're doing great.
9: Yeah, it sounds like from the neighbors that that intersection right there has been a problem before. Did LAPD say they knew about that intersection being of concern?
4: This is one of the intersections that has always
0: How could you not know? Look at all the tire marks in that intersection. There's more donuts going on there than at Winchell's.
1: And this is supposed to be a straight up suburban neighborhood in what some would say, I wouldn't say it, but some would say the good part of the valley.
4: Concerned, but there are so many, Christine. It's, you know, in the valley, there are just, it seems like every intersection, especially this one, you can go, you know, for a very long time before there's a light. And so they pick up speed. And I don't know if we can actually pick it up, but Ellie.
1: Support our advertisers so I can afford a condo in San Francisco and get the hell out of here.
4: It right over there, you can see that wall. They have hit that wall, according to the neighbors, several times.
1: Look at that! It looks like it came in like a wrecking ball.
0: Oh, my God. It looks like a grill in West Virginia.
4: Because people are always speeding, and not necessarily just the street takeover. It's just people going so fast, they lose control.
1: How would you like to wake up one morning and part of your brick wall is gone?
0: I'm sure it just didn't happen once.
4: And they've hit that wall. But when it comes to this street takeovers, I mean, they get so out of control and, you know, by the time the officers get here. And one of the complaints from the neighbors was that when they are arriving, they arrive with lights and sirens. So as soon as people start hearing that, they immediately take off. And then by the time the officers are actually here,
1: the directive is do not arrest anybody. And that's what happens. Oh, we'll get them to knock it off. And then they go to another street and they start over again. The response is pathetic. And you're never going to hear McDonald criticize the mayor, because if he did, he'd get fired.
4: Everybody that should be arrested is gone.
10: Gina, you also mentioned dismantling that task force. Just last week, the chief also said that we're way behind. We have a big shortage of police officers in this town. So I kind of understand why they may have had to do that. But
1: No, I think we need this.
0: No, but I understand the point that he's making, because if you're going to send the cops into a situation like this, you don't want them to be outnumbered 100-1. So it's not like you can send 5 people or 10 people in. You have to send overwhelming force in, which is going to tie up a lot of your personnel. And if you're told not to arrest anyone, what's the point of sending all of your personnel just to shoo them away?
10: It makes that situation, a lot of others, much worse.
4: Oh, 100%. And again, the LAPD...
1: You know what we need to do? We need to do what happened in Oakland, where the CHP takes over these kinds of investigations and they join in and they add to the numbers. But no one's going to do that right now, because Karen Bass doesn't want to highlight this problem, and neither does Gavin Newsom.
0: Nope.
4: He says it wasn't dismantled, it was decentralized. So, you know, our sources say the unit is not there. We'll still continue to try to stop these, but they'll be doing it from the bureaus, not from a specific unit.
9: Big issue in our city. Gina, thank you.
1: So there you go. Just a completely wild story in the San Fernando Valley, as we aren't doing a damn thing to crack down on these very violent street takeovers.
0: It's the John Phillips Show.
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12: Staying active every day will go a long way towards helping you live a happy, healthy, and pain-free life. 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It reinforces the alignment, stability, and coordinated muscle activation that supports how your body moves, whether you're doing strenuous exercise or simply going about your daily life. This is according to Dana Santis, a strength and conditioning specialist. Even though you walk every day, Dana does say you can make small adjustments to immediately improve your walking mechanics. 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
1: 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All concert tickets include admission to the OC Fair. Tickets furnished by the Pacific Amphitheater. Good luck dialing.
0: Let's go to Cardi in Lancaster. Cardi, hello.
2: Hey, John. Hey, Randy. How you guys doing?
0: Good.
2: Well, the mayor buffoon, this is built by design. They're not going to do anything about it. They don't care. They'd rather put money instead of where it needs to be in the crime. This is a crime. 30 or 40 years old, go in the valley. If you did anything like this, you would be arrested. Your car should be impounded, and end of story till you go to trial. This is ridiculous. When are people going to wake up and say, maybe voting blue is not true?
1: Hey, that rhymed. You could be mayor.
2: Thank you.
0: Well, Mother Goose has some competition.
1: Karen, do you have a response?
3: If you're feeling down, if you're feeling blue, let's get help for you.
1: One of the additions to cashierasdummy.com that was requested last night was that we add
3: doctor.
0: Well, the caller made an excellent point. If you're willing to put up with something, you get more of it. And Karen Bass and the city council and the current chief of police, McDonald, are willing to put up with it. I think that if the chief of police had it his way, he would make arrests and he would use a heavier hand. But ultimately, he works for the mayor, and the mayor doesn't want that to happen. The fish rots from the head, and the head is Karen Bass.
1: You know, it was only 2 months ago where you had that street takeover in downtown L.A. where the high-rise fancy apartment got looted, and Karen Bass and McDonald said, we're going to start cracking down on this. No, they're not.
0: All right. If you're watching us on YouTube, hit that like button. We have two more hours to go. The Fix California Hour is next. Jennifer Van Laar joins us. Don't you go anywhere.

0: Better Life with Dr. Sanjay Gupta.
1: Should you still work out when you're injured, or should you take it easy? In most cases, one of the worst things you can do is flip the switch to be totally sedentary. That can lead to stiffness, muscle loss, even reduced coordination. Certified strength and conditioning coach Dana Santis told us, recovery is about choosing the right kind of movement at the right time. That means maybe working with someone like a physical therapist to harness movement as medicine. You'll need to prioritize controlled, high-quality movement over intensity, staying within pain-free or at least low symptom ranges of motion. You should think of pain as feedback, not a challenge to conquer. And as with any exercise, paying extra attention to your breath, your alignment, and your form, that's going to help you reach your goals faster. Take it slow. Be patient. I'm Dr. Sanjay Gupta, helping you live a better life.
2: 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In other words, fast-paced, fact-based, KABC. 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Orange County. 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
3: Here is the news.
4: A group is making a renewed call for evacuations around the burned Lineage Logistics warehouse in Boyle Heights. Alma Marquez of Protect LA Now says the ongoing fly infestation is more dangerous than many people thought.
5: There's this massive infestation of these flies, which could literally make people not just sick, but kill people.
4: This follows a recent report from KNBC TV on the dangers of the flies infesting the warehouse that still contain millions of pounds of spoiled food. Protect LA Now, a community advocacy group, has sent a letter to the Los Angeles County Board of Supervisors calling for mandatory evacuations. ICE agents use slurs when referring to Latinos during federal immigration raids in the Los Angeles area last summer. That's according to body camera footage and forensically recovered text messages detailed in a court filing obtained by the ACLU this week. The ACLU is asking a federal judge to bar ICE agents from making stops based on racial profiling. Electric vehicle sales have dropped compared to last year. Instead, more people are choosing gas-powered hybrid cars. Hybrids use a gas engine to charge a battery that powers an electric motor at low speeds. This means better gas mileage, which is appealing as gas prices near $6 a gallon in California. According to the California New Car Dealers Association, hybrid car sales have surpassed electric vehicles for the first time since 2020, with EV sales down 25% since early last year. And Jackie the Bald Eagle is doing better after suffering a setback last weekend. Daniel Martindale with the latest.
6: The Ojai Raptor Center says the Big Bear Eagle remains in stable but critical condition and is still being treated in its ICU. Jackie was rescued earlier this month after being attacked by two younger eagles. On Saturday, her blood values declined but have since rebounded. The eagle has improved from being fed while restrained to eating on her own with more energy and alertness.
4: Those are the headlines. I'm Sharon Reardon.
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10: In Pomona on the 10 West before Fairplex, trying to clear a new crash from the lanes. You've got delays from White Avenue. In Montclair, 10 East of Mountain, got one lane shut down for some Caltrans work there. Rialto, 210 eastbound after Ayala Drive. A new rollover accident has the two middle lanes blocked. And in Industry, 60 eastbound at Azusa Avenue. Still got that crash with an overturned semi. The two right lanes are blocked.
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0: A better life with Dr. Sanjay Gupta.
1: Should you still work out when you're injured, or should you take it easy? 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Certified strength and conditioning coach Dana Santis told us, recovery is about choosing the right kind of movement at the right time. 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I'm Dr. Sanjay Gupta, helping you live a better life.
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2: 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And John Phillips is just the man to lead the charge. 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
19: And we continue at 1:05 in the afternoon on the John Phillips Show. 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
13: 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You can watch us, react to the videos we play along with us, and participate in the chat room at johnnydontlike.com. And Johnny, we have some breaking news via our friends at LA Material Lineage. The company in Boyle Heights that has the 85 million pounds of rotting food just filed a permit with the city of Los Angeles to rebuild that warehouse.
19: Because why not?
13: Let's not forget, thanks to some great reporting, that one of Karen Bass's advisors is also doing PR for Lineage. So, yes, she is going to sell out the city.
19: 800-222-5222 is a telephone number, 1-800-222-5222. It is our pleasure to welcome our next guest to the program. 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You can follow her on X at Jen Van Laar. Jennifer Van Laar, welcome.
20: I'm so excited to be here.
19: Well, this is your first time on camera with us, so thank you so much for joining us.
20: Anytime.
19: So today is a big day for a bunch of reasons. We have Sheng Tao news up in Oakland. We have Gavin news here in, all over the state of California, including an essay that was just published from Gavin's mistress from back in the old days when he was mayor of San Francisco that he addressed oh so briefly in his autobiography. She is disputing some of the claims that he has made about their relationship, and now she herself is going public.
20: Yes, she published a very long essay in Vanity Fair, and I think actually Kamala might be behind some of it, too. I was so excited when I saw that she was finally going public and kind of giddy to be on the show with you today to talk about it. But then as I read her essay, it's really hard to read. It's painful what this woman has gone through to just be a footnote in Gavin Newsom's ascent.
19: She claims in the essay that this affair essentially wrecked her life.
20: Yeah, I mean, and to be fair, and she even admits it's not just Gavin didn't ruin her life from it. She did have an alcohol and drug problem. Near the end, she was doing cocaine so that she could drink as much as she wanted to, and then was attracted to Gavin's power, and the sex came from that attraction to power, not necessarily Gavin. And her husband left when she came clean to him. So she lost her marriage, lost her job, pretty much became a pariah in San Francisco.
19: So here's what she had to say. She traces the affair's start to July of 2005 after a City Hall staffer's wedding, where she says she wore a strapless white dress. Encounters followed at Newsom's Russian Hill penthouse. They would apparently have sex in rooms at North Beach bars in a Los Angeles hotel. She recalls intense moments, including once ripping the buttons off his shirt, and on two occasions of heavy drinking that left her with incomplete memories of the night. It sounds like they were doing it all over the place.
20: Yeah, the first occasion you mentioned after that wedding, she didn't remember anything after being in his chauffeured town car, going back to the Carneros Inn, which was actually managed by Plump Jack at the time. And she wakes up the next morning with that dress on, and it was wet from the waist down because she had been so drunk that she wet the bed. And apparently she left her gold bracelet in that room when she hurriedly left the next morning and did the walk of shame. And Gavin just casually dropped that bracelet onto her desk the next Monday at work.
19: She talked about having sex with him at a variety of bars in North Beach. How in the world, I guess you could do it in the kitchen or the back area behind the bar. How in the world do you have sex at a crowded bar?
20: I have no experience in that regard. So I just, with my imagination, can't figure out how it would be very pleasurable.
19: Especially if you're the mayor. If you're the mayor of a city and...
20: In that town car, his sister was in the town car with them and other people. She doesn't remember how many people. So everyone around them had to have known what was happening.
19: It seems like they weren't being particularly discreet.
20: You know, she went with friends down to LA when she knew that he would be there for work, and then, you know, just let him know basically that she was there, and he was more than happy to have her come to his room for a booty call. He was pursuing her as well. It wasn't like she was just some stalker.
19: And he claimed in the book that he had moral objections to this relationship and that he was the one that came clean to her husband, who worked with him as his campaign manager for his reelection campaign. She says in the essay, that's not what happened at all.
20: That's not even what was reported at the time. At the time, it was reported that Alex Tork came into the office just angry and wanting to talk to Gavin and confronted him about it because he wanted Gavin to have to look him in the eye and admit it. And that was after Ruby had told him, because obviously he's not just going to go walk in months after his wife has left the administration to go into inpatient rehab and just come in there spontaneously. She had told him against the advice of her sobriety counselors. She said, well, if he doesn't know and things are going well with your marriage, just it might be bad for your recovery to tell him. But then as she watched Alex continue to work on Gavin's reelection campaign and spend all this time with him, she felt so guilty that here he is out there helping this man who had betrayed him by sleeping with his wife. And so she decided to come clean then.
19: I came away from her essay with the impression that Gavin would have been happy to let this go on forever had they not been caught or had she not cut it off.
20: Oh, I agree. And it's more that it got cut off because she went to rehab because her sister and family kind of staged an intervention after they'd had to take her passed out and OD'd body back home at 3 and 4 in the morning.
19: She talks about her raging alcoholism and her drug addiction. Did she talk about his at all, about what substances he was consuming? Because he's someone who went to rehab allegedly as well.
20: Yeah, after this incident, he claimed that he had a problem with alcohol. They were both drinking a lot. And I find it hard to believe that she said she was doing lines of cocaine all throughout the evening so that she could keep drinking, that he had to have at least been aware of what she was doing, if not partaking in it. But she didn't come out and say anything like that. You know, and it struck me that he was flirting with her right in front of her husband on numerous occasions that she described in that essay. And even at that wedding, her husband went on home and Gavin stayed there and said, hey, just go back to the hotel with me. What kind of person does that? If you or I are at a wedding and we see a friend who's had too much to drink and their spouse is saying, hey, come on, let's go home. Do we say, stay here and party with me? No. We say, oh, sweetie, I think it's best if you go on home and we'll catch up later. Like, what kind of person does what Gavin was doing?
19: Has he ever commented on whether or not he's had an addiction to cocaine?
20: No, not that I know of.
19: Because I'm trying to think about where he is with substances. And I can't really place it because we know that he went to rehab after the affair. He said he had a problem with alcohol, and that's why he checked himself in. He understood that he had a problem, and he wanted to be proactive about it. But then we've heard him publicly state that he sits at home and watches the news at night drinking a glass of wine. And we know that he doesn't believe in clean and sober. He's also made that crystal clear. And then when one of his friends was being interviewed about Gavin's reaction to the LA fires, the friend stated publicly that Gavin was so distraught about the LA fires that the night of the fires, he drank an entire bottle of tequila on his own. And if you've been to rehab and you quit cold turkey or you've gone through the 10 steps, whatever, you're not supposed to binge drink anymore.
20: No.
19: You're not probably even supposed to have wine every single night while you watch the news. And I honestly don't know where he is with that. Did she give the impression that him going to rehab was political cover? Or did she think that he had a problem?
20: She doesn't really address it, but she does talk about that all of their encounters were around alcohol, of her drinking champagne and wine and then later the cocaine. And I mean, I'm sure you've heard all the rumors I have over the years about Gavin and different substances, but a bottle of tequila, even a small one, I don't know anyone who can drink an entire bottle in an evening and be able to handle that.
19: I'm a drinker. I love my libations. If I drank an entire bottle of tequila, I think I'd be in the hospital.
20: Yeah, same.
19: The only people who can do that are people who are such raging alcoholics that their tolerance is so high that they can get away with it. But I mean,
20: people who are medicating with other things too, like the uppers and the downers and, you know, the cocaine so that you can do the tequila.
19: What does she think of Gavin today?
20: She doesn't really say, but she does. What struck me was when she said near the end of it that when she read his memoir, she was again feeling like other people were speaking for her who didn't really know her, and that her story was being told by other people in their way. Kind of like when Jennifer Newsom did her whole Mean Girl thing, where she wrote that 820-word screed about Ruby back when the news of the affair first broke. And I get the impression from that she's not a fan of how he dismisses this affair as just the briefest of affairs, even though from what I calculated in this story, it was 11 months and would have kept going had she not gone to rehab.
19: And when contacted about it, his press office is saying he said what he had to say about it in his book, and he's not going to comment further. However, what he said in the book and what she said in the essay are different. Wouldn't you assume, since what they're saying is different, that he would be willing to clear the air and to explain the differences? But apparently he doesn't have any interest in doing that.
20: I think he's going to have to when it comes to a Democrat primary. There's no way that the people who are going to be running against him are going to let him get away with that. And yeah, she did say in this essay that when everything first came out in 2007, that Kamala called her and was actually there for her and advised her to not say anything right then, but to give herself some time to process things before she spoke. And that she enjoyed that advice from Kamala. And I think that Kamala was probably trying to do some cleanup for Gavin at the time and doing it in that kind of a diplomatic way. But it did work out for her that she was able to kind of process things without being in the middle of tabloids, which isn't an easy thing to do. So I wouldn't be surprised if Team Kamala was a little bit behind having this come out in Vanity Fair, because it's been, 6 months since Gavin's book came out, and we didn't hear anything until now.
19: How close is this woman to Kamala?
20: I know they all work together in the San Francisco political circles. I don't know what their relationship has been since then, but it's definitely something I'm interested in looking into.
19: That would be interesting if Kamala is behind this woman coming out and putting her story out now, because as you look at the 2028 presidential Democratic primary, there's really not enough room in that primary for both of them, because they have the same donors, they have the same consultants, they have a lot of the same constituents and voters and interest groups that support them and unions that support them. And if they go in and get involved in a battle to the death with one another over a finite number of resources, they're going to split them down the middle, and some other establishment candidate or some DSA candidate is going to be able to leapfrog them and win that primary. I wonder if she is behind this, if Kamala's trying to knock him out early so she has that lane all to herself.
20: I wouldn't be surprised, and especially given that it was yesterday that the story started coming out about Kamala floating plans to run in 2028. Pretty coincidental timing there.
19: One thing that we know about cheaters is that cheaters very rarely change their ways. If you're a cheater, if you're someone who is willing to have affairs on the side, it's not usually a one-time thing. I guess there probably are people where they've had a one-time thing, but more often than not, particularly with men, I would assume that it's a pattern of behavior. Have we heard any rumors or any allegations of any infidelity in recent years? Or is he trying to be a good boy now that he knows that the press is paying attention to him because he's going to be running for president?
20: There have been very loud rumors for at least 6 years that he has been having an affair with Lindsay Cobia, who is the highest paid employee at his Campaign for Democracy PAC. I think she got like a $200,000 bonus at the end of last year. I need to double check the numbers on it, but it was a very significant six-figure number, because I remember my jaw dropping when I looked at that. But it's never been confirmed, but it's been a very loud rumor throughout California.
19: It'll be interesting to see how he responds to it. We mentioned that his press office is saying that he has no plans on adding anything to this, but you can't control what reporters ask you when you sit down for an interview. And if he's going to be a candidate for the presidency, he's going to have to make himself available to CNN and MSNBC and the liberal podcasts and all the usual places that candidates go. I wonder what his answer will be when asked about it, because the question will almost certainly come up.
20: Well, they can even go about it in a little bit of a roundabout way, because the first flirtation that she describes is when they're at a Mexican restaurant. Her husband is there too, because people from the office, and

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1: React when they read this.
2: It's hard for me to tell how liberal women will react because I don't really identify with them. But I felt bad for her. I felt like she was blaming herself more than she should have because, yes, even though she was choosing to flirt with him and meet in places, she doesn't remember a number of these incidents and was completely wasted. And he was using his, that was her boss at the time. He's missing all of that.
1: Fascinating, fascinating, fascinating stuff. If you want more content related to this story and so many others, definitely check out Jennifer Van Laar's reporting at redstate.com. She is an excellent, excellent, excellent investigative reporter. She's also the managing editor over at Red State. You can also follow her on X at Jen Van Laar. Jennifer Van Laar, thanks so much for stopping by.
2: Thank you.
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4: How often do you stop to wonder whether you should share something that's revealing, maybe even embarrassing, with a partner, a friend, or even your boss? In her new book called Revealing, The Underrated Power of Oversharing, behavioral scientist Leslie John says doing just that can help you deepen relationships that are vital to your life. We need people to trust us in order to get things like love, friendship, and career success. That's what she told us. When you make yourself vulnerable by revealing something sensitive, it does make other people trust you. In turn, when you ask someone to reveal something about themselves, showing that interest will generally lead someone to like you more. Why? Because people like to be asked about themselves, she says. It also signals that they are discriminating and choosy, but in a good way. I'm Dr. Sanjay Gupta, helping you live a better life.
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1: 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That's right. 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
1: KABC. A judge is denying the Malibu crash suspect's second attempt to have his murder charges dismissed. Daniel Martindale reports.
2: 24-year-old Frazier Boehm is accused of hitting and killing four Pepperdine University students on Pacific Coast Highway in 2023. Boehm's legal team says it had powerful new evidence that cast doubt on the murder charges filed against him. Prosecutors say Boehm lost control of his car while driving more than 100 miles per hour and hit parked cars, which slammed into the four young women. The defense has claimed Boehm was targeted in a road rage incident moments before the crash.
1: And San Diego Mayor Todd Gloria and City Council President Joe LaCava today condemned the filmed attack on a sea lion in La Jolla this weekend. Gloria and LaCava put out a joint statement saying the act of animal cruelty has no place in San Diego. The National Oceanic and Atmospheric Administration says its Fisheries Office of Law Enforcement has the case. Those are the headlines. I'm Sharon Reardon.
3: In South El Monte, we still have a sig alert on the 60 eastbound connector to the 605 north. That transition is going to be closed from an earlier incident. And the right lane of the 60 eastbound is going to be closed right at the 605 as well. In industry, 60 eastbound at Azusa Avenue, we've got that rollover accident with an overturned semi blocking the two right lanes there.
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5: How often do you stop to wonder whether you should share something that's revealing, maybe even embarrassing, with a partner, a friend, or even your boss? In her new book called Revealing, The Underrated Power of Oversharing, behavioral scientist Leslie John says doing just that can help you deepen relationships that are vital to your life. We need people to trust us in order to get things like love, friendship, and career success. That's what she told us. When you make yourself vulnerable by revealing something sensitive, it does make other people trust you. In turn, when you ask someone to reveal something about themselves, showing that interest will generally lead someone to like you more. Why? Because people like to be asked about themselves, she says. It also signals that they are discriminating and choosy, but in a good way. I'm Dr. Sanjay Gupta, helping you live a better life.
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1: 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You go to JohnnyDon'tLike.com. Right below the live feed is on-demand segments of the John Phillips Show. And right below that is the Accountability Podcast. And Johnny, our newest episode has us talking about Kamala telling people that she's thinking about running for president again.
0: It's a good one, so make sure you check that out. And how are we right now with the likes?
1: We are this close to 200 likes on today's show, 199. I don't have any other prizes to give out, but we did launch the drops website for you as a thank you for getting us to 500 likes yesterday. So if you want to play all the silly drops you want, you can just go to cashierisdummy.com.
3: If the cashier is dummy.
1: I can't believe that domain was available.
0: 800-222-5222 is a telephone number. 1-800-222-5222. Here with an update on the crisis going on right now in Boyle Heights, Mr. Randy Wang.
1: That's right, everyone. It's time for another edition of You Can Smell It Right Here.
4: You can smell it right here.
1: Now, this report that we're going to play from NBC4 was from last night, so it does not have the news that just broke from LA Material minutes ago that the company Lineage, that there's the warehouse that burned down because of the other company's solar panel farm, and it's their 85 million pounds of food that are destroying this neighborhood on a daily basis. They just applied for a permit to rebuild that warehouse right where it is. And the residents are not happy.
0: I can imagine why.
1: Now, onto the report that we're about to play. Part of the reason they're not happy is, once again, they're being lied to by their city government in L.A. Mayor Karen Bass and their city councilwoman Isabel Jurado.
5: It's not a namsy-pamsy thing.
1: And they're being lied to by the L.A. County Department of Public Health in Dr. Barbara Ferrer.
6: Yeah.
1: The fake doctor, excuse me.
7: Wash your hands often and always before eating and after toileting.
1: Because Karen Bass and the Department of Public Health were sending letters to each other and sending letters to Lineage about this new public health emergency in the fly infestations that are carrying diseases that, if they got into open wounds, could give you illness or even kill you. And guess what? It wasn't Barbara Ferrer who told the public in Boyle Heights about the flies. It wasn't Karen Bass who told the public about the flies. It was investigative reporting from NBC4 that broke the news. And so you have to remember, when you hear this story, the incident now that I think might be worthy of a full-on evacuation wasn't being discussed by local leaders, even though they knew about it, until it was brought to light by local news reporting.
0: The residents of Boyle Heights should demand that Gavin Newsom show up and answer questions, because up until now, and he still hasn't shown up, Gavin Newsom has stayed as far away from Boyle Heights as humanly possible, where the people are suffering.
1: For more on the continuing disaster in Boyle Heights, here is NBC LA and NBC4 Investigates.
8: Meanwhile, cleanup continues at the site of the warehouse fire in Boyle Heights. Workers there removing rotting food from inside that building. NBC4 Investigates told you last week about the fly infestation that experts say could spread a disease capable of infecting open wounds.
1: That disease is called myiasis.
0: That is so disgusting.
1: Shouldn't the Department of Public Health be the one to tell people about this and not the local news?
0: They just tell you to wear a condom.
8: Well, now the community has sent a letter to the county supervisors and the Department of Public Health citing our reporting and demanding action. More now from NBC4's Lolita Lopez.
1: You think there's any chance that any of our five county supervisors, the five queens as they're known, are regretting not taking the opportunity to fire Barbara Ferrer when they could have?
0: The fact that they haven't done that is an indictment on that board.
3: People living near the Lineage Cold Storage Warehouse say they have gone from smelling smoke during the days-long fire in June to the stench of millions and millions of pounds of decomposed...
1: Now, don't zoom in on the pig's feet.
0: They always do that.
3: ...and food inside. And more recently, a fly infestation we first told you about last week. NBC4 Investigates reviewed a four-page report prepared by a pest control company for the city of Los Angeles.
1: So, again, what you're hearing right now is the city of L.A., Karen Bass, the city council, knowing about an immediate danger to the public that they did not tell the public about.
0: The fact that they hid that from the residents as they're telling them that it's safe to breathe in the smoke and stay in their homes should cause all of them to lose their jobs.
1: I know it's a really tough decision in November as we're faced with two really bad choices. And policy-wise, they're very similar. But I'm going to tell you right now, I straight up do not trust Karen Bass. She has proven over and over again that all she cares about is covering her ass. And yeah, I know that rhymed. I could run for mayor.
0: Neither one of them deserves to win. But after her performance as mayor, Karen Bass deserves to lose.
3: It warns green bottle flies on the Lineage property are dangerous and breed quickly in the heat wave and spread to neighborhoods. The report describes how flies could spread myiasis, an infection in an open wound.
6: There's this map.
1: And let's also tie this together. John, do you remember in the early days of this, one of the stories we covered, a woman talked to the local news about how she took a bath and came out of the bath with all kinds of sores all over her body.
0: An old lady, so it wasn't like she was sleeping around.
1: No. But so now think about that. Because of the disaster zone that these people are in and the toxic chemicals that are in the air and that were in the water, now you have a bunch of open wounds, and then you have a bunch of flies that if they get into those open woods could give you a fatal disease.
0: This is the worst game of dominoes ever.
6: Massive infestation of these flies, which could literally make people not just sick, but kill people, is how we have confirmed finally that there is information that people have not been sharing with the public. And we're very grateful to NBC for sharing that with us.
1: Why wouldn't Barbara Ferrer tell anyone about this?
0: Yeah, where the hell is she?
1: By the way, they have the letter on the screen right now that they sent to the Board of Supervisors. And I'll read part of it. Dr. Davis, that's Muntu Davis. Dr. Ferrer, who's not a doctor. Chair Solis, Hilda, and the Honorable Supervisors. Read this first and then tell us why we had to learn it from a television station.
3: The group Protect LA Now says the NBC4 story led them to send a letter to the LA County Board of Supervisors and the Department of Public Health requesting a mandatory evacuation of the nearby community. She says air purifiers and other resources given to neighbors is not enough.
1: I don't think the air purifier is going to do anything about the fly that's going to get into your open wounds.
0: Yeah, no kidding.
6: We have been advocating on behalf of the families, the communities, and the businesses.
3: Lineage has been cited and fined $500 a day since...
1: That'll do it. This is how these people operate. It is the government that we have in Los Angeles, and I will go on a limb and say it's worse than the government in Oakland. They have shown us over and over and over again in the city and the county, they are not prepared for a disaster. These people are incompetent, and all they care about is minimizing whatever damage is going to happen to their careers.
0: Imagine what would happen if we had the big one with these idiots in charge.
3: Last week by the county department.
1: Well, we already heard from Dr. Lucy Jones. Based on the age of the infrastructure, L.A. will be underwater.
3: Public health for unsanitary and nuisance conditions. County Supervisor Hilda.
1: So the best the county can do when the rotting food is leading to disease carrying flies is we're going to give you the same fine that we give the restaurant that we found a rat in. $500 a day. That'll do it. And Hilda's going to run for Congress on this record again because she can never retire.
0: How old is she at this point?
1: Well, that we can find out. Hilda Solis age. Anyone want to guess in the chat? Hilda is 68 years old. None of these people can ever give up their power. And she has zero record of anything successful to run on. She has represented on the LA County Board of Supervisors Skid Row for 12 years. Looks just as bad as it ever was. Yes, let's give her a promotion to Washington.
3: Police, who represents Boyle Heights, told NBC4 in an emailed statement that reads in part, because this incident occurred within the city of Los Angeles, mandatory evacuation decisions are made through the incident command structure led by the city and its emergency response agencies.
1: This is how every single disaster, whether it's homelessness or this, it's the city and county pointing fingers at each other saying, no, this is your job. No, this is your job. The government in the city and county of Los Angeles does not work.
0: What's interesting is that she blames the city and then she specifically blames the Department of Public Health at the county level. So she's throwing some shade at Babs.
1: Well, Hilda, you've had 7 years to fire the fake doctor. And you have not. By the way, Barbara Ferrer, the woman who decided not to share with the public about disease-carrying flies, makes $600,000 a year.
3: In coordination with the County of Los Angeles' public health authorities. According to the supervisor, the Department of Public Health explained it issues mandatory evacuation orders only where there is an imminent risk to life.
1: This sounds like one.
0: Wait, isn't she the same witch that shut LA County down forever during COVID?
1: Yes.
9: I have a hard time understanding.
1: I got to get out of this county. I was just going to get out of the city. I got to get out of the county.
3: We asked public health if they plan to issue a mandatory evacuation order following the request from the community organization. They tell us in an emailed statement, people are not being required to leave the area. The public health directive issued on June 29th required Lineage to put in place a community exposure mitigation plan for the surrounding community. The plan includes supports such as indoor air quality improvements, temporary respite, temporary relocation, odor mitigation actions.
1: How does this stop the flies?
0: Yeah, and what is being done? They say it's getting worse.
1: Nothing is being done. These people have been left to fend for themselves. And the city and the county think they can just blame the company for this. But you know what? The company is responsible for a lot here, although it was the solar panel company that started this fire. But the city is supposed to be protecting its people. The county is supposed to be protecting its people. And they're not even doing the bare minimum. Let's not forget why Babs got cussed out at that town hall in Boyle Heights, which you can watch on the Accountability Podcast at johnnydontlike.com, episode 3. It's because she set up health clinics where people were walking in with lungs filled with fluid and they were being offered Tylenol.
3: Communication with the community during cleanup. These measures are intended to help reduce community exposure.
6: We're very concerned that this is a public health crisis. We're not talking about something that is a pie-in-the-sky possibility. It is happening in real time.
3: Lineage says it is offering support to affected families and has removed half of the rotting food. L.A. Mayor Karen Bass has given the company 45 days to clean up the site. That date, August 13th. Lolita Lopez, NBC4 News.
1: So there you go. I can't believe that this disaster gets worse every single day.
0: And no one in the government seems to be the least bit concerned.
1: They will say, we sent a strongly worded letter. They'll say, I want to do something about this, but they're not doing anything. Listener, Twins Mommy for Life writes in, Ferrer should be fired and arrested.
0: It's the John Phillips Show.
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11: There are lots of things you can measure to get an idea of how healthy you are at any given moment. Temperature, heart rate, blood pressure, just to name a few. But how about how healthy you will be and how long you're likely to live? According to a new study out of the University at Buffalo, two simple strength tests are pretty accurate at predicting longevity in older women. One is hand grip strength, and the other is how quickly people can stand up from a seated position without using their arms. By the way, I remember interviewing former President Jimmy Carter when he was quite old and being really impressed how he just popped out of the chair without using his arms. Not a lot of older people can actually do that. But I think the message here is that maintaining strength as you age is going to help you perform everyday activities, but also help you avoid injury and stay independent. I'm Dr. Sanjay Gupta, helping you live a better life.
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0: It's the John Phillips Show. 800-222-5222 is the telephone number. 1-800-222-5222. Randy, how are we doing on the likes?
1: Let's see. You can smash that like button, the thumbs up button, while you're watching us live at johnnydontlike.com. We're at 229 likes. Thank you very much. And make sure after the show, watch some of our on-demand content and write down some comments. We want to hear from you. Engagement is very important, according to the algorithm.
0: You can smash it right here.
1: I am going to not make that a drop. I've been doing you a lot of favors lately.
0: You've had some opportunities. I'll admit that.
1: A younger version of me would have surreptitiously kept all of these things in a blackmail folder, but I am an older, wiser, and more generous person, and I wouldn't do that to you.
0: What are you? The Lost Dong Brother?
1: You should hear all the drops I have of Conway and Whitman.
0: All right, here with an update on illegal dumping in the city of Dumpy, Mr. Randy Wayne.
1: A Oakland City Councilman is offering a $500 reward if you know who dumped a bunch of crap in the city of Dumpy. For more, here is a report from NBC in the Bay.
2: There are lots of Oaklanders who are upset about people continually hauling their unwanted things out onto the street and leaving there. There is now a...
1: Because it all is connected. There are several reasons there is a massive illegal dumping problem in the city of Oakland. Enforcement is lax. You have contractors that bring in debris from neighboring cities and counties and dump it off when they're driving through the Bay Bridge. You also have, and it's always important to remember this, the city charges more for trash haul than anywhere else in the state because of the crooked contracts that apparently were bribed from the California Waste Solutions Company, aka the Dong family. The Dong family is tied to all of this illegal dumping.
2: Growing group of people who want to show the folks doing the dumping that the community is watching.
3: These photos of what appear to be people illegally dumping made the...
1: They're literally just dumping it out of a U-Haul.
0: Zero discretion at all.
1: This is why you have to watch the show at johnnydontlike.com. The image of somebody literally just taking a couch out of a U-Haul and dumping it on the side of the road in Oakland. My goodness.
3: Grounds on Maxwell Park neighborhood social media pages. They struck a nerve.
1: That is not a Craigslist curb alert.
0: This is so bad.
1: The couch is upside down.
3: For Councilmember Kevin Jenkins, who represents the area.
4: I was absolutely fed up.
3: Jenkins posted a video offering to pay $500 of his own money to the first person to identify the people in the photos.
1: People ain't gonna rat for only $500.
0: No, you gotta up the ante on that one.
4: I need your help. I have a $500 reward.
3: Lots of people responded, and Jenkins says he paid the reward to the first person who offered information that lined up.
1: I love that. He actually sent someone a Venmo.
0: And then posted it on social media so everyone knows he's legit.
1: He's one of the okay ones.
3: He says he'll pass those.
1: You got him. You got Ken Houston. You got Noel Gallo. The rest of them, eh.
3: Details onto the city, which can look into it further.
4: This is not normal. People should not have to live amongst trash and filth. A lot of people just want basic quality of life things in Oakland.
3: Jenkins and other city leaders are trying different approaches. Saturday, the city hosted a party where people could...
0: Was that a bum using a gay pride flag as a blanket?
1: Yes, it was. Great eye. Hey, there could be gay bums. You do you.
3: He hosted a party where people could dispose of unwanted large household items. Earlier this year, the council approved more funding for cleanup work and voted to...
1: Every single time they do one of these shots, it looks like a movie set on a disaster. Earthquake 510.
3: Double fines for illegal dumping of up to $5,000. Jenkins hopes public call-outs help, too.
4: I didn't want to be assumptive, and maybe the person could or would be willing to go in, get their stuff back. But
1: no, that, no, there's nothing you can assume out of someone dumping a mattress and a couch out of the back of a U-Haul in Oakland.
0: Read the newspaper, Pollyanna.
4: We have to highlight this issue in the city. We have to make people afraid that they will get caught.
2: After this latest incident, he thinks he'll offer up more rewards in the future. Alyssa Gord, NBC Bay Area News.
1: There you go. Rewards if you can give the council leader tips on illegal dumping in the city of Dumpy.
0: We've got one more hour coming up. Homelessness is not just increasing in Los Angeles, and we'll have more on the Shangtao bombshell that dropped earlier today. It's the John Phillips Show.

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1: I don't know about you, but my social media feeds are flooded with lotions and potions and gadgets, all promising to unlock different components of longevity. But if you log off, take a step back from all the hype, you'll find that the actual keys to a longer, healthier life are hiding in plain sight. There are four of them. Number one, nutrition. The Mediterranean diet really is the gold standard. Number two, exercise. You should be getting 150 minutes of moderate intensity exercise or 75 minutes of vigorous intensity exercise every week, plus strength training and stretching. Number three, sleep. Sleep is when your body and your brain repair themselves. You should be getting 7 to 9 hours a night. And finally, number four, often gets forgotten, socialization. It's not a bonus, it's a necessity for a healthy life, finding a sense of community, purpose, and belonging. I'm Dr. Sanjay Gupta, helping you live a better life.
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3: Here is the news.
4: KABC. A young lifeguard who rescued a boy from dangerous waves in Santa Cruz will be honored by President Trump. The dramatic rescue happened Saturday at Seabright State Beach near the Santa Cruz boardwalk. Viral video shows the boy getting overpowered by waves when the 16-year-old lifeguard rushes to him. Waves continue to pound the two as the lifeguard eventually carries the boy to safety. A teen had to be rescued after jumping from San Diego's rocky sunset cliffs despite repeated warnings about the dangers below, John Fink explains.
5: The jump was caught on video and spread online, drawing more people to the area. San Diego Fire and Rescue's Candace Hadley, the ocean conditions and rocky shoreline can quickly turn dangerous.
6: Absolutely dangerous, but this is also illegal here in San Diego. You cannot jump into a body of water greater than 5 feet. It's against the laws here.
5: Rescuers reached the teen and brought him to safety. San Diego lifeguards are urging people to stay off the cliffs and avoid copying the viral jumps as crowds continue showing up at the site.
4: Drones are helping fight crime in Northern California. The Davis Police Department used a drone to help track down a burglary suspect last week. The drone can spot body heat, so they give police a better view and can keep officers safe by letting them look inside buildings without going in themselves. Police can also talk to people through the drone, which can make dangerous situations safer. And California lawmakers are considering a bill that would let abuse victims use trauma as a legal defense for violent crimes. Tammy Trujillo reports.
7: It would apply to domestic abuse victims facing criminal charges, with the exception of most murder cases. This is the fourth straight year the legislation's been introduced after three previous unsuccessful attempts. It's opposed by police and prosecutors. Advocates say it would benefit survivors of human trafficking, an intimate partner, or sexual violence. Those already convicted of violent crimes would also be able to petition a judge to vacate their convictions, citing past trauma. I'm Tammy Trujillo.
4: Those are the headlines. I'm Sharon Reardon.
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10: In the Sepulveda Pass on the 405 northbound after Mulholland Drive, a new accident is going to be blocking the left lane. In San Dimas, 210 eastbound at Foothill Boulevard, we've got a stall block in the right lane there. In Industry, 60 eastbound at Azusa Avenue, still trying to clear an overturned semi from the two right lanes. And our signal remains in South El Monte. The 60 eastbound connector to the 605 north, that is still shut down.
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1: If I were to ask you what makes for a good night's sleep, you'd probably say a dark, quiet room, not too many things on your mind. But every night when you go to get some Z's, how often do you really think about the temperature in your bedroom? Temperature may be one of the most underappreciated factors in sleep. That's according to the Senior Vice President of Research and Scientific Affairs at the National Sleep Foundation. We often hear about lights and screens and stress, but even modest changes in temperature and airflow can influence both how quickly you fall asleep and how deeply you stay asleep. Most experts will recommend a room temperature of 60 to 67 degrees Fahrenheit. You might also experiment with your sheets and what you actually wear to bed. Play around a bit and see what improves your sleep. You might be delightfully surprised. I'm Dr. Sanjay Gupta, helping you live a better life.
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11: 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You never have to watch anything else.
17: Look at the comment from the Ed.
11: Johnny looks like British royalty in the one AI.
17: Hopefully not Charles. is the telephone number. 1-800-222-5222. Well, we know that the homeless numbers are going up in the city of Los Angeles, but it's not just in the city of Angels that's seeing a bump in its homeless population. So is Long Beach.
11: Long Beach has seen yet another spike in its homelessness numbers. So let's all say it together. Great job, Rex Richardson.
17: Another awful mayor.
11: For more on this, we go to NBC LA.
18: Homelessness is rising again in Long Beach. The city's newly released point-in-time count shows the number of people experiencing homelessness has reached...
11: No pride flags in those encampments. Those are some Christmas jammies, though.
18: ...its highest level in at least 6 years. For months, NBC4 has been asking city leaders whether their strategy is working, and now with another year of data showing homelessness continues to grow, NBC4's Macala Medina is asking those same questions, and he joins us live from Long Beach, hopefully with some answers, Mac.
17: All right, before we get to this report, and believe me, I have no love for Rex Richardson. I have no love for Karen Bass. You can't just blame them, though. This is a state issue. And the main problem with homelessness in California is not a lack of housing. It's not that we are unwilling to help out a friend or a family member or a neighbor when they fall on hard times. The problem that we have right now is a permissive attitude about drugs. These are not people who are living on the streets because the plant closed down. These are not people living on the streets because the rent is too damn high. These are people who are living on the streets because they're taking meth, because they're taking fentanyl, or because they're crazy, or a combination of the three. That's it. It's not the winos of yesteryear. It's not the bag ladies of yesteryear. This is not the Great Depression. This is a substance abuse problem that people have, and they are attracted to the state of California because we look the other way instead of stopping it when we see open-air drug use, when we know someone is a junkie and an addict. We do not bust up the homeless encampments where the drug sales take place and the drug consumption takes place. And unless and until we change our tune on that subject, people are going to be living in their own filth, spreading diseases and spreading misery. And it's as simple as that. And that's Gavin's fault. And that reason in and of itself is a reason that he should never be able to get close to the White House.
15: We did get some answers, Carolyn. For days now, the city's latest numbers really tell two stories here. The number overall of homeless people in Long Beach is certainly growing. It is on the rise. But more homeless people are being sheltered now here in Long Beach. As you mentioned, we've been...
11: Is that drug-free shelter or is that anything-goes shelter?
17: Just imagine what a different state we would live in if the Midnight Mission was in charge of the shelters. And we went back to our drug laws before we decided to decriminalize it. We could fix this problem.
11: We do a lot of events with the Union Rescue Mission in Los Angeles, and they do the actual work of getting people clean, getting their lives together, getting them to the point where they can sustain themselves. The goal of the state is to go through the housing first ideology, which means if you're homeless, we want you to be a ward of the state forever, and we will put you in permanent supportive housing, never, ever, ever trying to get you back on your feet. That's the goal of the state. And that was authored, by the way, by LA County Supervisor, then State Senator Holly Mitchell.
17: If you actually want to put a dent in homelessness, don't vote for any tax increases for money that is going to be used for the homeless. If you want to do something, write a check to the Union Rescue Mission, because that group is doing God's work.
11: And up in the Bay Area, you could say the same thing about the Salvation Army. Our friend Tom Wolf got clean because of that drug-free housing program. He was on the streets. He was doing heroin and fentanyl, and he got clean while so many others don't have that opportunity because of housing first nonsense, where you get an SRO in the Tenderloin and you're allowed to buy drugs and use drugs in there, and people get carried out in a body bag.
15: Been asking the city now for months if the city is on the right track. We actually talked to the city manager a couple of months ago, and he said yes, they have confidence in the leadership of the Homeless Bureau. We tried to ask him and city leaders again. Here's what we found.
19: Long Beach's homeless population is growing again, evident today here in North Long Beach next to Colin Powell Elementary, but neighbors reporting upticks really across much of the city. The latest point-in-time count found 3,729 people experiencing homelessness in Long Beach. That's up from 3,595 last year.
11: By the way, this is what you always have to take into consideration. I know L.A. is a much bigger vast area. LA is like 500 square miles, but Long Beach is still a very large city when it comes to population and when it comes to geography. And Long Beach doesn't even have 10% of what LA has.
17: No, Long Beach exists in the shadow of Los Angeles, so we don't think of it as being that big. Long Beach is the size of Atlanta.
11: It's a big city.
19: Nearly a 4% increase, and the highest total recorded in the last 6 years. Since 2020, homelessness in Long Beach has increased by more than 80%. But the report also highlights some signs of progress. More people are now staying in shelters. The number of people living unsheltered dropped slightly, down about 18 people compared to last year. City officials say expanded shelter capacity is helping move more people indoors. The city also says 1,702 people were moved into permanent housing last year.
11: What does that actually mean, the concept of permanent housing? Because
17: I don't know.
11: If the concept is everyone who's homeless gets a free apartment for the rest of their life, yes, we're never going to build our way out of this problem.
19: Still,
11: the whole point of a shelter is you're there for a little while. We clean you up. We get you detoxed and we get you some skills so you can provide for yourself. And if you still want to be a drag to society, that's what the jail's for.
19: Gains have not been enough to reverse the overall trend.
20: Do you have confidence in the leadership of the Bureau?
21: I do. Absolutely.
19: For months.
11: Changi.
22: Absolutely.
19: BC4 has repeatedly asked city leaders whether they still have confidence in the city's homelessness strategy and the leadership overseeing it.
3: I have utmost confidence.
19: Now with homelessness.
11: Oh, Rex.
17: By the way, that's the basketball arena there. For whatever reason, they made their basketball arena at Long Beach State look like the Luxor.
21: What is that about?
19: That's reaching another six-year high. We asked those same questions again. NBC4 contacted every member of the Long Beach City Council, along with Mayor Rex Richardson and City Manager Tom Modica, asking whether they still believe the city's strategy is working and whether any changes are needed. Modica referred us to the city's Department of Health and Human Services Public Affairs Office.
21: The one benefit of living in Long Beach as opposed to anywhere else in L.A. County, they have their own health department, which means they were not ruled in COVID by Babs.
22: Yeah.
17: Pasadena, too.
21: Yes.
19: Who said this in part, the city believes its homelessness response is making progress in important areas while identifying opportunities to strengthen services and improve outcomes.
17: This is what they always do. It doesn't matter how bad the numbers are. We're doing the right thing and we're staying the course. That is always the answer. And let's go ahead and have an Academy Award speech where we thank everyone involved. They never acknowledge that they failed. Never. And they just keep doubling and tripling down on what we know doesn't work.
19: Future progress could also be difficult because of expected federal and local funding cuts. Councilmember Christina Duggan told NBC4 the city's making progress preventing homelessness and expanding.
21: Preventing homelessness doesn't mean anything.
17: And it's the same response in Long Beach that we got from Bass, which is it's Donald Trump's fault. It's Gavin Newsom's fault.
19: Ending housing, but said accountability needs to play a great.
21: Hey, that's the name of our podcast. New episode tomorrow. JohnnyDon'tLike.com.
19: Role in the city's response. Councilmember Daryl Supernall was unavailable for an interview today, but said in a statement in part he's working on new initiatives to improve communication and accountability within the Homeless Service Bureau while seeking additional county assistance for waterways in his district. Councilmember Sorrow says it's extreme.
17: Okay. The reason that we named the podcast the Accountability Podcast is because that is the most overused word on planet Earth, and it is totally hollow. It means nothing.
19: Important that we continue our commitment and work and focus on enhancing prevention and expanding housing opportunities. She did not address if she had confidence in the leadership or if any changes had to be made. Councilmember Mary Zendeja's office did not provide a separate statement, instead referring us to the city public information office and previous interviews with the city manager. Mayor Rex Richardson's office was working on a response but did not get back to us.
17: Why is he dressed like an astronaut?
19: Headline. We did hear from
21: Used to be a big aerospace area.
19: Council member Megan Kerr's office today, writing our office has no comment for you at this time.
23: I tried for 2 weeks to try to get a hold of you.
19: She also refused comments.
21: Oh, yeah. This is the lady who refused to talk to McCallo because she was about to get on a golf cart to a pride event and refused to say if she had any confidence in the homeless services.
19: To us in May when we tried to get an answer then.
23: Are you satisfied with how homelessness has been handled in Long Beach?
24: Have a great Sunday. Enjoy.
17: Why do politicians do that? It is such a bad look. It's one thing if they're asking you something that's totally out of bounds. Howard Stern used to do that back in the old days, where they'd send a reporter out who usually had some sort of physical deformity, and they would ask an inappropriate question to a public official expecting an answer. Okay, you're not going to answer those questions. I understand. But asking a council member about a homeless population that's going up, given the fact that they're spending a fortune, is totally within bounds. It is an appropriate question. It's one that the politician should expect to be asked, and they should have an answer ready. And the fact that she's acting like he was on the Howard Stern show asking her what kind of kink she's into is unbelievable.
21: Now, John, I have a follow-up question for you.
17: Yeah?
21: How far do you think she was going that she needed the golf cart?
17: Well, 10 feet.
24: Have a great Sunday. Enjoy.
21: That's a powerful golf cart.
17: Yeah. What kind of horsepower does that have?
15: We also never heard back from Vice Mayor Yoranga, Councilmember Rick Odies. By our deadline, Councilmember Allen said they were working on a response, but we have not received that yet. And Councilmember Thrash Nook's office emailed us saying that she's confident in the leadership and does not believe that the current Housing First strategy needs to change. She says it needs to expand.
21: Of course. We just need to spend more money on this. The problem is we just haven't spent enough. Even though when we weren't spending any money on this, the problem wasn't nearly this bad.
17: Maybe the council's taking meth, too. Idiots.
21: So there you go. That all being said, Long Beach is still a much better run city than the city of Los Angeles.
17: But there wasn't one sane one on that entire council.
21: No, there was not.
17: Not one. No one could say, not one member of that council could say, this is unacceptable and what we're doing isn't working. We need to figure out how to be better stewards of tax dollars and fix the problem. Not one could muster the will to say that.
21: So there you go. Homelessness in Long Beach has increased.
17: I'm telling you, it's Orange County or bust. Because they're screwed up in L.A. They're screwed up in Long Beach. I guess some of those smaller towns are okay. But this kind of stupidity, man, is it contagious?
21: If I didn't have to make the commute to Culver City, I'd live in Huntington Beach.
17: My goodness. This problem is never going to go away with these people in charge.
21: It is not. It is only going to get worse. You need to have somebody that actually wants to do the hard work and say no to all of the special interest NGOs that are profiting off of this. Someone that will say no to the insane ideology of harm reduction and housing first. And right now, the vast majority of people that we have in elected office will not do that.
17: You know, it's one thing if you are someone who is ideologically extreme and you know what you're doing is not working, but that's what the team is doing, so that's what you're going to do. It's not even that. They pat themselves on the back and they think that they're the compassionate ones prolonging the agony.
21: They think they're doing incredible work, letting people suffer on the streets. Remember, when Karen Bass took over as mayor of L.A., 5 people were dying a day in L.A. County. Now it's 7.
17: And they're happy with it.
21: They're doing a great job.
17: It's the John Phillips Show.
0: A better life with Dr. Sanjay Gupta.
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2: Staying active every day will go a long way towards helping you live a happy, healthy, and pain-free life. And there's perhaps no movement more fundamental than walking. It reinforces the alignment, stability, and coordinated muscle activation that supports how your body moves, whether you're doing strenuous exercise or simply going about your daily life. This is according to Dana Santis, a strength and conditioning specialist. Even though you walk every day, Dana does say you can make small adjustments to immediately improve your walking mechanics. So, keep your rib cage stacked over your pelvis. 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Allow your arms to swing naturally in coordination with your legs. 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I'm Dr. Sanjay Gupta, helping you live a better life.
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1: 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Our newest episode has us talking about the fact that Andrew Yang says Kamala Harris's people are sending out whispers that Kamala is going to run in 2028.
3: We are doing it.
1: So we get into her aspirations, her failed campaign in 2024, and how this will all, of course, impact Mr. Gavin Newsom.
0: And earlier today, I was a guest on Donald Trump Jr.'s podcast. It's called Triggered. And we talked about national politics, but we also talked about Gavin Newsom, Karen Bass, and he asked me a question about Barbara.

0: Barbara Ferrer, which is fantastic, that Barbara Ferrer has become such a buffoon that she is on the radar of the Trump family.
1: Does he refer to Gavin Newsom as his Eskimo brother?
0: He didn't do that. I think he might have called Babs a fake doctor, though.
1: Oh, well, that's fantastic. We all know who invented that term. So that is going to be up today on the Triggered podcast with Donald Trump Jr. And then I'm going to be on the California Underground podcast tonight at 8 o'clock at California Underground on YouTube and Instagram.
0: So the big story today is that Sheng Tao, the indicted mayor of Oakland, who's facing federal charges, had an expose written about her in the pages of the San Jose Mercury News. To say that the piece was a bombshell is an understatement. Not only does Sheng look awful, so do a number of elected, appointed officials in the Bay Area. The Dong family also had their time in the barrel. And what wasn't mentioned in the piece, but is looming over this entire story, is what involvement did California Attorney General Rob Bonta have with the Dongs and California Waste Solutions? We'll have more details on that story with Seneca Scott in moments right here on the John Phillips Show.

0: 790.
1: KABC. Los Angeles County prosecutors are expected to decide whether to seek the death penalty against singer David later this week. Daniel Martindale with the latest.
2: A judge has ordered there is enough evidence in the capital murder case to proceed to trial. The singer, David Burke, is accused of killing 14-year-old Celeste Rivas Hernandez, then dismembering her body. Prosecutors say they were having a sexual relationship and Burke killed her in 2025 to silence her to protect his music career. Burke is also charged with one count each of continuous sexual abuse of a child under age 14. He is also facing special circumstance allegations of lying in wait, murder for financial gain, and killing a witness in a criminal investigation. I'm Daniel Martindale.
1: And Sacramento County deputies are warning about a rise in violent jewelry thefts. Thieves target people wearing expensive jewelry, often in parking lots or outside businesses. Deputies advise staying alert and reporting anything suspicious. Those are the headlines. I'm Sharon Reardon.
3: In South LA in the 110 northbound before you get to Manchester Avenue, we've got a new accident blocking the left lane. CHP's going to do a break, trying to get that to the shoulder. It's already slow from the 105. In the Sepulveda Pass, 405 northbound after Mulholland Drive, trying to get that wreck cleared from the carpool and left lane. It's a crawl coming away from Venice Boulevard. Downtown LA in the 110 south connector to the westbound 10, got a crash blocking the left lane.
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5: Staying active every day will go a long way towards helping you live a happy, healthy, and pain-free life. And there is perhaps no movement more fundamental than walking. It reinforces the alignment, stability, and coordinated muscle activation that supports how your body moves, whether you're doing strenuous exercise or simply going about your daily life. This is according to Dana Santis, a strength and conditioning specialist. Even though you walk every day, Dana does say you can make small adjustments to immediately improve your walking mechanics. So, keep your rib cage stacked over your pelvis. 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Allow your arms to swing naturally in coordination with your legs. Keep your gaze forward, your jaw relaxed, and then just breathe in through your nose and out through your mouth. I'm Dr. Sanjay Gupta, helping you live a better life.
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0: 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It is our pleasure to welcome our next guest to the program. He is the host of Gotham Oakland, which you can also find on YouTube, and definitely subscribe to that podcast. You can also follow him on X at SenecaSpeaks21. Seneca Scott, welcome.
1: Hey, good to be back, John. How you doing, man?
0: I'm good. What a busy day. Was not expecting today to be this busy, but here we are. Let's start out by talking about the obvious, which was the big bombshell report in the San Jose Mercury News about Sheng Tao and company. I say in company because it wasn't just about Sheng and her misdeeds. It's about a whole bunch of other people as well, and maybe some that weren't even mentioned specifically in that article. What was your takeaway after going through the details in that well-researched piece?
1: Well, it looks like they're making a Hail Mary attempt to squash evidence that is obviously so condemning that they'll probably take a plea deal once that is unsuccessful, if that is unsuccessful. And the judge says, no, we're going to let all the evidence in, which the prosecutors are very confident of. I think they're going to take a plea bargain, and they're going to find out what this really is about, which is, in my opinion, Attorney General Rob Bonta.
0: All right, let's start out with some of the specifics in the article, and I'll have you respond to it. Let's start out with this one. In 2019, while still a city council member, Tao shared sensitive internal city council information and strategy with Andy Dong amid a lawsuit in which Oakland accused California Waste Solutions of overcharging customers. The company later settled for about $6 million in refunds. Tao expressed concern about being seen publicly with the Dongs. It seems like she was working for that family and California Waste Solutions for a very long time.
1: I'll give you one more. There was a vote. The city attorney recommended a very low damage amount for this lawsuit. Let's say a couple hundred thousand. And then out of nowhere, Rebecca Kaplan said in closed session, I think we should pay him $4 million, $5 million. And instead of paying him a couple hundred thousand or even making that offer, which the city attorney said was sufficient to settle that lawsuit, Rebecca Kaplan arbitrarily volunteered $5 million of Oakland taxpayer money, in which she got everyone voted for it, including Lauren Taylor, I'll add. But Sheng Tao voted for it, and Rebecca Kaplan voted for it. And so Rebecca Kaplan is also been working in the Duong's pocket for some time. And I said that she was that informant that they mentioned that her house was raided. And then we may ask that question later. Let's shelf that for now. But yes, it's not just Tao. Oakland is pay-for-play city. This is systemic and it is long. It's been going on for a long time. You could see the same stuff with Libby's Promise program and the public ethics charges that she caught around that whole shenanigans.
0: Here's another one. In 2021, Tao helped her partner, Andre Jones, secure a home lease by providing a false employment letter claiming that he earned $150,000 in salary at a cannabis consulting firm owned by her sister. Prosecutors say the job did not exist and that the couple had a pattern of creating fake jobs for mutual benefit. Was that something that they were known to do, lie about his employment?
1: I don't know. I don't have any inside knowledge on that, but just Sheng Tao and Andre, her boyfriend was in City Hall all the time in her office. What's her boyfriend doing around her? And why are these people's boyfriends always around them pulling scandals? Pamela Price, Carol Fife, Sheng Tao, they always got some shadowy male figure doing something corrupt in the background. Sheng didn't like what you said, by the way. She heard it. She heard you. I don't know if you saw him. I like those accusations. That's the first I heard of that. I was surprised to hear it, but that's the first I've heard of that.
0: All right. Here's another one. Andy Dong regularly took secret photos and videos of politicians in compromising situations for potential leverage. Dozens of photos and videos were found on his phone. He also surreptitiously recorded phone calls. Was he operating a Jeffrey Epstein-like operation?
1: Appears so. And remember that Attorney General Rob Bonta spent close to $500,000 of his campaign funds after the, it's not alleged anymore, it's well known, after the informant Mario Juarez contacted him and told him that there was compromising materials. Now we're learning that these things actually do exist. So, yeah, I'm not surprised. And I hope to see them one day. I think they should be made public.
0: Oh, God. Well, it was never specifically alleged that they had it on him, but given what Mario Juarez said and what they said that they found on the phone and what he was doing to elected officials in order to blackmail them into doing what he wants, I don't know. I mean, I think we can all connect those dots.
1: Good old-fashioned compromise. But this is how the Democratic Party works. You've got it on Swalwell, and look, they always like a little bit of compromise and corruption on elected officials because it allows them to have leverage over them and participate in the systemic waste, fraud, and abuse that we're seeing, not just locally, statewide, but also in the federal government. So, it's just a very corrupt city. And now we're learning more and more about why I always say, John, Oakland, California is the most corrupt city in America. People keep telling me their city is more corrupt. I want to hear some stories like the ones that we're hearing right now about our mayor.
0: Here's another one. In March of 2023, Tao and Jones asked the Dongs to buy a $5,000 table at a political fundraiser. Bank and phone records show the payment was made.
1: Well, behested payments are a big issue in politics right now. They are legal. As you mentioned, bring back up Attorney General Rob Bonta again. Remember, there's a whole behested payment scandal around him asking people for donations for things and then those people being rewarded with, favors or favorable contracts that have no request for proposals, no bid contracts, et cetera. $5 million extras in lawsuits just because Oakland felt generous, that kind of stuff.
0: Here's another one. Tension arose in late 2023 after rumors spread about San Leandro Councilman Brian Acevedo's alleged drug use and activity with prostitutes during a Vietnam delegation trip that included the group. Cool. Tao became angry and threatened to end the relationship. Prosecutors allege that the Dongs paid $10,000 to an associate of a reporter to suppress a story about the trip. Acevedo was present during the alleged payment and was told the story would not run. Acevedo has already pleaded guilty in a separate related case and is expected to testify against the defendants.
1: I don't know if he was being honest. I believe his story did run. He's referring to East Bay Insider and Sean Wilson, who was let go by Steve Tavares, who had been very transparent that he had no parts of it, and it was the reason for their separation and why he kicked them off of his show. And then Sean told some whole vague lie about, I'll just be lobbying for them and try to help spin the narrative. They tried to pay to have a story squashed, but I think the person who broke the story of Brian Acevedo was East Bay Insider.
0: So the payment went to one reporter, but the publication stood by what they found.
1: Yeah, absolutely. Unequivocally.
0: Okay. Let's go back to that trip to Vietnam for a second, because this was a trip that generated a lot of interest. And it seems like they were aware that people were onto the fact that things happened on that trip that probably shouldn't have happened. When Acevedo was approached by investigative reporter Dan Noyes about what happened on that trip, he acted really weird. The question was vague, and the answer was, I didn't receive a dirty massage when I was in Vietnam. I don't know anything about dirty massages that happened in Vietnam.
1: It was the funniest thing. He's like, so I heard the Vietnam trip was a little crazy. It's like, I didn't get no jerk. I didn't get a happy ending. Not me. No, sir. Not me, no happy endings here. And I definitely didn't get a happy ending by a teenage girl or underage girl. That was not me. And I absolutely did not get caught with cocaine at the border and had to have the Duong family pull some strings. That wasn't me either. What are you talking about?
0: Yeah, that was a wild one. I guess that's why attorneys tell defendants to never speak to the media.
1: I don't know what he was doing, but it was not smart. But, you know, he pled guilty, and he turned snitch. Because that's what the guilty always do when they realize that they're facing significant jail time. They all snitch on each other. So, like I said, we'll see what happens with the Duongs and Sheng Tao.
0: Was that the calling card for them? When they say prostitution, were they actually having call girls go over there, or were they just taking them to these massage parlors for gentlemen's massages?
1: I don't really know. It could be both. They're not necessarily mutually exclusive. Let's just say they had a good time. They were known to party hard and take pictures and videos of it all.
0: Oh, my
1: God. Like a Diddy party, but a Duong party, you know?
0: There were a lot of them on that trip, too. It wasn't just like there were
1: Danny Glover was on the trip.
0: Who was on?
1: Danny Glover.
0: The actor?
1: Yeah.
0: The hell was he doing there? He's supposed to be in the outfield with the other Angels.
1: But there were people on that trip who worked for the city of Oakland who are decent people. So every single person on the trip wasn't up to no good. But it was an expensive trip that was planned, sort of a victory lap celebration about all the great things and all the money they were going to make together, pimping out the city of Oakland.
0: Why do you think Sheng was offended about the gentleman's massages?
1: Because I heard her husband was along for the ride, or boyfriend.
0: Oh. And he enjoyed some of the nectar of nature's forbidden fruit, too, huh?
1: Mm-hmm.
0: She caught wind of that and didn't like it.
1: I mean, if he was involved, then she caught wind of it, and she definitely didn't like it. That would explain that. I mean, why would she care what Curly was doing? Why would she care what Acevedo was doing? Right? Doesn't make any sense.
0: No. No, and she said, I guess at one point, she didn't even want to be photographed with anyone from that group.
1: She knew that it was bad and things were getting leaked and people were talking. So I'll leave it at that. There's been a lot to said, and we've been waiting to see the full extent of what happened during that Vietnam trip. So, oh, see, that looks great. Orange is the new black, baby. But yeah, I don't think they're going to go to trial. Look, if by some miracle they get this, all the stuff that they're trying to get squashed that came out yesterday, like the story came, the reason it got into the news is because the defendant is trying to get all of that information tossed out of court. And so if they are successful with that, then you'll probably see a trial. And if they're not successful with that, then you'll probably see a plea. That's my prediction.
0: How is it that Rob Bonta has been able to keep his name out of all of these stories when you see what's on the horizon, I see what's on the horizon, everyone listening to us right now can see what's on the horizon, and it's just the bombshell part of the story, or another bombshell part of the story, that goes unnamed?
1: Okay, all right. You asked me the one I've been waiting for. So I'm going to keep... Now, these are all my proprietary thoughts, and I have nothing to base this on except my algorithm getting the information. But my algorithm is a good algorithm, and I've been able to predict a lot of things that happen. Here's what I think's going on. There's an election going on right now, and if Rob Bonta gets Swalwell, because remember, Swalwell was still on the ballot. People could have voted for him. He got how many, 2%, 3%? He went from front runner to basically like getting less money, get less votes than Katie Porter. If institutional legacy media was to start to honestly cover the true implication and what's going on here with Attorney General Rob Bonta, he would probably lose that election. And here's why that's important. The Attorney General of California is the most powerful Attorney General in the United States of America. I'll say that again. The Attorney General of the state of California is the most powerful, by far and away, the most powerful Attorney General in the United States of America. And here's why. The Attorney General controls the District Attorney's Office and the Sheriff's Department. Sheriffs are elected. District Attorneys are elected. but the attorney general controls them and can pull rank on anything they do. And if they violate it, then there's criminal prosecutions, whatever, that come with forfeiture of office. So he's pretty much their boss, which means that the attorney general of California has far more power over public safety policies than the governor themselves. The attorney general of California can also file for correspondent audit and forensic audit of all nonprofits registered here. So when you think about the fact that the Chinese Progressive Association, California Endowment, San Francisco Foundation, Open Societies, I don't know if Open Societies is based here, but a lot of nonprofits are based here that serve as fiscal sponsors or handle the donor advisory fund, that funding ecosystem of the entire progressive movement in the country. And so if Attorney General Michael Gates gets elected and he decides he wants to go ahead and start asking labor unions, is this money really coming from your members? Or why are nonprofits giving money to each other just to give it back to each other? It looks like some sort of money laundering. Let's peek under the hood. They are so screwed. I'm not going to drop an F-bomb. They are screwed, brother. And that could take down the whole party. And so I believe legacy media is not covering this because they all have a handshake agreement that they don't do these things to each other unless the green light has been given from the commission, right? And the commission, you ask for permission to hit them, in the words of Biggie Smalls. You got to ask the shadowy bosses, can you take out Bonta? And so far, it doesn't look like they've given the okay. That's all I got to say about that, man.
0: So you think the story is going to break after the election, so then Becerra gets to appoint the next attorney general, and that person makes it so that all of these NGOs that are laundering money, they're intact, and they don't go to prison.
1: That's a bingo.
0: All right. Well, excellent, excellent, excellent stuff. I'm sure there'll be a lot more on the next Gotham Oakland podcast. You can get that podcast on YouTube. Go check it out. Go click that subscribe button and watch those podcasts, because more information about Sheng Tao and the corruption in Oakland will be broken on that podcast. Seneca, thank you so much for stopping by, and we'll chat again real soon.
1: Thanks, Sean. Have a good one. Peace, Sean. Right.
0: Seneca Scott, everyone. You can follow him on X at Seneca Speaks 21. It's the John Phillips Show.

0: Better Life with Dr. Sanjay Gupta.
1: There are lots of things you can measure to get an idea of how healthy you are at any given moment. Temperature, heart rate, blood pressure, just to name a few. But how about how healthy you will be and how long you're likely to live? According to a new study out of the University at Buffalo, two simple strength tests are pretty accurate at predicting longevity in older women. One is hand grip strength, and the other is how quickly people can stand up from a seated position without using their arms. By the way, I remember interviewing former President Jimmy Carter when he was quite old and being really impressed how he just popped out of the chair without using his arms. Not a lot of older people can actually do that. But I think the message here is that maintaining strength as you age is going to help you perform everyday activities, but also help you avoid injury and stay independent. I'm Dr. Sanjay Gupta, helping you live a better life.
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1: We're here every single day from noon to three. 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Tell us what you think about all these issues. 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
0: 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I'll tweet it out at Johnny Don't Like. 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
1: 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I also put up the video at johnnydontlike.com. Steve Hilton is coming on the show on the phone, but he wants to talk to me about his new campaign. So that's very exciting. And when that's still not enough work, tonight at 8, I'm going to be a guest on the California Underground podcast with our buddy Phil Moriello. So there's a lot of us on the internet. I hope you have a lot of free time.
0: I wonder if Steve Hilton will have anything to say about Cheng Tao.
1: Oh, boy, I bet he will.
0: All right, that's going to do it for us today, but we'll be back tomorrow at noon for another edition of the John Phillips Show.

0: Better Life with Dr. Sanjay Gupta.
1: How often do you stop to wonder whether you should share something that's revealing, maybe even embarrassing, with a partner, a friend, or even your boss? In her new book called Revealing, The Underrated Power of Oversharing, behavioral scientist Leslie John says doing just that can help you deepen relationships that are vital to your life. We need people to trust us in order to get things like love, friendship, and career success. That's what she told us. When you make yourself vulnerable by revealing something sensitive, it does make other people trust you. In turn, when you ask someone to reveal something about themselves, showing that interest will generally lead someone to like you more. Why? Because people like to be asked about themselves, she says. It also signals that they are discriminating and choosy, but in a good way. I'm Dr. Sanjay Gupta, helping you live a better life.
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4: KABC. This week's light cool down will be short-lived. Forecasters are warning today that more heat is expected to return to the Southland by the weekend. Northern California officials are warning Bay Area beachgoers about dangerous rip currents and unexpected waves. The National Weather Service has issued a beach hazard statement for most local beaches.
5: We are urging caution to go out there. Don't get in the water. View from a distance if you can, just due to some of those conditions being so intense right now.
4: That's Samuel Menchaca with the San Francisco Fire Department. The alert follows a recent rescue at Seabright Beach, where a 16-year-old lifeguard saved a 10-year-old caught in rough surf. The beach hazard statement is in effect through Saturday. A former aide to Governor Gavin Newsom is sharing details about an affair she had with the governor when he was San Francisco's mayor. This comes as Newsom considers a presidential run. Ruby Rippey's affair with the governor became public in 2007. In Vanity Fair, Rippey describes Newsom as Kennedy-esque without naming him. Newsom was still married but divorcing his first wife at the time of the affair. Rippey says the months-long affair ended friendships and fueled her addiction struggles. Newsom called it, quote, the stupidest and also briefest of affairs, end quote. And vehicle thefts in California are down for the second straight year, according to a new report from the CHP. Rich Cassone with more.
6: The CHP says that vehicle theft was down nearly 25% in 2025, marking two straight years of declines. CHP recovered 84% of the more than 130,000 vehicles that were stolen last year. More than half of those came back in drivable condition. The majority of thefts occurred in Southern California. SUVs and personal trucks topped the list of most commonly targeted vehicles. The most popular car to steal? The 2013 Hyundai Elantra. I'm Rich Cassone.
4: Those are the headlines. I'm Sharon Reardon.
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9: In Hacienda Heights on the 60 eastbound at Azusa Avenue, we've got that overturned big rig blocking that off-ramp and the right lane. It's still going to be a slow ride from 7th. In San Dimas on the 210 eastbound right at Foothill Boulevard, we've got a stalled big rig. This is going to be blocking the right lane. Also in South LA in the 110 northbound before Manchester, got that crash cleared to the right shoulder.
0: A better life with Dr. Sanjay Gupta.
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1: Welcome to the happy hour of the Guy Benson Show with Christine Dillon and Joel. I'm Harry Hurley filling in today for the great Guy Benson. Well, it is the happy hour, but I predict that tomorrow is not going to be a happy day for one Dr. Anthony Fauci, number 19, the bad baseball pitcher, the man that threw the ball sideways at a Major League Baseball game. I didn't know that the human joint could bend. You know, he was aiming towards home plate. And it was closer to first base than it was to home plate. It was remarkable. I think it was worse than Obama's at Chicago White Sox game, which that really is a big boost for former President Obama. The worst toss, I think, in Major League Baseball history, possibly even minor league history. And there's been a lot of bad tosses there. Joining us on the Guy Benson Show Newsmaker Hotline is Link Lauren, political commentator, host of Spot On with Link Lauren. Link, you can tell I'm not a big fan of Dr. Anthony Fauci. In fact, when I think about all the children that didn't get to go to school for years, the restaurants, one third of American restaurants that closed forever, so many people that were absolutely demolished because of this man. He's going to get, of course, he has his pardon, so he's got that going for him. But your thoughts about one Anthony Fauci?
2: Well, as you mentioned, I think Joe Biden gave him a blanket pardon going back to 2014. So what was he doing back then, well before COVID? But I think a lot of people are seeing now who Anthony Fauci really is and who he was. I mean, this is an 80-year-old man who was supposed to be the top health expert in the country, and he was going home at night and writing a little diary like he's, you know, Carrie Bradshaw in Sex and the City or Bridget Jones' Diary. I mean, he's writing about how popular he is, how famous he is, how people honk when he goes down on the street. He would keep clippings of little covers and people would turn him into a superhero. Yep. I think he has three or four pictures of himself up in his office. I mean, this is a real narcissist, a real megalomaniac, Anthony Fauci. And most of what he said ended up being wrong. And you see that in these diary entries, right? They pretty much understood that this did not come from a bat in a wet market. It most likely came from a lab. But we were told, how dare you believe that? You're racist if you say it came from a Chinese lab.
1: You got Bobby Kennedy. I was going to call him President Kennedy. Bobby Kennedy, Secretary Kennedy, got deplatformed. They took his social media account from him. And he's going to, I don't know why we don't nail that down and just once and for all and say that it was not some wet market. It wasn't bats that were like 800 miles away, that it was the Wuhan Institute of Virology where this, I mean, even if they just want to say where it most likely took place, let's not forget those people that worked in that lab, they were some of the first to die. I mean, there is a way, you know, we can find patient zero. We thought we found patient zero on the West Coast here in America at, I believe, a nursing home or something. We certainly could prove how this happened. I don't know why. I don't know if it's politics or if there's something that just we, the American people, don't know about this, why we don't get to the bottom of it. I always wonder why, for example, the Dobbs decision that was leaked. If me, you, Link, and Joel, and we'll throw Dillon in, if we formed our own investigative agency and we could subpoena, it could only be the 9 Supreme Court justices, their clerks, any of the clerical staff. I mean, it's a small universe of people. We don't know whose cocaine it was in the White House. Now, of course, we could find out who that is, and they probably know the answer to all three of these questions, but we don't get the answer to all three. And I'll tell you, when I knew that something was really wrong with this guy, you could see he was in love with his press clippings, which he actually kept the scrapbook of himself, which is really just beyond self-indulgent, self-absorbed. But he did an interview. I don't remember, Link, which it was one of the Alphabet legacy Democrat networks. It was a fawning type of thing. And he had a full-length picture of himself, and the pillows on the couch were him, his picture on the pillows. So I thought, okay, we got it now. We see this guy wants to be famous for being famous. But how about this? He's either lying to his diary or he's lying to the American people, because he has two different answers, depending if it's to Dear Anthony Diary or if it was what he would say publicly. Link, your thoughts.
2: Right. Well, I think the most egregious situation is while he's at home, you know, doing his diary, people are at home scared. They're watching the mainstream media. They're being told to not get together with their loved ones, not to get fresh air, sunlight, exercise. Those are some of the things that would have been the best for us during COVID. And so many people were deplatformed. You mentioned Bobby Kennedy. The day I met Bobby in June of 23, he had just gotten his Instagram back from Meta because he had been deplatformed during the pandemic. I think for simply asking questions about the science. And what we see now in these diary entries is that Fauci was not interested in doing any real science. He was interested in going on television, doing interviews. He wrote about going to dinner with Jake Tapper and his wife, giving questions to interviewers so I guess he could look good. He wasn't interested in doing the scientific method, having a hypothesis and looking into things. And they knew children were okay, but kids were separated. And now we're going to have a whole generation of kids who grew up alone. They were on the internet for some of their most formative years. Yep. They have social skill issues, and we're going to see the ramifications of that for years to come. And I think, unfortunately, he has this pardon, but there might be a way to have some type of justice served.
1: Well, I thought about this morning when we were talking about it, and it is that he's not immune from any state action that could be taken. There could be many states that will say, look what you did. Look what you did to our children. Look what you did to our industries. So I don't think he's safe, much like they went after President Trump whenever they could at the state level. As you know, and I know you know this, Link, it's Link Lauren on the Guy Benson Show. He is only protected, and you're right, it was a blanket for things that we don't even know about anything. It was just one of the most just horrible, if you will, pardons ever granted, just blanket anything for all these years, like whatever that is, 7 years or 10 years, absolutely crazy. But any state's attorneys general that would want to bring up something, he is not immune from that, Link.
2: Yeah, I think, you know, maybe if Ken Paxton comes home from his European vacations, he could do something in Texas. I don't know. I think the Republicans could kick into gear and do something, the attorney generals, but I'm not holding my breath, to be honest. I mean,
1: you know, the other side would do it to Republicans.
2: What'd you say? Oh, the other side would do it to Republicans in a heartbeat. For some reason, Republicans are being a little more timid right now. I mean, Democrats try to kill us, shoot us, throw us in jail, and we're all like walking around on eggshells. It's a whole separate conversation. But I do think some justice could be served, like I said. Even if it isn't, we have to be more vigilant going forward. And I think we're allowed to question when the mainstream media is all giving us a certain propaganda, when the top quote unquote health experts are all saying something. It doesn't make you a bad guy or a villain for asking questions. And that's how we were made to feel. We were told to shut up and sit down and wear the mask and get the vaccine and do all of this. And, you know, all the people Fauci was hanging out with were taking billions of dollars from pharmaceutical companies. So, of course, they were going to prop him up. So I think it's just, if we can't have justice, it's going to be a template moving forward to look at things with a squint and just question what's going on.
1: In just hours, as you know, and in my somewhat snarky mini monologue, I mentioned it. I think that Senator Rand Paul is really going to give it to Dr. Fauci tomorrow. Your thoughts?
2: Yeah, I think Rand Paul has been the person at the forefront of this. I believe he's the reason we have these diary entries, and I imagine he's very prepared. Fauci, he could either come in super prepared, or he could come in very full of himself and really flail around. As we've seen before, you could have one of those two options. I think a lot of people are busy this summer. I hope they will take the time to tune in and see what Fauci has to say. I also think for a lot of people, they don't want to look back on COVID. They've sort of tried to like black hole it, and it's a really dark time, and people lost loved ones, and they lost work, and they lost jobs, and they lost time with friends and family. And so I know it's hard for some people to look back, but if we don't look back at Fauci and put him under the microscope, how are we going to learn lessons moving forward?
1: And and just in case anyone in the Guy Benson Show universe thinks, ah, come on, the diary can't be that bad, let me just read a couple of entries real quick. They're short. April 7th, 2020. diary entry when more than 60,000 Americans were already dead from COVID-19. Dr. Anthony Fauci wrote to himself, quote, "Press still hot and heavy about me. Multiple stories per day, directly or indirectly, involving me." Just a few weeks later, on May 21st, Dr. Fauci wrote to his diary, quote, "National and international fame, explosive and really unimaginable." Quote, "Not hyperbole." That proved to me he was hanging around Joe Biden, because that's Joe Biden's buzzword. And I'll give one more. This is late June of 2020, and COVID-19 daily cases, you know, were climbing to a record 40,000 at the time. He wrote that, quote, he had been invited on ABC's Dancing with the Stars. I mean, it's clear. I mean, everybody should love themselves, but this guy is madly in love with himself.
2: Right. Absolutely. I think he like wanted to be a Kardashian or a Meghan Markle or a reality star. He wasn't interested in doing any type of health or any work.
1: He didn't want to do the work. Right. Famous for being famous.
2: Yes, exactly. Couldn't agree more.
1: And all the introductions, if we did a montage, and we could right now, but we don't have to. Everybody heard it all. The sycophants, the Democrat media that just loved him, fell in love with him, would just gush upon him. You're the greatest doctor in the world. I mean, they would just go on and on and on about him, and he ate it up. He loved it. And I think he actually, is it fair to imagine that he kept this gravy train going for as long as he could?
2: Well, absolutely. Why would you want to get off the gravy train? I mean, he's hanging out with Julia Roberts and getting calls from Barbara Streisand. Right. And he writes, he has international fame, and he's the most famous person on earth. I think it's intoxicating.
1: Like, you just jogged my memory. He brags about how Julia Roberts said how nervous she is around him. This guy, he looked in the mirror and I don't know. He saw like Clark Gable meets Tom Cruise. I mean, he was gushing that Julia Roberts gets nervous around him. Wow.
2: Absolutely. I think it was just intoxicating, the fame, the attention. So why would you want to get off the ride? And to a certain section of the population, he'll always be this icon and this hero. But those people are, you know, too far into the Kool-Aid to probably come back.
1: Well, if you and I ever have the chance to talk again, we'll be able to talk how the actual hearings went, because it's going to be interesting, because if you have a pardon, you, and Rand Paul has telegraphed this, you are required to answer questions, because you can't take the fifth because you don't have any federal jeopardy. So he's going to have to, I predict, because I've read some of the transcripts over the years, this guy that was always very precise, he used, I can't recall, I don't remember exactly how many times, but it was an obscene amount of times, like a dishonest amount of times. Tomorrow is going to be, I think, very illuminating, but we'll put that on hold for now. While we have about 5 minutes, I want to really make this count. As you know, on July 25th at Berlin Pride, an Islamic extremist previously convicted for ISIS ties drove a van into a crowd and then attacked bystanders with a machete. Key words in there, I guess, Islamic extremist, convicted for ISIS ties, and this kind of lesson that the mass, you know, migration that we experienced, this is some of what we got. When President Trump says there's bad hombres, this is the kind of guy he's talking about.
2: Absolutely. I mean, when you continue to import people into the West, into your country, who hate you, who want to destroy you, who have no desire to assimilate, you're going to see things like this. And so while the Berlin terrorist attack was horrific, it wasn't shocking to me, because this is what's going to continue to happen. And we actually see in cities like LA, New York, Chicago, a lot of soft on crime policies where people are just let off the hook. And this guy, Abdul, at the Berlin Pride Parade, who drove the car through the crowd and then attacked them with a machete, he had had been arrested for having ties to ISIS in May of 2026, I believe, and then he was let go, right? I think he was let go so he could do counseling or some type of mental, emotional rehabilitation. We can't do that, right? We can't do that. And I'm also not saying we can't allow people to come to our country and immigrate here. I understand why people want to come to the United States and come to the West, but we have to have a really rigorous vetting process. If anyone has even remote ties to ISIS or terrorist organizations, I'm sorry, you don't get to come here. And it doesn't make us xenophobic. It doesn't make us closed-minded, but we're allowed to protect our country because these people hate us. If you're white, if you're black, if you're Christian, Catholic, Jewish, they have a mandate to spread their Sharia law and to take over. And that's what we see.
1: We're going to take a brief time out. We're going to come back with Link Lauren, political commentator, podcaster, host of Spot On with Link Lauren in just a few minutes. This is the Guy Benson Show.
0: It's Harry Hurley.

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2: There are lots of things you can measure to get an idea of how healthy you are at any given moment. Temperature, heart rate, blood pressure, just to name a few. But how about how healthy you will be and how long you're likely to live? According to a new study out of the University at Buffalo, two simple strength tests are pretty accurate at predicting longevity in older women. One is hand grip strength, and the other is how quickly people can stand up from a seated position without using their arms. By the way, I remember interviewing former President Jimmy Carter when he was quite old and being really impressed how he just popped out of the chair without using his arms. Not a lot of older people can actually do that. But I think the message here is that maintaining strength as you age is going to help you perform everyday activities, but also help you avoid injury and stay independent. I'm Dr. Sanjay Gupta, helping you live a better life.
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0: With Christine Dillon and Joelle Harry Hurley filling in for Guy Benson, we are visiting with political commentator and podcaster, host of Spot On with Link Lauren. Link Lauren on the Guy Benson Show. And when we left for the break, we were about to get into the issue of Minnesota, Governor Walz, Lieutenant Governor Flanagan, and tax dollars of Minnesotans being used to buy transgender dolls. Link, we continue our conversation. Your thoughts?
1: Well, I think Minnesota's just become a breeding ground for all this woke insanity. I don't think kids in school need transgender dolls. I don't think they need to be told there are 5,000 different genders. I think kids have a hard enough time learning these days. I think kids aren't making their benchmarks. They aren't passing their test. They're graduating high school without being able to read, write, do arithmetic. So I think we should focus on those things first and foremost before we tell them that they might be born in the wrong body or give them these weird transgender dolls.
0: And the same thing is, Link, as young as 4 years old, who would do, like, if you did this out on the street, you'd be arrested and charged with some pedophilia or something. They're teaching this in school.
1: And the taxpayers are paying for this.
0: Yes, but imagine a four-year-old whose brain is not developed to even understand, what are you telling me? How dare adults do this to children?
1: Right. I think that's part of the plan, though. I think the more confused the

0: generation is, the less educated they are, the more lost they are, the more controlled they'll be by the Democratic elites. And I think they won't ask as many questions. I mean, you have to be critical thinkers and you have to have that frontal lobe formed. And these seem like things that are just counterintuitive to all of that.
1: 30 seconds. Let's go back to the future, right to where we began this when we first met. 30-second quick response. Fauci tomorrow before Senator Rand Paul's committee. Is it going to be a nothing burger or is it going to be a something burger?
0: Oh, I think it's going to be a something burger for the people who are interested. Like I said, it's summer vacation and people have a right to not pay attention to all of this and not want to look back on COVID. But I think for so many people who were deplatformed during the pandemic, who lost loved ones, who believed, quote unquote, the science that ended up being wrong, they're going to tune in and they want some justice and they want to see Fauci sweat like all of us do.
1: It was great to visit with you, Link Lauren.
0: Thank you for having me.
1: You're welcome. Political commentator, host of Spot On with Link Lauren. We'll be right back. Don't go away on a busy news day. 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
1: KABC. California Republicans want the Trump administration to block a new state tax they say will raise health insurance premiums for millions of people. Dina Kodiak explains.
2: Six California House Republicans, led by Congressman Kevin Kiley, say the tax could raise insurance costs by $400 a year for families and worsen the cost of living. Democrats say the tax is needed to keep Medi-Cal funded because of changes in federal law. The plan needs federal approval. If it's rejected, California may face potential cuts to the state's health care program.
1: And a man from Los Angeles has been sentenced to 3 years and 1 month in federal prison for throwing rocks and ignited debris at CHP officers who were trapped underneath a downtown freeway overpass during an anti-immigration law enforcement protest last year. 42-year-old Ishmael Vega was also ordered by the judge to pay more than $250,000 in restitution. Those are the headlines. I'm Sharon Reardon.
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5: Stalling has been cleared out of lanes in Norwalk, 605 southbound past Florence, but traffic is picking up away from Beverly Boulevard, that northbound side of the 605. Loads up leaving the 105 freeway, delays all the way to the 10. Let's also check out South LA, a crash on the 110 northbound before Manchester. These guys are off to the shoulder. That drive is slow moving away from El Segundo Boulevard. And on the northbound side at Vernon, that's the 110, a stall taking out the two right lanes. It keeps you adding to that slow drive from Manchester Avenue.
6: A better life with Dr. Sanjay Gupta.
7: How often do you stop to wonder whether you should share something that's revealing, maybe even embarrassing, with a partner, a friend, or even your boss? In her new book called Revealing, The Underrated Power of Oversharing, behavioral scientist Leslie John says doing just that can help you deepen relationships that are vital to your life. We need people to trust us in order to get things like love, friendship, and career success. That's what she told us. When you make yourself vulnerable by revealing something sensitive, it does make other people trust you. In turn, when you ask someone to reveal something about themselves, showing that interest will generally lead someone to like you more. Why? Because people like to be asked about themselves, she says. It also signals that they are discriminating and choosy, but in a good way. I'm Dr. Sanjay Gupta, helping you live a better life.
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1: Welcome back to the Guy Benson Show with Christine Dillon and Joelle. Harry Hurley filling in for the great Guy Benson. Earlier in the program, we spoke with Jonathan Fahey, former acting ICE director and a former federal prosecutor. Here is a part of our interview. Jonathan, as a former ICE director, I watched this 82-year-old grandmom get demolished in a Publix parking lot by an alleged illegal. I'll say alleged because I'm not 100% sure, but it appears someone that here is here illegally backed his Toyota 4Runner and just demolished her, killed her, ran her over. She's dead because an illegal is here. And you have so many stories to draw from during your storied career. When you see people that are now gone from their families, they've lost their lives when they had much life still left to live because of people that shouldn't be here. Then you hear these lunatics say that we shouldn't have ICE, we shouldn't have police. I mean, how do you process what I just said to you?
2: Yeah, it's so utterly insane because it's not like, you know, the old Democrat sort of talking point on illegals was, well, if they're working hard, following the law, all of those things, they you know, should be treated well or get to stay. Now it's like you commit a serious crime like child rape in Minnesota, your governor will pardon you to help keep you in the country. And it's so they never, ever even recognize the victims. I mean, maybe in some perfunctory way. I remember it was Governor Pritzker after it was like 3 or 4 days when Sheridan Gordman was killed up in Illinois. He gave some generic perfunctory condolence thing, but then slammed President Trump. But it was basically like he didn't care and he had to get browbeaten into having his press people put something out there, but they really don't care. And you think they'd have some shame about some of these cases, at least for the ones that were criminals, that were known criminals, yep, that they fought to keep in here. I mean, that's why I feel like they have no standing whatsoever, because you have, you know, you have Lake and Riley, you have Sheridan Gorman, and they would undoubtedly be alive today,
1: yeah,
2: if we simply took criminal illegal aliens that committed, not only committed the crime to come here, but then committed an additional crime. If we just simply got rid of them, those two young women would be alive today. And that's inarguable, and they don't care.
1: They don't. You have to say it, you know, because what you said is true. Jonathan Fahey visiting on the Guy Benson Show, ICE director, former federal prosecutor. He knows that which he speaks. One of the things you generically, in that very nice narrative you just did, that excellent narrative, you said, you basically talked about Tim Walz, governor of Minnesota. He let someone go that brutally was raping a child, I believe a 10-year-old child. And Tim Walz's rationale, how they sleep at night, I don't even understand. He said that someone, he pardoned this person who's here illegally, of course, because no one should be measured on their worst day. No one should be judged on their worst day. Can you believe that?
2: It's amazing, and it's also not true, because this was like he raped her over the period of 2 years. But even put that aside, it's like, yeah, you actually should be judged on your worst day. It doesn't mean that your worst day is the only thing about you, but as the governor, as a law enforcement officer, you should err on protecting the people of your state, not protecting the child rapist that shouldn't even be in our country to begin with.
1: That was part of our interview with former acting ICE director, former federal prosecutor John Fahey. For the full interview, go to GuyBensonShow.com. Coming up next, it's the home stretch. We'll be doing a spoiler-free review of The Odyssey, which is currently crushing it in the theaters, with Dillon and Joelle. This is Harry Hurley filling in for Guy Benson. We'll be right back.
0: Not the same talking points here. 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
4: A better life with Dr. Sanjay Gupta.
5: There are lots of things you can measure to get an idea of how healthy you are at any given moment. Temperature, heart rate, blood pressure, just to name a few. But how about how healthy you will be and how long you're likely to live? According to a new study out of the University at Buffalo, two simple strength tests are pretty accurate at predicting longevity in older women. One is hand grip strength, and the other is how quickly people can stand up from a seated position without using their arms. By the way, I remember interviewing former President Jimmy Carter when he was quite old and being really impressed how he just popped out of the chair without using his arms. Not a lot of older people can actually do that. But I think the message here is that maintaining strength as you age is going to help you perform everyday activities, but also help you avoid injury and stay independent. I'm Dr. Sanjay Gupta, helping you live a better life.
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2: I love it. This is the Guy Benson Show with Christine Dillon and Joelle. And today, during the happy hour, during the home stretch, Dillon, Joelle, and your fill-in guy, me, we will be talking about movies in general, maybe The Odyssey in particular, because this movie is doing unbelievable. First of all, the first movie ever filmed completely on the IMAX 70 millimeter format, which means you get more screen, more picture than any movie has ever had. I haven't seen the movie yet, but very good friends of mine have. And when I go see it, it will be, I'll take a bit of a drive to see it on the 70 millimeter rather than just the regular IMAX. Evidently, there's only 41, I think, of these IMAX 70 millimeter, available anywhere in the country. So I do know a place that's doable. That's how I want to see it. A lot of times I'll just wait anymore for the movie to come out, but I think this movie has to be seen on the big screen. My other initial thought is it cost $250 million to make. And as of Sunday, it had already eclipsed $639 million in its global tally. So this is pushing to absolutely top The Dark Knight, which did just over $1 billion. The Dark Knight Rises, which went a little bit further. The Dark Knight did $1.006 billion. The Dark Knight Rises did $1.084 billion. So I think that The Odyssey is going to go beyond that. Dillon gets the first comment from the panel. Dillon, your thoughts?
3: Yeah. I mean, I also have yet to see The Odyssey, unfortunately. But it is one that I'm going to be seeing in IMAX. I think I might actually end up going this weekend, driving up. So the closest actually, 70 millimeter screen, as you were talking about, Harry, is the King of Prussia IMAX in Pennsylvania. So I don't know if I'll end up making that drive all the way up to the true 70 millimeter, because it's about over a 3 hour drive, which is a really long way. Everything that I've seen, I don't think I've seen a single negative review for The Odyssey. There was some of the controversy that was going around about casting decisions and such, but it seems like all of that's just been blown out of the water by how incredible the movie is. And I'll just say this year already, I mean, it's still only July. We've got a lot more left to go, but it's been a great year for movies so far. And I'm a huge fan of the theater, of going to the movie theater. Yep. Me and my wife have that the AMC Movies Pass, so we basically get to go see unlimited movies for a monthly fee. But it's a pretty good deal, if you ask me. But we go see as much and as many movies as we can. And the proportion of movies that I would normally be disappointed by has gone down a lot this year. There's been some really great movies coming.
2: Yeah, movies are back. There's no question about it. They're back. I think a lot of people thought, maybe the movie industry is, had it. It's finished. No. You look, and I know you put a nice list together, and why don't you share a few of these great movies, and then we will get Joelle into the conversation.
3: Yeah, so ones that I have been impressed by this year, of course, I haven't seen The Odyssey yet, but I've seen all of these movies I've seen this year and would rank them, I mean, at least a 7 out of 10 or better on all of these, with Obsession and Backrooms, which have been the two big horror movies, in my opinion, that have done really well this year with great directors and interesting stories. There's Disclosure Day, came out this year. Project Hail Mary, Marty Supreme, Toy Story 5. And then coming up this year, still, there's a ton to come out. The new Spider-Man movie,
2: yep.
3: Coyote versus Acme, Primetime, which I'm looking forward to. That's the Chris Hansen biopic that's coming out. There's Clayface, the new Hunger Games prequel, the new Avengers movie, Dune Part 3. You mentioned before coming on air for this segment, Harry, Digger is coming out with Tom Cruise this year that I'm also looking forward to see. It seems super interesting. I'm locked and loaded. There's so many good ones to see. I think I've got to start scheduling out my time because I'm going to run out of it going out to see all these movies.
2: Yeah, it's actually worth it again. There wasn't much, you know, worth it in my view. That's over. Spielberg came out with a great one. All the ones you mentioned, one of them was the Spielberg one. Terrific. I love what Christopher Nolan did. It's not CGI. When you see 1,000 fighters, it's really 1,000 mm-hmm. people. Yeah. You know, most directors are taking the easy way out now with, CGI, artificial intelligence. Joel, your thoughts?
4: I'm ashamed to say, but I have been so behind on movie releases, except for the ones that we just discussed. Even Spider-Man, Brand New Day, I've been seeing the billboard for it right outside of Port Authority, and I did see the previous one, Spider-Man No Way Home, back in 2021. So I'm pretty excited to see it. It's been, I think, 5 years in between since the previous Spider-Man movie came out. I'm all about it.
2: And this is a compliment. It's not a dig. Is Zendaya in every movie that's ever made now?
4: It seems like it, but listen.
3: I mean, think she put her in there.
4: She's making all that money.
2: From American Idol, right?
3: No, Zendaya was a Disney star.
4: She was Disney.
2: She was a Disney star.
4: Yes.
2: But I think she became more known for Dancing with the Stars. I said American Idol. Dancing with the Stars. That's when I think she got true national fame.
4: Yeah.
2: And I mean, you look, I forget the name of the series. It's pretty, pretty risque. It's heavy duty.
4: Oh, Euphoria.
2: There you go.
4: Yeah. That's, oof. Yeah. Sweeney's not for everybody.
2: That too, right? Oh my God. It's wild. But she is in, I remember one episode, she was buried in the crown up. Just her head was sticking out. But she survived. That's not a spoiler. That's pretty old news. I have seen Project Hail Mary. I have seen Marty Supreme. I can't wait. I'm a big Tom Cruise fan. I'm not a big fan of the Scientology end of things, but I'm a huge Tom Cruise fan. I call him the last movie star. He does it the right way. If anybody has never searched for this speech that he gave, for some reason, and I think some of it is bias, because nobody's going to tell me they're from Born on the 4th of July or Rain Man or several other, even Maverick, even Top Gun Maverick, that he hasn't done a role that he should have won an Academy Award. But they gave him, like what Kirk Douglas got and some of the others get, the Lifetime Achievement Award, almost like just in case you never get a Best Actor yourself. His speech was one of the most generous that I've ever heard anyone deliver. He never talked about himself. He talked about all kinds of actors that were in the room. He did this extemporaneous masterclass. Did either of you ever see it?
4: Personally, I have not. No.
2: Well, do me a favor.
3: No.
2: Do a little. I don't know if you use Google or Bing or what you use to search. DuckDuckGo. Go Google what I said. Lifetime Achievement Award, Tom Cruise, and please get back to me offline and let me know what you think of the speech that he delivers. It is profound.
4: I will definitely look into it. And for the record, Harry, I use AskJeeves.com, all
2: right? There you go. All right. I love it. All right, so it is Dylan. It is Joel. It is yours truly, Harry Hurley, filling in today for Guy Benson. It's the happy hour. It's the home stretch. And our discussion is about the movies in general. Anything about Odyssey? I heard you loud and clear, Dylan, with early, before something comes out, it's easy for people to have long knives and start to criticize casting decisions and this and that. Yeah. They're not complaining now, Dylan.
3: No, they're not. I mean, it seems like they nailed just about every single role. And of course, a lot of the outrage surrounding it, I think, was people making assumptions. Because one thing that Christopher Nolan did, which I think is really smart, is he didn't really reveal who everybody was playing, like, before the movie came out.
2: Smart.
3: So a lot of people were like, oh, like, who did you cast so-and-so as? Like, they would be a horrible this character, but it turns out they didn't even play that character in the movie. So I think it was a lot of people getting worked up about it and people wanting to see, obviously, you know, the Odyssey, one of the great, great tales that had been told for hundreds and hundreds of years, you know, orally without it being written down. And they wanted to see it done justice. And from all reports, I mean, again, I haven't seen it yet. It seems like Nolan nailed it.
2: 3,000 years in the making, and he delivered, and no leakage between week one and week two. It's doing huge numbers. It's going to get to a billion within
3: easily.
2: 2 weeks. I really see it. Probably not this week by Sunday, but by next week, I think for sure. Before we run out of time, we're a little under 2 minutes, which I regret because we could talk about this for a long time. Each of you pick who you believe, doesn't have to be your favorite actor or actress, who are the best male and best female actors today living and working? Dylan first.
3: Ooh, man, best young actors and actresses.
2: You don't have to be young. Who are the best?
3: I'm going to go young. I'm going to go young because I think that we have some budding stars, I think, in our young generation that could be the next movie stars. Like you said, Tom Cruise, the last true movie star. But I think people like Timothée Chalamet has potential to be that. I think Robert Pattinson is an incredible actor.
4: Yes.
3: He did it.
2: He is.
3: He did it right by getting his stinkers out of the way early with the Twilight movies. I mean, sorry, Twilight fans, but those movies are objectively pretty awful. I know they're a little bit chuggy, but people love them. But I mean, he has a streak that is just, I mean, the new Batman, Mickey 17 was a great movie.
2: Yeah, I watched that.
3: The Odyssey, Tenet he was in, the Dune movies. Like he's got a streak.
2: Yeah.
3: The Lighthouse in 2019.
2: I love
3: that. all of those movies were just amazing. So he's definitely one of my favorites.
2: Who's your female?
3: Ooh, my female. I am a big fan. Oh man. See, this is hard when we open it up like this.
2: I know.
3: I think best female. Ooh. I mean, I think Florence Pugh is a great actress. I think that she has shown that she has a lot of range with acting. She's done some horror movies. She's done some serious movies, some dramas like Little Women. So, I mean, I think that she's got a lot of range, and she also is a younger movie star. I think she's in her 30s. So, I mean, she's up and coming. I think I'd put her on my list.
2: Joelle, who do you got?
4: I'll keep it quick. Favorite male actor, it changes all the time, but in this moment, Steve Carell, because I loved him in The Office, Despicable Me, the 40-year-old version, which is obviously a way different movie compared to ones we are talking about now, and also one of my all-time favorite movies, Crazy Stupid Love. 10 out of 10, I recommend it. As far as actresses, in this moment, I would say, and she's in her 30s, Emma Stone. I have loved her since I first saw her in the movie Easy A and everything else she has put out since. She's a phenomenal actress, has great range, 100%.
2: You got me, because Emma Stone was going to be my female. Tom Cruise is my male. Meryl Streep, probably GOAT of all time.
4: Legend. Classic.
3: Legend.
2: Absolutely amazing. And you just look at her, and she's just so elegant. Even when she doesn't win, she's so elegant and happy for the people who do. Wish we could continue to go, but we're out of time. On behalf of Guy, Christine, Dylan, and Joelle, it's been an honor to fill in today. This is Harry Hurley for Guy Benson, and this is The Guy Benson Show. Thanks for listening.
3: Sorry, Twilight fans, but those movies are objectively pretty awful.
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6: A better life with Dr. Sanjay Gupta.
7: There are lots of things you can measure to get an idea of how healthy you are at any given moment. temperature, heart rate, blood pressure, just to name a few. But how about how healthy you will be and how long you're likely to live? According to a new study out of the University at Buffalo, two simple strength tests are pretty accurate at predicting longevity in older women. One is hand grip strength, and the other is how quickly people can stand up from a seated position without using their arms. By the way, I remember interviewing former President Jimmy Carter when he was quite old and being really impressed how he just popped out of the chair without using his arms. Not a lot of older people can actually do that. But I think the message here is that maintaining strength as you age is going to help you perform everyday activities, but also help you avoid injury and stay independent. I'm Dr. Sanjay Gupta, helping you live a better life.
8: 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In other words, fast-paced, fact-based. 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
10: A group is making a renewed call for evacuations around the burned Lineage Logistics Warehouse in Boyle Heights. Alma Marquez of Project LA Now says the ongoing fly infestation is more dangerous than many people thought.
11: There's this massive infestation of these flies, which could literally make people not just sick, but kill people.
10: This follows a recent report from KNBC TV on the dangers of the flies infesting the warehouse that still contain millions of pounds of spoiled food. Project LA Now, a community advocacy group, has sent a letter to the LA County Board of Supervisors calling for mandatory evacuations. ICE agents used slurs when referring to Latinos during federal immigration raids in the Los Angeles area last summer. That's according to body camera footage and forensically recovered text messages detailed in a court filing obtained by the ACLU this week. The ACLU is asking a federal judge to bar ICE agents from making stops based on racial profiling. A young lifeguard who rescued a boy from dangerous waves in Santa Cruz will be honored by President Trump. The dramatic rescue happened Saturday at Seabright State Beach near the Santa Cruz Beach Boardwalk. Viral video shows the boy getting overpowered by waves when the 16-year-old lifeguard rushes to him. Waves continue to pound the two as the lifeguard eventually carries the boy to safety. And California lawmakers are again considering a bill that would let abuse victims use trauma as a legal defense for violent crimes. Tammy Trujillo with more.
12: It would apply to domestic abuse victims facing criminal charges, with the exception of most murder cases. This is the fourth straight year the legislation's been introduced after three previous unsuccessful attempts. It's opposed by police and prosecutors. Advocates say it would benefit survivors of human trafficking. Those already convicted of violent crimes would also be able to petition a judge to vacate their convictions, citing past trauma.
10: Those are the headlines. I'm Sharon Reardon.
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15: Boyle Heights. This is a crash on the 5, making your way along that northbound side, coming up on the 10. It's the two right lanes that are off limits currently, and let's look at that backup. We're seeing delays all the way from the 60 in Boyle Heights. Beyond the scene of the crash, that 5 northbound remains slow all the way to the 2. South 5 loading up in Burbank, away from Alameda. Delays and stretches all the way to the 605. And Costa Mesa, 55 northbound, slowing down from just before the 405 freeway. Delays heavy and stretches to the 91.
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6: A better life with Dr. Sanjay Gupta.
7: Staying active every day will go a long way towards helping you live a happy, healthy, and pain-free life. 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It reinforces the alignment, stability, and coordinated muscle activation that supports how your body moves, whether you're doing strenuous exercise or simply going about your daily life. 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Even though you walk every day, Dana does say you can make small adjustments to immediately improve your walking mechanics. 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
24: 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Big day for the blue chips. The Dow rallied more than 500 points. Tech stocks coming under pressure again, and we saw a mixed finish on Wall Street today. The Dow coming in for a closing gain of 537 points. This has the price of oil pulled back, and looks like another rotation out of the semiconductor stocks and into other parts of the market today. And the blue chips, the S&P 500 up 16 at 7,429. The NASDAQ down double nickels, down 55 points at 24,877. We saw Coca-Cola popping today, up about 5% on its latest earnings report. And let's see, also on the earnings front, Micron and AMD down more than 8%. Middle East and the price of oil in focus, with oil settling back below $80 a barrel in New York. Brent crude in London pulling back to 84 and change. This has a two-day Federal Reserve meeting got started today that'll be wrapping up tomorrow with a full-blown news conference from the new Fed chair, Kevin Warsh. That'll be his second time in the spotlight. We'll be getting a decision on short-term interest rates and a statement on the economy. Of course, we'll have full coverage on that tomorrow. The rate decision is due out tomorrow, and looks like the expectation is the Fed will remain on hold as far as interest rates are concerned. We might get some more clues in the statement as to what the path moving forward will be. Fed funds futures were last pricing at a quarter point hike in September. Tech earnings remain in the spotlight this week. We'll be getting results from Amazon, Apple, Meta Platforms, and Microsoft. Iran, of course, still very much in focus at the White House today. Iran rejecting the latest proposal to evenly divide control of the Strait of Hormuz. This now jeopardizing hopes that Iran and Washington would quickly resume negotiations to end the war. Today, the president held talks with Ukraine's leader, as well as the Israeli prime minister. We'll be discussing that today, along with the funeral of Lindsey Graham today, where many world leaders gathered. I'll discuss the latest with Middle East expert Jan Raviv, award-winning former network news correspondent, author of numerous books, including Target Iran, Spies Against Armageddon, He's also host of the Mossad Files podcast. Dan Raviv will be joining us live later this hour. And closer to home here in the Los Angeles area, a new report shows California dead last now for economic opportunity and among the worst for fiscal stability, according to the latest rankings from U.S. News and World Report. We'll take a closer look at that and talk about the Main Street economy here with Mark Wilbert, the chairman of Employers Group, former associate dean of the USC Marshall School of Business, and founding member and former chair of LA BizFed. Mark Wilbert will be joining us live later this hour. But first, on your money, the markets, the economy, and the whole works now. Joining us live, Gabriel Wisdom, Managing Director of American Money Management and author of Wisdom on Value Investing. Gabriel, thank you very much for coming to the line here this afternoon.
0: Well, Frank, my pleasure. It's been a very busy day. Some 43 companies reported earnings today, and 88% of all the companies that have reported earnings this quarter have exceeded their earnings per share estimates. An average surprise on the upside, up 8.28%, according to the data compiled by Nick Reich at the Earnings Scouting Report. By the end of the week, 62% of those 500 companies are going to have reported their second quarter earnings, which will give us a much clearer picture of the quarter. But what's interesting is, as earnings have gone up, the sentiment has declined. We're back to climbing the old wall of worry, and that's a very good sign, Frank.
24: On the air live with Gabriel Wisdom with American Money Management, Apple sent to a report to earnings. Apple's been on a tremendous roll lately, moving higher again today, by the way, up 317 at 340 and change, retaking the crown as the most valuable company from NVIDIA. And what about Apple here?
0: Well, it's interesting how the last several years, Apple received a lot of criticism for falling behind in the AI race, but that sentiment has clearly reversed, taking the total valuation above $5 trillion, at least for a short period of time. Today, Apple announced a leasing option, this to offset the higher cost of things. The AI and data center build-out is clearly inflationary. Prices for things that these companies need have been going up, and Apple have been trying to pass along those costs. Now they have a leasing option, which will make it very affordable to buy a new iPhone or whatever. And by the way, Apple's taken a different approach from Amazon and Meta and Microsoft and, of course, Google. What they've done, rather than spend hundreds of billions of dollars on data centers and chips, they've held their capital expenditures down, and they are working with Google for the cloud and AI services that they need. In fact, they're going to power an upgraded Siri. That's according to something I saw in Yahoo Finance. But Apple's doing everything right. Nice way for Tim Cook to finish. And this will be his last report on Thursday when they release their earnings.
24: Yeah, and thanks for highlighting that story that came out first thing this morning, that Apple and Klarna, that's the buy now, pay later payment service, joining forces to offer consumers the option to lease a new Apple device. The company is calling this Apple Upgrade, and it looks like this will offer 12- and 24-month leasing options for iPhone and Apple Watch and 24- and 36-month leasing options for Mac and iPad, with the prices starting at $17.99 a month for the iPhone, $11.99 for the Apple Watch, $24.99 for Mac, and $11.99 for an iPad. So those entry prices that look to be attractive, and the stock was higher today on that news, up more than $3 at 340 and change, and kissing record highs here once again. All right, what about we noticed the NASDAQ still under pressure, closing lower, while the Dow rallied more than 500 points, NASDAQ down 55. This is something that we don't often see. What about these tech names that have come under pressure, and are you doing any bottom fishing with NVIDIA or some of the other names? Even SpaceX, by the way, which hit a new low before bouncing back, now trading at around 116.
0: Not yet, Frank. I think NASDAQ is in a correction, or maybe a little bit of a bear market right now, and has to do with the late boom cycle that we see repeatedly over the years. in the boom bust cycle, the companies that are closest to the demand that should be benefiting from all the inroads of semiconductors and chips, they have a delayed benefit. But the share appreciation occurs with those semiconductor companies that are making all the money, but then their customers, the companies buying all those chips and AI, they need to profit or the cycle ends. And I think that's what we're seeing right now, at least in the short run.
24: All right. Oil, of course, bouncing around, very volatile lately, given the changing headlines in the Middle East, and appears that conflict appears to be expanding to other players. We'll be talking more about that later this hour. But we see oil just below $80 a barrel in New York, up around 84 in London here at the moment. Where are you placing your bets on oil at the moment?
0: Well, Frank, this is very, very big. And I didn't know anything about what's really going on beneath the Strait of Hormuz. You know, we've all been focused on oil, and there's a glut of oil. And so long as there's a glut, prices are probably remain somewhat flat to declining. And that's good for the oil companies, too. They're selling lots of it. They're not making many more of it, really. But there's a new threat associated with the Iran war. Oil gets all the attention, but beneath the surface of the Strait of Hormuz, they've got 500 fiber optic cables that carry 95% of the global data traffic and roughly $10 trillion in daily financial flows. And now Iran wants a fee from the users of this data, Amazon and Google, Microsoft, NVIDIA, Oracle, Palantir, even IBM. And so you can see these companies are putting some pressure on the administration to stop this war.
24: What about the oil names? We see even though oil was up today for a while, then it did pull back. It's up again now, by the way, in New York, up around almost $83 a barrel. ExxonMobil bouncing around down $1.73 at $153 and change. We've noticed the refinery stocks have been holding up quite well. Valero, for example, let's bring that one up here. Right now, pulling back more than six at 298. And Chevron, the other oil giant today, moving lower as well, down more than two at 187. What about these oil names?
0: They all look good to me, and they're undervalued. Because the oil industry assets that have been destroyed in Russia and the Middle East as a result of the Ukraine-Russia situation. And, of course, the Ukrainians have been targeting Russian refineries and oil vessels going through the Sea of Azov. And then the Iranians, again, targeting ships moving through the Strait of Hormuz until very recently here. Oil prices, I think, are going to stay stubbornly high, even with the glut. That's very, very positive for all the oil names, except for the companies that are exploring for new oil. The political pressure is just too great on these companies. It's a wild card.
24: All right. In the business of show business, which I know you follow closely, we see this merger deal between Paramount Skydance and Warner Brothers Discovery paused at the moment while the courts look into antitrust concerns. And looks like SAG-AFTRA is now coming out with a statement opposing this merger, by the way. We see, Warner Brothers stock, I believe it is at the lowest since the Paramount deal was announced at around 25 and change. And Paramount Skydance shares down to around $8. And Netflix, by the way, moving higher today by nearly 272 and change. What about these names in the entertainment industry?
0: Well, they're very interesting, Frank. If I had to bet on whether this deal goes through or not, I bet that it will. And the reason for it is that Larry Ellison and his family will be on the hook for close to $10 billion if Paramount Skydance can't buy Warner Brothers Discovery. If it falls apart, Larry Ellison has guaranteed this deal. He backed his son David in the takeover of Paramount last year. He also agreed to personally guarantee the equity portion of the Warner Brothers acquisition in order for Paramount to win that deal. They paid, I think it was $2 billion to Netflix to go away. they really need to make this deal. Now, Ellison's, the bulk of his wealth comes from Oracle. Oracle stock is down quite a bit, down by 31% or so. So poor Larry Ellison has the very last $163 billion to his name. So I think he can pull this off.
24: Yeah, Larry Ellison briefly surpassed Elon Musk last year as the wealthiest person on the planet. Oracle stock today moving up 6 cents at $119.96. Tesla, meanwhile, pulling back nearly two at $307 and change because of the drop in Tesla and SpaceX recently. Elon Musk is down big over the last month. Gabriel Wisdom pulling back from the $1 trillion mark to around $700 billion. Still not bad, right?
0: No, we can't feel too badly for Elon Musk, though. Some 80% of his net worth, I'm told, is tied up in SpaceX stock. It's created a lot of excitement. There's no question, especially the Wall Street firms that love, packaging the popular trends into various investment products. Morgan Stanley launched something they call the Space 60. And half of those 60 companies, more than doubled until recently. They're all selling off now because, irrational exuberance. But SpaceX and these other companies are going to need raw materials, and they're going to need to be awfully good at mining or buying mining materials like aluminum and nickel and some of the rare and obscure metals. They need all this. So I think those shares have gotten ahead of themselves.
24: All right, you can put your economist hat on for just a moment. Tomorrow, the Federal Reserve will come out with a statement on the economy and a decision on short-term interest rates. We'll be hearing from the new Fed chair, Kevin Warsh, for the second time in his early in his career as Fed chair. What do you think is going to happen tomorrow? Are they going to hold the line on rates? And any surprises expected tomorrow?
0: Well, I think Mr. Warsh and the Federal Open Market Committee have some pressure in that the European Central Banks and the ECB is widely expected to raise its key interest rate at the end of this week. And then the Bank of Japan, same thing, of course. The Bank of Japan has kept interest rates near zero for the past 27 years. But we do have some inflation pressures that the AI-related demand has pushed prices up. Tariffs are very hawkish for rates. The labor market's solid. The economy is robust, certainly. It wouldn't surprise me if interest rates went up a quarter of 1%, but my hunch is they'll remain unchanged tomorrow.
24: All right. At this point, Gabriel Wisdom, any specific places where you're putting money now and or taking it off the table?
0: Well, Frank, I mentioned the Paramount deal. Paramount stock is trading at about $8 a share presently. And Larry Ellison he's on the hook to buy the new Class B shares of Paramount at $16 each. It reminds me of what happened with Warner Brothers Discovery at around $12, WBD now trading at $25. So I'm looking at Paramount stock to see if there's an arbitrage opportunity there. Additionally, IBM is down dramatically, and this is a company that's made big inroads in blockchain, AI, and all things, futuristic. IBM looks attractive in my view.
24: All right, terrific. Gabriel Wisdom with American Money Management and author of Wisdom on Value Investing. Gabriel, thank you very much for joining us live here this afternoon.
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2: There are lots of things you can measure to get an idea of how healthy you are at any given moment. Temperature, heart rate, blood pressure, just to name a few. But how about how healthy you will be and how long you're likely to live? According to a new study out of the University at Buffalo, two simple strength tests are pretty accurate at predicting longevity in older women. One is hand grip strength, and the other is how quickly people can stand up from a seated position without using their arms. By the way, I remember interviewing former President Jimmy Carter when he was quite old and being really impressed how he just popped out of the chair without using his arms. Not a lot of older people can actually do that. But I think the message here is that maintaining strength as you age is going to help you perform everyday activities, but also help you avoid injury and stay independent. I'm Dr. Sanjay Gupta, helping you live a better life.
3: 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The Mayor, keeps hitting it out of the park.
4: I don't need to hear anything from anybody. There's too much riding on my mind being locked in. Play offense, not defense. If you play hard and you play the game right, nobody really gets on you. They're going to boo you here and there, but if you show them that you care and that you're playing hard, that's what you need to do. Just play the game one way. You hit a ball in the gap, run. Boom, coming in hot.
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7: A stall in West L.A. This is the 405 northbound before Sunset Boulevard. Stalled out big rig. Middle lane has been blocked. And big delays out of Culver City from Venice Boulevard. They're just waiting for their own private tow truck to get out there and haul them away. Now, Boyle Heights, a wreck is wrapped. 5 northbound before the 10. Delays backing up away from the 710. And we're also checking out the drive in the Cajon Pass. 15 northbound at the 138. Uh-oh, there's a crash. These guys are out of lanes and the center divider delays almost from the 215 merge.
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11: 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Call 1-888-795-222. If you're caller number 9, you get a pair of tickets to the show. All concert tickets include admission to the OC Fair. 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The tickets furnished by the Pacific Amphitheater. Mixed finish for stocks today with the Dow in rally mode. The Dow 537 points at 52,747. The S&P 500 up nearly 16 at 74.29. And the Nasdaq slipping 55 points at 24,877. The yield on the 10-year note now at 4.61%. The volatility index slipping by 2.5% today. Checking the cryptos now, we see a Bitcoin dipping to just above 63,000 earlier, the lowest we've seen in about 10 days. Right now, it's just below 64,000 again, up about $40 at 63,849. Ethereum, ETH, at 1,915. Doge at the moment at 7 cents. Tomorrow, we'll be getting the decision on interest rates at a full-blown news conference from Fed Chairman Jerome Powell, along with a statement on the economy. And we're of course, we'll be watching that. That'll be happening at 11 o'clock tomorrow morning. We'll have complete coverage here, of course, on Motech on Money. Mark Hamrick, economist.

0: and financial commentator will be joining us on the program tomorrow. The price of oil back in focus and bouncing around today. We see oil dipping below $80 a barrel in New York, but now back above 80. In fact, up more than $3 now, back to 82 and change. In London, we saw oil hovered around $84 a barrel. Taking a look at some of the movers today, well, we see Apple kissing record highs of more than 3 at 340 and change. MU, Micron down nearly 80 at 820 and change. Oracle up 6 cents at 119.96. Nvidia up 50 cents at 197.01. SpaceX, I believe, hit a new low today before rebounding, up $2.91 at the close at 116.41. And Tesla pulling into reverse again, down $1.78 at 307.44. General Motors moving higher day after President Trump visited their one of their plants. GM stock up more than $3 at $90.30 a share. Ford up 28 cents at $14.96. Rivian up 21 cents at $16.69. And Lucid has seen a rebound of $1.40 at $7.90. $7.90, our favorite number right here on 790 KABC.
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2: Los Angeles County prosecutors are expected to decide whether to seek the death penalty against singer David later this week. Daniel Martindale with the latest.
3: A judge has ordered there is enough evidence in the capital murder case to proceed to trial. The singer, David Burke, is accused of killing 14-year-old Celeste Rivas Hernandez, then dismembering her body. Prosecutors say they were having a sexual relationship and Burke killed her in 2025 to silence her to protect his music career. Burke is also charged with one count each of continuous sexual abuse of a child under age 14. He is also facing special circumstance allegations of lying in wait, murder for financial gain, and killing a witness in a criminal investigation.
2: And San Francisco 49ers coach Kyle Shanahan says he's to blame for the car crash that injured him and a 21-year-old woman in another car. Shanahan says he was reaching for a cell phone and took his eyes off the road right before the crash. He suffered a concussion and multiple broken bones. No charges have been filed. Those are the headlines. I'm Sharon Reardon.
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8: A stall in West L.A. This is the 405 northbound before Sunset Boulevard. Stalled out big rig. Middle lane has been blocked. And big delays out of Culver City from Venice Boulevard. They're just waiting for their own private tow truck to get out there and haul them away. Now, Boyle Heights, a wreck is wrapped. 5 northbound before the 10. Delays backing up away from the 710. And we're also checking out the drive in the Cajon Pass. 15 northbound at the 138. Uh-oh, there's a crash. These guys are out of lanes and the center divider delays almost from the 215 merge.
9: A better life with Dr. Sanjay Gupta.
10: They say consistency is key, but sometimes you just got to switch it up. A new study out of Harvard School of Public Health found that varying your exercise routine could add years to your life. What exercise someone did didn't matter much. What did matter was that all the exercises together worked all the muscle groups in their body. Now, an added benefit to changing things up is it can help you push through the plateau effect. That's when your body gets so efficient at doing something that you actually stop getting better at it. And we know from previous research that specializing in any one sport at a young age can make someone actually more prone to injury. And as experts we talk to point out, even elite athletes switch up things with their workouts, making sure to target strength, cardio, flexibility, balance, and doing that every single week. I'm Dr. Sanjay Gupta, helping you live a better life.
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0: Tech on Money continues here, 790 KABC. Turning now to what's happening in the Middle East. We have seen the price of oil bounce around recently after the U.S. announced it was pausing its attacks on Iran. We're following the latest developments today with Iran rejecting a proposal to evenly divide control of the Strait of Hormuz, jeopardizing hopes that Iran and the U.S. would quickly resume negotiations to end the war. Today at the White House, President Trump met with Ukraine's president as well as the Israeli prime minister. Ukraine over the weekend launched an attack on an Iranian commercial vessel in the Caspian Sea. The Islamic Republic of Iran has threatened retaliation over that strike. The president today hosting back-to-back White House meetings with the leader of Ukraine as well as the Israeli prime minister as Ukraine seeks more ammunition for its air defenses, and the Israeli prime minister is discussing the next move in the Middle East. All this as the Lindsey Graham funeral was held today, attracting leaders from around the world. Joining us live now, Middle East expert Dan Raviv, award-winning former network news correspondent, author of numerous books, including Target Iran, Spies Against Armageddon, and host of the Mossad Files podcast. Dan Raviv, thank you very much for taking the call here this afternoon.
23: Yeah, it's a pleasure as always, and always fascinating, Frank. Just in the past 2 hours, the story has changed again because Iran has launched ballistic missiles at U.S. troops stationed in Jordan. You know, Iraq is just west of Iran. The next country to the west is Jordan. The next country would be Israel. Well, Jordan's been hit before. We thought we were in a period where President Trump decided to give diplomacy a chance. So the U.S. had stopped its bombing of Iran for several days now. Well, Iran obviously noticed that in Washington, President Trump spent time with Israel's Prime Minister Netanyahu today, and Iran, according to U.S. Central Command, tried to pull a surprise attack, launching missiles at U.S. base in Jordan. An unconfirmed report says also at a U.S. base in Iraq. I expect the Trump administration to be very angry at this.
0: See you tonight. Read about it tomorrow, but hear it now on Motech on Money, live on the air with Dan Raviv. Iran's Revolutionary Guards firing missiles at U.S. forces in Jordan just minutes ago. Thank you for catching that important headline, with the U.S. military saying it intercepted multiple missiles launched by Iran, marking the first reported Iranian attack on an American target since the president declared over the weekend that he would halt strikes following 2 weeks of fighting. What do you see happening next?
23: Well, I think President Trump is probably going to feel that he has to respond. So we'll see the U.S. airstrikes against Iran resume. Now, President Trump has said several times that those airstrikes could get, well, even more significant, could be aimed, for instance, at energy facilities, water facilities, perhaps knocking down bridges. Those are the threats that the president made. I know he has his eye on what's happening in the Strait of Hormuz, and there seemed to be some hope that Iran and the country across the strait, the Arab country of Oman, could reach some compromise so that ships sail again. But the talks have broken down, as you report, and frankly, I expect more by
0: getting some interference. Hopefully, no intelligence services are trying to jam your signal there, Dan. I hope we can get a better signal here in just a second. It looks like complicating the situation now, Ukraine getting involved here on the side of the U.S., launching an attack on an Iranian commercial vessel in the Caspian Sea. Iran has threatened retaliation over that strike. Maybe what we just talked about is that retaliation. We did see President Trump meet with the Ukrainian leader today, along with the Israeli prime minister. Any word on what's come out of these important meetings?
23: Yeah, I hope you can hear me clearly. The meetings were important, but they were short. There was even a chat between Netanyahu and President Zelensky.
0: We're going to try to get you back on the line here, Dan. Unfortunately, we seem to be experiencing some sort of interference. We'll try to get you back on a better line here and continue the conversation in just a moment. In the meantime, I'll recap some of the headlines here that are just now crossing the wires. Iran launching missiles at U.S. bases across the Middle East in an attempted surprise attack, according to a statement from the U.S. Central Command, a U.S. official telling the Jerusalem Post now that Iran had launched at least four ballistic missiles toward a U.S. military base in Jordan, adding that was a major attack. We continue to follow the headlines here, just coming across the wires. Iran launching multiple ballistic missiles toward American military bases across the Middle East Wednesday morning. That's what it is already in the Middle East. The Islamic Revolutionary Guard Corps forces launched multiple ballistic missiles from Iran in an attempted surprise attack on U.S. forces based in the Middle East, according to a social media post on X put out by the U.S. Central Command. A U.S. official later told the Jerusalem Post that Iran had launched at least four ballistic missiles toward a U.S. military base in Jordan, adding that this was a major attack. Shortly before, CENTCOM confirmed that the IRGC had launched a number of ground-to-ground missiles at U.S. bases across the region. Iranian negotiators announced that Iran was fully prepared. Let me get to this here. Was fully prepared for all-out war. That also was a post on X. Dan Raviv, continue the conversation here now. Anything that we have learned from the White House meetings today?
23: Yeah, I'm hearing you just fine. I would say that there were no public breakthroughs. Israel's Prime Minister Netanyahu said he had an excellent chat and a chance to get together with Trump for the first time since the start of the war on February 28th. Now, keep in mind that Netanyahu was running for re-election in Israel, so of course he would have wanted Israeli voters to think that everything's going great with his relationship with Trump. You know, we don't know how it's going to go with Israel, but as we've been saying, I think President Trump's going to feel that he has to hit back against Iran after these ballistic missile strikes aimed at U.S. troops in Jordan tonight. So, you know, we're going to have to see if there's anything on the horizon toward ending this crisis, because in the meantime, the price of oil is only going to go up with more nervousness, Frank.
0: On the air live with Dan Raviv, Middle East expert, former network news correspondent, author of numerous books, including, well, Spies Against Armageddon, Every Spy or Prince, and Target Iran. Dan Raviv, let me ask you this. Iran has also recently attacked Saudi Arabia and looks like Iraq as well, attacked by drones. Despite what's been happening here, despite this just in the last day or two, while this pause was going on, are we risking now this expanding significantly, given the fact that Saudi Arabia was attacked again, now Jordan, Iraq, and the list goes on?
23: Yeah, the individual attacks are not large. They're not gigantic. But what Iran is signaling is that it has the initiative. Iran is trying to prove that even after the U.S. and Israel killed the supreme leader at the end of February, that it's Iran that has the upper hand. Obviously, the United States will have to try to prove that it's not so. President Trump says that Iran is greatly weakened, that Iran wants to negotiate a deal, but the Iranians are adamant in saying that they are in no rush and they think they can be more powerful. So once in a while, they will even send attack drones at the nearby Arab countries. It's Iran mainly sending a message to the region and to Iran's own people that they're not losing this war. Frankly, it's a big question mark right now.
0: All right, you may remember the book that came out around the first Gulf War. I remember interviewing the author. You might have as well. The book was titled Oil and Islam, The Ticking Time Bomb, which predicted a war between Saudi Arabia and Iran, which was unthinkable back then. But could that happen here now?
23: Yes, it could. But the thing to look for is whether Saudi Arabia will not only stand with the United States, and I believe it will because it likes the financial deals and likes buying American weapons, but will Saudi Arabia get closer to Israel? If there can be any positive movement on the Palestinian issue, and there are efforts to settle what's going on in Gaza, then it would be possible for Saudi Arabia to even cooperate with Israel. I may be perhaps a little optimistic. I don't think it'll happen until after Israel's election in October, but it could happen, Frank.
0: Dan Raviv, thank you very much for taking the call here this afternoon. We greatly appreciate it. That is Dan Raviv, Middle East expert, award-winning former network news correspondent, author of numerous books, including Target Iran, Spies Against Armageddon, and he's also host of the excellent podcast, The Mossad Files. 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
8: A stall in West L.A. This is the 405 northbound before Sunset Boulevard stalled out. Big rig. Middle lane has been blocked. And big delays out of Culver City from Venice Boulevard. They're just waiting for their own private tow truck to get out there and haul them away. Now, Boyle Heights, a wreck is wrapped. 5 northbound before the 10. Delays backing up away from the 710. And we're also checking out the drive in the Cajon Pass. 15 northbound at the 138. Uh-oh, there's a crash. These guys are out of lanes and the center divider delays almost from the 215 merge.
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10: Staying active every day will go a long way towards helping you live a happy, healthy, and pain-free life. And there is perhaps no movement more fundamental than walking. It reinforces the alignment, stability, and coordinated muscle activation that supports how your body moves, whether you're doing strenuous exercise or simply going about your daily life. This is according to Dana Santis, a strength and conditioning specialist. Even though you walk every day, Dana does say you can make small adjustments to immediately improve your walking mechanics. So, keep your rib cage stacked over your pelvis. Avoid leaning over or arching your lower back. Allow your arms to swing naturally in coordination with your legs. Keep your gaze forward, your jaw relaxed, and then just breathe in through your nose and out through your mouth. I'm Dr. Sanjay Gupta, helping you live a better life.
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0: Tank of Money continues here, 790 KABC, turning down to the Main Street economy here in Southern California. The new report shows California coming in dead last now for economic opportunity, among the worst for fiscal stability. This according to U.S. News and World Report in a new report out today. Let's bring in Mark Wilbur now, chairman of Employers Group, former associate dean of the USC Marshall School of Business and founding member and former chair of LA BizFed. Mark Wilbur, thank you very much for taking the call here this afternoon.
25: Hi, Frank. Great to be on board with you tonight.
0: Wonderful to have you with us here. It's been a while since we chatted behind live microphones. A lot to unpack, but on this latest report here from U.S. News and World Report, give us your reaction to this report showing California at the bottom of the list here as far as economic opportunity. Another tough piece of news here.
25: Yeah, you know, and on each of those categories, you know, you can do a deeper dive, which I did, because you know what? I mean, you know, Employers Group has been doing data analysis for decades. And there's always these relationships. And I'll give you a couple of good examples. You know, for example, the fiscal stability ranks number 44. And when you take a look at that, well, you know what? Let's connect the fact that we do these late night, middle of the night votes to increase taxes. So there's no transparency to the people, no transparency to business. And so that creates, you know, right on the face of it, that's the opposite of stability. And so you look at states like Utah that's ranked number one. I mean, they're very out front about exactly how you manage a business there and everything else. But on the California opportunity being number 50, if you really peel into the information they provide, it really comes down to the affordability. I mean, our legislature, the governor, and everybody connected to that has driven our state into, you know, financial ruin. And they're putting it on the backs of all of us to try and fix it. Through taxes, which of course then shuts things down. And, you know, so these things are cyclical. I think we can get out of it. Some of the things that are fantastic though, Frank, are some good news out of this report is the fact that when you look at the economy piece, our business environment is ranked number one. You're darn right it is. Frank, you and I both know California was built for business. We are built. You and I could go start a business tomorrow and be rocking and rolling. It isn't until next week we realize how many regulations and taxes we got to deal with that we might have some regrets about that. But the so there's a lot of creation of business. There's a lot of patent creation. So there's a lot of opportunity that falls away and falls into the California population and the entrepreneurs out there that are all fired up and want to get things going. So I really hope people pull this up and really take a look at the information. Like, you know, in education, you know, we're, you know, kind of ranked in the middle of the pack, Frank, but when you actually open it up, unfortunately, K through 12, we're ranked number 41. I mean, we're with states like Oklahoma and Louisiana and some of these other states that are, you know, at the bottom of our 50. And how did California get down here? I mean, how did we even find our way into these rankings where we are literally the best we get out of this stuff is in the middle of the pack in some of these areas? And it's embarrassing. I'm proud of our state. I love our state. And our state has no business being in the middle of the pack in anything. California should be the golden state and the golden place to be. And right now, it's not, because we keep sending the same crazy people to Sacramento and other offices. So we've got to get our heads together and get this stuff cleaned up if we really want to make some changes.
0: Absolutely. Love what you just said there, Mark. Of course, I agree 100%. And John Phillips and Randy Wang on the Fix California shows here. We all want to see a better California. So that's what it's all about. So to highlight this is not to wallow in negativity, but you expressed it beautifully. We want to be positive and hopefully turn things around. We had Rick Caruso on this program on Friday. If you want to bring it up, bring up the podcast here at KABC.com. And God bless Estela Lopez, who runs the downtown Los Angeles Business Improvement District. Here's a lady who represents hundreds of businesses downtown in the face of tremendous challenges and is a tireless champion of downtown in the face of tremendous adversity with homelessness and crime throughout that area. Among the movers and shakers you're talking to, obviously taxes and regulation, as you mentioned, still very high on the list. Homelessness, crime have also advanced on the list of biggest concerns on the BizFed list recently, right? What else are people talking about?
25: Well, a couple other things. One is, when you start looking at the infrastructure, I thought it was interesting because we were not very highly ranked in the infrastructure. In fact, we had some disaster areas. I mean, energy, were ranked number 46 in the country. I mean, California ranked at the bottom of our country in handling energy. But when you actually look at it, it's because we are number 49 for pricing on our grid and our energy consumption. So we're getting gouged, which, of course, hits everybody. I don't care if you're running your business out of your garage or you're as big as, NVIDIA. Everybody's getting hammered with our infrastructure and our energy pricing. Our transportation, 34.9% of our roads are rated in poor condition, Frank. And literally, call it 35%. The national average for that is 18%. So, you know, we're almost double the national average in infrastructure on roads. And I can't really criticize the train to nowhere because it's not built yet. So how can you complain about something that can't even get a track laid? So that's just one of those things that's out there. I guess we'll send another $10 or $20 billion to that and watch that disappear.
0: Isn't that something? And the fact is, we're swimming in oil here. California, 100 years ago, accounted for 25% of the world's oil production, by the way. And the La Brea Tar Pits, if you go by there, you see a big lake there. That's all oil. That tar pit is oil. So we're swimming in it. And because of regulations, of course, and a variety of taxes, we're paying the highest in the country. Any signs of things turning around on that front? I know you interact with some of our friends in the oil business. What are they saying about what's happening?
25: The good thing is, Frank, I mean, I literally pray that we don't get much further into this Iran war. I mean, this thing continues to drag out. It's gonna really cause some damage to our economy in the long term. But in the short term, if we can get out of this thing and put a bow on it and get out of there on some level so that we can get back to our focus of where our country should be, I think it'll really help us. I think you'll see the market explode. I mean, I really think that things will turn around fast. And like I said, for California, we're built for business. We really are. I mean, there's so many entrepreneurs. The number one patent creation state in the country is right here in California. You know, that's California is number one. We're, number nine as far as business creation. So I'm actually very bullish on California. We just have got to clean house when it comes to who we are sending to make the decisions on how we're managing it. I mean, a lot of these people say, oh, it's about education. They're failing at that. The people we have up there right now are failing at the main core areas that they talk about the most as being important, and they're complete failures at it. How can that be? We sent them there to fix education, and they're not even close. So we got some things to do, but I stay very bullish on California. There are some positive things that are there, but you can't kill us with these energy prices and expect business to thrive, because the cost of the energy, Frank, ends up in the prices of goods, right? And so if our prices of goods are too high, then we can't sell our goods as effectively as we could if we had advantageous pricing and we had energy that was competitively priced so that we could compete in other markets. right now we're kind of competing amongst ourselves because nobody wants to buy California because it's too expensive.
0: Absolutely, Mark. Well, thank you very much for that, of course, a thorough and accurate assessment of things here. We do appreciate it and look forward to many more conversations about what's happening here. Mark Wilbur, chairman of Employers Group based here in the Los Angeles area, former associate dean of the USC Marshall School of Business and founding member and former chairman of the Los Angeles Business Federation. Mark, thank you very, very much for taking the call here this afternoon.
25: You bet. Thanks so much, Frank. Love being on.
0: Thank you very, very much. And coming up next, it's the News Blitz with my pal Randy Wang, so stay tuned for that, and I'll be back with more at 4. Fed Day tomorrow, we'll be getting a decision on rates and hearing from the Fed Chair. Stay tuned tomorrow at 4 here on MoTeC on Money, 790 KBC.
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7: This week's slight cool down will be short-lived. The National Weather Service says enjoy it for now because by Thursday or Friday, more extreme heat is anticipated. Many areas, again, will be pushing into the triple digits by the weekend. Northern California officials are warning Bay Area beachgoers about dangerous rip currents and unexpected waves. The National Weather Service has issued a beach hazard statement for most local beaches.
12: We are urging caution to go out there. Don't get in the water. View from a distance if you can, just due to some of those conditions being so intense right now.
7: That's Samuel Menchaca with the San Francisco Fire Department. The alert follows a recent rescue at Seabright Beach, where a lifeguard saved a 10-year-old caught in rough surf. The beach hazard statement is in effect through Saturday. A former aide to Governor Gavin Newsom is sharing details about an affair she had with the governor while he was San Francisco's mayor. This comes as Newsom considers a presidential run. Ruby Rippey's affair with the governor became public in 2007. In Vanity Fair, Rippey describes Newsom as Kennedy-esque without naming him. Newsom was still married but divorcing his first wife at the time. Rippey says the months-long affair ended friendships and fueled her addiction struggles. Newsom called it, quote, the stupidest and also briefest of affairs, end quote. And vehicle thefts in California are down for the second straight year, according to a new report from the California Highway Patrol. Rich Cassone with more.
14: The CHP says that vehicle theft was down nearly 25% in 2025, marking two straight years of declines. CHP recovered 84% of the more than 130,000 vehicles that were stolen last year. More than half of those came back in drivable condition. The majority of thefts occurred in Southern California. SUVs and personal trucks topped the list of most commonly targeted vehicles. The most popular car to steal? The 2013 Hyundai Elantra.
7: 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I'm Sharon Reardon.
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8: It's a tough drive right now as you make your way through Rancho Cucamonga. A crash 210 eastbound before Milliken, blocking the carpool in two left lanes. That drive's stacking up away from Mountain Avenue. A stall has been cleared in West L.A. 405 northbound before sunset. All lanes open. Traffic now recovering out of Culver City away from Venice Boulevard. Also pretty tough in Atwater Village with a tree that fell along the two. It's the Glendale Boulevard off-ramp, and that fallen tree is blocking the ramp. Delays away from Avenue 36.
9: A better life with Dr. Sanjay Gupta.
28: How often do you stop to wonder whether you should share something that's revealing, maybe even embarrassing, with a partner, a friend, or even your boss? In her new book called Revealing, The Underrated Power of Oversharing, behavioral scientist Leslie John says doing just that can help you deepen relationships that are vital to your life. We need people to trust us in order to get things like love, friendship, and career success. That's what she told us. When you make yourself vulnerable by revealing something sensitive, it does make other people trust you. In turn, when you ask someone to reveal something about themselves, showing that interest will generally lead someone to like you more. Why? Because people like to be asked about themselves, she says. It also signals that they are discriminating and choosy, but in a good way. I'm Dr. Sanjay Gupta, helping you live a better life.
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